0: 1980s. I was very young. I'm now 51. I'm old as dirt. I might have early onset dementia. I hope not. The memory isn't what it used to be. So I'm sorry. I apologize. Please forgive me. But then I get this one. Jeff, always love listening to you. Never understand the haters towards you. Jameer is so fast in a straight line that he gets to the second in a blink of an eye. No one moves like Barry did laterally. I've never seen someone change direction without their feet on the ground. No, that's, he was like floating out there. And by the way, like Barry's legs were insane. They were unbelievable. They were tree trunks. I just got a text from Stoney. Says Barry -1 yard in the Green Bay playoff game. That's right. We did bring that up. And then he said Gibbs fumble in the NFC title game. That's right. Now, that wasn't the reason I think the Lions lost that NFC title game. There was the drops. There was the decisions. There was the Kendall Veldor face mask to Brandon Ayuk. But it's a fair point. They both had their fair share of disaster in pretty big games. I'll never forget that 94 game against the Pack. It was frigid. It was New Year's Eve. I remember telling a girl that I was dating at the time that I would hang out with her. And I was a dumbass. I was so stupid. I forgot the game was on New Year's Eve. I'll never forget this. But I was dating this girl. I'm like a senior in high school, right? I mean, who the hell wants to date me? I was so proud of myself. I had somebody I was hanging out with. And I called her up when I realized that the game was on that night. And I lied to her. And I said I was sick. And she felt bad for me. So she showed up wanting to console my sick ass, right? She knocked on the door, game's on, and she figured out pretty quickly that I wasn't sick and instead I was just watching the game. That was it. It was over. So I thought, at least if the Lions win, it will be worth something. Like, it will be a loss, but not as bad of a loss because the Lions won a playoff game. Well, the Lions lost, and Barry sucked that day. 248-539-9797. You can text us at the exact same number. If you want to get involved in the conversation, Brandon and Wes Bloomfield, you're on 97.1. What's going on, B?
1: How's it going?
0: Hey, dude.
1: I heard the same stats this morning that you did. One of the things, I don't know if you mentioned it yet, is one of the most impressive non-box score stats that I heard, and that is their body differences are 1 inch and 1 pound. And I thought that was...
0: Is that like, right? What? No way. Hold on a second. We're talking about build. Now, Barry has bigger legs. Now, are they both the same height?
1: Right?
0: They're both the same
1: height. Oh. Well, no, I guess it's 5'9 and like 202 and like 5'8, 203 or something like that.
0: Wow. I've always remembered Barry being thicker. I mean, is that fair?
1: Yeah. Uh-huh. He's built like a transverse rex. Yeah, he's all legs. Right.
0: That's wild. I did not know that. I had no idea. I did not look up the body frame. I will, though.
2: I got it right here.
1: One of the things
0: hold on. Brandon, take a listen. Oh, Tim's got it. Go ahead.
2: Yeah, so Barry, 5'8", 203. That's what his Pro Football Reference is listed at. Jameer Gibbs, 5'9", 202.
0: My goodness, you're right. 1 and 1. An inch and a pound.
1: Totally different body types, you know what I mean? I thought that was like, what? No way.
0: What's their 40 times? I mean, without a doubt, Jameer is faster.
1: I think a tenth of a second, I thought.
0: Wow. All right. I mean, one won the Heisman, one did not, but what are you going to do? What else you got?
1: Okay, so a lot of people are calling in trying to debate both sides of the same coin, in my opinion. Because, like, if Barry Sanders, they sack the box, 8 guys, because they have no reason to be over the top, because we didn't have J-Mo back then. We didn't have...
0: Sure. I mean, you had Herman Moore for some of Barry's career. I mean, you had Brett Perriman. You had Herman Moore. You had Johnny Morton for a short time. Like, they had receivers, but you're right. They had nobody like Amon-Ra or Sam Laporta or Jameson Williams. But go on.
1: So when those defenses would stack the box, all Barry had to do is make 8 guys miss, and he's off to the races, right? Which he did all the time. But I just feel like Jameer has a lot more open space to kind of roam a little bit. And he's got blocking downfield, which, I mean, I think they're better at that now than they used to be. But, I mean, the bottom line is, at the end of the day, eye test, without statistics, Barry's going to win that all day, right?
0: Yes, I would agree. But I guess how close is Jameer Gibbs? And the more you watch Gibbs, I wonder if it becomes closer. Like, Brandon, there is no question that Gibbs is the best Lions running back since Barry Sanders.
1: You are 1,000%.
0: Nobody even comes close. Now, as far as offensive line is concerned, like, here's what I remember their offensive line was, and it wasn't bad. They had Jerry Ball. They had Lomas Brown. They had Kevin Glover. Those are three pretty good players. I might actually say the 90s O-line for the Lions. Like, Mike Utley unfortunately got paralyzed. Eric Andelsack was a part of that offensive line. I would say that offensive line was better than this offensive line. Now, 2 years ago, when you got Ragnow and Decker healthy, maybe I would change my mind there. But that O-line back in Barry's day was pretty kick-ass.
1: How would the Scott Mitchell, wasn't it Brett Perriman and Herman Moore when they set that record or whatever?
0: 97 you're talking about, where Mitchell threw for like 4,000 yards?
1: Right.
0: Yeah.
1: He wasn't better than like this set of guys, Jared Goff and...
0: No, that was Scott Mitchell. That was Herman Moore, Brett Perriman, and Johnny Morton. That's who that team was. They won seven in a row, and they played Philly in the playoff game, and they got the pants. I remember Wayne Fonts was wearing like a snowsuit.
1: I do remember that. That was great. But yeah, I don't know. Like that was a great offense, but I still feel like this one's better. This one's more rounded out, I think. More balanced, I guess you could say, right?
0: Yes, I would agree.
1: Like it's a Barry plus those guys, but I don't know. Yeah.
0: Brandon, I appreciate the call, my man. 248-539-9797. By the way, Jerry Ball, nose tackle, defensive player.
2: Yeah.
0: Sorry. I listed him as an offensive lineman. No, but that was like Utley, Andelsack, Glover, Lomas. There was one more person.
2: I got something for you.
0: What do you got?
2: 40 times.
0: Okay, go for it.
2: Do you know what Jahmyr Gibbs' 40 time was?
0: I have absolutely no idea.
2: 4.36.
0: Okay, now this is from the combine you're talking about?
2: This is apparently, yes, official 40-yard dash time of 4.36 at the 2023 NFL Combine.
0: Okay.
2: I could not find an official Barry Sanders time, but the reported Barry Sanders time, 4.37.
0: So 0.01 off.
2: Yeah.
0: So his body type is 1 foot off. It's 1 pound off. Oh, one inch.
2: 0.01 seconds.
0: Wow.
2: Unofficially.
0: I mean, that's insane. It really is. That's crazy. That's nuts. Yes, I know. I'm sorry. It was a long time ago. I said Jerry Ball was an offensive player. That's my bad. I screwed up. I was thinking of somebody else. I'm sorry. Somebody says Jermaine Crowell also pretty decent receivers on that offense, honestly. No, you're right about that. I remember in 99, Barry had already been retired. That was the James Stewart first year, but he got injured, so he was out for the season. But Jermaine Crowell caught that ball from Gus Frat against the Rams at the Silverdome. They beat the greatest show on turf. It's like one of the greatest games I've ever been to. It was like 4th and 27. Yeah, good pull, Jermaine Crowell. All right, listen to me. 248-539-9797. You can text us at the exact same number. A lot of people want to talk. The biggest difference between Barry and Jahmyr Gibbs. I mean, Tim just gave you 40 time, height, weight. Damn near identical. Stats through 3 years. Damn near identical. Gibbs actually has less fumbles, and he has more touchdowns. Probably the better catcher of the football as well. So where do you stand? Quick text. Your lies to her are why you believed Candy would meet you at the next Tiger game at Comerica. Yeah, I ever tell you that story? Years and years and years and years and years ago, I went to a strip club on a Saturday night. And I was chilling. I was kicking it.
2: I feel like I've heard this story.
0: Yeah, I was kicking it with a waitress. She wasn't a stripper. She was a waitress. I mean, there was no money that was exchanged. We had a great rapport.
2: You didn't order a drink? What's wrong with you?
0: I mean, I don't know. I forget. I'm sure I did. But we had a great rapport. We made plans to meet at the Tiger game the next day at the big Tiger out there in the front.
2: Mm-hmm.
0: And I'm like, oh, yeah. So I ditched my buddies on a Sunday 1 o'clock day game. And I moseyed on over to the big Tiger in like the third, fourth inning, whatever we decided on. She never showed up. Yeah.
2: Well, at least your buddies were there to completely ridicule you when you showed back up.
0: Well, I never told them what the hell was going on. Different buddies. Different set of buddies. Different buddies. The strip club buddies were different than the Tiger buddies. Thank God. I wasn't about to say, hey, man, I'm going to... Whoa, whoa, whoa, wait, what is this like?
2: You didn't say that you were going to go meet a girl?
0: Go meet a girl? No. But I

0: And we're live here outside the Perez family home just waiting for the... And there they go, almost on time this morning. 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

0: All right, 97.1. Blame my family. I was talking to them. 248-539-9797. You can text us at the exact same number if you want to get involved in the conversation. By the way, playoff baseball in action. Red Sox and Yankees are scoreless. How about the Phils? They beat the Braves in extras. 4-3 the final. So there's going to be a game three tomorrow in Atlanta. And then the White Sox in the ninth inning are up 7-3 on the Astros. I called this. White Sox look like they're going to advance at least to the ALDS, which is interesting. They're going to play more than likely. Well, they're going to play the Guardians. So here's what I would say, though. It's always the teams that barely get in, I feel, that have success because they're playing for their lives for like all of September. Then once October rolls around and they're in, they have success. Watch out for that White Sox team to catch fire. Their pitching ain't great. Their offense sure is, though. Anyway, somebody says you were at Cheetahs on 8 Miles. LOL. No. I don't know that I ever went to Cheetahs. No, my story about the fine hostess slash waitress that worked at the strip joint, it was Deja Vu in Ypsilanti, I believe. What? Does that place still exist?
1: I'm pretty sure it does. I don't know. I haven't been there in longer than I'd like to recall because it says how old I am.
0: Well, exactly.
1: But at the same time, well, no wonder there was no exchange of money because you bought the cup of drink for like $20 or whatever it was when you walked in the door and you didn't have to tip the waitress.
0: Yeah, if I remember correctly, didn't the cup like light up or something?
1: I'm sure at some point it did. I don't think I would have got a light up cup. Oh, yeah. Of course, they also glue in the black light, so maybe that's what you're thinking.
0: Oh, that's a good point. I just remember the strip club DJs. I always thought what a great job that

0: would be.
1: I remember one time we went, and I was in at Specs for broadcast school, and I told the, because I had hopes to be a, you know, radio music DJ, and I told the stripper that I was going to school to be a DJ, and she's like, oh, you should get a job here. You get to hang out with us all the time.
0: That'd be
1: like,
0: great.
1: And I'm like, yeah, different kind of DJ, but thanks.
0: Yeah, here's the thing, though, like...
1: And don't, I already paid you. You don't have to humor me.
0: Strippers are almost like teachers. You never want to meet them in real life, right? Like, that's weird. That's my teacher.
1: I've met a couple.
0: I don't want to see my teacher, like, at the grocery store. Same thing with, like, you know, exotic dancer. It probably ruins the allure. Oh, wait, you have bills and you have a family.
1: Yeah,
0: and,
1: that's why they're you're paying her so that she can pay her bills. That's how that works.
0: Oh, I see. I see.
1: It's called their job, Jeff.
0: Interesting. I just figured that out. 248-539-9797.
1: Since we're talking about, you know what I learned recently that I had no idea, but it makes total sense, and I'm ashamed of myself that I couldn't have figured it out. The poles spin. They don't spin on the poles.
0: Oh, is that right?
1: Yeah.
0: No way.
1: Yeah.
0: Really?
1: Yeah.
0: Wait, so they
1: doesn't
0: just
1: that
0: hang
1: just
0: on?
1: Make, like, ridiculous
0: Wait,
1: amounts
0: hold on
1: of
0: a second.
1: Sense?
0: So they just hang on?
1: Yes.
0: The really?
1: Yes.
0: No.
1: Yes.
0: Ask AI. Really?
1: Yeah.
0: How did I not know that?
1: I didn't know it either. And when I heard it, I was like, oh my God, that makes so much more sense. I'm embarrassed that I didn't figure that out.
0: Really? Yeah. I never knew that. I thought they were just really talented. Oh, wait, hold on. Does the stripper, what, here, yes, dance poles can spin, but many models are designed to switch between a spinning model and a stationary static mode. There you go.
1: Well, yeah, you can turn it off, obviously.
0: Who knew? I mean, that's a little less impressive now. You just hang on. It's like a ride. Huh. Kind of ruined a little bit for me. Jared in Waterford here on 97.1. Jared, did you know that about stripper poles?
2: I did not. This show continues to be all about teaching and learning.
0: That's right. Entertainment, information.
1: Nothing if not educational.
0: I mean, honestly, what else do you need in a radio show, Jared? Go on.
2: The Barry and Gibbs comparison. Just a few negatives on Barry, and don't get me wrong, obviously I love him. He was awesome.
0: Of course.
2: But we of a certain age realized that there were some cons to his game. Like he wasn't a weapon out of the backfield in the receiving game.
0: No,
2: defenses never had to worry about that. Rather than take a 1 yard gain, he would try to make something happen and end up with a 5 yard loss. I don't know how many times he did that. And then finally, whenever he would bust a run, like 50, 60, 70 yards, he never ended up in the end zone because he always got caught from behind.
0: Jared,
2: never,
0: great call.
2: He did not have that extra gear.
0: No, Jared, that is
2: that extra gear.
0: Such a great call because I remember back then thinking that was a knock on Barry. Always got caught from behind, and then they never threw him in there in the goal line situations, I feel. They always went to the fullback. It was like Tommy Vardell or something. Jared, that's a great call.
2: Thank you, sir. And real quick about the body types, like when you're doing the weight comparison and all that, I feel like it's a little deceiving because Barry had those big ass shoulder pads, right?
0: Yes.
2: So that made him look more stocky and thicker.
0: I'll buy that.
2: So I think that has a lot to do with our memory of him.
0: I mean, Jared, this is a great call because you're so right about getting caught from behind, but you're also right about the shoulder pads too, because shoulder pads now are not like that. They were humongous. They really were. And he wore those shin pads too that of course added to those crazy tree trunk legs of his. I mean, that's a great call. Quad pads, I guess they'd be.
2: Well, you inspire me.
0: Thank you, Jared. I appreciate it. It was the stripper talk. Let's be honest.
2: Yes, absolutely.
0: Thank you, Jared. I mean, we're all the same. Start talking about strippers, the blood starts flowing. 248-539-9797. In the head.
1: You're not helping.
0: I'm not making it better.
1: You're not helping.
0: Not making it better.
1: Maybe you should just move on.
0: Not making it. I'm not making it better.
1: Lots of calls to get to. Why don't you just take one?
0: By the way, Jamai Jones leading off for the Red Sox today. Don't worry, he's 0 for 1. Or is he? Did he get a hit? Let's see. Yeah, 0 for 1. Jason Benetti calling this game. Yankees, Red Sox. Red Sox need the win or they're going to get eliminated. Derek in Whitmore Lake on 97.1. What's up, Derek?
3: Hey. Hey.
0: Hey, bud.
3: Can you hear me?
0: Loud and clear.
3: All right. So, Barry did have the weapons. You know, the first time.

0: we started talking about offensive line and blocking was when Jameer got here, right? Like, well, I mean, back in the day, Barry never got any support.
1: Well, again, I think his O-line was fine. I really do. You had some all-pros on that offensive line. And unfortunately, you had two awful accidents. Utley got paralyzed, and Andelsak ended up dying while gardening, if I remember the story correctly.
0: Well, go on. That's a wild take, the Utley. Like, bringing up Utley is come on, man.
1: It's part of the offensive line, I'm just saying. Their offensive line wasn't bad by any means. I'm not saying that Barry wasn't amazing. But I think the offensive line was good.
0: All right. So I called in to say that Gibbs has the potential to be better than Barry. Right? Like,
1: sure.
0: I'll stand on that. All right. He's been given better tools, better support. He has more talent, shall I say. Yes, their body types, you know, you want to talk about their weight, this and that. You look at Barry's thighs, look at Gibbs' thighs. Gibbs has more explosive potential
1: yes,
0: on the backfield.
1: I agree.
0: Right? Like, he can catch passes. Do you put him in the slot? Like,
1: yeah, you could do more with him. He's more versatile, for sure.
0: It's different, right?
1: Okay, so are you are you making the case that Jahmyr Gibbs is actually the better player? Derek?
0: Yes.
1: Oh, did you hear my question?
0: I heard your question.
1: Okay.
0: I heard your question. And I would say that Gibbs has more physical abilities than Barry had. And Barry is great.
1: So when it's all said and done, let's say the Lions don't win a Super Bowl, because let's be honest, they're the Lions. But let's say they don't win the Super Bowl and Jahmyr Gibbs plays a decent amount, just like Barry did. You believe they're going to be comparable. You believe Gibbs is going to be a Hall of Famer. You believe Gibbs is going to give us those electric memories.
0: Man, Rieger, you...
1: I'm asking.
0: Okay, yes.
1: Okay, I'm not trashing you, Derek.
0: No, but you asked me like four different questions within one question. You know what I mean? Like, and yes, I believe that ultimately Jahmyr Gibbs will be heralded more than Barry Sanders.
1: And wild.
0: I do.
1: Crazy. Maybe you're right.
0: I'm talking about talent. I'm talking about talent.
1: No, and I understand that. I mean, listen, neither guy in this scenario will have won anything. But both guys would be in the Hall of Fame and about as talented as they get at the position.
0: There you go, Rieger. You're like, there'd always be losers.
1: No, right? No. Nobody's a loser. But let's be honest. Barry Sanders played from age 21 to 30. Okay? He played 10 years. Jahmyr Gibbs is in year 4. So what you're saying is you believe Jahmyr Gibbs has the ability to be trump Barry Sanders, which is a wild concept, but it kind of shows you how good Gibbs is. I don't disagree with you, Derek. I don't.
0: I mean, look, he already beat the touchdown record.
1: Correct.
0: From like hell, but so, and he has a better supporting
1: Derek, I got you. I mean, they have an elite offense, and I appreciate the call, my man. We got to roll. 248-539-9797. Here's what I'll do. How about one more segment? One more segment. We'll get all the calls that are on hold. I appreciate y'all. And then we're moving on. Sound good? That work? We good? By the way, somebody trashing me for admitting that I used to go to the strip club. Didn't everybody? 97.1.
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0: All right, 97.1. People are texting in now saying that, I don't want to read that. Do you know that so-and-so was a regular, sometimes weekly fixture at the landing strip near the airport? Does that place still exist? No way.
1: I think that one might still be open. I don't know. Listen, I haven't been to a strip club in 20 years.
0: I mean, me neither. I can't remember the last time I did.
1: But I do think that we ended up, I think that was one of the strip clubs we went to at my brother's bachelor party for his first wedding.
0: I always remember, we'll get back to the calls momentarily, but I always remember going to, you know, one of those clubs.
1: That's west of the airport in like Belleville or something, right?
0: Oh, yeah.
1: Yeah.
0: I remember going to those clubs for like, you know, bachelor parties. I felt it was every week there was a new bachelor party. And, you know, I had buddies get married every week, I feel. And I remember there was always the older gentleman at the club that was by himself that had all the ladies around him. And he was just
1: because he was like
0: money.
1: Paying all their bills.
0: Yeah,
1: like,
0: giving them money.
1: Not like, haha, he gave them. No, he was like paying their water bill.
0: And I always thought to myself, I that wouldn't be a bad guy to be as you get older.
1: Yeah, it was.
0: Now I don't.
1: Yeah, absolutely
0: that.
1: Was. Yeah. You didn't realize that back then?
0: I mean, I guess. I don't know. I was kind of impressed by the guy.
1: There's quite a few things that we did as younger people that I always thought, if I'm still doing this when I'm old, I've failed. And being the old guy at the strip club was definitely one of the things I figured.
0: What do you think about radio at 8:34 in the evening?
1: At 8:34 in the evening, I don't think the time really affects my opinions on radio.
0: Fair enough. Mike in Rochester, you're on 97.1. What's going on, Mikey? How are you, pal?
2: Hey, Rieger. I'll keep it short here, but if I were building an ad campaign, I'd say Barry's breaking ankles and Jameer's breaking the sound barrier.
0: Well, I like
2: that. One's lateral, one's you're never going to catch him.
0: So which one is more impressive, Mikey? Which one is more appetizing to watch, in your opinion?
2: Barry, 100%. I love Jameer. I think he's probably going to be the better, but you can't. I still watch Barry highlights.
0: I agree with you.
2: On Instagram all the time. It's awesome.
0: I mean, Barry is so easy to hop on YouTube, go down the wormhole, and just watch those runs because the runs were insane. And you always thought the same thing. How? With Jameer, he just blows by everybody once he finds his hole. With Barry, it was always like, how? What? Insane.
2: Yeah. They both bounce off people. And then, you know, like I said, Barry breaks ankles the whole way down the field and Jameer just blows everyone away. So I think Barry's more fun to watch on highlight reels, but I'll watch Jameer all day here in 26, 27 when they go to the Super Bowl.
0: No question. Thank you, Mikey. I appreciate it. By the way, we're getting the strip club genre texting in. Strip clubs are not only still a thing, but they're still very busy too. Strip clubs kind of like the mall. Remember when the malls died because of COVID and then because of Amazon? The malls are now back, and so are strip clubs. Let's go crazy.
1: Well, let's be honest. There will always be customers for such services.
0: Yeah, I like going to the mall. Good stores. Grover in Detroit.
1: That's what we're talking about.
0: You're at 97.1. What's going on, Grover?
3: Man, everything is pretty cool in the gang rig, man. Love your show, man.
0: Love you, man.
3: Inspiration, bro. Yes, man.
0: What's going on?
3: Not completely right about the spinning pole.
0: Okay. Educate us. Go ahead, Grove.
3: My band, Funkalinium, performed in an upscale strip club in Flint, and that pole was stationary. I was right in front of it while the women were doing their thing. You know? Now, there may be something that's got the outside spinning part, but those girls were doing that on the straight pole.
0: I mean, that's more impressive if you ask me. I mean, honestly, we're talking about Barry Sanders and we're talking about what he did was so impressive. If you want to switch the conversation to the other thing on a stationary pole, that's pretty damn impressive. Now that I know that the poles rotated, I had no idea, Grover.
3: Yes. Now, Barry had the elite ability to play you against yourself as far as a defender.
0: That's true.
3: It was almost as if he could see you and tell exactly which direction to go in to make you look like a fool. You know? Now.
0: And he did it so nicely, too. Like, he was so, mild-mannered and handed the ball to the ref and never really said anything. He wasn't looking to embarrass you, which is even so much cooler, I feel.
3: Exactly. And Gibbs, is his burst, he can get to the hole that you don't think he's going to get to, and he gets there. And his speed, it's very, very hard for me to believe that they're only 1/100th of a second apart.
0: Insane.
3: That's hard to believe.
0: I mean, dude, the whole thing is insane, Grover, because if you ask me, just from my memory, right, which of course isn't what it used to be because I'm an old fart, but hold on, because if you ask me who weighs more, Barry Sanders or Jahmyr Gibbs, I'm like, bro, easiest question in the world. Barry weighs more. He's much thicker. So to find out there's 1 pound that differentiates the two, that's crazy.
3: That's hard to believe. I think he was bottom half. And Gibbs is a little bit more complete or more top heavy. You know, I actually had the opportunity to meet Barry one time, and yeah, he was a little shorter than me, and I'm 5'8". You know, I know they hype up the stats a little bit, but his thighs were amazingly huge.
0: So Grove,
3: you know, we definitely wore big, huge shoulder pads, and sometimes double thigh pads back then.
0: Well, exactly. The equipment was much larger. And it was much more bulky, which led to the belief that Barry was just that much thicker. But, Grover, I've seen Barry play golf. I remember he was coming off 9. I was about to go on the course, and I watched Barry play golf. And I said to myself, that's Barry Sanders. And I might be a little better than Barry. I don't think I am. I think he could probably take me. I kind of suck. But no, it was interesting to watch Barry play another sport.
3: And also, one last thing. I think folks need to put a little bit more respect on that receiving core back in the day with Barry.
0: I agree. Grove, the offensive line too.
3: Yes. And the big difference between those two offenses is golf. Golf is the reason that Gibbs gets what he gets because golf is so accurate. You know, we only had Scott for like one season to do that four times.
0: Oh, man.
3: And he dropped off.
0: Dude, you had Scott for the 97 season. He was awesome. And next thing you know, he was awful. You know, he's collapsing out there.
3: He was killing it for Miami before we got him.
0: Yes. I mean, he was Dan Marino's backup. And everybody's like, oh, you got a good one. Grover, I remember Scott Mitchell in 97. I was sold. I'm like, we got the quarterback of the future. Next thing you know, he's on The Biggest Loser, and he's winning it.
3: Thank you. Yes. Thank you, Reagan. Thank you so much, Grover.
0: I appreciate the education about the stripper club polls, too. Thank you. It's good stuff. He went to a club where the pole was stationary.
1: Or was the pole just off at the time?
0: Oh, maybe. Yeah, I didn't even know that they had a switch. Who knew? It's crazy. Crazy. Quick text. The fact that a strip mall isn't referring to a mall of strip clubs is a damn shame, Rieger.
1: I mean, there is. I don't know if it still exists, but there was a strip club in a strip mall at 96 and Telegraph.
0: I mean, that's
1: and
0: amazing.
1: There used to be a very interesting mascot that would stand on Telegraph to try and wave you in.
0: Oh, what kind of mascot?
1: I don't know if I can say it appropriately in the FCC. It was a hand gesture.
0: One of these days when I either get fired or quit the radio game, I'm going to write, it's going to be a coffee table book, like a pamphlet. It's going to be the best texts I've ever received. And I think Ryan in a car just made the book. I really do. The fact that a strip mall is not referring to a mall of strip clubs is a damn shame. I mean, I feel you might have stole that joke from somebody. That's phenomenal. That is a great text. It's a great text. You don't seem as impressed. All right. Listen to me. We'll continue to take the calls. Barry, Jahmyr Gibbs. But I do want to move on. I got a question about one of your teams. And I'm curious if you now feel different as opposed to a couple days ago. Let me explain. We'll do that next. 97.1.
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7: How about this text? It says, I'm loving Rieger After Dark. This is hilarious. Jeff, did you brag about your 9.5 shoe size to the strippers? Kevin and Lansing. That was unfortunate. It really was. I was at Comerica Park on Saturday doing a show before Justin Verlander Day number 2. You know, when he was blubbering when his daughter ran out there.
8: Somebody was cutting onions in that thing.
7: No, it was amazing. It was a great experience. I've already apologized. I pooped on the entire thing, and then I watched it, and I was mesmerized, and I was caught up in it. And, yeah, I kind of teared up when Genevieve ran out to Justin. He's doing the TV circuit.
8: Oh, yeah, dude, huge, huge girl dad emotional moment. I had it both nights when she threw out the first pitch to him. I sat through that whole ceremony on Friday. I was like, oh, yeah, whatever, who cares? No. And then his daughter threw the first pitch to him off the mound and ran and jumped into his arms. I was like,
7: it's cool.
8: Man.
7: Very cool.
8: And then, yeah, and then the same thing. Like, it was cool to see him do well Saturday, but whatever.
7: Well, I found that amazing, too.
8: I'm not big on nostalgia in that way, so it didn't do anything for me.
7: That's a 43-year-old dude that was throwing 96.
8: Listen, at the same time, I'm not saying it wasn't cool for the people that are into that kind of thing. And if he had been healthy all year and that was the kind of pitching that he would have given you for what he was supposed to be, then that would have been awesome. But nothing really got to me until, again, his daughter ran out and jumped in his arms on the mound, and I was like, oh.
7: Anyway.
8: Just makes you feel things when you're a girl dad.
7: There is a scene on TV right now, watching Boston and New York in the wild card series in the American League, that made me so jealous. We're going to talk about it in the 9 o'clock
8: hour. Is it the fact that they're still playing baseball?
7: Well, that might have something to do with it. But anyway, before you so meanly interrupted me with your girl dad feelings, got very emotional. I was doing a show on Saturday, right before JV day number 2. And my wife and my kid were headed to the Nike store, clearance store, over at the Great Lakes Crossing.
8: Okay.
7: And a great store. The only caveat is everything is so cheap because you can't return everything or anything. So they were heading out, and they were nice enough to call me and say, hey, if we find a pair of shoes, do you want one? And of course I said yes, and they said, okay, what size? Now I feel my wife should have realized my shoe size, but she did not.
8: What's your wife's shoe size?
7: I don't know. That's a good point, okay? I see what you did there. I think it's a 6, but I'm not quite sure.
8: What's your daughter's shoe size?
7: 5.5.
8: Good kids. Job.
7: Thank you. So anywho, I told my wife 9.5. And I mentioned this story on the air as it was in real time. I thought it was very sweet of my family to ask me if I went any Nikes. And you would not believe the blowback I got.
8: You're only a 9.5?
7: At 9, exactly. Rico texts me. He's like a 15. Brian Chapman texts me. He said he was like a 14. Everybody was calling up saying they're 13s and 12s. I am not average, apparently. I am not average. What? What are you saying? What? What's the problem?
8: Inappropriate jokes. So you're 9.5. I mean, that's, you know, it's 9.5.
7: 9.5 is average.
8: Is it?
7: Yeah, it's easy to find. You know what? I'd rather be a 9.5 than 14.
8: It's easy to find because it's not average because those are left over because everyone has bought the other sizes.
7: No. They keep them in stock. You got it all wrong. They order more because they know there's more 9.5s out there. So they're going to be sold. So they obviously are always in stock and they order more. That's how it works. okay?
8: Whatever you got to tell yourself,
7: that's
8: buddy.
7: How it works. Anyway, have I told the strippers that I'm a 9.5? No, I did not. You know, it's not true what they say about the small feet.
8: No, you always add a couple numbers when you're talking
7: to them. No. You know what they say? Small feet, small nose. No, it's small feet, big nose. Right there. Brian in Detroit. You're on 97.1. Hello, Brian.
0: Jeff, these fans are delusional about Barry Sanders.
7: Go ahead.
0: Jeff, you need to remind them. When Barry played, the team, the opponent, that's all they talked about heading up to the game.
7: That is true.
0: How to stop Barry. Don't nobody talk about Gibbs like that. Nobody.
7: Wait, so Brian, it sounds like you're offended that we're talking about Barry and Gibbs in the same. Go ahead. Tell me.
0: The greatest example, the Green Bay Packers in the playoff game when Barry had -1 yard, they stacked the line. They didn't respect nobody else. You knew why? Because they knew the greatest thing ever was running the ball for the Lions. And tell me this, Barry averaged 1,500 yards for 10 years. Gibbs has never been over 1,500 yards, but he's in Barry's class. Man, it's foolishness. The attention that Barry Sanders drew from the opponent, nobody talks about Gibbs like that. Nobody. Now, I have never heard a team talking about
7: I disagree.
0: Stop Gibbs.
7: I disagree. I think this year teams talk about Jahmyr Gibbs. Now, you said averaged 1,500 yards. Year one, rookie year, 945 for Gibbs. Year two, 2024, they're 15-2, almost 1,500, 14-12.
0: Almost don't count.
7: Yeah, but he's got... Yeah, but Brian, he has more, hold on a sec, more collective touchdowns. He's got, in three seasons, two more touchdowns than Barry Sanders, and the yardage is pretty comparable.
0: The only reason Barry Sanders' touchdowns not like that is because Fonz took him out the game when they got close.
7: Brian.
0: That's when they did, he did it his whole career.
7: I like the idea. Go on.
0: The Barry Sanders, I remember him playing, and I remember for the years he played. Every game, every season, the opponent talked about Barry Sanders. Man, don't nobody talk about Gibbs like that on the opposite team.
7: So Brian, I am curious. How old of a guy are you? You call all the time. I love it when you call, but I have no idea what your
0: 61.
7: Age is. You're 61, you said?
0: Yeah.
7: Do you think there's a potential here that you're doing what we all do? We're living in the past.
0: Okay, I'm looking at – just look at – look at the attention he drew. Gibbs doesn't draw that type of attention. When you played the Lions, brother, the top of the board, how do we stop Barry? Who does that with Gibbs? You was around when I was. The reporters to ask the other team about how their opinion on Barry. Man, they don't do that for Gibbs.
7: I disagree. I think it's because there's good running backs now that you think Gibbs isn't that special, but they absolutely treat Gibbs that way.
0: I didn't say he wasn't special.
7: Brian, hold on a second. And I got you. But you can't hold it against Jahmyr Gibbs that there might be more weapons right now on this team than Barry had on his offense, despite having some pretty good weapons.
0: What a 200 to 2,000 yards. What a durability at. He has to, Gibbs, in order for Gibbs to be in that class, Jeff, he needs four more great, great seasons.
7: Oh, he's kind of headed that way. And I hear you.
0: Getting there is a whole
7: Yeah, but Brian,
0: story.
7: You can only judge by what you've seen. So that's why I did limit the Barry first 3 years and then Jahmyr in the first 3 years.
0: Listen, Barry Sanders averaged 1,500 yards. He had a 2,000-yard run. The whole organization, the opponents, how we go stop Barry? We seen it in the interviews. We seen it. You can go back and look how the legends talk about Barry. Let Gibbs do something first before we start comparing him to the greatest running back ever.
7: Brian, I appreciate the call, brother. Good to hear from you.
0: All right.
7: 248-539-9797. So Jahmyr Gibbs currently. All right. Make sure I get this right here. Against the Saints, he had 156. He had 99 against the Jets, only 52 against the Bills. So he's at about 300 total rushing yards. So what would he have to do to crack 2K? Have to rush for a heck of a lot more. But see, I disagree with Brian. I think Brian's stuck in the nostalgia. That's the old man in Brian. I'm not calling him old. He's only 61. That's only 10 years older than me. But I think older guys, including myself, sometimes do this. You kidding me? A bad boy so much better than the going to work Pistons? Give me a break. Oh, listen, if LeBron played in that era, he'd get his ass kicked. We all do it. I'm not saying Gibbs is better, but I do think he's kind of on par. 248-539-9797. You can text us at the exact same number. Jeff, you're wrong. And even though I usually think he's crazy, Brian is right. Gibbs could get there, but he needs a lot more. Barry is him, but Gibbs has had a few years. Listen to me. I don't disagree, but you can only judge a guy by what he's showing you. And we've already established Gibbs special. Gibbs best since Barry. Gibbs pretty relatively close to what Barry has achieved through 3 years. Could he beat Barry? I don't know. The way this town feels about Barry, probably not. But so far, pretty damn close, though. All right. We got one more hour to go. I believe Mark Ryan comes your way at 10 o'clock. We'll update you on some baseball. Plus, I got a question about one of your teams. And one thing that makes me so jealous in sports, I'll share that as well. We'll do it next. 97.1.
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7: Okay. Our number four. We got the great Mark Ryan coming in at 10 o'clock. We've ran the gamut. We talk a little Dylan Larkin. Simon Edvinson is playing for Frölunda in Sweden after the Wings somehow, some way, could not sign him. I played you a little Elliot Friedman. The real reason Iserman was whacked. Maybe we'll play it again the remainder of this hour. Talked a lot about Barry and Jahmyr Gibbs. Is it crazy to say both men's name in the same sentence? That's out there as well. I want to add something for the 9 o'clock hour. In fact, I got two things. I think one's fun. I think one is informational. But before we do any of that, we have one more caller. We're going to end this the right way. As soon as I saw this man light up the phone lines, I knew exactly what his opinion would be. You heard Brian. Brian said ridiculous to even mention Gibbs and Barry in the same sentence. This man, I know him well. Barry's probably his favorite. I know how he feels. Deej in Detroit. What up, though? You get the last word, my man. Go ahead.
0: Blasphemy.
7: I figured.
0: Dude, it shouldn't even be mentioned in the same breath, in the same syllable, in the same nothing. You understand me, my man?
7: Okay, right, but DJ, what would it take, my man? What would it take? Because when you hear, forget the physical stuff, but when you hear the stats, when you know that Jahmyr is the best since Barry, when he's as electric as Barry, what would it take in your mind? How many years of dominance would it take for you, DJ, a biggest maybe Barry fan that I know, what would it take for you to say, okay, maybe you got a point?
0: Well, first of all, it's kind of like Michael Jordan with the 6 rings. Well, Barry, you got to start with me with GT Mustang 5.0. My man has 5 yards a carry every time. He's GT Mustang. I've been saying that for 30 years. He's GT Mustang. He's 5.0 yards a carry every time he touched the rock. He half a first down. Well, think about that. With no quarterback, with no Jared Goff, who's very, very good.
7: That's true.
0: No dominant offensive line. This man had Bob Galliano, Eric Kramer, Rodney Pete, Andre Ware, Charlie Batch, and all these guys where he constantly had 8-man fronts. Do you realize I've watched videos of John Randall saying he actually looked in the mirror and questioned himself as an athlete because he couldn't tackle Barry Sanders.
7: The great Minnesota Viking. But DJ, hold on a second, because you talk about yards per carry. You said 5 for Barry Sanders. Does it surprise you that Gibbs is at 5.5? Does that matter?
0: Yeah, absolutely. That's cold. But like Brian said, you got to do that for a decade straight. do you realize my man averaged, he averaged 99.8 yards per game. He averaged 100 a game.
1: Insane.
0: He averaged 100, he averaged 1,500 yards a season, man. And then the last thing is, like Brian said, I'm going to jump on his band. Shout out to you too, my dog, Brian. This is probably the first time me and you ever was on the exact same page. Do you realize that the Tampa Bay Buccaneers, and I've seen YouTube videos of Warren Sapp, Tony Dungy, the Tampa Bay Buccaneers said they used to literally chase chickens in a pen like Rocky and his trainer, Mick, trying to get ready to fight Apollo. They used to chase chickens in order to simulate playing Barry on Sunday. Gibbs ain't that, man.
1: All right, I agree. He's not that right now, but I ask you two questions. Number one, be honest with yourself. Do you think any of this has to do with a little nostalgia and what you witnessed as a kid compared to what you're witnessing now? And number two, and this is the big question, what you saw Sunday, you were at the game, I was texting with you, that run by Jahmyr Gibbs that started this conversation, did you for a second think Barry? Go ahead.
0: You know what? Yes. So let's answer that. Yes, because you know what I text you. It was the run against Seattle when Barry reversed field and Rodney Pete put his hands up before he even got to the end zone. So absolutely. The first question you asked. What's the first question you asked?
1: A little nostalgia. Like, do you think you're being a little unfair to Jahmyr because Barry was such a big part of who you were as a sports fan growing up?
0: No, because here's the thing. Like, who do they compare him to? Right. And I hate this, you know, shout out to CJ2K, man, with that situation he's dealing with.
1: Oh, awful. ALS is awful.
0: Right. Right. They compare him to CJ2K, right? CJ2K broke records. Barry broke records. So, Jahmyr, when you start getting your name in that record book, like he's starting to in a couple of them, when your name is on that record book multiple times for a decade or more, now I might even utter your name up there with number 20. Outside of that, I don't want to hear it.
1: Okay, and I understand that, but you can't judge him until he actually does that. So is he trending that way? I guess that's the conversation, right?
0: Man, hey, Riga, do you know how many guys have trended that way from Priest Holmes to Larry Johnson to Barry Foster? Man, I've seen this movie before.
1: Christian Okoye.
0: You gotta do it. You see what I'm saying with them running back? They have a short shelf life, man. What was the one kid for Jamal Charles? You actually remember Jamal Charles,
1: right? Oh, yeah. No, you're right about that.
0: It's been former a lot Chief. Of guys that's trended, but the reason why Barry gets the praise, even Emmitt, even Marshall Faulk, all those guys did it for a decade. Adrian Peterson, they did it for 10 years or more. So give me 10, then I might even start to mention it for you because I know the shelf life of a running back.
1: Deej, you're the man. Great call. I appreciate you, man.
0: My dog, appreciate it.
1: DJ from Detroit, I knew he would say as soon as he rung in, it was blasphemy. I knew it. The word was in my head. Anyway, listen to me. Spent an hour and a half, 2 hours on Barry and Jahmyr. It was a great conversation. I do appreciate y'all. We got about 53 minutes left of the program. I got two things for you. I got one kind of fun, and then I got one that I have no idea what you think. I want to give you the fun first. Because I've done something in a very small amount of time. Very proud of myself. I worked very hard in a very small amount of time when I saw something just on the screen moments ago that made me think something. So I'm watching this Yankees-Red Sox game at the break, right? The Red Sox got a win. They want to try to extend this wild card series. And during one of the commercials, right before they came back to the broadcast, Benetti's doing this game, by the way. They showed the Chicago White Sox locker room. And the White Sox knock off the Astros like the Tigers did a couple years ago in the wild card series. Chicago in Houston. Houston won the division. Chicago, of course, missed out on winning the AL Central. They're now going to go to Cleveland and have a chance to beat the Guardians. But they showed the White Sox in the clubhouse. And they were celebrating. They had the ski goggles. And I got to be honest with you, I was so freaking jealous. Now, the Tigers have been there the last 2 years, not this year, but the freaking White Sox, 2 years ago, they were historically bad. Worst team in baseball history. Last year, 100-loss team, truly pathetic. Bunch of kids. Who knew if they ever would develop, if they ever would grow up? This year, come out of nowhere. Zero expectations. Led the division until, I don't know, recently. Cleveland then comes back. They do what they do. They catch the White Sox. Guardians win the division. And now they're going to play each other. And I got to be honest with you. When I saw the White Sox celebrating, the champagne flowing, I was so damn jealous. so jealous. I don't know that I have a right to be, but I was so jealous. I wonder if they have a better future than the Tigers do. They got a nice, potent lineup. The Tigers probably have better pitching. Like, they don't have a Kevin McGonigal, but damn, their lineup can rake. They got a Merrikami. So it dawned on me. I'm like, I wonder what the answer would be. So I quickly compiled a quick list of the things in Detroit sports that you're most jealous of. I'm talking about from other teams. I'm talking about situations. I'm talking about the Chicago freaking White Sox. What is our biggest thing that we Detroit sports fans are jealous of? And I think the answer is probably, even though you won't admit it, Ben Johnson, right? He's probably number one. Is that the one thing in sports we're the most jealous of? Because the jealousy surged through my body watching the White Sox celebrate. So I compiled the list. It's only 10 deep. If you want to try to guess what's on the list, we sometimes do it in the 9 o'clock hour. Feel free. But answer the question. What are you most jealous of? Another team? Another player? Missing out on a player? A trade that went the wrong way? A team having success while you're not? What would you say your biggest is, and what would you say Detroit's is? 248-539-9797. Now, I got to be honest with you. Watching a competent hockey team, I'm pretty jealous. Every other NHL team, I'm pretty jealous. Hell, even Mike Babcock, back with Edmonton, he lost yesterday. That dude does not age. Jealous. Because at least there's some competence there, and they got Connor McDavid and Leon Draisaitl. 248-539-9797. You can text us at the exact same number. A lot of people were jealous of Howie Roseman and the moves that he made that resulted in a Super Bowl. Now the Eagles don't look as good. What would you say it is? Name it for me and see if you can guess one of the 10 that is on my list. Also, coming up next, we're going to try to merge a couple topics. We'll do this, but I also wanted to ask you about one of your teams in specific and have you changed your mind about them. We'll get to that as well. We'll take your calls. We'll have some fun. We'll get you up to Mark Ryan, 97.1.
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3: We're talking a little jealousy, a little envy.

0: vibes, like American League vibes. I know everybody talks about the secondary and it's historically bad and you've given up the most points and the defense is historically bad. With that being said, that schedule is easy. The offense looks legit. The offensive line, which struggled so much last year when they're healthy, two of the three games, even without Cade Mays, the offensive line has been impressive. Did you see the offensive line, what three members of the old line got the highest grades at their position in PFF? That's the one thing that I think you look forward to when you're like, bro, nice. Is it really that bad? There's been so much negativity with the Lions. Look at me trying to be positive. Is it really that bad? I don't think this team can win a Super Bowl. I've said it a billion times. Could they make the playoffs? Yes. They're going to beat the Panthers. Holy hell. This is not even a litmus test. Have you seen the Panthers' injuries? They're insane. The list doesn't stop. J.C. Horn on IR. Cornerback Mike Jackson on IR. Both the starting corners on the IR. Running back Jonathan Brooks. Core muscle surgery. Guard Brady Christensen out. Hammy. Wide receivers Chris Barzell, Nick Scruton out. Knee injuries. Jalen Coker might not play. If he doesn't, they're in trouble. Xavier Leggett might not play week to week. Guard Damian Lewis. Elbow UCL tear from week three. Expected to miss time. Right tackle Monroe Freeling. Concussion. Tight end Darren Waller. He should play. And Chuba Hubbard, let's try it a third time. He did not practice today, but just rest. They're going to win this game, and they'll win the next game, I would assume, as well. Are things really that bad with the Lions? We get so focused on how bad the defense has been, how bad the secondary has been. We get so upset with Brad Holmes. I do wonder, now that you've had a couple days to marinate on this football team, now that you've watched other games around the league and other teams around the league, is it really that bad? I would say no. So where are you at? So I got two questions. What's the number one thing Detroit sports is most jealous of? And number two, is it really that bad as people make it out to be when it comes to the Lions? Alex in Ann Arbor, you're on 97.1. What's going on, Alex? How are you, pal?
1: Hey, Jeff.
0: Hey, man.
1: I got to say, the thing that I'm jealous of across all the Detroit sports teams is GMs who will actually make hard decisions.
0: Oh, that's right. They're all the damn same, Alex. They're all the same, from Trajan Langdon with the whole Jalen Duren situation to Scott Harris to Brad Holmes. I would agree with you.
1: It's crazy. I mean, I would expect, you know, maybe at two of the four at most, but it continues. And especially with the Red Wings lately, I'm not even a big hockey fan, but it's just like, what are we doing?
0: No, like, Alex, it's
1: make
0: crazy.
1: A decision one way or the other and live with it. I mean, we can, you know, regret it later. We can build from it, but the indecisiveness. And then, I think, of all of them, I think Brad Holmes may be the best because he's at least trading up in the draft to get something, but he's never made that splashy move in the middle of the season to put them over the top. I mean, I remember, Chase Young, the D end who ended up getting that sack for
0: He was great for San Francisco in that game.
1: Why didn't you pick him? Like, God. And I think that's when Valeni threw the chair, right? That's
0: Is the origin of the chair drop for sure. No, Alex, it's so funny because Rico Beard came up with the whole GM Coney where there's a seat open
1: and they all
0: decided to do nothing for self-preservation and not to get the fan base's hopes up. I kind of believe it. I really do. Like, I want to run down the Coney. I want to see where they're all hanging because I feel that it's true. Every GM in the city, like Alex, I don't know that another city has GMs like this, that they all do the same damn thing. Nobody takes a swing. Everybody seems afraid to. And it's just good enough is good enough. Don't have to be great. Don't strive for excellence. Just try to make the postseason. Just good enough. That's what they're striving for.
1: I mean, you look at like Kansas City. I mean, obviously the Chiefs are, you know, the

0: of the crop. Then you have, you know, the royals who are, you know, okay. And it's like, there's obviously you have certain different expectations. Here we have, you know, as it's been talked about on radio all day today, the, you know, the Red Wings are a gem within, you know, the hockey world. You would expect that to be the most competent of our teams. And yet it seems to be by far the most dysfunctional at this point in time. It's very frustrating. That's what I'm jealous of.
1: Alex, I do appreciate it, my man. 248-539-9797. I got GMs on the list. I got GMs. I did not label them. I didn't have a time to number them. But yes, GMs not taking a swing. Jealous. Ben Johnson, jealous. The White Sox advancing to the ALDS. Jealous. 248-539-9797. You could text us at the exact same number. Coming up next segment, Elliot Friedman dishes dirt on why Steve Yzerman was fired, really fired. Another reason I'm jealous. We'll play that for you as well. But who do you think I put on my list? And we also brought up a little sub question. Is it really that bad for the Lions? Now that you sit back, you watch the league, you see what other teams are dealing with, the injuries, some of their flaws. I feel better about the Lions. Is that crazy? Some of the power rankings have the Lions as high as 6. The Athletic does. Now ESPN has them at 13. That offense looks pretty legit. More than anything, the offensive line has been really good. 248-539-9797. You can text us at the exact same number. How many of the Jets, a bad team starters, were out? Geno freaking Smith threw for 300 yards. Jets were down starting safety, wide receiver, tight end, and they could have run. Damn it. Where's the rest of it? I don't know. But his point is the Lions haven't played anybody in the one team they did play, the Buffalo Bills, Super Bowl contenders. They got crushed. I'll buy it. Jimmy and South Lyon, you're on 97.1. What's going on, Jimmy?
2: Hey, what's up, Jeff?
1: Hey, bud.
2: Hey, so I guess on the macro, something to be jealous of in any case scenario in any sport is a perfect season. So imagine you're a Patriot and you go 18-1, lose the Super Bowl to the same team that you won the last game of the year to in the regular season when Tom Brady and fourth-round trade for in the offseason, Randy Moss, both broke records in that same game, and then you go on to lose a month later in the Super Bowl. But on the, I guess, the micro, the Lions, just a Super Bowl in general. Being jealous of not having a Super Bowl, I think it would be the top.
1: Jimmy, that of course is on my list as well. You're absolutely right. The one thing we want more than anything else, a Super Bowl, even an appearance. Like, get there and then I'll worry about winning the damn thing. And Jimmy, it's funny because if you talk to people that have teams that have gone to the Super Bowl, they will tell you the worst thing in the history of sports would be to lose a Super Bowl. So you don't want to go if you're not going to win it. You'd rather never been than to lose a Super Bowl. You know what? I'll take my chances. I just want to get there. I just want to feel what it would feel like to watch the Lions be one of the final two teams and have the entire world watching them in the big game. I just don't know we'll ever see it. But yes, that's absolutely a jealousy of mine. And I think all of Detroit sports.
2: And secondly, just as a 90s baby diehard Tigers fan, not having a World Series, I guess for some of us millennials out there, we watch all of our parents, our grandparents. That's two generations of World Series. So us as millennials not being able to see that, getting there twice and having that heartbreak and spending $6,000 on tickets to go to San Francisco.
1: Is that what you did? Oh, wow. Yeah. Wow, yeah. They lost them both, and in gut-wrenching fashion. Verlander gives up three bombs to Kung Fu Panda. And then game two, nobody ever talks about game two. That's when Gene Lamont sent Prince Fielder, and he got gunned.
2: Yeah, that was quite the, let's say the after parties and strip clubs were very full of Tigers fans.
1: Yeah, and by the way, after game two, you knew it was over. You knew there was no way in hell the Tigers were coming back to a frigid Comerica Park and taking that series.
2: Closest thing to head was that Boston series getting back to the World Series, and we all know what happened there.
1: Yeah, no, Jimmy, I appreciate it, my man.
2: I'm just saying, yeah, as a millennial, just World Series for us, it would be top-notch of things that some of us would want to see over
1: Jimmy,
2: a Super Bowl potential.
1: Jimmy, how old are you?
2: I'm 36.
1: Okay, so you're 36. I'm 51. I'm old. But I remember the World Series. I was 9 years old. I thought it was like happenstance. I'm like, okay, this will happen again. I was so young, I did not even realize how amazing it was. And you're right, 06, 2012, you won one of a possible 8 World Series games or 9 World Series games.
2: Nine.
1: Then, yeah, man, I mean, dude, you went through a phase from, what, 87 to 2006 where they didn't make a single playoff berth.
2: Yeah, and then growing up in your adulthood until your teams, when they actually became good, you just went to the game because the bleacher seats cost $5 and a hot dog cost $1.
1: Yep. No, no question about it. And by the way, there was less to do back then, too.
2: Yep.
1: Yeah. No, Jimmy, thanks, it's a good call. I appreciate it. 248-539-9797. You can text us at the exact same number. I dawdled down 6 or 10 biggest things I'm jealous of in Detroit sports. And again, I got the idea because I looked up for a split second. I saw the White Sox celebrating their sweep over the Houston Astros. I'm like, the freaking White Sox, man. They got the ski goggles. They got the champagne. They're going crazy. Tigers, of course, out of the postseason. You know, if you take away May, I'm sure they would have been in it, according to Scott Harris. But I'm asking you, what's the one thing in sports that you're the most jealous of? We got one that nobody has said. See if you can get that. We've got a couple. Like Ben Johnson, I put on my list for sure. GMs never making a move, I put on. The Lions never making a freaking Super Bowl, I put on. The White Sox, I put on. What else you think is there? 248-539-9797. And is it really that bad for the Lions? Are they really a dead team walking? The way people talk about them, they got no chance to do squat. Do you really feel that way? Or after a couple days, after another close call against the Jets, a bad football team, are you convinced this team is going nowhere? Where you at? 97.1.
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5: Okay, we're talking a little jealousy. Also, Lions football. Is it really as bad as you think it's going to be? I mean, they're going to beat the Panthers. They better beat the Panthers. I know what a lot of people are saying. Bryce Young's going to shred you. Bryce Young's been very good this year, but they are missing multiple pieces on the offensive line, multiple receivers, and then defensively, they already were a bad run defense. I can't even imagine what Jared Goff and the Lions offense is going to do to that Carolina defense that's missing both their starting corners. Their secondary is going to be as bad as the Lions' secondary. Whose secondary is going to be worse on Sunday Night Football? 248-539-9797. Couple questions for you. We'll get to a couple calls as well. We'll get you to Mark Ryan at 10 o'clock. But Tim, go ahead. You want to take a gander. I wrote down 10 things that I'm most jealous of. I'm very good at jealousy. Some people have already guessed some. Like, first of all, Ben Johnson, you're jealous that he left. GMs that want to take a big swing, you're jealous. I already told you about the White Sox and teams like the White Sox, jealous. Never making a Super Bowl or teams that do make a Super Bowl, jealous. What else would you say? I got six more. We'll take some calls. 248-539-9797. Things that Detroit sports fans are the most jealous of. And again, while you ponder, I got this idea by watching the White Sox get hammered. Like, I'm watching a video right now on foul territory. Munetaka Murakami, here's his quote. You ready for this? He says, quote, "I'm drunk. I'm drunk. Yesterday, maybe hungover. No, not yesterday. Tomorrow. Sorry, I don't speak English." Unquote. That's his.
6: That's great.
5: That's his quote. Well, I mean, like, you should see this, man. They're so happy. They're wearing the goggles. They're doing the interviews. There's champagne everywhere. I'm jealous. Sorry.
6: This is tough because all the first things that come to mind are what people have already guessed.
5: Yes. Go ahead. You can tell me what you're most jealous of.
6: Oh, I'm most jealous of GMs that feel like they're trying to go for a win.
5: I get it. Are you most jealous of, like, people that don't have to work this time because you want to be home? I get it. I understand.
6: The only thing that comes to mind that hasn't been guessed already, yes, and I really don't like this, but it's literally the only thing I can come up with, even though I don't think it's great, is legacy stadiums / arenas / ballparks.
5: I can see that.
6: I feel like we used to have that
5: like
6: in this
5: Tiger
6: town.
5: Stadium. You had the Pontiac Silverdome. You had the JLA, which was kind of a crap hole.
6: Pontiac Silverdome.
5: I like the Silverdome.
6: I mean, Silverdome was fine, but it was that legendary venue?
5: I don't know. I mean, it was to me. You had WrestleMania there. I guess
6: I was there for WrestleMania.
5: I mean, Tiger Stadium was, yes.
6: Yeah, Tiger Stadium. I mean, listen, as much

0: Everyone crapped on it. I feel like Joe Louis Arena became a legendary stadium.
1: Was the Palace legendary?
0: The Palace should have been, but they tore it down too fast.
1: You won two titles there. All right, so I did not put that on my
0: Concerts job. There. I'm just saying, like,
1: I see your point, though. I mean, listen, Fenway, you go to Boston, you want to go Dodger Stadium, Chavez Ravine, totally electric and totally legendary. I hear you.
0: Is there any building in this town anymore where you just, like, invokes emotion?
1: It's a good question. Probably not.
0: I like Comerica. Comerica's fine. Like, there's nothing wrong with Comerica.
1: Not called Comerica anymore, I don't believe.
0: Sorry. I like Fifth Third Parker.
1: Yeah. Fifth Third. That's right. Tigers are going to finish in fifth or third, Or you need a fifth to get through it.
0: Sure, I'm going to call it Comerica for years.
1: Don't think you can.
0: Because it's been 26 years since I've been calling it. Feel free. Yeah, Joe, or Little Caesars Arena, again, it's nice, it's fine, but like I don't feel anything when I walk in the building.
1: All right, how about I give you one on my list that I think most Detroiters are super jealous of?
0: Hit me.
1: Okay, tell me if you like this one. A number one overall pick in the NHL. That's where you get true talent. We've missed so much. I mean, listen, as much as you want to trash Yzerman and the Wings, and they deserve it, man, oh, do they deserve it. The Wings have been so unlucky when it comes to the damn draft lottery. I mean, at least the Pistons got Cade. The Wings, nada, zip. And listen, you got to hit on those picks as well. But go look at former overall number one picks. I mean, you're talking about the Hugheses, Connor Bedard. You're talking about Macklin Celebrini. You're talking about Connor McDavid. I mean, these guys change your team. These guys win games. These guys are irreplaceable. So I would say I'm damn jealous that the Wings don't, in their time of need, and damn it, if there's one organization that needs help more than anybody else, is the freaking Red Wings. And they always lose that damn lottery. Like, if they suck this year, they're going to lose it again. You know they will. They did so much for the damn league. So much. How much money did the Wings make for other venues because all Wings fans traveled there to watch the Red Wings on the road? And they can't win a freaking first overall draft lottery. Ridiculous. So that's on my list. 248-539-9797. You can text us at the exact same number. I got a couple texts for you. Jealousy is not a good emotion to display. You sound very weak right now, not to mention that the Tigers did the same thing the last 2 to 3 seasons that the White Sox are doing now. Well, it's not now, though. And the Tigers had World Series expectations, and the Tigers have the highest payroll in that bum-ass division. And two American League Central teams are in the playoffs currently, still living, still breathing, still playing baseball, and it ain't you. So I can't be jealous about that. But you got your fill losing to the Guardians on a Lane Thomas Grand Slam in game 5 and losing to the Mariners in game 5 because Scooble came out of the game. You got your fill. Hogwash. How about this one? I would definitely be jealous of Ben Johnson if our offense was not very good, but we scored 30 points a game last year, top 5 in every category, with a bad offensive line, and we're averaging 31 this year. I don't know what more people expect out of our offense. Well, I do think, while you're right, they're looking to play a stud defense. Can you do it against them? And I think a lot of people look at that Buffalo game, and they say, you started scoring when you were down 21-0. So a lot of those 31 points that you mentioned kind of came in trash garbage time. Is that fair? So while I don't think anybody's bitching about the offense, it's all been about the secondary that people are bitching about. I think there's a little bit of uncertainty, though, around the offense simply because you want to see them do it against a very good team. And by the way, the Bills don't have a great defense, and they shut you down for when it mattered. So I would say that's my response. I'll give you another one. Tell me if these are fair. All right, Tim? You agree with my number one overall pick, right?
0: Absolutely.
1: I would say another jealousy of Detroit sports. This one you can't dispute. Even though you got a pretty good one, a mobile quarterback. Dan Campbell was asked about the inability for Jared Goff to move around the pocket today. And he gave a very good answer. This, of course, on the heels of Ben Johnson ripping on Jared Goff. We played the cup for you yesterday. And then, by the way, Jared Goff went on the St. Brown Brothers podcast and said Ben called him to apologize. Ben called him to apologize and said, yo, man, you know I was just kidding. And Goff's like, you're good. Don't worry about it. But Goff did say at some point he will come out with a rip of Ben Johnson, which will be kind of cool to hear. Sounds like they got a very good relationship.
0: I feel like, listen, do I feel like Detroit sports fans are jealous of teams
1: yes.
0: that have mobile quarterbacks?
1: Like Caleb Williams.
0: I absolutely think they are. Do I think that that is
1: a
0: potentially.
1: Did you just huck a loogie on the air?
0: I don't like it. I think it's at times a ridiculous jealousy.
1: Okay.
0: The Lions have a good quarterback. Jared Goff has turned out to be leaps and bounds above what everyone thought was going to be when he got here. And so I don't think you need to be jealous of a mobile quarterback. You have a good quarterback.
1: You do. You do.
0: A quarterback
1: is
0: not a problem in this town currently.
1: I agree with you. We're going to talk about
0: that
1: tomorrow.
0: So I don't think that you should be jealous of mobile quarterbacks.
1: Oh, please.
0: Would
1: you know what these people want.
0: Would it be cool if he showed a little more evasiveness?
1: All right, listen to me.
0: Yes. However, you still have a good quarterback, so
1: you seem perplexed. 2-4-8-5-3-9-9-7-9-7.
0: I think it's lame. That's why
1: I don't think you know
0: lame.
1: The fans. I don't think you know the fans.
0: I understand. I just said I understand that's what the fans feel. I just think it's lame.
1: I think you're lame.
0: Well, of course I'm lame. I'm a middle-aged white guy.
1: 2-4-8-5-3-9-9-7-9-7. So much I can say. I'm just going to keep it to myself. Listen to me. Help me guess the next five. We got one more segment of radio. I say Detroit fans are most jealous of losing Ben Johnson, GMs in other cities that take the big swing, any team that goes to the freaking Super Bowl because we've never been there, the White Sox. You might not be jealous of the White Sox, but that's what started this topic. A mobile quarterback and the number one overall pick in the NHL. I got six. I got four more on my little scribbles. Go ahead. Try to guess one. Can you do it? And then we'll invite Mark Ryan in. He'll take you till the witching hour, 97.1.
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6: Got an opinion? 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

0: Okay. 97-1. I want to read a couple texts. Get Mark Ryan in here. And then I want to give you my full jotted top 10 things I think you're jealous of. I'm speaking for you. Is that fair? Somebody says, Rieger, I think Detroit fans are jealous that Detroit is not a sexy destination for free agents. Mike, the newest ticket producer. Oh, Mikey. You ever hear Mike's voice? Mike's voice is amazing. That dude's got a radio voice. Speaking of Detroit not being a sexy destination, I think that's a good jealousy. I do. Can you play that cut from Elliot Friedman? I know I'm putting you on the spot, Tim. I did promise this. So Elliot Friedman was on the Ozzie and Keats podcast. That's John Keating, Chris Osgood. They got a podcast. I think it's We're Not Great, We're Fine or something like that. But anyway, they had Elliot Friedman on the pod and they said like, well, what the hell happened? What the hell happened with Steve Yzerman? Why fire him after free agency in the draft? Take a listen to Friedman's response. This is good.
1: How connected do you think the Yzerman being moved aside is attached to Dylan Larkin's trade request?
2: You know, I think it was part of it. I really do think the bigger thing is that when Werenski for a time looked like he was available, you know, Werenski had indicated he might go to Toronto, but Detroit wasn't on his list, right? And I believe the Red Wings, once that got out, I think they inquired, and I think they were kind of told, no, that wouldn't be happening. And I think that played a bigger role into it. I think it's a combination of the two things, but the Werenski thing I heard was when the Red Wings realized that they weren't a destination of choice at that time, I think that was a real eye-opener for the organization.
0: So that's interesting, isn't it? Because we had not heard that, at least I haven't heard that. But it's funny that Steve Yzerman did an awful job here. Nobody will dispute that. But you were going to stick with him through free agency, through the draft, through another March swoon. And it was because you just realized, you should have realized before, you just realized that Zach Werenski, who, by the way, is best friends with Dylan Larkin, they both played together at Michigan, that Werenski did not want to come to Detroit. And he was available. So because you are not a hockey destination anymore, that's what caused you to get rid of Steve. You were so upset. That was the straw that broke the camel's back. That is what got Steve Yzerman fired. That's wild. Now, I'm not saying it's not Steve's fault, because it is. I mean, he was here 7 years. You should have built a better team, because all anybody wants to do is win. You should have built a better team. And if you did, you'd be a better free agent and hockey destination. But that's wild to me. Here's another thing I'm jealous of. The freaking Golden Knights, they got a cup. They're in Vegas. The Florida Panthers, they got two, and they just got Brady Tkachuk. It's not fair. These players, they don't have to be cold during the winter. They get to play golf on off days. They get to win Stanley Cups. Yet we're here with a bad hockey team. All right, here's what I got on my list. Tell me if these are valid, Timothy, okay? Are you ready? I told you, a number one overall pick in the NHL draft. Jealous you haven't got one of those. Is that fair? Yes or no?
3: Fair.
0: Okay. Mobile quarterback, you don't think so, I think so, I trump you. Fair?
3: I just think it's lame.
0: Okay, fair
3: if,
0: though?
3: If you didn't have a good quarterback, fair.
0: Okay.
3: You have a good quarterback.
0: The Shut White up. Sox are another team that usually suck making the postseason while the Tigers are at home. Fair? Oh, good. Not making the Super
3: Comparably
0: Bowl.
3: Comparably to where the Tigers have been the last 3 years, fair. Comparably okay. The way the Tigers have been the last decade or so, unfair.
0: Super Bowl, obvious. You can't dispute that.
3: Fair.
0: GMs that take a big swing. Very fair.
3: Fair.
0: Okay. Ben Johnson.
3: Unfair. Who cares? I mean, like, okay. He was your offensive coordinator. If they're good, they're going to leave. That's how that works.
0: All right, here's who I got. Are you ready? The ones I have not unveiled. A lockdown secondary. You've never had one of those.
3: Oh, fair.
0: My goodness. Even in the heyday of the Lions, honestly, like Mel Jenkins, Ray Crockett, like, damn, your secondary has never been amazing. Terry Fair, speaking of Fair, okay?
3: Look out now.
0: I got another one. What about this one? You're not going to agree with this one, but it's been on my list for quite some time. Isak Paredes. You traded him away. You traded him away, and all the dude has done in Houston is kill the baseball.
3: You just cannot get over Isak Paredes.
0: With the Rays, too.
3: Just Isak. Of all the people that have been traded away or left this town and
0: he's
3: been productive.
0: Player. He's everything Isak you need.
3: Isak Paredes is the guy that you just
0: right-handed
3: have
0: power.
3: Hitched your wagon to and just cannot let it go.
0: Right-handed power, position, and need. Are you saying unfair?
3: I'm saying that you
0: now you have to say fair or not fair. Therapy. Go ahead. Well, of course I do. Everybody does. I hear it works. All right. The other one I have on my list is Quinn Hughes. Because you could have drafted him. Instead, you did not. You got Philip Zadina. And, of course, you could have traded for him. You didn't because you did not want to include Simon Edvinsson in the trade. And now Edvinsson is in Sweden because you couldn't sign him. So I got Quinn Hughes. And then my last one, and you can't dispute this either. I want to swear this one means so much to me. A lockdown effing bullpen. Never had one of those.
3: Yeah,
0: Joel Zamaya, the 1 year where he was throwing 103 and he was freaking amazing and Voodoo Child was playing on the loudspeaker and he was jamming the guitar hero and then he got injured. You've never had a guy. I mean, K-Rod, you got when it was too late. Joe Nathan, you got when it was too late. Kenley Jansen, you got when it was too late. I could continue to go on. So here's what I got. These are the 10 I jotted down when I got jealous of the White Sox. The White Sox, number one. Paredes, two. And these are in no order, but I'm just, whatever. Ben Johnson, Quinn Hughes, GMs that actually take a big swing, Super Bowl, mobile quarterback, lockdown effing bullpen, lockdown secondary, and we'll finish it off with the number one overall pick in the NHL draft, which you never get. The things I am most jealous of. Did I nail it?
3: You did fine.
0: Thank you. I'll take fine. I'm fine. I'm fine with fine. In high school, I always strive for average, a C. I was happy with a C. I was. Anyway, Mark Ryan always strive for better than a C, I think. He went to Florida. So, what'd you need? What GPA do you need to get in there?
4: Oh, my God. You got a skill you can get in like a football player. Right?
0: Well, yeah, obviously. So but for I got like an in, average Joe.
4: I got in on a music scholarship, which sounds cool until you realize I never would have gotten in without it.
0: What instrument?
4: Trombone.
0: You got in for you have a trombone scholarship?
4: Yeah.
0: Wow.
4: Yeah. I was actually torn for a really long time which direction I wanted to go, this or that. You know?
0: Believe so you'd be not. Playing in like a symphony?
4: I played in a wind symphony there. I also played on the Warp Tour. You ever heard of the Warp Tour?
0: I do, yeah.
4: Yeah. I played on a Warped Tour.
0: What band?
4: The Know How.
0: Never heard. Tim, have you heard of the Know How?
3: I had to look
4: probably
3: him up
4: not.
3: When he told me that
4: probably
3: he was
4: not.
3: On the Warped Tour.
4: But
3: I had to
4: we
3: look
4: played
3: him
4: with
3: up.
4: Like he's Real not, Big Fish, Less Than Jake, stuff like
3: he's
4: that.
3: He's not
4: that
3: on their Wikipedia
4: blast.
3: Page, wow. So I don't know how much I believe
0: you know.
3: This.
0: I have no how to look that up.
4: There you go. I learned that in another life you were a professional golfer. I'm just kidding.
0: I mean, yes, in another life, one that I don't remember. All right, very quickly, you got 20 seconds. What's coming up?
4: Oh, I will tell you what. What are people going to actually go see the Red Wings this year?
0: I know.
4: I really want to see that. I'm over the criticism of this one guy. Plus, we've got the fix for baseball and so much more.
0: All righty, Mark Ryan coming up next. One quick word about life. You have 5 seconds.
4: It's grand as hell.
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4: Ah, great to have you guys with us. We roll on tonight until midnight. All sorts of fired up to be with you guys this evening. And man, do we have a crap ton to get to. A crap ton to get to. You know, a few people have said to me recently, Mark, I thought you were the positive one when you got here a couple years ago. Guys, I have not changed. What has changed is the circumstances going around in this city. And you know, if you listen to my show, that I owe you two things. Honesty and working as hard as I can on the show. And my pledge is always going to be you're going to get both, right? But I'm going to be honest with you. If this crap that we have been going through right now had been going on when I moved here, you guys would have thought, your first impression would have been, oh, Mark's just another negative host, another Debbie Downer. But I felt really optimistic about what was going on when I got here. How could you not? Pistons surprise team in the NBA, shocked the world. First team to triple their win total. Lions, first number one overall seed in team history. Detroit Tigers, one of the greatest comebacks to make the playoffs in MLB history. Who wouldn't be romantic about that? But look at what's going on right now. Okay, the Lions secondary is sponsored by Denny's. They're always open. Always open. The Detroit Tigers, what a swing and a miss in a season with a high expectation. The Detroit Pistons are allowing Jalen Duren to give them a prostate exam. And not in a good way. And then you have the Detroit Red Wings. Oh, my dear goodness gracious. I mean, I saw this today. You ever see something and the news either seems so good or so bad, you don't believe what you're seeing? Like if Publishers Clearing House came to my house tomorrow and said, Mark, you won $86 million, I would say, I'd probably say I didn't fill out Publishers Clearing House. Is that still a thing, Publishers Clearinghouse? Do they still do that? I didn't do it, but if they told me, no, you really won, I would probably be hit with this spell of surreal. It's kind of spooky, honestly. It doesn't feel like you're living in reality. But the same thing happens with really bad news, right? Like if I got a bad medical diagnosis, yeah, I go through a phase where it feels not realistic for a while. It's like, oh, man, that crap doesn't happen to me. You kidding me? That crap doesn't happen to me. I saw this news today, and that's exactly and precisely what I went through. Exactly and precisely. Simon Edvinson is training with, say it with me, Frölunda in Sweden. Training with Frölunda. A star young player on your team, one of the stars of the team, a top five player on the team is 4,763 miles away from the team when the NHL season begins tomorrow and your season begins Friday. What the ever-loving hell is going on? If one clip, you guys saw this today? Simon Edvinson training in Frölunda. If one clip could accurately portray the complete downfall of an Original Six franchise, that's it, brother. That's it. 2 days before the season, your young star is thousands of miles away, and it's not because he's the problem. It's not even close to being because he's the problem. Now, what could it be? Well, most Siders making $8.5 million a year. The new market says that Simon Edvinson could get up to $10 million a year. And the Red Wings don't want to rob Peter to pay Paul. They don't want to piss off Mo Sider, a better player than Simon, who, and then have him making more money than Mo. I mean, I understand all that, but guess what, Detroit? guess what, Red Wings? You've lost the benefit of the doubt. You've lost it completely. And it's interesting. Like, I was looking at this today. Projected points in the NHL this season. The Red Wings are projected to have 86.5 points. Now, that's not playoffs, but that's not too bad. Would you believe there are six teams in the National Hockey League who actually have a lower projected point total for next year than the Red Wings? I mean, this feels to me like Miami Dolphins level bad, like Tennessee Titans level bad. Is there any truth to the rumor that the NFL is going to make Tennessee change their team name to the Minions instead of the Titans? I was just thinking about this. I'm like, truth in advertising is a law, man. How do you call yourself the Titans? You guys are the Minions every single week. Every single week. So I want to open up by asking you guys a couple questions. One half serious, one completely serious. Are you ready? Will the Detroit Lions finish with more wins than the Detroit Red Wings this year? Only half joking. Will the Detroit Lions finish with more wins? I'll let you even include preseason and postseason. Will the Lions finish with more wins than the Red Wings this year? And most importantly, will you go? Will you go to the games? Will you make it out there? Is it with the family plan? Is it a family tradition and you're going to go rain or shine? You know, we can have the whole debate about like fair weather fans and like, you know, if you're only a good time Charlie, does that make you a fair weather fan? Does that make you a bad fan? I'll tell you where I'm at, and I'm not telling you what to do. Okay? I am not. And I want to make that abundantly clear. If for no other reason than if I was telling you this, it could get me in trouble. I don't feel like getting in trouble. I'm not giving the Red Wings any of my hard-earned resources this year. If I have shows to do out there, I will complete the assignment and I will do so in an uplifting and energetic way. But the Red Wings this season will not be getting my money, my family's money, our time, our resources. Not so much as I have to cover them for the job, right? So like I'll watch opening night. Yeah, we'll ask ourselves, could it really be as bad as we think it could be? We'll ask ourselves that question. But in my opinion, they have not earned my resources. You know, I feel like they have taken all of you for granted. And I like to think that to some small degree, having this platform means that I get to represent all of us to a degree. I mean, I get to espouse sports opinions upon the great city of Detroit. So I can't justify spending any money on this product when you've gotten no playoffs for 10 years and the absolute bleep show comedy of errors that has gone on with this team this offseason. I have less than zero faith, and the reason for that is that the management of this team doesn't even prioritize themselves. They have treated this team like the Red Wings are the red-headed stepsister. Only in this case, it's the red-headed step wheel. They have treated this team like that from the very, very beginning. Prioritizing the Tigers, not prioritizing the Red Wings. And as a result of that, you've lost my disposable income. You've lost my valuable resources. We have purchased Red Wings throws, blankets, shirts, jerseys, hats. My family has tickets, food, concessions, parking. My family has purchased all of that. My family isn't purchasing that anymore. It's a conversation we've had as a family. It's not happening. I'm not telling you what to do. I'm telling you what I'm doing. Because I feel like the way to enact change is to shut my wallet. And I have to speak with my wallet now because, well, to do otherwise would be to imply that what you've given me is okay. You've heard the saying, right? If you've always do what you've always done, you'll always get what you've always got. So if I always do with the Red Wings what I've done since I've been here, support them, buy tickets, parking, concessions, throws, blankets, shirts, jerseys, etc., then I'm always going to get what I've always gotten. I can't stand that thought. I've experienced nothing that reminds me of Hockey Town in any way or shape or form. So I'm not going. I am not going. My question is, are you going to the Red Wings games this year? 248-539-9797. It's 248-539-9797. Just an open and honest format. I am not here to judge. I am curious what the people are going to say. And only half jokingly, will the Lions have more wins than the Red Wings this year? 248-539-9797 is where you guys can get to us. We're off and running on a hump day. We'll help you get over it here on 97.1.
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0: transaction that you make, when you buy gas, when you buy food, every transaction you have, maybe I'm weird. As a matter of fact, I know I'm weird. But there's a winner and loser in every transaction. My wife can tell you this. Like she'll tell you, oh, Mark hates to feel like he's overcharged for something. Because you know why? I lose the interaction then. I lose the transaction. If I were to buy Red Wings tickets this year, I feel like I'm losing the transaction. I feel like I'm giving a very, very bad lesson. I'm teaching the Red Wings a very, very bad thing. That, hey, man, you guys cannot lift a finger the entire offseason, and I'll still come back like a sucker. No, man, that's not how it's going to work for me. That is not how it's going to work for me. If you were to look at where to place the blame this year, where to place the blame for these guys and the absolute show of an offseason, where would you place it? You know, I've seen some people say, well, now that the blame is all on ownership, Yzerman is released from prison. No, absolutely not. The blame here is 0% on McClellan, 0% on the players. It's 50% ownership, 50% Yzerman. It has to be 50% Yzerman because Yzerman made Detroit a place stars don't want to be. Players don't want to be here because of the bed Steve Yzerman made. Come on, man. You can get through bad ownership. The New York Knicks, James Dolan, they have bad ownership. They won the NBA Finals for crying out loud. Let's get to Tom in Kalamazoo, who leads us off on this topic. Hey, Tom, you're on 97.1. What's good, bud?
1: Hey, Mark, thanks for taking my call. I appreciate it. Oh, thank you. Yeah, I'd just like to say we live on the west side of the state in Kalamazoo. And, you know, just from November till March, we don't know what the weather's going to be. So we can only go to one or two games here. I take my mom and we make a day of it and everything. We've been doing this about 10 or 12 years. And this year we don't feel like going. We're just so disgusted with the way the whole organization is. And if anything, we're going to go to more Grand Rapids Griffins games. And for your fans out there that want to know, if you guys go to a Griffins game, Friday and Saturday night are $2 beers and $2 hot dogs. You can't beat it, man.
0: Okay, but you're still supporting the organization, though, right?
1: Oh, yeah. I'll be Red Wings till I die.
0: No, I mean, no. But by going to the Grand Rapids Griffins, you're still supporting the organization.
1: I'm still supporting a local West Side business on the state, too.
0: Right. That's true. But, Tom, I actually believe what you just said is a pretty fair compromise. It's a pretty fair compromise. They could see an increase in Griffins attendance and a decrease in Red Wings attendance. And this is not just me grandstanding and secretly I'm going to go to the game with the family. We're not going. Yeah. We have had that conversation as a family. We are in unison disgusted about what's going on.
1: And if I could make one more statement real quick before I go, if you guys really want to make a statement, go down to Toledo, a little double-A team. It's an affiliate of the Detroit Red Wings. Go support them. Go let them see how many fans are showing up there versus at Little Caesars in a one-year time period.
0: There you go. Thanks, buddy. Good to talk to you, Tom.
1: Thank you very much.
0: You too. 248-539-9797. Let's go to Alan in Macomb, who's up next. All right, Alan, you're on 97.1. Good to talk to you.
2: Good evening, Mark. Thanks for taking my call.
0: Sure, bud.
2: I will not be attending games or spending any money on the team because ownership, management, however you want to put it, they're treating the team shabbily and as a result treating the fans shabbily. You know, this is how I look at it, Mark. People will, you know, a waiter or a waitress will mess up their order in a restaurant just a little bit. They're never going to the restaurant again. You go to the doctor, front desk lady, kind of rude to you, you say, never going to that doctor again. Yet when it comes to our sports teams, we just keep allowing them to treat us badly, treat us shabbily.
0: Can I give you a word, Alan? Is that okay? One of my favorite words is, Alan, shoddy. Shoddy sounds a hell of a lot like a word you can't say on the air and means almost exactly the same thing.

0: as the word you can't say on the air. So let's say shoddily. They've handled this shoddily this year. I can't get in trouble for that. Tim can't bleep me out for that. It's beautiful.
1: It's beautiful. It's right. It's clever, but it's so true. Shoddily. I mean, the Edmondson, what's the story out I heard earlier today from Valeni? He didn't even get a locker. You know, it made me think of, yeah, you know, in the movie Rudy,
0: yeah,
1: he had to sneak into the maintenance, the janitor's cot there in the stadium. It's shoddy treatment. And so why we put up with it with our sports team? You wouldn't do it in any other circumstance.
0: You would never do it.
1: No, I'm not.
0: You would
1: not
0: never do it. And the reason, Alan, is that, and here's the mistake people make. They view their teams as their family. That's the reason. They wouldn't turn their back on their family, therefore they won't turn their back on their team. But to the team, you are just a paycheck. To the team, you're not their family. You're a paycheck. So you know what you do, Alan? You give them what's called conditional loyalty, just like you would the pizza place around your block. If they make a good pizza, they have your loyalty. If they stop making a good pizza, you're going to get a good pizza somewhere else. You should have conditional loyalty to your teams, period. Not unconditional loyalty. You shouldn't have unconditional loyalty to us, Alan, here at 97.1. You should have conditional loyalty. If we give you a good product, you show up.
1: And your product is good. That's why I show up. By the way, the pizza place, it won't be Little Caesars. I don't know if I'm allowed to say that, but I agree with you.
0: Alan, thank you for the call. I do appreciate that. I mean, look, we are responsible, you know, here as a media entity for providing quality content. You know, like, I've worked in markets where before I was able to get on the air, where I'm like, This show, and this show suck. And they kept getting ratings even though the show sucked. And it's just like, guys, you know, like, you should make the station earn your ratings. You do here. Let's get to Aaron, who's up next. Aaron, you're on 97.1. What's up?
2: Hey, Mark, how are you today, man?
0: Good, bud. Good to talk to you.
2: Yeah, you too. Hey, I'm calling all the way from Ontario, and I live about an hour from Windsor. And I've been a Wings fan since probably 1976, 77. I remember my first player I really liked was a guy by the name of Willie Huber. And I have never, ever, ever, ever seen this team in such utter disarray. I mean, I'm shaking my head. I heard the news today about Edmondson. And I think he's a gem. I really do. I think he's a good piece. I think Irishman did a very good job dropping him. But if he was too good to trade for Hughes, now we're sitting here, we don't have either one of these guys.
0: Right.
2: I don't understand what is going on. I mean, Mike Ilitch, God rest his soul, but he wanted to win. And Jimmy DeVolano deserves a hell of a lot of credit for those teams that he put together in the 97-98 Cup runs, 02 even. He went out and he drafted all those guys. He deserves an immense amount of kudos for that, but I've never seen this team, and I haven't been over to see a Wings game in a couple of years. But I'm disgusted by the product. I wouldn't, and our dollar is worth far less than yours. But I wouldn't spend 25 cents on this garbage.
0: Yeah, Aaron. I mean, it's you know, even if they give you the deal, like if they flash up a good deal, it's not about the deal. It's about the message. The message, yeah, you've sent all of us stinks. You know, like, yeah, you have not run your operation like the original six franchise you are. You've run it like a bottom six franchise, not an original six franchise.
2: Yeah. I heard Valente, I don't know, a week or two ago, make a comparison that the Wings would be like the Celtics or the Lakers, probably the Packers, like, and the Cowboys. Just a vintage historical team with a lot of pride. And man, what, you know, I couldn't imagine, you know, being a native Detroiter and seeing for the first time, like, this is worse than a Dead Wings era. It's disgusting. There's no stomach. There's no need to improve. I don't understand what the long game is, because they lost me, you know, when the Tigers were making their drive back in 13, 14, 15, that's when I thought the Wings started going off the cliff. And, you know, Ken Holland did a piss-poor job of, you know, he passed on Jacob Chychrun, he passed on Hughes. We could have had Hughes, but he went with Zadina instead. And, you know, you build, anybody who knows anything about hockey knows you build down the middle. You know, you build with a good, you know, defense, a good goalie, and a good centerman. You build down the middle. And I don't know. When Yzerman came in, I was, like everybody else, was kind of clicking my heels, hoping that, you know, he could have turned this thing around. And don't get me wrong, he's put some good pieces into place. But, man, he's – maybe it is management, upper management. I don't know. I mean, they've – you know, and I don't know, for the record, I don't know what – the hell the discussion was in that U.S. Olympic hockey team locker room.
0: Right.
2: But there was some discussion there somewhere, because it looks like they're all bailing.
0: You know what, Aaron? I've got a comparison for you. The Red Wings are the Raiders, Las Vegas Raiders. Okay.
2: Yes. No.
0: They were in one place, then they were homeless, then they're in another place. They've got this really cool logo. They've got a really cool history, and no one remembers any of it. And they've become purgatory, where players go to die, and no one wants to go there anymore.
2: Listen, that's a great analogy, Mark. It really is.
0: Appreciate you, bud. Good to talk to you. Good to talk to you, man. Have a great one. I hosted once with a player who was a Super Bowl champion, and an NFL player. And I won't share his name because he didn't share this on the air. But he said at the end of his career, he got offered a couple million bucks to play a season with the Raiders. And I said, why didn't you take it? He goes, wasn't worth it. And I said, 6 months of work for $2 million? I mean, I don't know, man. And he goes, no, man, like, I didn't want to go out like that. You know, the money is nice, but I don't want to go out like that. And unfortunately, that's where this team is. The Red Wings. And if you don't believe that, do we have a clip to share with you next, right here on 97.1.
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0: We check on the text line. Sometimes I think you guys wonder, like, why I read some of your texts and not the others. Sometimes it's just that I know that reading certain texts are, it's not going to be well received. You know, so like if I ever don't read a certain text that you send, you know, it could be because we're directed not to talk about those things, right? That happens from time to time. Mark, the whole situation is bonkers and sad and ridiculous and all that, but Mr. Steve Yzerman was absolutely not the cause and is somehow being scapegoated when, in fact, it's ownership that is at fault entirely. And for me personally, that really sucks. No, it's not, man. It's not just ownership. Steve Yzerman did an absolute piss poor job of pro player scouting. He has the same problem Scott Harris does. Oh, they draft and develop out the wazoo. One excuse you should never make for Yzerman. I mean, the absolute stuff that I will not stand for is, oh, he got bad puck luck in the draft. Brother, we all, okay? Like, life is 10% what happens to you and 90% what you make of it. And Yzerman was not able to turn what he got into a capable NHL team. But if you really want to know what sent Steve Yzerman to the chopping block, I thought this was great. I thought it was fascinating. Elliot Friedman today is one of the foremost NHL insiders. Join Ozzie and Keats to talk about the shock of the Red Wings offseason and shed some real insight here as to what really gave Steve Yzerman his pink slip. Here you go.
15: I was shocked when that news hit my social media timeline. Mm-hmm. I was like, okay, there's two things I always do. Does an account have a check mark? And then I check the followers. Because, you know, like, you're looking at it and you're like, is this the Detroit Red Wings? Like, somebody's making a joke here?
16: Yeah.
15: But I looked at it two or three times. I couldn't believe it.
17: How connected do you think the Yzerman being moved aside is attached to Dylan Larkin's trade request?
15: You know, I think it was part of it. I really do think the bigger thing is that when Werenski for a time looked like he was available, you know, Werenski had indicated he might go to Toronto, but Detroit wasn't on his list, right? And I believe the Red Wings, once that got out, I think they inquired, and I think they were kind of told, no, that wouldn't be happening. And I think that played a bigger role into it. I think it's a combination of the two things.
0: Dylan Larkin, Werenski, not interested, not going to take your phone call, Detroit. That got Steve

0: Heisman gone. No playoff berths. You're the architect of that. Dylan Larkin was your best player. That's a problem. That's a problem. I mean, imagine the Detroit Pistons if Jalen Duren was the best player. May God help us all. Right? Your best player can't just be a very good player. Your best player's got to be a superstar. You don't win the Stanley Cup without that. So it's interesting. As you continue to look at this, what do you think was the biggest mistake of the lot? Like, what do you think was the biggest mistake of them all? Because if you just go back the last calendar year, I mean, I feel like we got to drop the Benny Hill theme on this, man. You got Simon Edmondson playing for Frölunda a couple days before the season begins. You got Steve Yzerman bleep canned months after a change would have been impactful. You have no general manager hired. Not Tim Jetsky, not Mark Ryan, nobody. You have a failure to trade Dylan Larkin, and then you're requiring him to do a press conference to tell us nothing other than he still wants to be traded. You have Quinn Hughes, the supermodel, tell you that he wants to play here. You're on his list. But because you won't trade for him unless he lets you put a ring on it, you don't trade for him at all. Minnesota had no problem. Quinn Hughes said, I just want to date you first. Quinn Hughes said, Minnesota said, we'd like the first date. Detroit wouldn't take the first date. Quinn Hughes is like, whoa, you're going kind of fast for me, man. I don't even know you guys yet. I don't want to get married to you. I want to date first. Well, look, man, if you're a single dude and you have a chance to date your dream girl, you're not trying to put the cart before the horse. Of those five, Quinn Hughes swinging a miss. Failure to deal Dylan Larkin. No general manager hired. Apologies to the interim tech. Steve Yzerman fired long after he needed to be for that to be impactful. And then today, all the video. I mean, you have to laugh not to cry, right? At this, Simon Edmondson. Simon, I'm laughing because I'm crying inside. I'm like Ronald McDonald right now. You can see the smile on my face, but if you look deep into the eyes, there's a sadness there. And I think it's because of the size of his feet. I'm sad about this. I'm incredibly sad about this. You guys have told me, oh, Mark, Red Wings are a big deal here. Do you understand? I have been here for 2.5 bloody years, and I have seen not a single semblance of meaningful hockey, not a single semblance of Hockey Town, not a single sign that there is a storied feeling about this special game here. Nothing. I've experienced nothing. You think you've been robbed as a fan? At least you were here when hockey meant something. I've gotten none of that. All I've gotten is a crap sandwich of mediocre hockey, unimportant hockey, and having to reminisce with you guys about the good old days. I got to tell you, like I think about my friend Pat Caputo all the time.
1: Whoa!
0: I think about him all the time. What do you think Pat would be saying about this mess? I mean, I know he was a Steve Yzerman guy, but he said there was pressure on Yzerman to deliver this last season, and he didn't. I think this thing, this topic, this would be upsetting Pat Caputo more than just about anything else that went on during his time in Detroit sports media. And no, I'm not speaking for him. I'm just telling you what I think, having known him. What say you? 248-539-9797 is where you guys can get to us on the show. Well, because they're flashing the graphics all over the place, Barry Sanders, Jahmyr Gibbs, it's only

0: only natural, right, to ponder the question. So we will do that with you next, right here on 97.1.
1: 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We're the part where it gets loud. 1240, The Ticket.
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0: Great to have you guys with us. Yeah, man, I mean, look, of the five felonies committed over the last year, Quinn Hughes, failure to deal Dylan Larkin, no general manager hired, Steve Yzerman canned long after he should have been to have a productive offseason. And then today, almost a surreal video, Simon Edvinson skating with his former team in Sweden because you couldn't get... Oh, Mark, maybe he's asking for too much. Maybe he is. But guess what optics you're not allowed to have given how much you've crapped the bed the last 6 months. Hell, the last 10 years. The optics they gave you today. Not allowed to do that. Not allowed to do that at all. You get your stars in... You trade Dylan Larkin a couple of months ago. How is this not resolved? It's unbelievable that it's not resolved. What, were the Red Wings in denial? We don't really think he wants out. What are you doing? You know, like, you are now creating, you are tanking the season you're about to have. All right? and you're creating a dark cloud that's going to hang over. Did you?

0: learn nothing about the effect the Tarek Skubal saga had on the Tigers all year? Did you happen to notice that they played a hell of a lot better when he was gone? Let's get to Kerry in Chesterfield, who's up next. Kerry, you're on 97.1.
1: Hey, bud, how you doing?
0: Good.
1: Listen, Mark, I think you're carrying this a little too far, man.
0: Why?
1: Let me tell you something. Because the Red Wings, last year, to my recollection, they were in the hunt. They were third in the power rankings. They were in first place almost up until March. Yes, they had their catastrophic failure. Well,
0: I'm sorry. There's a young one in the studio. Sorry about that.
1: Yeah. Well, I mean, you could go ahead and say that. The puck has not even been dropped on the season yet, and yet you're going off on this and that. Yeah, maybe Yzerman was there too long. But listen, I don't think Raymond's a bad player. I don't think Sider's a bad player. I don't think they got pretty darn good goaltending. Evanston could be here for when the puck drops. You don't know that. You don't know how this whole thing with Hughes went down.
0: Yeah, I do.
1: Wait. I'm not done yet. As far as Larkin's concerned, didn't we have a big thing with Larkin years ago, like 3 years ago? He needed some personal time to clear up some personal stuff, and he missed a bunch of games. So maybe he's not all there.
0: Kerry, I wouldn't be there either if I was him. I would want out, too. I think
1: maybe he does want out, but you're going to have to get something for him. If you can't get nothing for him, what are you going to do? Get nothing for him?
0: No, there's offers for him, Kerry. But Kerry, here's what I like about you, Kerry. Man, if I was in your class in high school, everyone would get an A. Man, can I please sign up for your class?
1: All wrong.
0: You know what you said, Kerry? You know what you said? You said
1: I think the glass is half full, man.
0: Okay,
1: because you're going on about. The puck hasn't even dropped in the season yet.
0: Kerry, your glass is half full. Your glass is half full with piss.
1: Listen, they got the first six games at home. What if they go 5-1? Are we still talking about this right now?
0: Your glass is half full with piss, Kerry.
1: One loss.
0: Kerry, what if they are? They have a 0% chance to make the playoffs. 0% chance.
1: Larkin's in the lineup. He's not the captain. So what? So he's out there playing. Yes, Yzerman get caught up in a loop of where he couldn't draft as good as he could have because they're always just middle of the road. And the parity in the NFL, sometimes teams get caught up in that parity in the middle where they can't really get above, get the higher draft because they're not bad enough to get it.
0: Yeah, but I can't listen to that anymore. I gave him almost 3 minutes. Kerry, what you are saying plus 25 cents will get you a cup of coffee. Okay? So your opinion plus 25 cents will get you a cup of coffee. It's just drivel and nonsense. Okay? This franchise is the laughingstock of the National Hockey League. And you don't need me to tell you that. You don't need me to tell you that. Do you know what the Red Wings' actual odds are of making the playoffs this year? 25.4%. Okay? You know how many teams have worse odds than that of making the playoffs? Worse odds than 25.4%. Three. You've missed the playoffs 10 years in a row. I mean, I tip my cap for you for being positive, I suppose, for trying to find some reason to be positive. But give me a break, man. Come off of it. We go to Paul in Southgate, who is up next.
2: When they're bouncing up and down, that looks good too much.
0: Go ahead, Paulie.
2: I didn't really catch that the other night because I was so inflamed on our discussion. But, yeah, thanks for that drop. And you know what? Kerry's right. The puck hasn't been dropped yet, but the shoe was dropped. Last trades that we had, the trade deadline last year, that's when it all began because we didn't get Quinn Hughes. And now Yzerman could have kept his job because we probably would have made the playoffs. Larkin would still be here. And we could be going after Hellebuck as a great goaltender. We would have three of the Olympic players for the USA on this Detroit website.

0: Red Wings game team, and we would be in good shape. And good luck to Terry and all the other positive people. I try to be positive as I can myself, but that to answer
1: you know, Paul, it's like, look, man, it's at this point, it's waiter, I'll have one of what he's having, because it must be the good stuff, Paul. Otherwise, it just makes no sense. Some of these people have their heads so far up the clouds, they're lacking oxygen. The oxygen isn't getting into their domes. Paul, you're right. Had they made the trade for Quinn Hughes, do they make the playoffs last year? Yes, they do. Does Dylan Larkin ask to be traded? No, he does not. Does Steve Yzerman still have a job? Yes, he does. There are tipping points in every single one of our lives. And you're either ready for the tipping point or the tipping point sweeps you away. And I think you know what happened to the Red Wings, Paul.
0: Well, here's the thing, though, Mark. And to go beyond that, I think we would be getting Hellebuck. We've had this thing where, Alex Lyon's going to be our goaltender. Well, he's gone. You know, we're trying to bring these people up, and they're not working out. I believe Hellebuck would have said, Hellebuck, yes, I want to go to the Red Wings. And then we would see some bouncing babes in the stands, and we'd all be happy, Mark. We love women, don't we?
1: Well, I'm a happily married man, Paul, but...
0: when they're bouncing up and down, that looks good too, Mark.
1: Yeah, Paul, I will always have that in honor of you, my friend. Thank you.
0: Thank you, Mark. Have a great night.
1: You do the same. All right, appreciate you. 248-539-9797. I mean, it's almost comical. Wings, Texter says, Wings had 93 points last year. We have a good coach, a decent roster. I bet they make the playoffs this year. Joe from Manton, Michigan. Oh, guys, what I do not want to do is I do not want to extinguish your hope. I do not want to do that. All right? I'm not in the business of extinguishing hope. I am going to tell you that I do not believe that this team has earned my resources this year, that this team is not going to get my resources this year, that in my history of covering sports and being a sports fan, no team has had a worse offseason than the Red Wings have had this year. But we shouldn't just focus on the good things. My God. I mean, it's just... And the fact that some people will not take their little pill of reality, that they're still in the clouds. Oh, guys, listen to this. It's really unbelievable. I feel for you. I do. I really, really feel for you. So, you know, I don't know. I mean, I imagine what my Red Wing hockey experience of this season is going to be is I'll tune into the game on Friday. I'll tune in to maybe half of the games for the first week. And then when they're no longer a topic, by the time November rolls around, I'll wipe my brow and talk about the sports that really matter. And you know why they don't matter? It's not because hockey isn't a big deal here. It's because of their own doing. Okay? It's because, frankly, they haven't earned your attention. They haven't earned your attention. All right? Like I really don't feel like I'm being unreasonable at all. At all. I mean, I took a 3-minute phone call. I'm supposed to keep all phone calls to 2 minutes. I took a 3-minute phone call from a guy just wanting to espouse positivity. It's just, there's just no rational basis for it. Saying we've got good players. Every team in the NHL has good players. Give me a break. You have no superstar, and your best players largely are in diapers. Come on, guys. Come on. Come on. When your best player was doing this 3 years ago, you don't have a hell of a good chance of making the playoffs this year. 248-539-9797 is where you guys can get to us on the show. Coming your way next. The Barry versus Jameer comparisons are making the rounds locally and nationally. Why, I don't really think it's a debate, but I welcome your thoughts coming your way next, 97.1.
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1: It's so good to be with you guys. Rolling on until midnight tonight, 97.1. Having some fun, always are. Look, that might be the only time this year where we spend an entire hour talking about the Red Wings. Why? Because you earn your way to buy tickets, you earn your way on the air, right? And they're about to start their season, but they're in the news for all the wrong reasons. If there's no such thing as bad publicity, then what we're doing for the Red Wings is good. But man, oh man, oh man, do they need some positive news like I need air. It's unbelievable. Well, I am sure you have seen, if you watch Lions games the way I watch Lions games, I'm sure you've seen all of the Jahmyr Gibbs versus Barry Sanders graphics that come up. We've heard of comparisons locally. We've seen the graphics and the discussions nationally. Barry versus Jahmyr, Jahmyr versus Barry. And I got to tell you this, man. It's really fascinating because when you go to the numbers, you're not going to believe how close a lot of the numbers are. Now, through three seasons, Barry has 750 more rushing yards than Jahmyr Gibbs. So about 250 more rushing yards per year. But check this out. Barry also has 202 more carries than Jahmyr Gibbs. Barry through 3 years, 4.9 yards a carry. Jahmyr Gibbs through 3 years, 5.3 yards a carry. Now, we can't act as though that's apples to apples. Look, Jahmyr Gibbs' offensive line is a bunch of Clydesdales compared to Barry Sanders' offensive line, where a collection of donkeys. But the reality is, like, you go through these numbers, it's pretty close. Receiving yards through 3 years, Jahmyr Gibbs has about 400 yards more. Total touchdowns through 3 years, Jahmyr Gibbs has three more than Barry Sanders. Three more. Jahmyr Gibbs is 1/100th of a second faster than Barry Sanders in his 40 time. He is 1 inch taller than Barry Sanders, and Barry Sanders weighed 1 pound more. And the number one works beautifully because there's essentially just a number one that's separating them in all of these numbers. So I've got to ask you guys on the Jahmyr Barry comparison, because there was a guy on Twitter this week that said that Jahmyr has a chance to make us forget all about Barry Sanders. And, you know, try not to laugh and don't do drugs, kids. But Barry Sanders, believe it or not, responded to that. And he responded to that in a very, very positive way, like in a very classy way. He responded to that. Right. Really, really cool. So, you know, the Vito Jerome from Detroit Sports Podcast said Jahmyr Gibbs is the Detroit Lions MVP and will make fans forget about Barry Sanders. And Barry says records are made to be broken. I'm rooting for Jahmyr Gibbs. And if he's going to turn it up a notch when I'm in the house, I may need to get some Lions games on the schedule. Hashtag roar zero. So Barry Sanders, as he's always done, is all class. All class. Meanwhile, Jameson Williams, if you follow the news lately, is all showing his ass, unfortunately, again, apparently. I don't know why that guy cannot stay on the straight and narrow.

0: But the Barry Sanders versus Jahmyr Gibbs debate is really fascinating. What do you guys think? I'm not asking you so much the short-term question, because the short-term numbers say these guys are really, really close. The explosivity says these guys are really, really close. Does Jahmyr Gibbs have a chance long-term to catch Barry Sanders in your eyes? I don't know why, but I have a hard time picturing Jahmyr Gibbs being a Lion when he's 32. I have a hard time picturing him playing football when he's 32. He just seems like a chill, relaxed guy. You're never going to know when he's going to retire, and he's probably going to retire before the age of 30. So enjoy him while you have him. But I got to give you my take on this. I don't think Jahmyr Gibbs will ever catch Barry. I don't think he'll ever catch him in the hierarchy of NFL running backs. And I don't think he's going to come close to catching Barry ever in this city. Do you? 248-539-9797 is where you guys can get to us on the show. Why won't he catch Barry? What's the why there? The why is marriage. We're married to Barry Sanders. We said, I do. He is our goat in this city. And once you're married, one of the vows is you will forsake all others. Michael Jordan is the goat in basketball. There is nothing LeBron James can do about that. Wayne Gretzky is the goat in hockey. There's nothing anybody else can do about that. Ovechkin, eat your heart out. Okay? Nothing anybody can do about that. Go through the different sports. Once Tom Brady, quarterbacks, there's nothing Patrick Mahomes can do about that. Once we decide as a collective people that we are married to our goat, we partner for life. And as a result of that, I do not believe there is a single thing Jahmyr Gibbs can do to supplant Barry Sanders. Maybe I should back that up. Maybe I should say multiple Super Bowls could get him in the consideration because Barry didn't win one. As a matter of fact, this summer when we did our Detroit's all-time favorite athlete bracket, Gordie Howe beat Barry Sanders a very close 52-48% vote in the final. And the biggest reason Barry Sanders did not win was how he left. The ending of the movie mattered to people. Still matters to people. I think we're married to Barry Sanders. Meaning, I think we're forsaking all others. I don't think it would matter if a running back was actually better than Barry Sanders. We're still married to Barry Sanders. For life. You ever look at the Jordan-LeBron comparison? LeBron is ahead of Jordan in many numbers. But the consensus, the perception, and perception is reality, is that he's nowhere close. Steve in Detroit is up next. Hey, Steve, you're on 97.1.
1: Hey, thanks for taking my call.
0: Sure, bud.
1: The only way I can say that Gibbs can take Barry Sanders' place, unless he has a decent, you know, season and he brings a championship. That's the only way I can see us overlooking, you know, Barry Sanders for Gibbs if he brings a championship. And that's pretty much it. And, one thing I did want to say, we did forget about Billy Sims, and Gibbs just overran Billy Sims, I believe, in touchdowns. This past weekend, I totally forgot all about Billy Sims because of Barry Sanders.
0: Right.
1: So, yeah, that's pretty much what I had to say.
0: Do
1: yeah,
0: you think, Steve, do you think if Jahmyr Gibbs is the MVP of a Super Bowl win and continues to post numbers on par with Barry Sanders like we've seen for the first 3 years, do you think Detroit would allow anybody to pass Barry? Because part of the appeal to Barry was he was the show. You know, like he literally carried an NFL team. Non-quarterback Steve, don't carry NFL teams. Only quarterbacks can carry NFL teams, except Barry Sanders. Do you honestly believe a Super Bowl and we would, do you think that's available, or are we married to Barry?
1: I mean, we're going to be married to Barry to a certain extent, but you said MVP. I mean, you can be MVP of the league and still not win a championship.
0: True. MVP of the Super Bowl.
1: Oh, the Super Bowl?
0: Yeah.
1: You can be MVP of the Super Bowl and lose, too.
0: That's true. Not really.
1: So the bottom line is championships. And that pretty much goes for Dan Campbell, Holmes, everybody in the front office. They all would be, you know, goated if they were to bring the Lions their first championship. Something that Barry wasn't able to do. Ooh, yeah, man, that's barber talk right there. That's going to be a tight talk right there.
0: Appreciate you, Steve. Thank you very much. Good call. 248-539-9797 is where you guys can get to us. Look, it's the debate is out there. Barry Jameer, is it laughable? Are you offended that you keep seeing these graphics every time the Lions play? I've been seeing them for 2-3 seasons now. Barry Jameer, Jameer Barry, side-by-side comparison, height, weight, speed, statistics. Or is this like this host that you listen to, Mark Ryan, always says, stats are like bikinis. They show some things but not all. Jameer Gibbs couldn't carry Barry Sanders' golf bag. Where do you come out on that? 248-539-9797 is where you can get to us. I maintain we're married to Barry, and therefore we don't and we'll never have eyes for anybody else. Okay? It's not that we don't appreciate Jameer. We do. It's just that, you know, there's only one spot at the top of the hill, and that goes to Sir Barry, 97-1.
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3: The New York Yankees, the Yankees have beaten the Boston Red Sox 2-0. The White Sox, no, I promised a listener I wouldn't call

0: best of three? You lose two games, you're out? The hell did we bust our asses for so hard? It's ridiculous. It's absolutely ridiculous. We check on the text line. Great show, Mark. I appreciate you taking a call from the guy from the guy that drinks his own urine. If you're just joining us and wondering what we're talking about, I was getting into it with a Red Wings fan who insisted that this is going to be a good playoff season. And he said, why do you have to be a glass half empty guy? I'm a glass half full guy. And I said, your glass is half full, all right, but it's filled with piss. And so that's what the texter's referencing. He goes, this is the problem right now with this city is fans like him. Hopefully there aren't many of these types of fans. We need the same intensity on the other side. Like, do you even care that you have an original six legendary hockey team? These fans must rebel. Otherwise, nothing's going to change. It drives me nuts with all these people that think everything's fine. The band keeps playing and the ship keeps sinking. Paul is door dashing in Ipsy. Paul, I great text. Could not agree with you more. Could not agree with you more. Mark, what are the chances that Jahmyr Gibbs retires via fax? Well, do we still do faxes? Tim Jetsky, do faxes still exist?
1: Of course they still exist. Whether or not anyone uses them is another story, but they exist.
0: Do pagers still exist?
1: Don't doctors still have pagers? Or at least they did up until a point, but now that everything is on cell, maybe their cell phone access or pagers, but doctors used to still have pagers.
0: Do you remember
1: I mean, technically we use pagers at restaurants. If you want to get specifics to them, yeah, do pagers absolutely exist.
0: Do you remember how inefficient pagers were? It would just buzz you, and it would be like, so-and-so wants you to call them. So
1: yeah, that's
0: how about,
1: what they were designed to do, so they're extremely efficient.
0: How
1: they
0: no, but,
1: gave you the phone number of the person who was trying to get a hold of you.
0: Yeah, but how
1: and
0: about
1: if you
0: just
1: were good
0: give
1: with
0: me
1: the little three-number codes, you could say all types of stuff.
0: But how about you just give me a device that allows me to call them? Okay?
1: That was coming next.
0: Yeah, that's coming next. Do you remember when people had all of the like the GPS's suction to their window? You know, like the GPS device.
1: Yeah, now
0: to the
1: you
0: window.
1: Have to have your phone suctioned to your window because you're not allowed to touch it.
0: Right, exactly right.
1: Which is ironically also your GPS device. So we've come nowhere. We're in the same spot, except your GPS device now can also make a phone call.
0: Hey, Mark, Jock can't even hold berries. Jock, love the show. I think that's the case. Texter says, Mark, I think you're wrong if he carried the team to a Super Bowl win. I don't see Jahmyr Gibbs carrying them to a Super Bowl win. Why? Because Jared Goff is Joe Montana compared to every other quarterback that Barry Sanders played with. And if the Lions were to win a Super Bowl, Jared Goff would be a major reason why. Mark, one thing that sets Barry apart that is often missed, and you had to be alive watching and paying attention in real time, was that Mr. Sanders affected the game greatly just by putting the uniform on. Yeah, other teams take Gibbs into account when game planning for a game against the Lions, but not at the crazy level it was. Thanks in Bradford. No, Bradford, I mean, I think that's a fantastic point, right? Like, the Lions won some games by intimidation when Barry Sanders walked into the building. Let's see here. Mark Ryan just tuned in. So happy to hear your voice. Texter says, thank you, sir. By the way, Peter 158, stay alert and sober minded because the enemy, the devil, prowls around like a lion. Love you, man. I say this verse more as a reminder for myself because I'm the former addict here struggling, but hearing your voice helps me stay sober, man. Dude, I appreciate that so much, and I want you to, I saw a really helpful exercise, all right, and I'm going to take a little 30-second break from the show for a minute. I saw a helpful exercise, and if you shoot me your email, marc.ryan@audacy.com, I will send you the video. It's a 45-second video, and it says, close your eyes. Envision your life 10 years from now and envision that you're not at all happy with where you are.

far. Like maybe you have a decision to make in your life. Maybe things that you're worried about not working out didn't work out. Envision yourself 10 years from now. When you're done with that, open your eyes and then prevent that from happening. Okay? Now, I'm praying for you, my friend. You can do it. You will do it. Because 10 years from now, your job is to remember this conversation and realize that your life is better 10 years from now than it is now. Mark, what's worse than three games is one team gets all three games at home. Amen to that. It's so dumb. Like in the NBA, you play 82 games and every series is best of seven. In baseball, you play twice that many games and you're out, eliminated in 24 hours. Make that make sense. Make that make sense. Let's see here. Texter says, work at the hospital and we still use papers and the fax machine. So says Brandon. Brandon, I faxed in a medical referral recently, and you know what happened? They didn't get it. Oh, they didn't get it. It's insane how we still rely on that crap. So odd. Every time I call the wrong number and I hear like the fax sound when I'm supposed to be calling a phone number, you know what I think? I think of the old dial-up internet. Da-doom, da-doom. Da-doom, da-doom. You remember that? It was absurd. All right, so this was interesting. In sports this week, we have the following brand new statues. Lisa Leslie, WNBA Los Angeles Sparks, got a statue in Star Plaza, Los Angeles. Okay? She is a star. Phil Fulmer and Doug Dickey were enshrined with statues at Neyland Stadium in Knoxville. Phil Fulmer sucked as a coach, I'll be honest with you. But then again, I'm biased as a Florida Gator graduate. But he was like an aw shucks, had no idea what was really going on head coach. He just had like Peyton Manning and T. Martin and a bunch of really good players. But they got statues this week. I guess they're handing out statues to everyone if Phil Fulmer's getting a statue, right? Todd Helton, Colorado Rockies, Coors Field in Denver, got a statue this week. Congratulations to Todd Helton. I hate when they try to discredit every Colorado Rocky because of where they play. Guys, the ball travels 9% farther there. It doesn't travel 90% farther there. It doesn't travel 900% farther there. You know why I know? I lived there. Okay? I lived there. Gravity still works the way gravity does. The ball travels 9% farther. Did I notice that when I played there? Maybe slightly. Maybe slightly. But about 9%. Not 90%. That doesn't mean you get to, just crap on everybody's statistics. Lionel Messi had a statue erected of him this year in Patagonia, Argentina, this summer. So Lisa Leslie, Phillip Fulmer, Doug Dickey, Tennessee, Todd Helton, and Lionel Messi all had statues erected, revealed of them. So I like to take these stories and I like to localize them. So how would I localize that? Here is my question, me to you. 248-539-9797. Do you know where I'm going with this? What current Detroit athlete is most likely to earn a statue here when they're done playing? I think it's okay to immortalize people when they're still alive, but not when they're currently playing. Like, that's weird. You know, the player, it should be like a waiting period, like 5 years to get in the Hall of Fame. Yeah, like 5 years after the guy's done playing, we put up a statue in commemoration for this guy who effectively built Ford Field with his play. What athlete, in your opinion, here in Detroit, is most likely to get a statue?

0: you hear when he's done. Everybody gets one. You get one athlete. 248-539-9797 is where you guys can get to us. That's next. Your text, your calls, 97.1.
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97.1. Great to have you guys with us. Texter says, people in recovery, appreciate you, Mark. I thank you for your kind words. God bless you. So says Ryan in Waterford.

0: This is really nice. Texter says, Mark and 97.1 crew and the listeners, please hear me now and loud and clear. Mark, you're on fire tonight. I'm cracking up and shaking my head. Yes, yes, yes. You're on point tonight. Cheers to Caputo and your friendship. Doing an amazing job filling the shoes of a true legend. He was the best, but you, sir, are doing the same minute by minute. You're amazing. Keep up the phenomenal work. Your dedication is unmatched. And I, too, sir, love you, buddy. Thank you for the company and realistic takes and opinions. Zach and White Late. Zach made my night, man. Very, very nice of you to say. Incredibly nice of you to say. And I appreciate that more than I can, more than I could put into words. So I am, I'm asking you here about statues, believe it or not. All right? Statues. Now, we've had some basketball players for the Pistons that played defense so poorly, they might as well have been statues. We've had some of the best defensive players in NBA history. But I was thinking, when you consider that just in the last few months, Lisa Leslie, Phil Fulmer, Doug Dickey, Todd Helton, Lionel Messi have all had statues erected of them. What came to mind to me is, who do you feel in this city is going to get a statue ultimately? If you look into your crystal ball, who is going to earn that distinction? 248-539-9797 is where you guys can get to us on the show. I allowed myself to give one for every team, okay? With the exception of the Red Wings, because frankly, I think DCFC would be more likely to have a player deserving of a statue right now than the Detroit Red Wings will. And it's not that I don't think Lucas Raymond can be great or Mo Sider can be great. Hell, Mo Sider already is. It's just that this is such a bleep show right now with what's going on. It's hard to see the train ever getting back on the tracks again. If you had a tiger, a lion, or a piston, all three of those, and you thought, which of these guys is most likely to get a statue? Who would you say? Here's my ranking. Third most likely, Kevin McGonigal. Feels so odd to say that, right? About a player who'd only played 1 year. But as far as I'm concerned, Kevin McGonigal was the saving grace of the entire season, right? Like, he was the reason for the season. He was the reason we kept coming back. Not only is he a special player, he's a special kid. You know, like, signs the long-term 8-year deal and just seems to have the level of morals and values to say something Tarek Skubal wouldn't, i.e., I'm a Detroiter. I love being here. I want to be here. How much money do I really need exactly? I have all the money that I need. I could see Kevin McGonigal making decisions like that, winning World Series here, plural, and becoming one of the best Tigers of all time. I mean, look, man, you talk about the Mount Rushmore of Detroit Tigers. Like, we all have ideas of who's on there. But I think Kevin McGonigal has the potential to knock one of them off. I do. Number two most likely to get a statue here in the D. And you guys can chime in on this as well, 248-539-9797. I'm asking you to look into your crystal ball and tell me what the crystal ball says in time. Number two, Jared Goff. I think he is the most likely Lion to get one. To get one, he's going to have to win a Super Bowl. I could see multiple Lions getting a statue if the team wins a Super Bowl. But I don't see this team winning a Super Bowl unless Jared Goff is a major piece, major part, maybe even the MVP of the Super Bowl. I don't see that happening unless there's your answer. I think Jared Goff is the most likely Lion, and I think he's got every chance to win a Super Bowl here. But he's not the most likely player in this city to get a statue. Oh, no. Oh, no. He isn't. Who is? Cade Cunningham. I think it's Cade. And I think it's pretty comfortably Cade, because Cade is devoted to this city. Cade is a certifiable superstar, a bona fide top 10 player in the game. There is no debate about Cade Cunningham's greatness. He kind of no-showed in Game 7 against Cleveland. You know what he did all summer? He lamented that. He asked himself why that happened, even though it was anyone but his fault, because his back was exhausted from carrying the team up until that point, man. Give me a break. I think if we're going to have statues here, it's Cade Cunningham, Jared Goff, Kevin McGonigal, in that order of likelihood. And I think we're at least a decade away from any of that happening. But I think those are your prime candidates. Am I premature putting Kevin McGonigal there already? Who else would it be? Honestly, who else would it be? Dylan Dingler has a chance. Tarek Skubal doesn't. I mean, his nonsense about, I want to play all my entire career in Detroit, I'd love to do that. Dude, you already can't do that. You've already left. It may be the equivalent of what you did with the Dodgers is like cheating on a one-night stand, but you still cheated. You still left, right? And you leaving was your own doing. Contrary to the words of your manager, Dave Roberts, who said he had nothing to do with that. Dave, he had everything to do with that. Everything to do with that, and he wouldn't step away from it. All right, 248-539-9797 is where you guys can get to us on the show. Chris from Westland says, Mark, I would say that Aiden Hutchinson is the most likely to get a statue. Texter says, Barry Sanders. Okay. Ryan in Waterford says the statue I would like to see is Dan Dickerson. Very, very nice. I mean, a very nice gesture. Not as a slight to Dan, my mind just didn't go to anyone but players. I didn't even think about coaches. It was like I had tunnel vision and I was only thinking of players only. But a statue for Dan Dickerson would be incredible, would be awesome. Texter says, I would cut the MLB playoffs to 140 games and expand the playoffs to 8 teams per league. 1-8 bracket, best of 7 series starting on Labor Day. 8 teams per league. 1-8 bracket, best of 7 series. All best of 7 series. You know, guys, like the sport of baseball is so bloody random anyway. The nature of the sport is the worst team wins 40% of the time, the best team wins 60% of the time, and that's it. And everyone else is hodgepodge between the middle. You cannot justify being eliminated when you lose 2 games in a sport that is that random. If the Yankees and the Red Sox played 2 more games, the Red Sox would be just as likely to win them. It's honestly kind of ridiculous. Let's see here. Lou and Tram together, Rob and Dearborn Heights. I've seen the Barry statue. I've seen that. Lou and Tram together. So, Rob, what that tells me is nobody in the modern day has done enough to earn that from you if you would rather give it to somebody else. From the past. 248-539-9797 is where you guys can get to us on the show. Did you pay attention to the news surrounding Mike Tomlin, former Steelers manager, today? If you haven't, it was wildly hilarious. And it brings me a question from me to you. That's next, 97.1.
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0: 97.1. Great to be here with you guys. Programming note, I will be on Carson Anderson with Gator on Friday. So we look forward to that. Looking forward to rocking it out with you on that day, man. So be there or be square. Friday I will be on at 10 a.m. Did you guys happen to see this? Mike Tomlin, this is wild to me, man. Mike Tomlin has been building a city in Minecraft for 12 years. It looks really impressive. Now, I got to tell you this. I'm not a Minecraft guy. I have no idea how Minecraft works. Tim, do you know how Minecraft works? Any knowledge?
1: No. I know it exists.
0: So, like,
1: I know kids play it.
0: So, Tim, if you can look up Mike Tomlin's city here.
1: Hard pass.
0: No. No hard pass to looking up Mike Tomlin's city. He built an entire city on Minecraft, right? And I don't know what that's like. If you have played Minecraft, can you give me a call and let me know what that's like? Do you have to build it like literally block by block? Is it like putting together a massive Lego thing? I mean, like, how impressive is it that he has an entire city built? It looks pretty incredible. It looks like a masterpiece, but it's like, do you have to build the buildings literally block by block? Let me know. 248-539-9797 is where you guys can get to us on the show. So anyway, I wanted to ask you by way of a phone call. 248-539-9797 for quite simply your greatest video game accomplishment. Okay? Like, we're going to nerd it up a little bit here. All right, we're going to nerd it up. What is your all-time greatest video game accomplishment? Now, this is a safe space, right? Where we are not going to make fun of anybody. That's not what we do here. I always felt like, man, what sucked about doing something hard in a video game was that, like, it was almost like if you bragged about it, you were less cool. It's like, no, you have no idea how hard I worked to make this happen. But it was almost like if you did something amazing, you were more of a nerd, right? In a video game. So what is, a la Mike Tomlin, and if you're a video game person, and you haven't yet seen his creation, you got to see it. I mean, I don't know how Mike Tomlin works. I don't know how the game works. I don't know how challenging it is to build a city or anything like that. But it looks really impressive. It looks really, really, really impressive. And I got to give him props for that. All-time greatest video game accomplishment for me. Are you ready? I got up to number 6 in the world in NCAA football 2003 EA Sports. It's in the game. I got up to number 6, I should say, in the world in that game. My record when I had that mark was 66-3. And I used Marcus Vick and Virginia Tech, and I had an offense that if you hadn't seen it, nobody could stop. Nobody could stop it if they hadn't seen it. So, I was really, really good. I also, if you remember a snowboarding game called SSX back in the day, I had, the fastest time in the world in a track on that game. And again, why am I doing this at this time of night? Because it's the only time of night where I feel like us nerds can get together and share other things that most of the time we'd be embarrassed about. Texter says, Mark, looking forward to you being on with Gator on Friday. Let's see here. Mark, I agree with all of your picks for the statue. You took my top 3. Well, sorry about that. You can sue for that in this country. Texter says, Mark, Mike Tomlin City is one of the greatest builds I've ever seen. Texter, can you help me out? Like, do you have to build those block by block? Like, how long would it take to build one building in his city? And, like, how has that never been erased accidentally in a 12-year period? Don't you think his team was screaming at him to help him get through the wild card round, which they never did, and he's sitting there playing Minecraft instead? I mean, it looks like he played a hell of a lot of time on that, man. I don't think it was a wise move of him to share this. I don't. Oh, no. Oh, no. Please tell me this isn't true. A texter just texted me something, and I'm about to look it up. Please tell me this isn't true. The Steelers and Cowboys are finalizing a trade to send Joey Porter Jr. to Dallas. You have got to be kidding me. We kept seeing reports that the Lions were getting closer to making a deal in this one. And, you know, what I hate about this is we know the Lions were in on it. We know the Lions didn't get him. And anytime this happens anywhere in professional sports, what the team does pisses me off. They get up there and say, we're here to talk about the players that are on the team. They're here to say things like, we told you we like the guys in our secondary. And they do this whole song and dance to not reveal that they're probably really bummed that they missed out. The Steelers are trading Joey Porter Jr. to the freaking Cowboys. Oh, my God. That was our guy. That was...

0: is our guy. I mean, look, we know the Dallas Cowboys are already on our top three on our bleep list, right? Because of the non-pass interference, because of the two-point play, tackle eligible. But not this, too. Give me a break. That was our guy. Oh, my gosh, that was our guy. Mark, I shot 59 on PGA Golf, Sega at Sawgrass in the 90s. That's awesome. Mark, if you held multiple world records, did you ever try your hand at competitively speed running games? What is that? I don't even know what a speed running game is. Yes, one block at a time. One building probably takes at least an entire day. Oh, dear God. He's got an entire city, man. Bradford says, Mark, if anyone says they beat Contra with the three lives, they are lying. What was it? Up, down, B, A, B,
1: up,
0: A.
1: Up, down, down, left, right, B, A, start. Or boom. Select start if you're playing with your brother.
0: There you go. There you go. That's it. That's it, Tim. That's it. Let's see here. Mark, I just have to make one statement for anyone thinking that Cade didn't show up in Game 7. Obviously didn't have a clue how much he had to carry the team. He's a human, not a cyborg. He ran out of gas. No one can do it alone. He was coming off a collapsed lung. Let's not forget that, please. Can we not with the what's happened to Cade in the playoffs? Yeah, I wasn't really what's happened with Cade in the playoffs, Texter, because I knew what happened in the playoffs. I knew... I could see in Game 7 what was happening that was wrong. Texter says, does Dallas have to release a secondary member to put Porter on the team, and would that person be anybody available to us? Matt, no. No. So what stinks about this is we've really, essentially as a city, have had nothing but crap news after crap news after crap news, like the last few days. And kind of the one thing that was going on behind the scenes that I was getting excited about, I've made calls about. I'm not really in the news breaking business, so I haven't shared anything with you. But I continued to hear that the Lions were getting closer. So why didn't I share that with you? Didn't share it with you because now if this news happens, Mark, how crappy are your sources? Well, I was told the Lions were in it. I was told the Lions were getting closer to be this being finalized. So I don't share it with you because my information was true. It was accurate. But stuff like this happens all the time. This is what happened with Alex Bregman. At the 11th hour, Boston came in, swooped in, and took him away, and he burned a bridge with the Tigers. They would never go back there again. Oh, man. Breaking Gretzky's records in NHL 21 franchise mode over 10 seasons. Good for you. Good for you, man. That's incredible. Greatest video game accomplishments in honor of Mike Tomlin's entire city in Minecraft. Texter telling me you have to build it brick by brick. Even if you're not a video game guy, pull it up and look at it. It's pretty incredible. Pretty incredible. Like, it's just, and to build that brick by brick, man, that is literally insane. Well, the bad news is the Lions now need plan B to help their secondary. It's not going to be Jerry Porter. The Dallas Cowboys outbid the Detroit Lions, and that one is going to leave a mark. Where else can the Lions turn for secondary help? Great to be with you guys. As always, I'll see you Friday. Carson Anderson here on 97.1.
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2: Oh my goodness, he crushed it. Giancarlo Stanton and the American League.

Hey, this is Rich Eisen. Coming up on Thursday, we'll talk some fall with freshly minted Hall of Famer Larry Fitzgerald and give you the latest on the World Series race in October and preview Steelers Browns. 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

0: and who knows what Oklahoma is going to be. And then they get the Egg Bowl way at the end, and Mississippi State's pretty good. So, but they've got that advantage at 3-0. So, playoff thoughts on both teams from your perspective.
1: Yeah, I kept LSU in, I think, at number 10 for this week just because A&M lost and, you know, USC's defense didn't look great. And, you know, Penn State hasn't played anybody yet. I did have Penn State in there. But, you know, I moved Ole Miss up to number 2 behind Texas. I just think they've got one of the better wins in the country. I think they've got the two best players in the country when Lacey's healthy. I think Chambliss might be the best player in the country, but they got to be careful next week going into the Swamp. I think the early line is the Gators by 1.5, which is surprising, but John Summerall's got them playing well. They got one of the best receiver rooms in the country, and we know how Ole Miss's defense has struggled at times. Buster Faulkner's been drawing them up for Aaron Filo, who's played well so far. So that's suddenly a huge game in Gainesville next week. And, you know, Pete Golding said this wasn't our Super Bowl, but it was for about 10 months. And for the fans and the program and Keith Carter, the athletics director, I mean, they wanted this one bad. And, you know, it's emotionally, they've got to rebound pretty quickly.
0: Yeah, I think that for Ole Miss, a loss would have been just devastating. Again, for the program, Lane would have had this advantage, you know, even a greater advantage over the program in recruiting. And then, you know, momentum for everything. They do an incredible job with their collective and trying to build the program up under these new rules to where they could be a powerhouse in the SEC, which they struggled to do for decades before. And that's why this new era is a little better for some of these other teams that have that will. But I do love that this game mattered has real meaning beyond just the emotional meaning of what was just a fabulous night. It was the Ole Miss fans showed out. They did everything you would expect. Again, the fact that Lane Kiffin had been back to a number of these games, including the Tennessee one where he got golf balls and mustard bottles thrown at him, and he seemed overwhelmed more by this. Obviously, there's not that there was no buffer of time. The players pointing at him, all of that, just an absolutely fantastic night for college football. It's just, I don't know. You almost can't explain it to other people how this went down or all the little stuff I mentioned earlier in the day, although not much earlier because of all the light.
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0: One for each side. The Phillies coming from behind. It looked like they were just about ready to cash in their chips, but that doesn't happen with the fighting Phils. Schwarber and Harper with huge home runs. Alec Bohm with the game winner.
1: You know, Phillies, it just feels like throughout the regular season, if you watch this team closely, that's when they played their best baseball, is when their backs were against the wall. So not only backs against the wall, going down 0-1, having to win this game to continue their season, but also in the game. I mean, you saw the Braves take the lead, kind of felt like that was the game. They were just going to be down. I think most teams would have been, but not this team, and not that their stars stepped up in the most.
0: You really feel that when you walk into their clubhouse, that confidence. Just talking with Kyle Schwarber earlier today, they've been in this spot before, elimination spots, that's part of it. But they also know how good they are and how they've won games so many times, particularly Schwarber and Harper with big home runs. You don't get any sense that they were questioning themselves at all today, even though they were down coming in one game tonight.
1: Especially you saw some big strikeouts. I mean, they swung and missed pretty big in some of their at-bats. But you're right. Kyle Schwarber understands it takes one swing. Now his 24th postseason home run, the most by any left-handed hitter in the history of the game.
0: Yeah.
1: It just tells you the kind of player that he is. He set that tone. We give Bryce Harper credit for responding, but to me, it was Kyle Schwarber coming up and setting that tone for Harper to back him up.
0: It can take one swing today. Three did the job for the Phillies as they rally to force a game three. It's the Braves and the Phillies here on ESPN Radio. Tomorrow, we can catch every pitch of the postseason Major League Baseball on ESPN Radio and the ESPN app. Right now, let's send it back to Jay Reynolds in the studio.
2: All right, Dave. So, yes, we have one game coming up on Thursday as the baseball season does continue. It's primetime game Thursday. Our coverage, 7:30 Eastern here on ESPN Radio, presented by Gusto. We got ice. That's next. 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
7: 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And Zing, she has been absolutely tremendous today, but it all comes down to this shot.
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0: That when you walk into their clubhouse, that confidence, just talking with Kyle Schwarber earlier today, they've been in this spot before, elimination spots, that's part of it, but they also know how good they are and how they've won games so many times, particularly Schwarber and Harper with big home runs. You don't get any sense that they were questioning themselves at all today, even though they were down coming in one game tonight.
1: Especially you saw some big strikeouts. I mean, they swung and missed pretty big in some of their at-bats. But you're right. Kyle Schwarber understands it takes one swing. Now his 24th postseason home run, the most by any left-handed hitter in the history of the game. Yeah. It just tells you the kind of player that he is. He set that tone. We give Bryce Harper credit for responding, but to me, it was Kyle Schwarber coming up and setting that tone for Harper to back him up.
0: It can take one swing today. Three did the job for the Phillies as they rally to force a game three. It's the Braves and the Phillies here on ESPN Radio. Tomorrow, we can catch every pitch of the postseason Major League Baseball on ESPN Radio and the ESPN app. Right now, let's send it back to Jay Reynolds in the studio.
2: All right, Dave. 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It's primetime game Thursday. Our coverage 7:30 Eastern here on ESPN Radio, presented by Gusto. We got ice. 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

0: homers in the eighth inning and then in the tenth.
1: A lot of punch. Here's the 1-1. Swing and a high fly ball right field. That's hit well. Backing up Acuna, turning around, and that ball is gone. Home run, Alec Boehm to the opposite field. And here in the tenth inning, he's got the Phillies in front. Acuna started to sail back to the warning track, and then it had a second life, and out it went. And the Phillies, on the strength of yet another late home run, have taken the lead 4-3.
0: 4-3, the final, as the Phillies tie up the series, a game apiece. Game three coming up on Thursday, our coverage, 7:30 Eastern here on ESPN Radio. SportsCenter all night. Atlanta Braves will see a decisive game three in their series. WNBA, the Atlanta Dream will not.
2: Shot clock turned off. And for the first time since 2018, the Atlanta Dream are headed to the semifinals. They have a date with the New York Liberty beginning Sunday in Atlanta.
0: Dream with a 93-75 win over the Mystics to take that series in two. Meanwhile, Arike Ogunbowale hitting a three to send Dallas's game with the Valkyries to overtime. And then
3: Ogunbowale gets it. Working on the bigger Tia Stokes. An all-time clutch playoff performance from Ogunbowale. Her 42 points tying a WNBA playoff record.
0: She would finish with 45. That's a WNBA single-game playoff record. Wings a 108-100 overtime win over the Valkyries. That series is tied at one. 108 points tied for the most in a playoff game in Dallas team history. Straight ahead, they admitted they were at fault. SportsCenter All Night continues. It's ESPN Radio.
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0: saying that the Browns are definitely a playoff team, right? But what Todd Monken has at least been able to do is give us flashes of Deshaun of old. And I think that's been encouraging.
1: We're super excited. You know, ultimately, you know, as a locker room, we just stay locked in, make sure we got our craft and everything that, you know, our game plan is, so we can go out there and execute at a high level. We're playing a very tough opponent, an experienced opponent. We got to make sure that we have all our things locked in going into that game.
2: 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Steelers and Browns for Thursday night. Speaking of Pittsburgh, Penguins were in action on Wednesday. Pennsylvania matchup against the Flyers.
3: They're back in the Flyers zone. Novak far circle to LaPierre near circle. A give and go from Malkin. Back to LaPierre at the hash marks. Up to Malkin near point. LaPierre inside the near circle. Malkin one-timer. He scores! Evgeny Malkin joins in on the fun with a power play goal. And it's 3-0 Penguins here in the second period.
2: Penguins radio network, it will be a 7-0 shutout of the Flyers. Penguins 7-goal margin of victory, their largest in a season opener all time. 7-0 shutout win, tied for the second largest in a season opener in the NHL all time. Maple Leafs get past the Islanders. It's a 2-1 win for Toronto. First professional meeting between Matthew Schaefer and Gavin McKenna, number one overall picks in 2025 and 2026. Previously represented Canada as teammates in junior level competition. Toronto gets the 2-1 win over the Islanders in their opening night. Three teams moving on. That's next. Sports Center All Night continues. It's ESPN Radio.
4: 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It's an SEC showdown in Knoxville. Tennessee came up short against top-ranked Texas in its conference opener. Now, the Vols look to bounce back as the 3-1 Auburn Tigers come to town. 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

0: personally, you really got going in the month of September. That has carried over into the first two games of this series. What got you going?
1: You know, just continue to work, try to string good pitches, and try to help the team out in any way. I mean, it's a good feeling when you are able to contribute, for sure.
0: Brewers are up next in the NLDS. Best record in baseball this year. How do you feel like you match up? How do you like your chances?
1: I mean, you obviously definitely like your chances, you know, but I think we're going to enjoy this one tonight, and then we'll focus on them once we get to Milwaukee.
2: Padres allowed one run in the series, tying their fewest in a two-game span in the postseason. Padres advance. They get the Brewers, the team with the best record this season. What makes them different this season as opposed to a year ago? Adam McAlvey from MLB.com.
3: They are better than that team because last year they did not have Jacob Mazurowski at peak powers. He, remember, lost his rotation spot last September and was pitching out of the bullpen in the postseason. That's what propelled him into this season. It all started last year in the bullpen in October. So he is at the height of his powers. They also have a sneaky good offense, second in baseball in runs scored, despite hitting the second fewest home runs. So they're going to test the theory of whether you need to hit home runs to win October baseball games. Pat Murphy thinks they can do it, and they won that way all year long.
4: How much better equipped are they to handle the Dodgers beyond Jacob Mazurowski this year?
3: Pat Murphy has mentioned a couple of times the toll that the National League Division Series against the Cubs last year took on the Brewers. That was emotional for so many reasons. It's a club you played a ton, obviously, during the regular season. It's the Craig Counsell storyline when he comes back to Milwaukee. They welcome him every time very heartily and not in a very Midwestern nice kind of way. And, you know, then the way that series went, the Brewers win the first two games at home, lose the second two at Wrigley, and then have to win a game five, kind of all hands on deck. It was in every possible way, super emotional, plus years and years of first-round postseason exits that the guys who had been there for a while, like Christian Yelich, certainly had heard about over and over. So by the time they got to the Dodgers, who, by the way, had their starting pitching all rested and ready to go just for this moment, a bunch of superstars all in order, the Brewers were sort of spent. Now, can that experience last year translate to better success this year? That's the hope. Because they have a very young pitching staff that didn't all experience that last year. But you think of the hitters in this Brewers lineup, it is a lot of players who went through that last year. So how will experience translate to better results in those moments is going to be the big question for the Brewers, and if they do draw the Dodgers again in the NLCS.
2: Adam McAlvey earlier on the Sources Tell Jeff Passan podcast. Padres went 4-2 against Milwaukee this season, tied for the best record by any team against the Brewers. There will be one game in the wild card round on Thursday. It's a decisive game three coming in Atlanta.
5: At the big board in center, and that is a strike, and that is the ball game. They win it on an ABS overturn for strike three, and the Phillies eke out the victory, and what a victory for Philadelphia. 4-3 to tie this series. The Phillies pull it out, and there will be a game three in Atlanta tomorrow.
2: Kyle Schwarber and Bryce Harper go back-to-back in the eighth. Alex Bohm, a go-ahead solo shot in the tenth, and the Phillies pull out the 10-inning win. Phillies' sixth team in baseball history to hit three or more home runs in the eighth inning or later of a playoff game. Phillies forcing game three. Dave O'Brien, Jessica Mendoza have the call for us. Back to Atlanta. Dave?
5: Jay, thank you very much. Terrific baseball game today. We've had back-to-back great games here in Atlanta. One for each side. The Phillies coming from behind. It looked like they were just about ready to cash in their chips, but that doesn't happen with the fighting Phil. Schwarber and Harper with huge home runs. Alec Bohm with the game winner.
6: You know, Phillies, it just feels like throughout the regular season, if you watch this team closely, that's when they played their best baseball, is when their backs were against the wall. So not only backs against the wall, going down 0-1, having to win this game to continue their season, but also in the game. I mean, you saw the Braves take the lead, kind of felt like that was the game. They were just going to be down. I think most teams would have been, but not this team, and not that their stars stepped up in the most.
5: You really feel that when you walk into their clubhouse, that confidence. Just talking with Kyle Schwarber earlier today, they've been in this spot before, elimination spots, that's part of it. But they also know how good they are and how they've won games so many times, particularly Schwarber and Harper with big home runs.
7: you don't get any sense that they were questioning themselves at all today, even though they were down coming in one game tonight.
6: Especially you saw some big strikeouts. I mean, they swung and missed pretty big in some of their at-bats. But you're right. Kyle Schwarber understands it takes one swing. Now his 24th postseason home run, the most by any left-handed hitter in the history of the game.
7: Yeah.
6: It just tells you the kind of player that he is. He set that tone. We give Bryce Harper credit for responding, but to me, it was Kyle Schwarber coming up and setting that tone for Harper to back him up.
7: It can take one swing today. Three did the job for the Phillies as they rally to force a game three. It's the Braves and the Phillies here on ESPN Radio. Tomorrow, we can catch every pitch of the postseason Major League Baseball on ESPN Radio and the ESPN app. Right now, let's send it back to Jay Reynolds in the studio.
2: All right, Dave. So, yes, we have one game coming up on Thursday as the baseball season does continue. It's primetime game Thursday. Our coverage, 7:30 Eastern here on ESPN Radio, presented by Gusto. We got ice. That's next. 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It's ESPN Radio.
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0: Malkin near point. LaPierre inside the near circle. Malkin one-timer. He scores! Evgeny Malkin joins in on the fun with a power play goal. And it's 3-0 Penguins here in the second period.
1: Penguins Radio Network, it will be a 7-0 shutout of the Flyers. Penguins 7-goal margin of victory, their largest in a season opener all time. 7-0 shutout win, tied for the second largest in a season opener in the NHL all time. Maple Leafs get past the Islanders. It's a 2-1 win for Toronto. First professional meeting between Matthew Schaefer and Gavin McKenna, number one overall picks in 2025 and 2026. Previously represented Canada as teammates in junior level competition. Toronto gets the 2-1 win over the Islanders in their opening night. Three teams moving on. That's next. SportsCenter All Night continues at ESPN Radio.
2: 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It's an SEC showdown in Knoxville. Tennessee came up short against top-ranked Texas in its conference opener. Now, the Vols look to bounce back as the 3-1 Auburn Tigers come to town. 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
1: They are better than that team because last year they did not have Jacob Mizorowski at peak powers. He, remember, lost his rotation spot last September and was pitching out of the bullpen in the postseason. That's what propelled him into this season. It all started last year in the bullpen in October. So he is at the height of his powers. They also have a sneaky good offense, second in baseball in runs scored, despite hitting the second fewest home runs. So they're going to test the theory of whether you need to hit home runs to win October baseball games. Pat Murphy thinks they can do it, and they won that way all year long.
2: How much better equipped are they to handle the Dodgers beyond Jacob Mizorowski this year?
1: Pat Murphy has mentioned a couple of times the toll that the National League Division Series against the Cubs last year took on the Brewers. That was emotional for so many reasons. It's a club he played a ton, obviously, during the regular season. It's the Craig Counsell storyline when he comes back to Milwaukee. They welcome him every time very heartily and not in a very Midwestern nice kind of way. And, you know, then the way that series went, the Brewers win the first two games at home, lose the second two at Wrigley, and then have to win a game five, kind of all hands on deck. It was in every possible way super emotional, plus years and years of first-round postseason exits that the guys who had been there for a while, like Christian Yelich, certainly had heard about over and over. So by the time they got to the Dodgers, who, by the way, had their starting pitching all rested and ready to go just for this moment, a bunch of superstars all in order, the Brewers were sort of spent. Now, can that experience last year translate to better success this year? That's the hope, because they have a very young pitching staff that didn't all experience that last year. But you think of the hitters in this Brewers lineup, it is a lot of players who went through that last year. So how will experience translate to better results in those moments is going to be the big question for the Brewers, and if they do draw the Dodgers again in the NLCS.
0: Adam McAlvey earlier on the Sources Tell Jeff Passan podcast. Padres went 4-2 against Milwaukee this season, tied for the best record by any team against the Brewers. There will be one game in the wild card round on Thursday. It's a decisive game three coming in Atlanta.
3: At the big board in center, and that is a strike. And that is the ball game. They win it on an ABS overturn for strike three, and the Phillies eke out the victory. And what a victory for Philadelphia. 4-3 to tie this series. The Phillies pull it out, and there will be a game three in Atlanta tomorrow.
0: Kyle Schwarber and Bryce Harper go back to back in the eighth. Alex Bohm, a go-ahead solo shot in the 10th, and the Phillies pull out the 10-inning win. Phillies sixth team in baseball history to hit three or more home runs in the eighth inning or later of a playoff game. Phillies forcing game three. Dave O'Brien, Jessica Mendoza have the call for us. Back to Atlanta. Dave?
3: Jay, thank you very much. Terrific baseball game today. We've had back-to-back great games here in Atlanta. One for each side. The Phillies coming from behind. It looked like they were just about ready to cash in their chips, but that doesn't happen with the fight in Phil. Schwarber and Harper with huge home runs. Alec Bohm with the game winner.
4: You know, Phillies, it just feels like throughout the regular season, if you watch this team closely, that's when they played their best baseball, is when their backs were against the wall. So not only backs against the wall, going down 0-1, having to win this game to continue their season, but also in the game. I mean, you saw the Braves take the lead, kind of felt like that was the game. They were just going to be done. I think most teams would have been, but not this team, and not that their stars stepped up in the most.
3: You really feel that when you walk into their clubhouse, that confidence. Just talking with Kyle Schwarber earlier today, they've been in this spot before, elimination spots, that's part of it, but they also know how good they are and how they've won games so many times, particularly Schwarber and Harper with big home runs. You don't get any sense that they were questioning themselves at all today, even though they were down coming in one game tonight.
4: Especially you saw some big strikeouts. I mean, they swung and missed pretty big in some of their at-bats. But you're right. Kyle Schwarber understands it takes one swing. Now his 24th postseason home run, the most by any left-handed hitter in the history of the game. Yeah. It just tells you the kind of player that he is. He set that tone. We give Bryce Harper credit for responding, but to me, it was Kyle Schwarber coming up and setting that tone for Harper to back him up.
3: We can take one swing today. Three did the job for the Phillies as they rally to force a game three. It's the Braves and the Phillies here on ESPN Radio. Tomorrow, we can catch every pitch of the postseason Major League Baseball on ESPN Radio and the ESPN app. Right now, let's send it back to Jay Reynolds in the studio.
0: All right, Dave. So, yes, we have one game coming up on Thursday as the baseball season does continue. Primetime game Thursday. Our coverage, 7:30 Eastern here on ESPN Radio, presented by Gusto. We got ice. That's next. Sports Center all night. It's ESPN Radio.
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1: 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Pushes it off the near side boards. Makar. 3-on-2 into the King zone. Makar the circle. Makar towards the net. Makar missed. Landeskog wide open. He scores! Oh, captain! My captain! Makar creates. Landeskog finishes. The touchdown is good. So is the extra point. 7-3 Avalanche.
0: Avs blow out the LA Kings 8-4, six different goal scorers, most in a season opener in franchise history. And when you get one of those lopsided games.
1: Word around the league is McKinnon, is he going to go? He tosses the glove. McKinnon's going to go and Frank Clark. Let's see what's coming here at the dog. The dog throws a right. Right by McKinnon. Right by McKinnon. Another right by McKinnon. Right by McKinnon. Another right by McKinnon. Oh. And down goes Clark. He's got that dog in him. Nathan McKinnon is done with the funny business from Brent Clark. Messed with the Bulls, son. You're going to get the horns.
2: Are you kidding me? I mean, McKinnon's been as feisty as I've seen him. And he just gave it to Clark, and then he threw the glove off, mocked him into a fight, and absolutely cleaned his clock.
1: McKinnon absolutely wiped the floor with Brant Clark. Did not expect that.
0: Altitude Sports Radio. Avalanche have defeated the Kings in the season opener in three of the last four seasons. Won all three meetings by at least three goals apiece. McKinnon winning that one. Holy cow. And speaking of that,
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4: 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Are you not entertained?
3: Number five.
0: Well, here we are heading into October, and you know how to make a Charlie Brown ghost costume? A pair of scissors and some bed linen. The crowd in San Diego knew that. Boog Shambi on the call.
5: The 0-1. In the air, right field. That one back on its way. As they shed holy sheets, Gavin Sheets off the bench. He'll touch them all as he turns it around from Palencia. The Padres have a 4-1 lead.
3: Number four.
0: Record-setting night in the WNBA, and we saw it on ESPN. Dallas forcing a decisive game three and getting a record 45 points from Arike Ogunbowale.
6: On the inbound, they get it in the hands of their playmaker. Their leading scorer, Paige Beckers. Ogunbowale, who's been excellent.
3: Number three.
0: We heard the Wings going to overtime to force a game three in their series. Phillies go to 10 innings and force a game three with the Braves.
5: On a punch. Here's the 1-1. Swing and a high fly ball right field. That's hit well. Backing up Acuna, turning around. And that ball is gone. Home run. Alec Boehm to the opposite field. And here in the 10th inning, he's got the Phillies in front. Acuna started to sail back to the warning track. And then it had a second life. And out it went. And the Phillies, on the strength of yet another late home run, have taken the lead 4-3.
3: Number two.
0: White Sox closing out the Astros in two, pulling away in the fifth inning.
5: Infield up for Houston. 3-1 pitch. Swing and a ball in the air. Left field and deep. Alvarez back, turns, looks, gone! Chase Mydrop rockets a three-run homer to left center. And the White Sox have taken a 7-3 lead.
3: Number one.
0: In the Bronx. Yankees never trailed. They put the Red Sox away with a sixth spot in the sixth.
7: A 1-0. High fly ball, right field and deep. Abreu back. He's on the track. He's at the wall. He leaps. See ya! A three-run home run from Bellinger. And the Yankees have broken it open. Bellinger taking his time as he touches second base. He is soaking in the cheers of the crowd. He's not even at third yet. And he finally touches the bag, headed for home. And that one might have put the Red Sox to sleep. A big home run by Cody Bellinger.
0: New York putting it away with six in the sixth. An inning after Boston manager Chad Tracy removed his starter Sonny Gray in a one-run game with runners at the corners. Four innings later in the clubhouse with the season over, Gray still wasn't over it.
8: I think I'm the best pitcher in the American League going through the order the third time. I think that's a fact. Yeah, I mean, I would have liked to live or die with me in that moment, but that's the competitor I am. And, yeah, I think you can probably ask the guys, and they felt the same way.
0: Red Sox, along with the Astros and Cubs, had their seasons ending yesterday. The season will come to an end today for either the Phillies or the Braves. Phillies rally with two homers in the eighth, another in the tenth, forcing a game three. Atlanta first baseman Matt Olson.
9: We've won games after losses all throughout the season. So obviously playoffs and you know, this is a win or go home scenario, but, you know, we got to flush it.
0: Game three coming up tonight. It's here on ESPN Radio. Our coverage starts at 7:30 Eastern. That's going to do it for SportsCenter All Night. I'm Jay Reynolds. It's Thursday, October 1st. Go ahead, wake up Billy Joe Armstrong. September's ended. Fernando Mendoza, 23 today. Evan, Candy, Michelle get us set for week four of the NFL this morning. Unsportsmanlike is next. It's ESPN Radio.
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28: Good morning, 97.1. Jim Costa, John Jansen, Heather Park, Gov and Greg behind the glass on a Thursday. You know how Thursdays are around here. We have a lot to do. Thursday touchdown, Dear John, 2 Grand Slam, Ross Tucker. Oh, and by the way, as you wake up today, we have a major trade in the NFL. Joey Porter Jr., to Dallas.
3: Did you know that before you went to bed, or my text wake you up with the good news?
28: I woke up to your beautiful text, John.
3: Well, Joey Porter Jr. off the table. And so how was your morning?
28: Woke up mad.
3: I knew it.
28: Put me in a bad mood before I even got out of bed. Because you know,
3: your first swear word was before 10:30?
28: Yeah. You roll over. Before you even get out of bed, you check your phone.
3: Yeah.
28: Get a notification about fantasy waiver wire, and then a text from John Jansen, Joey Porter Jr. to Dallas. And then you read the details. They didn't give up a second this year. They gave up a second next year and a 6th-round pick.
3: Right.
28: Was that not something we could do? Keep in mind, the Lions' defense, 32nd. They've given up the most points, dead last. They've given up the most air yards by a healthy margin. We are not dead last, but one spot removed on 3rd down and in the red zone. It's a clear weakness for this team. Joey Porter Jr. is a bigger man coverage corner, the type of corner this team likes, and the asking price wasn't astronomical. So Brad wasn't aggressive enough, or Brad didn't feel he needed to be aggressive enough because he likes the guys in the room.
3: Or he feels like he has another option.
28: A lesser option.
3: It
28: this
3: could
28: was
3: be.
28: The top corner on the market, right?
3: As of now, the one that we know about. There's a lot that, I mean, we're only 3 games into the season, right? We're still waiting for some teams to figure out if they're going to be in the mix or not. And if they're not, they may open up some corners that, hey, you don't know. Like, nobody expected Cleveland to be 2-1.
28: But that's the point. You don't know. He's wading into the unknown, dark waters where you can't see below the surface. We don't know who's going to be available that's better than Joey Porter Jr. There's also a possibility no one is traded better than Joey Porter Jr.
3: Right. So I'm not mad. I'm disappointed.
28: Classic dad.
3: Well, Brad, I'm disappointed in you.
28: Wag a finger at him.
3: I'm disappointed, but Joey Porter Jr. wasn't going to be the magic bullet. And like, he is certainly would be a major upgrade for this team. And here's where I find it even a little bit more disappointing is it didn't come with an extension.
28: So this is so important that we let people know, because I thought, boy, that could be a sticking point. Does Brad want to commit a long-term deal? Dallas is not extending him as of yet.
3: As of now. Now, I don't know what the conversations are behind the scene. This is why I don't know yet if I need to be mad, disappointed, upset, or we dodged a bullet in regards to the contract. And if he doesn't end up signing a contract and all you did was give up a 2nd and a 6th,
1: And we had said second to fifth. So if we were in a bidding war, we would have won.
2: Yeah.
1: You would think, unless Jerry Jones is so mad that we put, what, 50 on him on his birthday. He's like, I'm not dealing with Detroit ever again.
2: A dollar more.
1: So I don't know. I am disappointed that he is not coming to Detroit because it would have been an instant upgrade.
2: When you see that price, it makes you, to me, mad. You disappointed.
1: Yeah, and but then you start looking and you say, okay, well, if it doesn't include a new deal and he's just going to hit the open market next year, then was it going to be worth a second and a sixth? Which in my book, yes, it'd be fine because as we were talking pre-show, you get the compensatory pick for losing a guy in free agency.
2: Yeah, break that down for people.
1: Well, if you lose a guy in free agency like that.
2: A high value guy.
1: Yeah, you get a compensatory pick in the third round.
2: Up to the third round. So if we think this is going to be one of the top free agents, if he doesn't sign in Dallas, he'll be one of the top free agents.
1: Yes, you would think.
2: Yeah, barring some catastrophic injury or poor performance. If he's the player you think he is, you're trading a second in 28 to get a third back in 28. Boy, that makes it look even worse that we didn't do this deal.
1: Well, but then on the flip side, you think about the Micah Parsons trade, Myles Garrett trade. And I mean, there's another one I'm missing where a guy got traded and got hurt almost. Well, I know Sauce, he just hasn't lived up to what they had given out. Brad might be looking for a guy that has actually been in playing football. Because if you take a guy that has not played training camp, has not played in any games, now that you're 3 weeks in, how long does it take to get him ramped up to actually play NFL football? And I would say probably not long. But if you haven't had that break-in period, does he come in, try and do too much, and then gets hurt immediately?
2: Here's my pushback on that.
1: These are all what ifs and all possibilities. No, and he also could come in and be an all-pro corner and completely change things for Dallas.
2: I want to cover all our bases. We're going to do this for 4 hours. We got open lines, 248-539-9797. I want to address that because I think that will be texted in today that may even be articulated by NFL folks today. What would he look like having missed the time and what risk would it be? He would be here before the corner we're hypothetically trading for in 5 weeks, right? So the player that we're going to get instead of Joey Porter Jr. is also not going to contribute for the Lions in weeks 4, 5, 6, or 7.
1: Right.
2: So that's not as big a knock than when you really think about it. And the Lions were at least interested enough that they were calling on this guy. So it wasn't like this was a major red flag that had them, you know, not even picking up the phone. They were interested in this player. They just didn't want to pay the price. Which, by the way,
1: that's what it looks like.
2: Yeah, so, and that's not an astronomical price. They didn't want to pay the price, which means we'll
1: never get the exact answer as to why they didn't pull the trigger.
2: Right.
1: Like maybe there was just something that they didn't like about him, and he wasn't going to fit. I don't know.
2: Why were they in on him?
1: Huh?
2: Then why were they in on him?
1: Well, they were calling about him.
2: Right.
1: Yeah, so I would like to get more information. They found out some information that either they didn't want to pay the price, which is more than likely the issue, or they found out something in their, you know, investigating Joey Porter that they just didn't feel was going to be a fit for them. Because there are going to be other corners available. Maybe not as good as Joey Porter, but ones that you could go out and get and maybe only give up a fifth. And not get a second, and it would be still an upgrade. Not a Joey Porter upgrade, but right. Still an upgrade over what they have.
2: Look, and I've already started looking at, well, who are the other names going to be? And you understand this is a moving target because yes. Sellers aren't established yet. But like Cam Taylor-Britt for the Colts, bigger outside corner on a one-year deal. Colts have a losing record. We can revisit it in 2 months.
1: Sure.
2: You know, Dante Jackson, veteran corner, L.A. Chargers. They're 0-3. He is not the same player as Joey Porter Jr., but could you get him for a sixth in 2 months? But my point is, why are we getting the lesser player? We don't have lesser aspirations or lesser goals. Let's get the best player available. And let's not pay through the nose. Again, give up a second next year for a third next year. I got to move down one round two years from now to get the best.
1: My reaction is one of disappointment. Yours is one of anger.
28: Because I, you can see I'm like working myself up more as we talk about it.
1: I know. And I'm going to see if I can work you into a frenzy all day long, because I'm just going to, I'm going to be very patient and measured about this.
28: You always are. Even though you're the one texting me at 4 a.m. What time did you send that text?
1: I did that because I wanted to stoke the flames early.
28: I'm going to pull up what
1: about
28: time 3, you said.
1: 3:15-ish?
28: 3:19.
1: 3:19. So, I mean, there are other corners that could be available, and Tampa Bay, Zion McCollum.
28: Yes.
1: Is a guy that could be available.
28: He's on a multi-year deal.
1: Yeah, he's under contract for 2 more years. Obviously, things have not gone well in Tampa, and if they're going to make a coaching change, do they just want a throw it all in and let's go for a full-scale rebuild, even though they just signed their quarterback for 3 years? Tyson Campbell for the Cleveland Browns.
28: You've done your research on this, too. This is great.
1: Well, yeah, you think I'm just going to come here and say, oh, well, there's going to be other guys, and I don't know who it is.
28: Hey, there are other hosts in the country that would do that. I don't work with one of them. I'm glad.
1: And there's a guy that they're going to be playing this weekend who actually has a connection to Detroit.
28: Huh.
1: And it's again, when I say this name, you're going to be like, oh, he's terrible. He's a fifth-round pick and all this. He is not Joey Porter Jr., but again, could be an upgrade at the corner position, especially in the context of, did you like what you saw in one game of a professional career from Ennis Rakestraw? Mm-hmm. Okay?
28: Yeah.
1: Is it possible that he stays healthy?
28: And contributes, yeah.
1: Right. Okay. And is it possible that he could be a depth piece?
28: Yeah, I'm open to all that.
1: Because, again, I'm not going to sit there and say, well, he's CB2 after 1 week.
28: I would be really – you're not doing this. But if they came out and said our trade deadline addition is a healthy Ennis Rakestraw.
1: Right, yes. Yeah, that would be very Scott Harris-ish. But Mike Jackson is a guy that is – he's not going to light the world on fire. I do believe he'd be an upgrade over some of the guys that we have. But to me, that is, other than Zion McCollum that I talked about, Tyson Campbell that I talked about, Mike Jackson, who played, I think it was one game that he played for Detroit back in 21 or
28: 2019 is what the career history says. I had to Google him because he didn't sound like a real person. Mike Jackson sounds like you
1: Yes.
28: Auto-generated player. Yeah.
1: He's not bad.
28: Born in Frankfurt, Germany. So a connection to, he's not bad.
1: Yes, yes. Here we go.
28: This guy.
1: Uh-huh.
28: Born in Germany.
1: I don't know if he's got a girlfriend named Diane. Or Diana, sorry.
28: It's okay. I was going to point out he's German, so he has a connection to Amon-Ra. Instant team chemistry.
1: Right, but he played one game for the Detroit Tigers. Or the Detroit Tigers.
0: It's time for Brad to look at the man in the mirror.
28: Pull up a trade that some would call a thriller, please. 248-539-9797.
1: But he would be a depth piece. And again, it's not Joey Porter Jr. But I'm just giving you other options to where if you get Brian Branch back, is the secondary going to be better?
28: Sure.
1: And if you were to add one of, I would say more Zion McCollum and Tyson Campbell, or some of the guys that you talked about, would you be upgrading the corner position?
28: Yes.
1: Would the defense be better?
28: Yes. Is this still a missed opportunity to get potentially the best corner on the market?
1: Could be.
28: Yes.
1: Could be.
28: Could be. 248-539-9797. Pages of text. If you're up early, grab a line and talk to us. 248-539-9797. We'll get to the Thursday touchdown coming up at 6:35. It's 97.1.
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41: Showers move in later today with highs in the low 70s. Rain sticks around tonight with lows in the mid 50s.
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42: In studio, here's Costa and Jansen with Heather.
2: Text coming in. I'd be thrilled to get Mike Jackson.
1: Yeah, it'd be a thriller of a trade.
2: Says, hey, it doesn't matter if our new corner is black or white. Mike in a car?
1: Yeah. Well, and I mean, you know, we did already get rid of the smooth criminal.
2: Oh, God.
1: Guys, alleged.
2: Alleged. Guys, we have Rock Yasin. I want to rock with you.
1: Uh-huh.
2: And another says, if we get Mike Jackson, do you think he'd wear a white glove for only on one hand?
1: That'd be awesome.
2: Okay, the news, if you're waking up, Joey Porter Jr. is going to be a Dallas Cowboy for a second-round pick. Not this year's second. 2028 second and a sixth.
1: I would like to point out, though, and I know you're going to be all in your feelings all day long.
2: Who, me?
1: Yeah. Which is why I sent the text as early as...

0: from last in red zone and third down.
1: And make sure that we do make note that the second round pick they're giving up is not in this year's draft.
0: That's what I'm saying.
1: It is in the following year's draft. They're giving up the sixth this year.
0: Mm-hmm. Guys, and Heather, I'm with you, Cookies. I woke up on the throne and saw that news and went, WTF. Rico's right. This town is full of GMs that sit on their hands. He's given up more assets in trades for Manu, Martin, and Tesla. I think they should have their names. I think they just have to throw their name out there to cover Brad. I don't think he was actually that interested. Mark in Fowlerville.
1: Well, I mean, it was clear we had the draft capital in regards to this trade to beat it.
0: Mm-hmm. 4 hours of this. Rakestraw plays one game in 3 years, and all of a sudden, we're good?
2: We like the guys that we have in the room right now.
0: Brad Holmes fails again. Do you think he is planning on picking someone at the deadline? Hell no. And if he does, it'll be bargain bin for sure. Larry in Livonia says, I'm ready to move on from Brad.
2: Define aggressive.
0: I'm not firing the guy. But we should be critical. This is a team that has a clear, glaring need and a good player. By the way, man coverage, big corner. That's the type of corner they like.
1: Yes.
0: Young, promising player.
1: Well, and we talked about it last year in when we were approaching the trade deadline in terms of, was it Reek Woolen?
0: Yeah.
1: Big man corner.
0: Yeah.
1: And again, you know, he ended up I don't think he was traded at the deadline. He left in free agency.
0: Correct.
1: But then and here's the one I really don't want to hear today is, well, if he doesn't sign a contract in Dallas, we can sign him in free agency. Like, do you think that what says anything about Brad Holmes to, one, make you think he was going to initially make this trade? Mm-hmm. And maybe that's where I'm disappointed, because my expectations were maybe different than yours. I'm just looking at it as I didn't expect him to make this trade because he hasn't.
0: I thought one of the big roadblocks would be he wouldn't want to extend Porter, right? They prioritized keeping their guys.
1: Right.
0: They're very good players, by the way, that they've kept. But they are very leery of making those outside commitments, big dollar commitments. But then I read this morning, they didn't even have to.
1: At this point, now we don't know, I mean, again, I don't know what the conversations were behind the scenes. Is Jerry Jones and the representatives of Joey Porter Jr. currently working on an extension?
0: A trade like this isn't as easy as ABC.
1: So we're going way back at that one.
0: Jackson 5.
1: These are all going way back.
0: It isn't in my nature to make a trade like that. Brad and Alan Park. JPJ might be a pretty young thing, but I'd have to pay. I'd have to pay Sam and Brian instead. Brad and Alan Park. Don't you guys remember that time when Brad cashed all those receipts? Fun times.
1: Yeah, it's been some time.
0: That was after the NFC title game. Jim, stop. When they're 8-1, you'll be discoing like a dancing machine.
1: I don't think that texture is wrong.
0: I'm going to enjoy the hell out of it when they win every week, but we've talked about regular season versus postseason, right?
1: Well, we've talked about playing the good teams versus playing the teams that you're going to be favored and supposed to beat. If you're going to compete with Buffalo, and if you're looking at the postseason, if you're going to compete with the San Francisco 49ers, the Philadelphia Eagles, the LA Rams, you're going to have to be much better in the secondary, and you missed an opportunity last night.
0: 248-539-9797. All right, Thursday touchdown is coming up at 6:35. Dear John today features a question from Heather Park.
1: Oh.
3: I need some advice. All right. I hope you're on my side.
1: You know what? I am always here for you and Colin.
3: I do need some advice.
0: Let's get to Heather
1: and the kids.
3: Yeah. You guys, Lions wide receiver Jameson Williams was investigated by Novi police after a woman accused him of assaulting her during this alleged incident at his home in August. So the incident was reported to police in September. Investigators reviewed statements and photos and videos and communication between him and this woman. They also sought additional information from the alleged victim. And the Oakland County Prosecutor's Office says that based on the information investigators reviewed, there is no cause to file charges against him. So he's not going to be charged with anything. His attorney says...

0: that Williams unequivocally denies the allegations and called it baseless. The Lions say they are aware of the investigation, but declined any further comment. So,
1: well, hopefully it's not a distraction for him either way.
0: Yeah, for sure. The Keweenaw Peninsula up in the UP was just named the best fall road trip in the Midwest by Travel and Leisure magazine.
1: Cool.
0: You've been there?
1: Yeah, I love it up there.
0: I figured you've been there.
1: Yeah.
0: It's far. I've been there as well. Yeah. And not spent a lot of time there, but have definitely
1: if went you and like done the outdoors the drive. And you love beautiful scenery, you like hiking, you like adventure, it's a great trip.
0: It is. I highly recommend it if you have the time to do it. Located in the northernmost tip of the UP, the Keweenaw Peninsula is obviously surrounded by Lake Superior. It's got these winding drives, small towns, old copper mining sites, and at this time, some really beautiful fall colors.
2: This time of year has to be the best time to go.
0: I can't remember. I don't think it was fall. The last time we went up there, we went and we did stayed in Houghton and then did the big trip up to the Keweenaw Peninsula. Beautiful.
2: Sounds like you're making a case to go up north this weekend.
0: It could be a really great weekend to go up north. Yes. Yes. If you have the time and the means, we'll get there. Hey, if you're flying soon, you may notice something different at airport security. So the TSA is actually removing the chairs from the podiums where officers check your boarding pass and ID, which means then the employees will now have to stand while doing that job. So the TSA says it's about keeping officers more alert, creating like a better experience for travelers. But the union representing TSA workers is not thrilled. They say the chairs provide basic ergonomic and safety support for employees who already spend their shifts standing and walking on hard surfaces. They basically say these chairs are, you know, a human right to just have these chairs to be able to sit when they need to.
2: And how does it impact their ability to do the job? As long as they can do the job sitting down, I would like them to have that option.
1: Well, maybe they're more alert standing up. They're more aware of everything
0: maybe
1: going on.
0: Maybe they're more grouchy. It doesn't make a difference to me. I hadn't even like thought about it. When I saw the article, I was like, I didn't even realize they weren't standing. Like, it didn't make a difference to me if they were sitting. Like,
2: right. You're just handing them a couple documents.
0: They look at it, they scan it, and they...
1: I don't know how long the shifts are, but there would be a reason behind this, and I would think maybe it would have some level of alertness, awareness.
0: They say the document checkers are the first to interact with the traveling public, and requiring them to stand will create a better experience for passengers.
1: Okay.
0: I think it's silly.
2: Me too.
0: I think let them have chairs. Anyway, a Detroit Fire Department battalion chief has been placed on leave without pay after he was allegedly involved in a road rage incident in Livonia.
1: Oh, this is pretty crazy. Happens.
0: I do know what happened.
1: Mess around in Livonia and find out what happens.
0: Yep. The alleged victim, Todd Richards, says that the encounter has left him injured and shaken, and now he wants this guy held responsible. So Richard says he was riding his motorcycle when a vehicle rapidly approached him at a traffic light. He says the two had never interacted before. They didn't know each other. But this chief rushed out of his car, rushed towards him, threatened to harm him, to kill him, and beat him down to the cement. And then in one moment, this chief struck Richards in the face, grabbed his glasses, and smashed them on the ground before returning to his vehicle. So the guy in the motorcycle grabbed his phone, was able to get a video, the license plate. Well, then the chief got back out, went over to him, grabbed his wrist, grabbed the phone, and smashed it on the ground. Richard says that he suffered a torn ligament in his thumb during the interaction. He also is seeking compensation for his damaged phone, which he says is worth approximately $1,200. The chief has been charged with assault and battery and malicious destruction of property, but he does say that he hasn't released a statement, but does say like the reports are not as they seem. So he's got his own side of the story, I guess.
1: Investigation.
0: Yeah.
2: All right. Heather with the news. Thursday Touchdown next, 97.1.
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8: All right, guys. The NFC North is absolutely loaded with good coaches. Take a look at their winning percentages. Dan Campbell is 5-7-4. Matt LaFleur is 6-4-6. Kevin O'Connell, 6-3-8. Ben Johnson, 6-3-2. Rank the NFC North coaches 1 through 4.
0: So I'll start at the bottom. Matt LaFleur. Unless he's got a Hall of Fame quarterback, he can't seem to put everything together. He's had a lot of opportunity and just always seems to come up small. Number three for me at this point, only because it's been 1 year, Ben Johnson. And Dan Campbell has beaten Ben Johnson every time. He did win the division, but Dan's won it twice, albeit with Ben Johnson. And this could flip by the week. I think it's very close. I've got Dan Campbell at number two. And I've got Kevin O'Connell at number one. With what Kevin O'Connell has done in Minnesota with basically bargain bin quarterbacks and have made them, has transformed their careers, I think Kevin O'Connell had the balls to go out and hire Brian Flores. And I think Flores is one of the best combo offensive mind, defensive coordinators in the only one that I think might actually be better would be Andy Reid and Spags. Mm.
1: LaFleur is dead last. Post Aaron Rodgers hasn't won a division. He's snuck in as the 7 seed 3 times, and he is 1-3 in the playoffs. I put LaFleur 4th. Also the most penalized team this year. How about that for some discipline? 3 for me is O'Connell. Never won a playoff game. Number 2 for me is Ben Johnson. He's won a playoff game. And number 1 for me is the guy who's won the division multiple times and has multiple playoff wins, Dan Campbell.
8: Huh. Yeah, I would say the only knock on O'Connell, because I do like him, John, is it no playoff wins, also no division titles. You know?
0: Yes.
8: All right, the Lions are off to a 2-1 start, but they've given up the most points in the NFL. Who has to be better on defense going forward?
1: Yeah, look, I mean, the last game, he's in the spot. He's got to make the play. DJ Reed, you're the number one corner. It's 3rd and 17. They targeted you. You have to get the stop. 4th and 6, same thing. You have to make the play.
0: So I'm going to say I think DJ Reed has more in the tank. I think we've seen that throughout the course of his career. We've certainly seen it a couple of times here in Detroit. And, yes, you're right. He needs to be better. But I'm going to go with another guy, Ennis Rakestraw. He has to be somebody that they can at least use as a depth piece. He has to be in the rotation. And he has to be a guy that is productive. We know what all the other guys are. We know all the strengths, the flaws, the weaknesses. We have no idea what Ennis Rakestraw is or is going to be, and I'm hoping they're only scratching the surface with Ennis.
8: I'm just surprised neither one of you mentioned Campbell.
1: He was the second name on my list. I just show you right here.
8: Like, if he plays up to his pay, his defense is quite a bit better, right?
1: Yeah, again, don't take PFF to be gospel, but his grade is abysmal through 3 weeks. He does need to be better.
0: Yeah,
1: and specifically covering tight ends. They have not done a good job covering tight ends, so that's where you could put it on the linebackers.
0: I mean, I think you could have picked anybody in the secondary above above Jack Campbell.
8: See, that's the thing, when you have the worst defense right now in the NFL, you can pick.
0: You have lots of options.
8: Exactly. The Chargers and Texans are both 0-3. Why have both teams failed to realize preseason expectations?
0: Well, for the Chargers, it's been an offensive dysfunction. They can't score points. They can't even score points when they're gifted, great field position. And Justin Herbert right now, 3 touchdowns, 4 interceptions. He's been abysmal. The whole McDaniel, their offensive coordinator has just been terrible. For the Texans, the offensive line is terrible. And playing as such, they really miss Juice Scruggs. and it's also C.J. Stroud. He's only thrown for 3 touchdowns. But for them, it also might just simply be an injury issue. Nico Collins is their number one offensive producer, and he's been injured.
1: They got that hammy. He's missed the last couple games. To me, the offensive line was the issue with Houston the year ago. They thought they could just plug in a plodding running back and it would solve everything. He gets what's blocked.
0: Right.
1: There's not much being blocked in Houston, so I think it continues to be their offensive line. With the Chargers, I mean, it feels like a little bit of everything, which then I

0: back to coaching. You know, sloppy, blown coverages, turnovers. They can't unlock an otherwise physically gifted quarterback. Yep. It's coaching.
1: You know what, the Chargers, if this thing implodes, I think they should explore trading Herbert and try to see what he's worth on the open market. Can you get two first? I know his value is going to go down a little bit here.
2: I would think so. I think there's a lot of other teams that would look at that and go, well, that's an upgrade over what we have.
1: Exactly. A lot of bad teams might jump at that. You get two first, you revamp your franchise. And, you know, in that division right now, with it being so competitive, maybe times now to lay low, restock. And
2: is there a possibility with the upgrades that the Jets have made and the capital that they have? They've got two firsts next year at the same time. They got three. And so they could give up two and not even, and still have a first round pick.
1: And they're not going into the young QB thing once again by doing that. All right, JJ McCarthy was traded to the Giants. If JJ becomes the Giants starter and leads them to the playoffs, those are really big ifs, by the way. Will Mike Vileni accept nine as one of his own?
0: No.
1: Really?
0: He could win two Super Bowls. He doesn't accept Eli. What are we talking about here? Eli won two Super Bowls and Mike dogs him every chance he gets. If nine won them three Super Bowls, I'm not sure it would make a difference.
2: I know that this is in there because of the Michigan connection, obviously, with JJ. Once you leave said school, I don't think Mike holds that against anyone at the next level. He may hold a number of other things against nine and the fact that he's just kind of a, it was a perfect marriage with him and Jim Harbaugh because they were both a little bit off.
0: First game he struggles, we're going to get a, it's a lot harder when you don't know their plays.
2: I'm sure you will. Yes. But I don't think it has anything to do with him being a Michigan Wolverine. If he wins, then yeah, Mike will be on board.
1: I'm pretty sure JJ would be the first quarterback in the history of football to win at the collegiate level with one brother and the NFL level with another. There's no, not even such a thing, probably.
2: Yeah, brothers got a hug.
1: San Francisco is 3-0 and has the best point differential in the NFL. Are the 49ers the best team in the NFC right now?
2: Right now, yes. I know, and I'm not even sure it's close because what are the other contenders? Minnesota? If you put them on the same field, and we've already seen what they've done to the Rams, albeit I think the Rams completely effed that one up by the way that they traveled out to Australia. But I think that San Francisco right now is far and away the best team.
0: Yeah, you add them as your top NFC team in the power surge. Purdy's playing like an MVP. They're 3-0. I will say their biggest win is against the Rams in the upside down. So we're going to find out as this goes. But I got no issue saying it right now. Yes, they're number one in the NFC.
1: All right, Cam Ward is 3-17 as a starter in the NFL. He had a brutal interception on Sunday, and he had the other play where it looked like he hit pause on Madden. The Titans look destined to have a top five pick in the draft. Should the Titans draft a quarterback considering it's a deep QB draft?
0: Yeah, for people who don't know what Tom's talking about, you may have seen the interception to close the game, but there was also a play that he was so nonchalant. John, do you know what we're talking about?
2: Yes.
0: Yeah, he just stopped. I liked him coming out of the draft. It's not happening, and I bet a reset is coming, especially with the group of quarterbacks in the upcoming draft.
2: Well, yeah, you look at the group of quarterbacks and the fact that because there is a rookie cap on how much they're paying quarterbacks, that cap number that they're going to, the cap hit's not going to be that good. We saw Josh Rosen picked, number 10 by Arizona. And then the very next year, it was Kyler Murray. This would be 2 years down the road. Plenty of time for him to show that he belongs in the NFL. And right now, he doesn't.
1: Kansas City and Buffalo are both 3-0. Are we on a collision course for a third Chiefs-Bills AFC championship game in 7 years?
2: Most likely. There's a lot that can happen between now and then. But most likely, but keep an eye on Jacksonville and the other team that I brought up, Cincinnati. Now, I thought it was a despicable loss to the Pittsburgh Steelers, especially because Joe Burrow laid the ball on the ground in the waning moments of that game. But keep an eye on those two teams right now. I would say, yeah, Kansas City and Buffalo, top of the food chain in the AFC.
0: Yeah, if you remember when we did our predictions, this is the AFC title game that I thought we'd get. It's certainly not bold. It's happened a bunch, but both teams off to a 3-0 start in a year where the Costa lock's perfect. Yeah, I think I nailed this one.
1: You know, I think the Bengals definitely a team you got to keep an eye on with Burrow. If they stay healthy, their defense looks better. I do think Jacksonville has Super Bowl caliber type aspirations in terms of I think their defense is good enough to get there.
2: Well, and let's make sure that we specify, it's not in a year, the Costa lock. It's in a season.
0: Correct.
2: Yes.
0: Sorry to Team USA Soccer. This football season, it's been perfect. There's your Thursday touchdown. You just couldn't let me shine for a minute.
2: Well, no, I just wanted to make sure that we are accurate.
1: It's 97.1.
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4: 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Define aggressive.
5: Good morning, 97.1. Jim Costa, John Jansen, Heather Park, Gov and Greg behind the glass. We may be breaking this news to you. Joey Porter Jr. has been traded. No, it's not here. Dallas, a second-round pick in 2028. They didn't have to give up their second-round pick this year to get the deal done.
6: Nope.
5: A second in the future and a sixth for the upcoming draft. How did you wake up? Because I woke up to a text at 3:19 a.m. from John Jansen.
6: Was my text the alarm clock? Did it actually wake you up?
5: No.
6: But or did you wake up and then saw it?
5: No, I saw it when I woke up. I roll over and see, and the first text is, okay, got some waiver wire fantasy stuff, and John Jansen breaking this news to me, irritating me before I've even left the bed. I'm mad today, and I don't know what the emotion is, but I'm mad at Brad, because this was not an overwhelming price. Dallas isn't even extending him.
6: Yet.
5: Sure, but they did this without an extension in place. So, it's not like that was the sticking point that would have prevented Brad Holmes from adding a corner. It's the team's biggest weakness. They've given up the most air yards in football, the most points in football. They're 31st in red zone, 31st in third down. You can trade for somebody else later, but why get a lesser player later in the unknown world with a hypothetical corner we're going to add versus a guy who is a big, tough, physical man coverage corner, the type of corner this franchise covets, who was available, didn't need an extension, and cost a second and 28?
6: Man, you're wound up.
5: You did this to me. Brad did this to me.
6: I feel bad for the people of that are listening to us.
5: But you tell me where I'm wrong.
6: Well, so I think where you were wrong is before I even sent the text message. I think you thought this was a viable option.
5: Silly me.
6: I'm disappointed because it didn't happen for Detroit. It would have been a major upgrade. But I didn't go to sleep last night thinking that this was really a possibility.
5: The dreams of Joey Porter Jr.
6: And I'm also of the mindset that just because he didn't make this one doesn't mean he can't make another one. Now, track record says it's a little bit mixed with Brad. He has made a trade deadline move. We went and got Za'Darius Smith a couple of years ago. And that was the one that we all identified as that's the best player available. Now, he didn't go at this time and get the best player available. But we also don't know all the other teams that might be 1-2 right now, might be 2-1, could even be a 3-0 team that is just, they're not long for this league. And they might be willing to trade a corner that may or may not be equivalent to Joey Porter Jr. This is what was available now.
5: And that's the thing is you don't know who's going to be available, but I don't want to hold that up as a shield because we don't know. Like I could forecast. I think the Colts are off to a slow start. Cam Taylor-Britt, bigger outside corner. The Chargers haven't won a game. Dante Jackson. But my point, these aren't Joey Porter Jr. We're going to have to wait and settle and get a lesser player. The big selling point was Za'Darius at the deadline, John, and I remember you saying this. We got the best edge rusher on the market. It's going to be hard to believe we're getting the best corner on the market now. I don't foresee that.
6: I agree with you. But again, I wasn't of the mindset that we were going to be making this trade. Would I have liked it? Yeah. But I think I just came at it from a different perspective of I didn't think they were going to make this one because I thought that there was going to be an extension involved. Now, there's not an extension at this point. Behind the scenes, they may be working on one, and we'll see what happens in the coming weeks. Who knows? I'll be more disappointed if this is a rental for Dallas, and Joey Porter Jr. just said, you know what, if my team, I'll be willing to play out my last year without a new deal. I'm just not doing it here.
5: Mm. It's a possibility. And then the other consideration is for Dallas is if Joey Porter Jr. walks, it'll go into the comp formula. So it'll actually soften the blow. They'll lose a pick in 2028. And get a comp pick in 2028. So it softens the blow for a draft 2 years from now. When you say you're not mad, you're disappointed. It sounds like Stockholm Syndrome. Like I don't expect much from him.

0: so therefore I can't be mad. I'm going to continue to expect things from Brad Holmes.
1: Well, it's very different than that syndrome. I'm not sitting here saying that he didn't make a mistake. He made a mistake. And the mistakes happened long before this Joey Porter Jr. trade. The mistake was, thinking that they were going to get anything out of Kirby Joseph. The mistake was starting the season off without Joseph or Branch and knowing that you were going to be down a corner, albeit not a great corner, in Terrion Arnold. It weakened that room, and now you're laying your hopes and dreams on, well, we took Ennis Rakestra in the second round. He played one game and had a few plays. Now we think, well, maybe he's the answer. We're just drafting and developing from within. Like, that does make me mad that they didn't address this before. Now, I'm not mad because he didn't make the trade. And part of it is we've seen other trades happen. Mm-hmm. Micah Parsons. I mean, what's he doing with Green Bay now?
2: He's hurt.
1: Myles Garrett. We all thought, oh, man, this is going to make the Rams invincible. What's he doing now?
2: He's hurt.
1: And there's no timetable for his return. Even the Detroit Lions, they went out and made a signing in free agency. Where's Cade Mays?
2: He's hurt.
1: Okay, but my point is, it doesn't always work.
3: No one says
1: it can. And that's what makes me disappointed, is you didn't take the chance of something that could have made this team a much more of a Super Bowl contender.
0: Right. So I'm not even mad at you. I'm mad at you that you sent me the text at 3:19. I'm mad at that logic that you just said, right? Like, what if he gets hurt? I mean, that would be the reason to never do anything, is if the player gets hurt.
1: That's where we get into this conundrum of, and we talk about this with the Wings, right? Hey, well, we want to be a playoff team. We want to be better, but we can't even sign our guys that are obvious to sign, and they're playing overseas right now when the season starts on Friday night. We draft injured players, but we don't go and get guys. And I'm not saying he didn't get him because he's worried he's going to get hurt.
0: Right.
1: But if that's part of the equation, like, what are we doing?
0: But I want to cover all our bases. Let's give that a little bit of oxygen here for a second. Then we'll get phone calls. 248-539-9797. The possibility that he has not practiced and could be susceptible to something if he comes back. That is something you'd have to consider. Fine. They're not trading for any other corners. They're all, like, the hypothetical corner they're getting is also not helping them in weeks 4, 5, and 6.
1: Correct.
0: So I don't really put a lot of stock into that. And they were interested enough that they were calling on the guy, so it couldn't have scared them off too bad. They just didn't want to pay the price.
1: Or there's something else they found out that they just didn't like about his game. And I don't know. And Brad's never going to say what it is.
0: No, they're a player.
1: But I will ask you this question. Other than Terrion Arnold being insufficient, what was one thing that was a knock on him?
0: Knock on Terrion?
1: Yeah.
0: What was it?
1: Constant penalties. And for Joey Porter Jr., he's led the NFL since he came into the league in defensive penalties, whether they're accepted, declined, or offset.
0: Yeah, I just know when we talked to Dan, some of that is cost of doing business, playing the kind of coverage that they want those guys to play. You know, he didn't exactly freak out about Terrion penalties.
1: I'm just telling you, he's not the end all be all.
0: Fine. I would agree with that.
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4: Chance to win some money coming up at 7:25, two grand slam. I'm mad. John's disappointed. You're hearing about this news, Joey Porter Jr. to Dallas for a second. Not this year's second, but a 2028 second and a sixth in the upcoming draft. Get to the phones, 248-539-9797. Tom in Troy, you're on 97.1.
5: Hey, guys. Thanks for taking the call. Hey, John, by the way, I run into your brother all the time at a lot of the Troy High sporting events.
6: Oh, nice yeah. Guy. He's the AD over there.
5: Exactly. Yeah, really nice guy. I need to preface this by saying that I'm a proud Mizzou alum, so I bleed black and gold. And by the way, Missouri is going to beat Florida this Saturday. You can book that. I want to talk about Rakestraw. I get a lot of grief from a lot of my buddies because, I've been talking up Rakestraw for 3 years. And, unfortunately, he hasn't been able to play. But I'm telling you, this guy, you guys, the Detroit fans are going to love this kid. He's so physical. He's very good in coverage. I don't understand the love for Joey Porter Jr. He's played 47 games in the NFL. He has a whopping 3 interceptions and 31 passes defensed in 47 games. I'm pretty confident if you give Rakestraw 46 more games, he'll have more than 3 interceptions and more than 31 passes defensed. What am I missing here?
4: Well, first, the assumption that Rakestraw will be healthy is something we just haven't seen. But I also hate the idea of judging a corner on interceptions.
6: Can we judge him on penalties?
5: What about passes defense?
4: Yeah, pass defense would be a little better.
5: Yeah, and he's got 31 in 3 full seasons in 47 games.
4: Okay.
5: I mean, Rakestraw played 19 snaps and had 1 pass defense already. It only gave up 1 5-yard pass and tackled Garrett Wilson, after a 5-yard catch.
4: Tom, I guess I'm just a little confused.
5: Clearly the best corner on the field.
4: You've seen enough from Rakestraw to say they don't need to upgrade the corner room. That's the phone call we're taking right now?
5: Yeah, I watched every snap of his at Mizzou. He's a stud.
6: Well, Tom, I hope you are right.
5: He was better than Tyrion Arnold. I told my buddies he was the better corner in that draft, and he didn't get a chance to play because of injury. I'm telling you, you guys are going to love this kid.
6: Well, I hope we do.
4: I
6: would love it if you are right. The problem is we just haven't seen it to this point, and I'm not far off from what Tom was talking about in regards to Joey Porter Jr. I think there's a lot of people that thought he was going to come in, and I don't even know if he covers as well as DJ Reed. And so, but he is an upgrade.
4: That's
6: you're
4: point.
6: Not asking him to be CB1.
4: No.
6: You're asking him to be CB2.
7: I think the only excuse for not making this deal is that because they have a secondary that is still kind of forming, and with Branch coming back, that you maybe wait to see what your secondary looks like closer to the deadline. I'll say this. There is no way in hell Brad Holmes was going to sacrifice a second-round pick without an extension. And the Cowboys are willing to. The Cowboys are willing to take a rental, and I don't think Brad Holmes would ever give up a second-round pick for a rental.
8: Define aggressive.
7: Right?
4: Some people are more aggressive.
6: I agree.
7: Well, you're not playing on the same field. It's kind of like going after guys who have a bad attitude or a little bit of trouble in their past. You know what? You got to play on an even field with the rest of the league. I'm personally not crazy about Porter Jr. as a player. I do think if you extend him, you'll be probably making a mistake. You're spending too much on what you're getting.
4: Sure.
7: He's not in the top line corners in the league.
4: Right, but that's the beauty that she didn't have to.
7: Right.
4: And again, I've talked about it, softening the blow with getting a comp pick. Someone's going to pay Joey Porter Jr. at the end of this season, and it'll go into your comp formula for a draft 2 years from now while you're trying to win right now with this group.
7: Are we going to have a day today where they lose out on Porter and then Jalen Duren gets a $215 million extension?
6: I don't think it'll be 250. I don't think they're going any higher, but...
4: John, when you said you're not mad, you're disappointed, you sounded like my wife after she talks to me all day. By the time we get the kids to sleep, she's too tired. You sound like me. I'm not mad. I'm disappointed. John, it's not often I disagree with you. This was an easy move to make for a doable price. This is horse manure from Brad, Charles, and Redford. Brad keeps reaffirming my beliefs the window's closed. That's Kevin in Schwartz Creek. Come on, fellas. You don't want to come across as relishing in negativity. Signed, Jared in Birmingham.
8: They almost like relish in negativity at times.
6: Well, I don't think I'm relishing in negativity.
4: I just think it is a missed opportunity. That's negative. Missing opportunities is bad.
6: And we'll see it. We'll see if it costs the Lions.
4: Alex in Ann Arbor. Alex, good morning.
9: Hey, Jim. How's it going?
4: What's up?
9: Yeah, so I'm glad they made the call on him, but I'm also glad they didn't pull the trigger because I feel like two picks, the second round pick is premium. I get it's next year, but he's awful against the run. Like if anyone's watched Joey Porter, like he's not good against the run. And if that's the identity of his defense, then it's not a fit. So I'm glad they didn't pull the trigger.
4: Okay. And I want to know which corner they're adding that's better than Joey Porter Jr. before the trade deadline. Because I don't know that a better corner will be traded. And I don't think you believe a better corner will be traded.
6: I don't.
4: So,
6: I don't know. But I think it's a complicated equation. Because you're not going to have to give up as much. But could you make your defense better? What is it going to take for this defense, paired with what we have offensively, to be a contender, to get to the NFC Championship game and win, to be able to get to the Super Bowl and win? And I don't think we are just looking at one player.
4: No, but you're going to settle for less at that position and still expect more of this football team.
6: I think this team, if they add, I still think they have to add in the secondary. I'm not saying that they're good with where they are.
4: Mm-hmm.
6: If they add in the secondary, could they be a top 15 defense?
4: Sure, I like what they're doing against the run, and I do think we've seen some teeth to the pass rush. They need to upgrade the secondary.
6: I agree.
4: I'm not going to sit there and say,
6: because they didn't get JPJ, that, you know, hey, season's over.
4: Okay, I hate that too. I didn't cancel the season. I simply said they're going to get a lesser player because they didn't make this deal. And it's going to be hard to achieve the things you want acquiring lesser players.
6: But it also doesn't mean they can't achieve those things that we want.
4: Of course they can. They're still going to play the games. But we're going to do the show today and talk about the move they made or didn't make in this case.
6: Which is why I'm disappointed and not mad. I'm also just disappointed because I didn't believe he was going to make this deal.
4: Brad couldn't afford to miss out on another Levi Onwuzurike or Rakestraw. He's done so well with his second round picks. Unnamed texter. I have his second round history in front of me. There are some hits, Sam Laporta and Brian Branch.
6: Mm-hmm.
4: Tate Ratledge looks like another one. Levi, Pascal, Rakestraw, and jury's out on Derek Moore. Hit or miss?
6: Yeah, and Tyleek Williams.
4: That's a first round pick.
6: Oh, that's right. No, sorry.
4: Yeah.
6: Yeah, Tate Ratledge.
4: I'd grade that as 50-50, give or take?
6: Well, yeah, I mean, it's not relevant to our conversation.
4: Yeah, no, I'm not grading Tyleek. I'm saying the second round picks are about 50-50 hit rate right now.
6: Yeah.
4: And again, this was a second round pick in 28.
6: So it really comes like, so Pittsburgh got back their initial investment and a six round pick.
4: Sure. And they didn't commit to a player they were uncomfortable paying a big chunk of money.
6: Right. But I also think I think this is good on their part because I think they're realistic about what their ceiling is this year with A-Ron.
4: In a lot of ways, it's Tarek Skubal. It's we don't feel comfortable situationally. Here's a player that we aren't going to extend at his price. We're not competing for a championship. Let's recoup. In that way, it's like Tarek Skubal. No, he's not. Tarek Skubal is one of the best pitchers in baseball. This isn't one of the top corners in football. But from a team management standpoint, hey, if we're not going to win and we don't want to pay this guy, get something for him.
6: Right. And so the argument is also, well, if you're... I don't think anybody's going to argue that he is a CB1. If he's a CB2, now you have a direct comparison of Ennis Rakestraw, who was drafted in the second round, and Joey Porter Jr., who was drafted in the second round. Are you going to get that level of play from Ennis Rakestraw? And we have no answer for that.
4: Right.
6: All we have is, well, we didn't see it through the first 2 years.
4: That's why I said, like, the guy called in the Mizzou fan, the super fan. He likes Rakestraw. I hope Rakestraw's great. It's hard to hinge it on a hope at this point.
6: Well, and I'm not even going to sit there and say, you know, the reason you get drafted is because of what you did in college. I'm not going to sit there and say, well, just because you were good in college, you're going to be good at this level. Right. The correlation's just not there. We've seen so many guys that have been, you know, quote unquote, can't miss. Marvin Harrison Jr.
4: Oh, boy.
6: And, you know, like, what's happened there? Like, sometimes it just doesn't translate to the next level.
4: Let's get to Ed on a cell. Ed, good morning.
10: Hey, good morning, guys. First, John, whoever that guy was who called earlier who was best friends with everybody in your family, I guess he doesn't realize what a quarterback's job is. You don't draft the other guy. You don't draft a quarterback to be a run stopper. If he helps, that's a bonus. Joey Porter Jr. has the fourth fewest passes thrown in his direction since he's been drafted. He also hasn't given up a touchdown to wide receiver since December 2023. That's why you go out and get a guy like that, because he is a game changer, because he alters the way one side of the field is played. That's why you go get him. And as far as Brad Holmes is concerned, I've seen now enough of Brad Holmes to know he's not ever going to go out and trade for an impact player to help this defense. I've also seen from Brad Holmes, he is never going to build a secondary because obviously he doesn't know what he's doing. These are the issues that we've had since he's been here, and he's not addressed them at all.
6: Well, I'm not ready to say that he can't build a secondary because he did draft Kirby Joseph and Bryant Branch.
10: Where's Kirby Joseph at?
4: No, but that's different criticism. It's a different criticism.
6: Yeah.
4: You can criticize him.
6: Brad
4: different.
6: Had nothing to do with him getting hurt. In fact, he was a guy that he didn't draft hurt.
4: Right. That was a healthy,
6: yeah,
4: promising player who played really well prior to the injury. Yeah, I just Googled Joey Porter Jr. not allowing a touchdown. It's well over 1,000 coverage snaps. It's the longest active streak in the NFL.
6: But then you also have to say, okay, well, why were those numbers good in Pittsburgh? Their pass rush, sure, over the first, you know, few years of his career is better than the pass rush that we've had here in Detroit.
4: My point is, I think he's the best upgrade that they were going to have an option to get.
6: As of now.
4: And they didn't have to extend him.
6: As of now.
4: Right. Well, we'll do the show tomorrow with new information tomorrow.
6: Well, as the season goes on. And here's the thing is, I'm disappointed. I'm not mad because I didn't think he was going to do it. I'm not sold on the fact that I think he's actually going to do anything. Now, if he doesn't, and we get past the trade deadline, that's when I turn from disappointed to mad.
4: Right.
6: Because it's clear the secondary is a liability. And I think anybody, I think I could actually put the film on for Teddy, and he would look at that and go, yeah, secondary sucks. And he just turned 5.
4: Teddy knows ball is what I'm hearing. Yeah. But yeah, it is pretty obvious. Anybody watching their screen is seeing, hey, the Lions have given up the most points, the most air yards. I gave you 31st in red zone, 31st in third down. It's a sieve of a secondary. And a player, a good player, we can debate how good, a good player was just traded. And the Lions were in, but didn't want to pay the price. How's that leave you feeling?
6: So you think?
4: Well, they didn't pay the price.
6: I don't know if they didn't want to, or if they did, if they just didn't want him.
4: You think Pittsburgh took a lesser offer?
6: No, I don't know that they inquired, but do we know that they made any offer?
4: I suppose we don't, but the price was the price. I'm sure they didn't pay what it cost to get the player. That's a fact.
6: Correct. But I don't know that they actually wanted to pay at all.
4: Okay, so everybody that linked the two those are false reports.
6: Well, no, they clearly made the call, but okay, we don't know if they made an offer. We don't know, hey, we're only willing to go to a third round pick, or we only want to do a second, and we want to preserve our fifth, sixth.
4: We'll get to Heather's news, the two grand slam, and Dear John. Heather has submitted a question for Dear John.
7: Oh,
4: got to help
7: boy.
4: Her out. It's 97.1.
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3: Showers move in later today with highs.

0: cause to file charges against him. He has denied the allegation and called it baseless. A Warren drive-thru restaurant owner is offering a $1,000 reward for information after thieves broke in and stole a safe and money from the registers. So the break-in happened at V's drive-thru on 8 Mile near Ryan and Warren. Surveillance video actually captured the entire incident. The two thieves pry open the drive-thru window with a crowbar, get inside. They knew where they were headed. They went directly for the office. They grabbed a safe while the other emptied the registers. In total, they got away with more than $4,300. Did I just say $4,300.
1: Okay.
0: Sorry.
1: That's okay.
0: I said the number out loud and I was like, that's a lot of money.
1: That should be.
0: Yeah, that's a lot. So they exited through the same drive-thru window. They tossed the safe out. They pushed it on the ground and then threw it over this retaining wall and got away. Like I said, the owner says it's clear from the video that these guys knew where they wanted to go. They knew what they were looking for. And he says beyond the financial loss, the break-in has shaken the employees there. So the owner says, hey, I'm sorry you had to do this. I forgive you, but I do want you to be held accountable. So he's offering a $1,000 reward for information leading to the identification of the two suspects. There will be no more sitting on the job for TSA agents at airport checkpoints. All chairs are being removed from the travel document checker podiums at the entrance to checkpoints nationwide. So you're going to be seeing this the next time you head to the airport. TSA defended the move, saying the document checkers are the first to interact with the traveling public, and requiring them to stand will create a better experience for passengers. But the union representing TSA workers criticized the move as a disregard for workers' rights and safety, adding that chairs serve as a basic ergonomic and safety support for officers that stand and walk on hard surfaces all day.
1: But yeah, I don't think their ability to do the job is limited by them sitting, so why make them stand?
2: Maybe they're more attentive or alert.
0: I'm okay.
2: I think having a chair
0: has been fine. I mean, they normally sit in like one of the tall,
1: because
0: they never like, they're not like sitting low. They're normally at like the same.
2: It depends on the airport you go to.
0: Does it?
1: Yeah.
0: I haven't like
1: noticed.
0: Just hand
1: them your ID and then they check it and then you go.
0: I don't have an issue with them sitting. I think that if, why not just say, hey, we'd like you to stand, but have the chair there when they might need to sit down for a moment.
1: If it's a long shift, take a seat. It doesn't impact the performance.
0: To me, it doesn't. But you guys, there's a new champion of Fat Bear Week.
2: Oh, yes.
0: His name is Backpack. Bear 89, better known as Backpack, has been crowned the fattest bear at Alaska's Katmai National Park, beating out Bear 910 in the final vote. So Backpack got over 103,000 votes compared to just over 98,000 for Bear 910. Mm-hmm. Being big apparently runs in his family because Backpack's mom, Holly, won Fat Bear Week back in 2019. And he got his name because when he was a little baby.
2: That's a big lady.
0: He used to climb on the back of his mom and like they'd walk across the river. So hence Backpack. And what's incredible is that when he was a cub, he had a really bad leg injury and Steph there didn't think he was actually going to survive.
2: Oh. Overcome all odds to be the champ.
0: Yes. Bad Bear Week. Let's try to give away some money. Give us a call now, 248-539-9797. Your chance to play at the two Grand Slam. Finally, there's a woman from Miami Beach who was arrested after allegedly leaving her four children unattended while she went on a cruise.
2: Ugh, this is unbelievable.
0: While in one of those children, 2-month-old baby,
2: right.
0: Because according to that baby's father, she had told him, hey, I'm going to leave the baby with the other children with grandma.
2: Right. So I think it was even great grandma.
0: Oh, you know what? It was great grandma. So he thought,
2: there's good and then there's great.
0: He thought everything was going to be okay. And then lo and behold, turns out she never dropped the kids off with great grandma and had texted her brother to go check on them. Pretty crazy. And I mean, sounds like the kids are okay, which is the good news, but holy cow. So she is facing some charges.
1: All right. Play the two Grand Slam.
3: It's the Costa and Jansen with Heather two Grand Slam. 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
0: All right, let's do this. I hope we can give away a lot of money today.
2: That'd be good.
0: The game is simple,

0: right, 60 seconds, 10 questions, but it's hard when that buzzer is ticking down. You're going to get $25 for each question answered correctly and $2,000 if our contestant can get them all right.
1: We go to Belleville. Zach, good morning. You're on 97.1.
2: Morning, guys. How you doing?
3: Doing all right. Good. Yourself?
2: Good. Can't argue. Just got to work because I work in Pontiac also, so I just got here.
3: All right.
0: Sounds
3: glad you're
0: good.
3: Off the road.
0: Yeah.
3: Glad you made it. Now you get a chance to win some money.
0: All right, Zach, you know the rules, correct?
2: Yes, sir. I'm very familiar with this.
0: Yes, ma'am. All right.
2: Oh, my bad.
0: It's okay, Zach.
3: It's all right. We can tell you're a little nervous. Yeah, I'm trying to ease it a little bit.
0: Okay, so your time is going to start right now. Let's play. Who does Michigan State play in football this Saturday?
2: Pass for now.
0: Ypsilanti is located in this Michigan county.
2: Wayne.
0: Chuba Hubbard plays for this NFL team.
2: Carolina Panthers.
0: This team won the American League East this season.
2: Toronto.
0: Who played Coach Norman Dale in Hoosiers?
2: Pass.
0: Who is the head coach of the Jacksonville Jaguars?
2: Pass.
0: This band had the 1997 hit Mmm-Bop.
2: Pass.
0: Who do the Detroit Red Wings play tomorrow night?
2: Pass.
0: Who wears jersey number 55 for the Detroit Lions?
2: Derek Barnes.
0: How many times have the Panthers played in the Super Bowl?
2: Twice.
0: Who does Michigan State play in football this Saturday?
2: Wisconsin.
0: Who played Coach Norman Dale in Hoosiers?
2: Pass.
3: We got you with four.
1: $100.
3: Four and four passes.
2: Yeah, I cannot argue with that.
3: $100,
2: can't argue.
0: Yeah.
1: We'll get you on hold. Yeah. We'll make sure you get paid. $100 and we'll go through this. Yeah. He realized halfway through this was not going well. He salvaged it.
3: Yes. It's sort of. But
1: I think $100 is like a mentally, you know, triple digits.
0: You want to get to at least $100.
1: Yeah.
3: Yes, as a minimum.
1: Yeah.
3: Yeah. You want to answer as many as you pass on.
1: That you do.
3: I thought we were going down pass lane there.
0: I know.
3: Who does Michigan State play in football this Saturday?
1: Wisconsin.
3: Mm-hmm. You ended up getting that one. 3-1, Wisconsin. Ypsilanti is located in this Michigan county. No, it is not the same county as the city of Detroit.
1: It's not Wayne, it's Washtenaw.
3: Yes.
0: Start with a W.
3: Uh-huh. Chuba Hubbard plays for this NFL team.
1: Panthers.
3: Got that one. And the team that won the American League East is not Toronto.
1: They're not even in the playoffs.
3: No.
1: It's the Rays.
3: Who played Coach Norman Dale in Hoosiers? And I guarantee you, everybody was like, they could see the face. And I would think that you'd be able to pull it out of a hat, but it's Gene Hackman.
1: Yep.
3: Who was the head coach of the Jacksonville Jaguars?
1: Liam Cohen.
3: Who, this band had the 1997 hit, Mmm-Bop.
1: Hanson.
3: Hanson Brothers, yes. I even got that one.
1: Mm-hmm.
3: Come on. Who do the Red Wings play tomorrow night?
1: Their fans. No, the Rangers. Derek Barnes wears number 55.
3: Yep. And I think he was guessing on the Carolina Panthers how many times they've been in the Super Bowl.
1: Two? But yes, Cam Newton and Jake DeLome each starting a Super Bowl for the Carolina Panthers.
3: Yes. The Thursday 2 Grand Slam is brought to you by Feminine Neo Law. Get David, get paid.
1: Ross Tucker going to join us at 8:02. Ask him about Joey Porter Jr. and Week 4 in the NFL. Got Dear John next, 97.1.
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3: It's an embarrassment. It's an absolute embarrassment. Boom! Boom! You tell me if it's hard or not. That was a dumbass pick.
1: send them in. DearJohnJansen@gmail.com. You've got questions. John has answers. The first question.

0: Dear John, I just had my wedding and wondered if I should be upset or not.
1: Okay.
0: My dad didn't get me a gift. My sister did our cake and we paid her. My other sister did my wife's makeup, which we also paid for. And then my stepfather did our decorations, again paid for. Should I be upset that my dad, who didn't contribute a dollar to the wedding, also didn't get us a gift, but was glad to be the center of attention at our wedding?
1: Well, I guess the context that I would need is, what is your dad in his financial situation? Is this something where he just didn't have the money to be able to contribute? Assuming that he did, like, I don't know why he wouldn't want to. Does he like your wife? I would
0: hope so.
1: I hope so. Just ask the question. Like, why didn't you contribute to the wedding, and why didn't you celebrate us in any substantial way? You didn't even get us a gift. Like, is there an issue that is underlying that you don't know about? I would ask that question.
2: It's a tough thing to ask, though, after the fact. I think I would have a lot of trouble doing that. Normally, it's something I think you would talk about before the wedding. If you were hoping to get something from him, you could have asked if he was willing to contribute anything.
1: What is the age of these individuals as well? I think it does matter. I mean, if you're 25 and getting married versus 50 and getting married.
0: Sure. Oh, well, yeah.
2: It's tough. I think it's right to feel a certain way. Like, maybe you feel kind of upset and bothered that your dad didn't give you anything. But at the end of the day, you either be upset about it and go on and be upset about it.
1: Yeah.
2: Or you just say, you know what? I'm happy my dad was able to witness my wedding.
1: Yeah.
2: Let's move on and carry on with life.
0: I mean, I'll make a few assumptions that the dad is working and that they have a good relationship because the dad was invited to the wedding. He needs to get a gift. He's in the wrong.
1: I agree. But I also, I mean, there's a lot of context that could go into it in regards to why he didn't. Did they ask his opinion about things and they just kind of made it feel like all of his opinions were disregarded? Now, if he wasn't paying for anything, I don't know how much weight his opinion could possibly have.
2: Right.
1: And
0: no one's saying you have to get an expensive gift either. It could be just something thoughtful or sentimental even.
1: Right, just to mark the moment.
0: Yeah.
1: Recognize the fact that this is a major moment in your son's life. And you don't want to start things off because eventually, I would think, I mean, who knows, there'd be grandkids. Do you want to have this hanging over for, you know, what could have been $150 or $200 gift?
2: That's why, I mean, I agree with you. I think most people, if you're going to attend a wedding, especially a father, you're going to give a gift. But if this is going to be something that could carry on, I would just say, you know what? Let's move on.
1: Yeah.
0: This next one is from Heather.
2: Yeah, I'll read as it's written. Dear John, is it worth driving all the way to Glen Arbor for basically one day? Colin wants to go up Friday after I come home from work and then come home Sunday night. He thinks it would be fun to go up with his family, have a change of scenery, but I think it sounds like an expensive hassle. You know, am I being a party pooper or do I actually have a point? I will give you some more details.
1: Okay.
2: So the place we would stay is free. We'd be staying at his brother's condo, who cannot use the condo. So we're not paying for where we would stay. It takes about 4 hours to get there from our house, just under. Not dog friendly. So we have to board the dogs, which we called and found out the price. It's like almost $380 to board the dogs.
1: Right. But you're not paying for you guys to stay anywhere. You're just paying for the dogs to stay somewhere.
2: Yes, that's right. And to me, I feel like, okay, by the time we get up there, it's going to be about 4 o'clock. We'll go have dinner. We'll kind of get settled, get the kids down to bed. Then we're going to have all day Saturday, have a half day Sunday, and then drive all the way home. I think we could do some fun things here at home. Why not go hit up a cider mill, go to the apple orchard, do some fun activities without having to spend as much time in the car and as much money?
1: Is there going to be anyone else that's up there?
2: Yes. So his mom is going up and his sister and her child, so our niece.
1: When was the last time that you guys had that quality time with your in-laws?
2: That quality time. The word is quality.
1: Yes.
2: Not in a long time. I mean, we see them quite frequently. We don't live far away from each other.
1: Sure. It's different when you are out of the area and you are, quote unquote, on vacation. I'm also an individual that used to have that place up north. And whether I was just going up. there for a weekend. I would fly in from D.C. for a weekend up north and then fly back, because the fall, for me, is the ultimate time to be up north. We're starting to see some leaves change here. It's going to be amazing up there. And so what I don't want to get into, and this is how I would handle it. I don't know this is how you guys would. If you get up there at 4, I was thinking you probably wouldn't get up there until 5.
2: Well, it could be 5.
1: But you do go to dinner, and yes, it's going to get darker earlier up there, but you could still let the kids play around. They could still be with, you know, grandma and family. And then put them down, you get up, and it's an entire day's worth of activities with his family. Same thing on Sunday morning. I think it's worth the investment.
2: So I'm being a party pooper,
1: no,
2: fine.
1: I guess I would then go back to, has there been a time recently where you wanted to do something on a similar level,
2: well,
1: and he didn't?
2: Where it's getting to. He thinks I don't want to go because I don't want to hang out with his family. And that's not the case at all, because he says if it was my family going up, I would totally be all about it.
1: Would you?
2: No.
3: Because your thing is the drive.
2: And it's, we got little kids. We got to pack so much junk just for bedtimes, right? We got to have the sound machine, the sleep sacks, the this. Like, where are they going to sleep? We're all going to be in one room. That sounds awful. It just doesn't sound, I feel like we could have a great day right here at home on Saturday.
1: Sleeping bear dunes.
3: Right.
1: You got
3: right
1: the
3: there.
1: Lake.
3: The fall foliage,
1: and we all know that there's great bakeries and restaurants up there.
2: We have all those things right here. Well, we just don't have the lake.
1: I understand that, but there is something different about being removed from your normal environment. And so let me ask you this too. This is the first weekend in October, and I know the color hits up there earlier. It's probably not going to be full color yet, but when is the next time that you could take a trip like this where you're not paying for where you're going, but you're still going to have to board the animals?
2: Well, we are going to Saugatuck the following weekend.
1: Are you taking
2: for our
1: the
2: birthdays.
1: Dogs?
2: Yes, we're taking the dogs. So we already have a weekend.
1: So not only are you taking the stuff
2: weekend,
1: for
2: I was able
1: the
2: to
1: kids,
2: take a day off
1: you're
2: work.
1: Also taking stuff for the dogs, because they obviously have to have food
2: Fine,
1: and beds
2: I'll go.
1: And all this.
2: I'm going. It sounds like I should go. I'm going.
3: I know the listeners are going to stand in judgment. I want to provide a couple extra things that have come up off air. Right. So one of the things is Colin is playing this so well, right? He said, well, I'll take both the kids.
2: So that's also come up. First, he was like, well, what if I take the kids? And then I thought, well, gosh, I don't want to miss out on a weekend away from my kids. Like, they're going to be creating memories. No, I'm not about that. Then he thought, well, what if I just take Emily and I stay home with Brooks? Because he's also going to miss his soccer class. So I could stay home and he could do soccer. And then I thought, well, that just seems weird. I don't want to divide the family.
1: But here...
2: And then he's also mentioned it to Emily, who's very excited to go up north.
3: That's the move. And she gets the puppy dog eyes. Mommy, I want to go up and see
1: you. Yeah, I want to see grandma. I want to go up on vacation.
2: She sees grandma all the time.
3: But Heather has one point that also needs to get brought up. Colin is springing this too close to last second, because you would have taken tomorrow off.
2: Had I had enough notice.
3: Yes.
2: We have to have at least 2 weeks to take a day off. So... And I'm already taking 2 days off in October, so I felt like a third was...
1: Yeah.
2: Extreme.
4: Take Monday. Or pull a dog and come back at like 1 a.m. Leave at 1 a.m. on Sunday or Monday morning.
1: Yeah. Or the normal Heather move is I'm sick or I missed my flight.
2: Oh, my God. Oh, we ran out of gas. I'm sorry. I'm just going to have to spend one more day up here.
1: Uh-huh. Yeah, I, Heather, I'm sorry.
2: Okay. We should go.
1: Here's what can't happen is you guys go up and then you're grumpy being up there the entire time. If that's going to be the case, then let them take the kids. It's okay. And you can have an entire weekend. We just talked about this with the Lions game. You took the kids to the zoo. I'm sure he was disappointed. Oh, well, they're going to be making these memories. But he was accepting of the fact that I get
2: to
1: stay home.
2: Watch the Lions game.
1: And you want to stay home. So just let it happen. Just let it happen.
3: I don't think she got the answer she wanted, but people can call and text as well. 248-539-9797. Heather hijacked Dear John. We'll save your
1: That might be the worst answer that Colin could get. 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I'll go up to...
3: Because then she's not going to be in a good mood.
2: It's so expensive.
3: I understand.
2: Gas is expensive.
3: Hey, if we didn't get to your Dear Johns...
2: Drive a school bus, like, it's a lot, it's a lot.
3: We will. 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It's 97.1.
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3: You're getting up, you're making your way where you need to go. You need to know Joey Porter Jr. was traded last night. I woke up to a text at 3:19 from my good buddy John Jansen.
1: You're welcome.
3: Poking the bear before I even got out of bed. He's going to Dallas, and you might be thinking, well,
1: it might have been more kicking the cat versus poking the bear, but however you want to phrase it.
3: You can't help yourself. You might be thinking, well, it's okay. We weren't gonna extend Joey Porter Jr. Well, it's reportedly not coming with an extension. You might be thinking, well, they had to give up, like, what, a second? And Jerry may have even given up a first. No, it was a second in 2028 along with a sixth. It wasn't some astronomical price. They didn't have to hand out an astronomical extension.
1: But I don't think anybody thought it was going to be an astronomical price.
3: It just was too rich for the Lions' blood. Otherwise, they would have paid it. I don't know why
1: they wanted him. They called on him, but doesn't mean they wanted him.
3: I just don't know why we're going to do that. Well, we didn't really want him radio today. Like, they were in on him.
1: They were calling about him.
3: Yeah.
1: We don't know if they actually made an offer.
3: Right.
1: And I do think that we will find out what the level is. Because, like, these things don't remain secret. And I do think we'll find out, well, hey, Jerry Jones just won up the Lions. And if that's the case, then I may turn from disappointed to mad.
18: Define aggressive.
3: Yeah, the mad at Brad question, 248-539-9797. We also have people who are offering feedback to Heather Park.
1: Okay. So I would like to offer just a little bit more.
19: Okay.
1: And one of the things I did suggest is that, you know, hey, you let the kids go with Colin for the weekend, and then it's on him to pack up everything and do all this stuff and have everything available that the kids would need. And you have a weekend to yourself. And I understand that that may be different for moms versus dads. And I'm speaking from a dad's perspective. It would allow you, if you wanted to, go spend some time with your dad. It would allow you to do sleep, to have a full night of sleep, and do whatever you want to do. And then on the flip side, if there was an option that he would take your daughter and your son stays with you, one of the things that I didn't have an opportunity much to do when the four older kids were younger was to have one-on-one time.
19: It's awesome, isn't it?
1: When
19: it
1: is.
19: You get the one-on-one time,
1: it's amazing. And so normally if I wanted to go do something, I had to take all four with me. So this is an opportunity for you to have that, you know, mom-son weekend to do all the things that you wanted, that you could do up there, but you could do here.
19: Yeah, no, it is an option. I get that. It just, I don't know if I want to divide the family up.
3: Then go with them. That's what most people are saying. It says, Heather, pack up most of the stuff the night before, get on the road quicker. Heather, I've driven to Mackinac from the day, from my house. You're being a party pooper. That's Allie and Howell.
19: All right.
3: Heather, I assume you're going to the homestead in Glen Arbor. My in-laws used to have a place up there. It's awesome.
19: I've been there.
3: Kids can get live music, roast marshmallows around the fire. Go make memories.
19: It is awesome. We've been there numerous times before, but the kids have not been there.
1: So now it's time for their awesome time.
3: Says you can't put a price on family time.
1: Can't put a price on alone time.
19: It's true.
3: This Heather chick sounds like a pain. Go away. Yikes, that's Jake at work. Heather's unbearable. Run, Colin.
1: All right, so I want to provide an opportunity for Heather. Because if you go, as I mentioned, like you can't be the sour individual while you're up there and be upset that you're there. So if there's anything that you would like to tell Colin, get it out of your system now. Go ahead and just let it out.
19: I mean, everything I said here, I've said to him. I just, my instant react, I have nothing to say to him. I would have a blast.
1: I have nothing to say to you.
19: No, I mean, look, he's already, we've had this conversation together. And I know I'm looking at like the negative side of it. I just wish I had a little bit more time than a week so that I could take a day off work. Mm-hmm. It's really the one day thing that's getting me.
1: Some of the impromptu trips can be the best.
19: That's true. They
1: last
19: can be.
1: Last minute trips, they can also be not great.
19: No, though. If it rains.
1: I checked the weather. Weather looks like it's going to be amazing. Okay. Mid-60s.
19: It's cool.
3: If I'm Colin, I wouldn't want Heather to go at this point. He asked you to go. You're giving him a hard time.
1: Yeah, but there's no chance Colin says those words.
19: Oh, he's already said that we're not going because they don't want to go with you if you're going to be.
1: Oh, then he's going to be the sour one at home.
19: And then he accused me of not letting him have a good time. It's been like I couldn't sleep last night because of this.
1: Well, I'm glad you guys are able to have these conversations. I think it's very healthy what you guys are going through right now.
3: We had one text that said, "Can Heather play the two Grand Slams so she can win a few bucks?" So they can pay for the gas and everyone will be happy.
19: Poor the dog. It's really the dogs. I wish the dogs could come. That's so expensive for a weekend we weren't planning to have.
3: We've talked your back that this needed to be planned better and not last minute.
19: And if I knew about it to take a day off work and I could have, because we also have this upcoming trip we're going on as well, that's going to be expensive. That it's like I was just not prepared to spend a ton of money.
1: So for something ideally, yes. And I think Colin would agree. Ideally, you would want to be able to plan this out weeks in advance. But if you get the last minute notice that, hey, we get a chance to go up north and when we're there, we don't have to pay for the accommodations. Like the opportunity always isn't always going to present itself weeks ahead of time.
3: You're especially right. In this beautiful month of October.
19: Yeah. You're right. Hey,
3: quickly, Joe in Detroit. You want to talk a little Joey Porter Jr.? Good morning.
18: Yeah, Brad, I'm mad at Brad. He dropped the bag. Seriously. Just like the Tigers when they... I've been telling my friends this for years. They say, oh, we're going to get this guy. We got to get this guy, Bregman. I said, no, they need to get pitchers. They need pitchers. It's the same with the defense. We fixed the offensive line, which is the most important thing that we always needed to do. And now we got the defensive that we need to lock down, which our guys got injured. When stuff like that happens, they're just like soldiers. They have to get another soldier to get up there. And the Lions haven't done that. Brad isn't playing a good commander right now. He's got his soldiers falling, and they're not repairing them. And the Lions aren't going to win like that. If they want to win a Super Bowl, they're going to have to get defense because defense wins. I don't care what anybody says. Offense is awesome, but it's very, very rare. The Rams were like the only team to do that. You can win with a decent quarterback, but you need defense.
3: Yeah, they could outscore their problems in the regular season and maybe with this schedule specifically, but come playoff time, like they're not going to win unless the secondary plays a lot better.
1: Yep.
3: And from a personnel standpoint, there probably isn't going to be a better corner traded in season than Joey Porter Jr. So they'll have to settle. They can pay less, but settle for something else.
1: Right. But the other part of the equation we don't know was Joey Porter Jr. obviously wasn't going to play in Pittsburgh. Mm-hmm. They weren't going to pay him. They weren't going to give him that contract. It appears he's willing to go play for somebody else under his current deal and then get to free agency. Would that have been the same case in Detroit? I mean, because there's just a lot of things that we don't know about this. If Brad Holmes made the offer, and Joey Porter Jr. said, well, I'm not going, I'm going to do the same thing there unless I get a contract, but he was willing to go to Dallas for that.
3: Yeah. Look, it's something we can ask Ross Tucker about. You know, he joins us every Thursday at 8 o'clock, so we'll do that coming up to start the 8 o'clock hour. And I know it's going to be a topic you guys want to jump in on. So text in, call in. We're going to be taking phone calls and talking about this move. Cause again, it happened last night. You're waking up and finding out with us. 248-539-9797. Ross Tucker. On week four in the NFL, the Lions Sunday night matchup, and Joey Porter Jr.
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3: Good morning, 97.1. Jim Costa, John Jansen, Heather Park, Gov and Greg behind the glass. It's a Thursday, which means we check in with Ross Tucker. He's on a call for a big game this weekend. Ross, good morning. Thanks for joining us.
2: Of course. What's up, fellas? How are you?
1: Well, what's up is the fact that Joey Porter Jr., as we wake up this morning, is headed to Dallas, not Detroit. We heard the reports that, you know, the Lions were calling to inquire. Did the Lions miss out? Is this a missed opportunity?
2: Well, it's definitely a missed opportunity on some level. I guess the question was it worth trying if you're the Lions? I think the most fascinating aspect of this to me is that he's not getting a new contract. Mm-hmm. You know, I don't really understand what purpose this is serving. He wasn't playing for the Steelers because they wouldn't give him the money he wanted. And now he's going to Dallas and it's not contingent upon getting a new contract. So Dallas gives up a second round pick and a sixth round pick for a guy that could be a free agent at the end of the year. Now, unlike the Steelers, the Cowboys are willing to do negotiations during a season, although it sounds like they might just wait till after the year. So he's a good player. I think, you know, it's one of those classic examples where he thinks he's elite. He believes he's in tier one and deserves over $30 million a year. The Steelers did not agree. The Steelers offered him $27 million a year. They obviously think he's really good, but they could not agree on the value. So, yeah, I mean, the Lions certainly could have done it for the rest of the year. I guess, you know, I don't know where that leaves them with their salary cap. I don't know if they would be willing to give him the money he wants. And I don't know if they'd be willing to give up those two draft picks without knowing you have them under contract for on a long-term deal like the Cowboys were willing to do.
1: Do you think Joey Porter Jr. is elite?
2: No, I think he's probably, well, depending on how you define elite. I do not think he is one of those top guys like Christian Gonzalez or Quinyon Mitchell or Patrick Surtain. It's funny because he has some stats that would indicate he is amongst those guys, and I do think he has those traits, but he gets a lot of penalties. A lot of penalties. So it's funny because you can look at and say, well, the completion percentage against them is only 42%. That's second in the NFL, blah, blah, blah. But what do you do with all the penalties? Because, you know, that doesn't count as completions against them, but that's a lot of yards against him. He's very, very handsy. And I think to be a top guy, you got to be able to do it without not seemingly getting, you know, a penalty or two pretty much every game, which has always been sort of the knock on Porter Jr.
3: He's Ross Tucker. He joins us every week. 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Nationwide is on your side. Do you still anticipate the Lions will address corner before the trade deadline? Because it's taken up a lot of oxygen for us today.
2: I bet, yeah. I mean, listen, if you're a Lions fan and you feel like the offense is awesome and the defense just isn't good enough and it would really be helped by a corner and the top guy available goes to another team in the NFC, I'd be frustrated right now if I'm a Lions fan too. I would like to think that they would still be looking and still see if there's a way that they can upgrade. The problem is, and Jim, you know this, nobody's really looking to give away their good corner.
3: Right.
2: You know, like, you know, I mean, Sunday I'm doing the Bills and Patriots for CBS, and I don't know if Christian Benford, the number one corner, will play for the Bills. Their kind of backup nickel fourth corner, Jordan Hancock, is out. I'll give you a perfect example, okay? Your team, the Lions, Sunday night, they play the Panthers. Both starting corners for the Panthers are out for a long time, for at least 8 weeks. J.C. Horn and Michael Jackson, which, by the way, is good for the Lions, obviously horrible for the Panthers. But it just goes to show teams, like, nobody has, like, fourth and fifth corners that they love, that they're just looking to give away. And everybody knows that they have three corners that play 80% of the snaps. So it's just a very, very tough

0: position to try to upgrade, especially during the season.
1: I do want to talk about this matchup with Carolina and for the Lions. Like you just mentioned it, right? The top corners for Carolina are out. What does that mean for this offense? Because this offense, on the surface, it should mean that, hey, they put up big numbers. They score. We saw Chicago do that in week one. This offense has been good. They've averaged 31 points, but they haven't started quick. Like, they've only scored 7 points in the first quarter, and they've now had 3 of those. Is there an issue with them not being able to put points on the board either in a scripted opening drive or just simply in the first quarter?
0: You know, I always think that's funny too, by the way, because it's like, okay, is that a bad sign for the offensive coordinator because his scripted plays, you know, are not having as much success on the first drive? Or is it a good sign for the coordinator because he can adjust during the game and figure things out? You know, you could easily go either way on that one. I'll just tell you, I mean, obviously you'd love to get off to a fast start, especially with the Lions defense being what it is. I think this game is going to be electric Sunday night. I think this game gets into the 30s. I think it's, quite frankly, a typical Detroit Lions 2026 game. I think it's like 34-31. I do think Bryce Young will have a nice game against this Lions defense. The problem is, you know, the guys are dropping like flies for the Panthers. They're going to be without their guard, Damian Lewis. So now Ali McNeil and those guys should be able to get in there more. I don't know if they'll have arguably their best receiver, at worst their second best receiver, in Jalen Coker. So the Lions might be getting the Panthers at exactly the right time. The flip side of that is I feel like the Panthers never have home primetime games, like a home Sunday night game. This is a really rare, unique game for the Panthers. You would think that that place will be rocking and that they recognize how unique of an opportunity this is. I mean, the Lions play primetime all the time. The Panthers do not. This is a home primetime game on Sunday Night Football. I would expect the Lions to get the Panthers' best shot.
2: Yeah, I believe I read this is their first primetime game in 10 years. Does that sound right, guys? 2016, I think, is what I read. Ross, I think this is going to be the Lions' most convincing win of the season. Are you buying that?
0: No. I'm not. I don't think the Lions are playing well enough on defense, and I just don't see the Panthers laying an egg in this environment in a home primetime game for the first time in however many years, however long it's been. I think both teams get to the 30s, and if they don't, then that would be kudos to the Lions defense, because I know that it wasn't great for Bryce Young and Carolina on Sunday in Cleveland. But the first two games this year might have been like two of the 5 best games of Bryce Young's career. He was playing really, really well. So given like what I just saw Geno do on Sunday, I'm expecting Bryce Young to bounce back and have another really good game against this Lions defense.
1: So let's talk a little bit more division. How good are the Vikings? In regards to comparing them to the Lions, how good are the Bears?
0: It's crazy. I mean, do you guys realize the Vikings have the most punts in the NFL? I mean, the most punts in the NFL are the Minnesota Vikings, and yet they're 3-0 atop the division. It's really surprising to see a team struggling that much on offense and yet still undefeated, in large part because of Brian Flores and that defense. I just don't know how sustainable it is what the Vikings are doing right now unless they start playing better on the offensive side of the ball. And then you've got the Lions, who need to play better, obviously, on the defensive side of the ball. The Bears are, I think, probably the most complete team. I think the Bears do some really good things on both sides of the ball. And Keenum, I mean, I couldn't believe that the other night. The guy probably thought he's never going to play another game. I mean, he's third string. He's probably thinking, I'm never going to play another game. He gets to play on a Monday night against the Eagles and then totally lights them up. And now Ben Johnson's acting like he doesn't know who the starting quarterback will be this week. Let me just tell you, it's going to be Case Keenum. I mean, that would be insane if Ben Johnson did not put that guy back out there after he was unconscious Monday night.
2: He's Ross Tucker, Insider Calls brought to you by Nationwide. You're on that Patriots-Bills game, and we get that game locally. Lions don't play until Sunday night, and it's either your game or Green Bay-Tampa, and both teams are yuck. So I think a lot of people are going to be watching Buffalo and New England here in Detroit. Set the scene for that. I know there's a lot of drama around Drake May and Mike Vrabel this week.
0: Yeah, so Buffalo's really, really good. They're coming off of by far their worst game of the year. Guys, they were -4 turnover differential against the Chargers and still won the game. That should not happen. There's no way you should win if you're -4, but the Chargers just kind of can't get out of their own way a little bit. And for the Patriots, two things are interesting for the Patriots. Number one, that was the worst I've ever seen a Mike Vrabel team play. Silly penalties, dumb mistakes. They really couldn't do anything offensively. Defensively, they got pushed around. I'm not quite sure what's going on with Drake May. I've read and heard a zillion different opinions. He's trying to do too much. He's afraid of making a mistake. His shoulder's bothering him. He's got a mechanical flaw. I mean, everybody and their brother has reasoning for why May's playing poorly. I will say teams are playing them differently, and they've had a tough stretch when you go back to the playoffs last year. But the other point I want to make with you guys, I can't get over how good the Jaguars are. Mm-hmm. I mean, and I know they lost week 2 to the Broncos. Their week 1 win over the Browns, you just don't see that. It was like 35-3 or something. You just don't see that in the NFL. And then this past game against the Patriots, 35-6, that just doesn't happen. It's like high school or it's like college when you're playing like an FCS program. I think out of the last 10 wins for the Jaguars, Trevor Lawrence has not been playing the last 5 minutes in the fourth quarter because they've been up by that much. I think they're still under the radar, and maybe they'll stay that way because they lost to the Broncos, but the Jaguars have an awesome, awesome football team.
1: It'd be like Michigan-Princeton.
0: Yeah, I don't know. Have you watched Michigan this year, John?
1: Yes, I have.
2: Unfortunately.
1: I'm just trying to take a shot at you, and I have no idea how that would turn out this year.
0: No, honestly, yes, you are right, but that's okay. I made the NFL and got a Princeton degree. I'll take it.
2: He's Ross Tucker. Ross, awesome. Good stuff as always.
1: Love you, bud.
0: See you guys.
2: Ross Tucker brought to you by Nationwide for all your insurance and financial needs. Nationwide is on your side. Want to just correct it. The Panthers haven't played on Sunday night football.
1: Right. They have played primetime, just not Sunday night. Yeah.
2: It's out of sight, out of mind. Yeah. First time in 10 years, Sunday night football.
1: Maybe we can get Greg to do the Sunday night theme for us.
2: Oh, that'd be great.
1: Yes, versus the other option.
2: You hate Carrie Underwood.
1: Just hate her voice.
2: All right. Well, look. Thursday touchdown coming up at 8:35. It's 97.1.
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10: Showers move in later today with highs in the low 70s. Rain sticks around tonight with lows in the mid 50s.
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11: Live from the Jamie Samuelson studio, here's Costa and Jansen with Heather.
12: Text says, guys, not to halt the show, but did John say he hates Carrie Underwood's voice?
13: Yeah. Okay. It's just kind of nails on a chalkboard for me.
12: This is one of your opinions.
13: Yeah. I think I am entitled to my opinion.
12: You are, but one of your opinions.
13: It doesn't have to be anything that anyone else agrees with. I just, not a fan.
12: You and you don't like eating cold cuts? We all have bad opinions. Yeah.
13: Well, I don't know that that's a bad one.
12: Well, I don't put salad dressing on my salad. I would acknowledge bad opinion. People make fun of me for it. You've got yours too.
13: Should we? Sure. Yeah. As we should.
14: The sub thing just blows me away with you being a kind of an ogre type guy, old school dude.
13: Yeah, I like hot sandwiches. Give me a meatball sandwich, a meatloaf sandwich. And
14: I just can't believe you wouldn't tear apart an Italian sub.
12: He hardly eats pasta. Unbelievable.
14: We are so against Italians.
12: I know. Well, now it all makes sense.
13: I have an issue with a few of them.
12: Well, then. Okay, Joey Porter Jr. is not a Detroit Lion. He's a Dallas Cowboy. And I said something to you off the air. I said, just for a minute, because today has been a lot of mad and disappointment. If Brad had stepped up and made this.

0: Yeah, it's reckless because you're throwing away those draft picks. And then if they did give the extension, it would be, well, you're paying too much for them.
1: It's too much.
0: That's the give and take of what we do.
2: Look, people are always going to bitch, but I think you'd be getting much more praise today if they made the deal exactly the way Dallas made it. No extension. You give up a second, not this year's second, but a distant second in 2028. They make that deal. We're saying Brad stepped up. He did what was necessary. He sees the big hole in this team, and he addressed it. And while Porter probably isn't playing for this or next week, imagine this. You're coming out of the bye. You got Brian Branch and Joey Porter Jr. and Cade Mays, and we're 4-1 in the division games. I want to do that show today. Instead, we got to do, well, the price was too high, and he was never going to do it to begin with. It sounds like Stockholm syndrome. There's a lot of Lions fans that'll justify this because this is just how it's got to be.
0: Say that one more time,
2: Stockholm syndrome. Well, you know, without an extension, I just couldn't justify it. And we're going to get a corner at the deadline. Stockholm syndrome.
0: Well, okay.
2: You identify with your captor.
0: I'm not going to go quite that far. I'm disappointed that the Cowboys got Joey Porter Jr. It would have been an upgrade for us. And here's the other thing. I'm disappointed because I didn't anticipate it would happen. We've all seen and witnessed what Brad Holmes is willing to do and not willing to do. And so I wasn't surprised that the Lions didn't do it. I will go from disappointed to mad if he doesn't identify that the secondary is a liability. It will cost us games. And he doesn't go and prove it in a meaningful way, not just in
2: a Band-Aid.
0: We heard from Ross Tucker there. I was unaware that Michael Jackson was hurt, and so
2: I don't think he's alive. Which one are we talking about?
0: But there are other individuals that they could investigate and see if there would be a benefit of making a trade. I had a couple of names. You had a couple of names. So it's not like this was the only thing that they could possibly do. It may be the best this year. And so then you start going down the list and you're thinking, okay, well, if they go get a Zion McCollum from Tampa Bay, would it be as good as getting Joey Porter Jr.? I'll have to investigate a little bit more. Corners aren't necessarily a thing that I detail on a weekly basis.
2: But okay, we can do this. I'm looking at our show sheet. 850, maybe you hand out a couple names, I hand out a couple names. I will stress, they're not Joey Porter Jr. I think they should, and I gotta hope they would make a move before the deadline at corner, but the key here is you're settling. When they got Za'Darius Smith, one of your big talking points was they got the best edge rusher traded.
0: Available, yes.
2: Yes.
0: And so we'll see, because we don't know who all is going to be available. And yes, you don't have Joey Porter Jr. now. You don't have an upgrade now. But we'll see what other corners, if any, are moved before the deadline. And if the Lions can consummate some type of trade to make their secondary better. Because what they have right now is not good enough. I think everyone could agree on that. I would hope Brad Holmes would agree on that.
2: It's also Durin Day. At some point, we'll get into what we want or expect to happen with Jalen Durin.
0: Before midnight.
2: Dun, dun, dun. Yeah.
0: Does he turn into Cinderella or a pumpkin? It is October.
2: Let's get to Heather with the news.
3: Well, two families are suing a Detroit funeral home for a mix-up that resulted in premature cremation and an alleged cover-up. Mm. So we discussed this when it happened. One family says their mother, Kimberly Moore, passed away and then was cremated without the family's knowledge. So her family had actually planned this open casket viewing just for friends and family, followed by cremation. However, when Moore's daughter showed up to the funeral home to kind of prepare everything, she realized, wait, the woman in the casket is not my mother at all. So there was a cover-up, right? Because the body in the casket was wearing a wig and the clothes that belonged to Moore, but it wasn't her body at all. And now Moore's five children are suing Hutchinson Funeral Home on 8 counts, including negligence. They're also suing a Royal Oak cremation company. And then the second family involved also lost their mother, Sandra Miller. It was Miller's body who was in the casket I just described. So when her daughter called, because they heard about this mix-up, called the

0: funeral home. The funeral home assured her that, nope, your mother is not part of this mix-up at all. But lo and behold, she was. And obviously, when it comes to death and your loved ones, you want everything handled a certain way. And
1: oh, it's horrible.
0: They both are asking for accountability.
1: Yep.
0: You can have the chance to get a free oil change this weekend.
1: Oh.
0: Magical Touch Oil Change on Ford Road in Garden City is offering free service on Saturday, October 3rd from 8 a.m. to 6 p.m.
1: Something for you to do.
0: I can drive all the way to Garden City.
1: Get your oil
0: free
1: changed.
0: Oil change. Yeah, right.
1: Road trip.
0: The owner says that the event is a way to help drivers with everyday expenses and thank the community for supporting the business. So there will be, you know, a limited number, but they don't know. They say the number of vehicles serviced will depend on available supplies. So get on over. Get a free oil change if you're in the area.
1: Mm-hmm.
0: Yes. Some Clawson residents are pretty upset after finding out just how many trees could be coming down as part of the city's
1: Some former Clawson residents are upset about this
0: as well.
1: Yeah,
0: infrastructure work. I mean, man, those beautiful, when you see a tree-lined street with these mature trees, it's tough to hear that.
1: I was telling my wife about this story yesterday. Obviously, Clawson's where I grew up.
0: Yes.
1: And one of the great things, it is an older community.
0: Yes.
1: A lot of older homes, but amongst those older homes are gigantic, beautiful trees.
0: Yeah.
1: It is part of what makes Clawson special.
0: Well, the city is replacing water lines, rebuilding roads on four streets, and the project calls for removing 72 large, mature trees along those streets. Residents say they knew the construction was coming. That wasn't the surprise, but the surprise was just how many trees were coming down. You know, they went through and put those big X's and spray paint across them, and people feel like it's almost every single tree along the streets. Like you said, they were planted in like the late 50s, early 60s, so they're huge trees. The city says the trees are being removed because their roots can interfere with the equipment needed to rebuild what they're working on. But after residents pushed back, officials agreed to pause some of the cutting. There are some trees that have to come down, but they say they're going to kind of like reassess everything for the remaining trees. So we'll see. They do say they're going to plant some new trees.
1: Yeah,
0: but man, it's not the same.
1: In another 60 years when no one here is going to enjoy them.
0: It's just not the same. So there's a motorcyclist in Virginia who was pulled over for speeding last month, and he was going like ridiculously fast. He was going 72 miles per hour in a 25 mile per hour zone. Yeah. Police just released the body cam footage from the traffic stop, and it includes the man saying, "I was moving a little too quick, wasn't I?" And the police officer was like, "Yeah,
1: yes,
0: you were." Well, then the man goes on to explain exactly why he was speeding.
2: "I was moving a little quick, wasn't I?"
3: "Yeah, way too quick.
2: I was trying to hit the McDonald's breakfast. I know I was making it.
3: Coming from there here is like 2 minutes.
2: I know.
3: You need to drive this place.
2: I got you. I mean, I had socks on. I was rushing. I woke up late."
3: "Wow, I can see you were rushing. 72, it's way too fast.
2: I was going 72.
3: Do you got the registration, please?"
0: So he did get a ticket for reckless driving and didn't get his McMuffin, I'm guessing. Didn't make it in time.
1: And when it's done at 10:30, it's done.
0: It's done.
1: It's time for burgers.
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22: All right, guys, the NFC North is absolutely loaded with good coaches. Take a look at their winning percentages. Dan Campbell is 5-7-4. Matt LaFleur is 6-4-6. Kevin O'Connell, 6-3-8. Ben Johnson, 6-3-2. Rank the NFC North coaches 1 through 4.
1: So I'll start at the bottom.

0: Matt LaFleur. Unless he's got a Hall of Fame quarterback, he can't seem to put everything together. He's had a lot of opportunity and just always seems to come up small. Number three for me at this point, only because it's been 1 year, Ben Johnson. And Dan Campbell has beaten Ben Johnson every time. He did win the division, but Dan's won it twice, albeit with Ben Johnson. And this could flip by the week. I think it's very close. I've got Dan Campbell at number two. And I've got Kevin O'Connell at number one. With what Kevin O'Connell has done in Minnesota with basically bargain bin quarterbacks and have made them, has transformed their careers, I think Kevin O'Connell had the balls to go out and hire Brian Flores. And I think Flores is one of the best combo offensive mind defensive coordinators in the only one that I think might actually be better would be Andy Reid and Spags. Mm.
1: LaFleur is dead last. Post Aaron Rodgers hasn't won a division. He's snuck in as the 7 seed 3 times, and he is 1-3 in the playoffs. I put LaFleur 4th. Also the most penalized team this year. How about that for some discipline? 3 for me is O'Connell. Never won a playoff game. Number 2 for me is Ben Johnson. He's won a playoff game. And number 1 for me is the guy who's won the division multiple times and has multiple playoff wins, Dan Campbell.
2: Huh. All right, the Lions are off to a 2-1 start, but they've given up the most points in the NFL. Who has to be better on defense going forward?
1: Yeah, look, I mean, the last game, he's in the spot. He's got to make the play. DJ Reed, you're the number 1 corner. It's 3rd and 17. They targeted you. You have to get the stop. 4th and 6, same thing. You have to make the play.
0: So I'm going to say I think DJ Reed has more in the tank. I think we've seen that throughout the course of his career. We've certainly seen it a couple of times here in Detroit. And yes, you're right. He needs to be better. But I'm going to go with another guy, Ennis Rakestraw. He has to be somebody that they can at least use as a depth piece. He has to be in the rotation. And he has to be a guy that is productive. We know what all the other guys are. We know all the strengths, the flaws, the weaknesses. We have no idea what Ennis Rakestraw is or is going to be, and I'm hoping they're only scratching the surface with Ennis.
2: I'm just surprised neither one of you mentioned Campbell.
1: He was the second name on my list. I just show you right here.
2: Mike, if he plays up to his pay, this defense is quite a bit better, right?
1: Yeah, again, don't take PFF to be gospel, but his grade is abysmal through 3 weeks. He does need to be better.
0: Yeah,
1: and specifically covering tight ends. They have not done a good job covering tight ends, so that's where you could put it on the linebackers.
0: I mean, I think you could have picked anybody in the secondary above above Jack Campbell.
2: See, that's the thing, when you have the worst defense right now in the NFL, you can pick.
0: You have lots of options.
2: Exactly. The Chargers and Texans are both 0-3. Why have both teams failed to realize preseason expectations?
0: Well, for the Chargers, it's been an offensive dysfunction. They can't score points. They can't even score points when they're gifted, great field position. And Justin Herbert right now, 3 touchdowns, 4 interceptions. He's been abysmal. The whole McDaniel, their offensive coordinator has just been terrible. For the Texans, the offensive line is terrible. And playing as such, they really miss Juice Scruggs. and it's also C.J. Stroud. He's only thrown for 3 touchdowns. But for them, it also might just simply be an injury issue. Nico Collins is their number one offensive producer, and he's been injured.
1: They got that hammy. He's missed the last couple games. To me, the offensive line was the issue with Houston the year ago. They thought they could just plug in a plotting running back and it would solve everything. He gets what's blocked.
0: Right.
1: There's not much being blocked in Houston, so I think it continues to be their offensive line. With the Chargers, I mean, it feels like a little bit of everything, which then I go back to coaching. You know, sloppy, blown coverages, turnovers. They can't unlock an otherwise physically gifted quarterback. Yep. It's coaching.
2: You know what, the Chargers, if this thing implodes, I think they should explore trading Herbert and try to see what he's worth on the open market. Can you get 2 firsts? I know his value is going to go down a little bit here.
0: I would think so. I think there's a lot of other teams that would look at that and go, well, that's an upgrade over what we have.
2: Exactly. A lot of bad teams might jump at that. You get 2 firsts, you revamp your franchise, and, you know, in that division right now, with it being so competitive, maybe times now to lay low, restock. And
0: is there a possibility with the upgrades that the Jets have made and the capital that they have? They've got 2 firsts next year, the same. They got 3. And so they could give up 2 and not even, and still have a first round pick.
2: And they're not going into the young QB thing once again by doing that. All right. JJ McCarthy was traded to the Giants. If JJ becomes the Giants starter and leads them to the playoffs, those are really big ifs, by the way. Will Mike Vilenny accept 9 as one of his own?

0: No.
1: Really?
0: He could win two Super Bowls. He doesn't accept Eli. What are we talking about here? Eli won two Super Bowls, and Mike dogs him every chance he gets. If nine won them three Super Bowls, I'm not sure it would make a difference.
2: I know that this is in there because of the Michigan connection, obviously, with JJ. But once you leave said school, I don't think Mike holds that against anyone at the next level. He may hold a number of other things against nine, and the fact that he's just kind of a... It was a perfect marriage with him and Jim Harbaugh because they were both a little bit off.
0: First game he struggles, we're going to get a... It's a lot harder when you don't know their plays.
2: I'm sure you will, yes. But I don't think it has anything to do with him being a Michigan Wolverine. If he wins, then yeah, Mike will be on board.
1: I'm pretty sure JJ would be the first quarterback in the history of football to win at the collegiate level with one brother and the NFL level with another. There's no, not even such a thing, probably.
2: Yeah, brother's got a hug.
1: San Francisco is 3-0 and has the best point differential in the NFL. Are the 49ers the best team in the NFC right now?
2: Right now, yes. I don't, and I'm not even sure it's close because what are the other contenders? Minnesota? If you put them on the same field, and we've already seen what they've done to the Rams, albeit I think the Rams completely effed that one up by the way that they traveled out to Australia. But I think that San Francisco right now is far and away the best team.
0: Yeah, you add them as your top NFC team in the power surge. Purdy's playing like an MVP. They're 3-0. I will say their biggest win is against the Rams in the upside down. So we're going to find out as this goes. But I got no issue saying it right now. Yes, they're number one in the NFC.
1: All right, Cam Ward is 3-17 as a starter in the NFL. He had a brutal interception on Sunday, and he had the other play where it looked like he hit pause on Madden. The Titans look destined to have a top five pick in the draft. Should the Titans draft a quarterback considering it's a deep QB draft?
0: Yeah, for people who don't know what Tom's talking about, you may have seen the interception to close the game, but there was also a play that he was so nonchalant. John, do you know what we're talking about?
2: Yes.
0: Yeah, he just stopped. I liked him coming out of the draft. It's not happening, and I bet a reset is coming, especially with the group of quarterbacks in the upcoming draft.
2: Well, yeah, you look at the group of quarterbacks and the fact that because there is a rookie cap on how much they're paying quarterbacks, that cap number that they're going to... The cap hit's not going to be that good. We saw Josh Rosenbicht, number 10 by Arizona, and then the very next year it was Kyler Murray. This would be 2 years down the road. Plenty of time for him to show that he belongs in the NFL, and right now he doesn't.
1: Kansas City and Buffalo are both 3-0. Are we on a collision course for a third Chiefs-Bills AFC championship game in 7 years?
2: Most likely. There's a lot that can happen between now and then, but most likely... But keep an eye on Jacksonville and the other team that I brought up, Cincinnati. Now, I thought it was a despicable loss to the Pittsburgh Steelers, especially because Joe Burrow laid the ball on the ground in the waning moments of that game. But keep an eye on those two teams. Right now, I would say, yeah, Kansas City and Buffalo, top of the food chain in the AFC.
0: Yeah, if you remember when we did our predictions, this is the AFC title game that I thought we'd get. It's certainly not bold. It's happened a bunch, but both teams off to a 3-0 start in a year where the Costa lock's perfect. Yeah, I think I nailed this one.
1: You know, I think the Bengals definitely a team you got to keep an eye on with Burrow. If they stay healthy, their defense looks better. I do think Jacksonville has Super Bowl caliber type aspirations in terms of I think their defense is good enough to get there.
2: Well, and let's make sure that we specify it's not in a year, the Costa lock. It's in a season.
0: Correct.
2: Yes.
0: Sorry to Team USA Soccer. This football season, it's been perfect. There's your Thursday touchdown. You just couldn't let me shine for a minute.
2: Well, no, I just wanted to make sure that we are accurate.
0: It's 97.1.
2: Hey, if you're thinking about a new truck this month, I'm going to give you all the reasons why I love my Ram truck and why I think it should be at the top of your list. First of all, the lease deals. Right now at every Metro Detroit Ram dealer, they're exceptional. 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I love it. 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You got the legendary 5.7 Hemi V8. 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
17: All right, reset where we're at. We'll get the phone calls in. Joey Porter Jr. traded to the Dallas Cowboys. I found out, looking at my phone, first thing when I woke up, I had a text from John Jansen.
0: Uh-huh. Good morning.
17: Is it a good morning?
0: So I mean, I don't send it to you all the time, but I thought maybe this morning I would just, you know, start things off on the right foot.
17: Yeah, made me mad before I even left the bed. So, look, Joey Porter Jr. is far from the greatest corner of all time, but let's just put out what he

0: is. He is a big man coverage corner. Those are the type of corners the Lions have prioritized with this regime. Joey Porter Jr. has not given up a touchdown in his last 1,400 snaps dating back to week 8 of 2023.
1: Well, that's because when he's in the end zone, he just grabs the receiver.
0: Well, okay, that's part of it. He has committed a lot of penalties. Opposing quarterbacks only complete 48% of their passes when targeting Joey Porter Jr. He's not perfect, but he would be
1: an upgrade.
0: Yes, absolutely would be an upgrade, and he probably will be the best corner moved between now and the end of the season. So missed opportunity is a phrase you used.
1: Yes. And disappointed that it didn't happen for the Lions. More good players is always a good thing. And he would be a, not just an upgrade, he'd be a major upgrade over what we have right now.
0: You have a list of a few guys to keep an eye on. It's a moving target because the deadline is not until November.
1: Right, but some teams that are struggling now, if they continue to struggle, like the Tampa Bay Buccaneers, they just re-signed this past offseason Zion McCollum. He's got 2 years left on his deal past this one. And it's not, I think I read that the salary cap hit for next year would be $15 million. So again, it's not going to break you. It's not going to prevent you from doing other things. And he's a guy that they could explore because Tampa obviously 0-3 right now, and things aren't looking good, especially if Baker Mayfield can't play. Tyson Campbell for the Cleveland Browns. Now, I think a lot of people are surprised that they're 2-1. I don't think that thatness is necessarily sustainable. So they may be in a position where they're looking to, again, continue a rebuild. They've gotten some really nice production out of some of their draft picks recently. And so would they be interested in moving a corner? Not the one we would want, but
0: the other one.
1: Again, it would still be an upgrade over what the Lions have right now.
0: The available option, right?
1: Yeah.
0: I mean, the name I threw out was Cam Taylor-Britt, bigger corner for the Colts. They're 1-2. Again, they need to lose more games, but he's on a one-year deal, and I wouldn't think would cost you
1: that much.
0: It'd be a day three pick.
1: Mm-hmm.
0: Look, I can end up making peace with it. They're going to have to do something. It's just, to me, I feel like I'm settling.
1: So, okay, we both think the same thing. They're going to have to do something. Do they?
0: Yeah, John, I'm going to be optimistic. Yeah, they're going to do something.
1: Just going to be mad again.
0: But that's okay. But you don't like when I say Stockholm syndrome. I might be being too cute. But it is this idea that we like put a bubble
1: rarely
0: on.
1: Rarely a description for you.
0: We put this bubble on and go, well, but we live in the city of Detroit. Our teams don't do these things.
1: Yeah.
0: We like justify it. We shouldn't be justifying
1: it. I'm not justifying. I just don't know that it's going to happen. And, I mean, we heard from him at the beginning of the year. We like the guys in that room. We play that drop all the time.
2: We like the guys that we have in the room right now.
1: But I do think he did point in there right now. It's something that we haven't necessarily emphasized. We like the guys we have in that room right now.
0: And I would hope, you know, he's watching what we're watching. They've given up the most air yards in football, the most points in football. I think the second most yards in football. They're 31st in red zone and third down. A lot of these are third and longs. It's directly attributed to the secondary. Look, he said what he said then. He can't possibly think that now.
1: Yeah.
0: They were in on Joey Porter Jr. To what extent, I don't know. They were in on Joey Porter Jr. And the question is, should they have been more aggressive? Because Dallas said, F it. We don't care that it's a rental. This is a second round pick more than a year down the line. Dallas was aggressive.
2: Define aggressive.
3: I don't think Holmes was going to ever give up that capital for a rental. I just don't think it's in his DNA. And I think that's a problem because I don't think you should put up barriers and walls around you because circumstances are always different. I'm really getting to a point, guys, where he's virtually lost all the clout and collateral he's built up with me.
1: Oh, I agree.
3: Like, I feel like he's a guy. You know, he's our GM. I'm kind of indifferent. I don't know if he's a good GM. It's just the track record here. What would make you think they're still going to do something?
0: The Za'Darius thing is what you'd point to.
3: I mean, that's a fifth-round pick, right?
0: No, I know. That's what I'm saying. I'm not.
3: They're not willing to give up
0: exactly.
3: capital like other teams are to get what you want and what you need.
1: Well,
3: now, I will give him the room in that I'm not the craziest about JPJ. I think he's a little overrated, and he's not in the top tier of cornerbacks, and you're going to maybe pay him that. But I would have done it for the rental. I still would have done it for the rental.
0: That's the key. You didn't have to pay him. I think that was one of the roadblocks we had discussed.
1: Right.
0: Hey, you know, to pay this guy $30 million a year on top of the other bills that they have coming up, that could be what nixes this deal. But then I wake up this morning and I find out, oh, you didn't have to extend him?
3: Now, is he going to be a happy soldier? I mean, that's the thing. You don't know what you're getting.
0: I've seen people wonder, like, does that make sense for a Dan Campbell-led football team to take a player whose back injury suddenly heals?
3: A Dan Campbell football team needs to take on a few other different-looking players sometimes. See, they trap them, our culture, or could this be a problem? Could we have somebody unhappy? Everybody's not happy in an NFL locker room, okay?
1: Right, but they still play.
3: Yes, exactly. So, look, I've just gotten to a point here where I'm, like, I think it's a little unfair to group the other GMs in with him. This is year six with him. Like, I'll cut Trajan a little slack for it being just year three.
1: Here's where the biggest issue I have with Brad is when you strike out in the draft, and I'm only talking about the recent ones. We all know that early on he had really good success in the draft. But when you strike out, you have to find ways to acquire players and make up for what you missed in the draft. You can do it through trade. You can do it through free agency. And he was a year late in addressing the offensive line. And if he doesn't do anything about the secondary this year, is he going to, again, be a year late in addressing the secondary?
0: Great point.
1: You're just wasting years.
0: While you have all these all-pros, while you do
1: right.
0: have a chance.
1: And you're paying all this money, and you're just wasting years.
3: Now, I'm not going to go jump off a cliff because today's not the deadline. And right. I do think something could still be in the works. I'm open to the idea of Branch coming back, seeing how the secondary starts to emerge here, and look, with a healthier secondary, maybe Rakestraw is your starter, you know, and see what things look like. But to think that this team doesn't have that need no matter what is just...
0: Yeah, I paint you the opposite picture. They make this deal as offered and accepted. We're having a show where we celebrate aggressive, bold Brad Holmes, Porter and Branch boosting the secondary coming out of the bye week, and Cade Mays adding to the depth offensive line. The two biggest position groups of need, mega reinforcements on their way post-bye just in time for division games. We don't get to do that show right now.
3: We don't get to do that show, period, around here.
0: I know.
3: I mean, it's kind of fitting that this happened last night. Duren's probably going to get his way today. And then you got a hockey team starting tomorrow night.
1: Do we?
0: What was your question in the two Grand Slam? Who are the Wings playing on Friday night? What was my response? Their fans.
1: The fans.
0: And the Rangers, by the way. Okay, we're going to get these calls. You guys have been waiting. I'm sorry. We've been blabbing. Once Shabath gets done with the update, we're going to make sure to talk to Lions fans.
1: Shabath, could you hurry that up,
0: please? Could you make it a quick update?
4: Right, yeah. That was like, once Shabath gets rid
0: it's
4: of this stupid
0: fault.
4: Update.
0: Yeah. This dumb update. What's he going to say anyway? Then we'll talk to Lions fans to kick off the 9 o'clock hour. 248-539-9797. It's
1: quickly.
0: 97-1. 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
7: I'm Steve Goff. MSU football travels to Madison, Wisconsin Saturday afternoon to take on the Badgers. Quarterback Alessio Milivojevic talked about the pressure of being QB1 and how he remains positive heading into this weekend.
8: Yeah, I think handling it is just consistency. And no matter how many losses in a row or how many wins in a row, you want to keep that confidence. You want to keep that consistency. You want to be the same guy every single day. 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Just continue to lift guys up and be the leader that you are is how you kind of get through these few losses, and then things are going to start turning around.
7: Number two, Michigan State women's soccer senior stars Kennedy Bell and Kayla Briggs were both named to the midseason watch list for the Herman Trophy, awarded yearly to the nation's top player as voted on by Division I coaches. 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
0: One extra note, extended update. Simon Edvinson, not good. NHL rumor report is citing David Pagnotta. Simon Edvinson and the Red Wings are to a point where the player frustration is starting to boil over. I don't think there's been a formal trade request, but there's been a few jabs tossed back and forth. Oh, okay, good. All right, get to the phones. Dave in Clinton Township. Dave, good morning.

0: Hey, what's up, fellas? Hey, everybody's talking about, you know, being mad about Joey Porter. You know, I was really excited one time when the Lions traded for Pat Swilling.
1: Oh, boy.
0: All right? And how did that work out? How good would Barry have been going behind Willie Rolfe for 10 years? So we sometimes as fans, we look at things short-sighted, and we always look for the negative for everything. I want to call it the Valente syndrome. But there has to be – we have to look at things long-term.
2: But you also can't use Pat Swilling to stop you from ever making a trade. You know what I mean?
0: Okay, how can we use Myles Garrett? Can we use Micah Parsons? Hey, Minnesota is going to be unstoppable now that they got Herschel. The big trades work out 1-5, maybe?
2: The alternative is to not make those trades. And how many teams that don't make those trades don't win anything either?
0: I know, but I'd rather have draft picks and not make it then pin my hopes to one guy.
3: Have you ever heard of Brendan Shanahan or Rasheed Wallace?
1: Right.
0: Yeah, but Robitaille. He also needed, you know, Cujo. I mean,
2: no, they won the Stanley Cup before Robitaille and before Hall. No, it was almost instant, right? I mean, Tom, you can help me. I was like 5 years old. They just traded for Shanahan in 97 and won the 97 Cup.
3: Yeah, exactly. It was the final piece. He did it on the eve of the season. It was a bold move. They gave up a huge prospect in Keith Primo, who people had soured on around here, but it was a great value. Plus Paul Coffey.
2: Yeah, Paul Coffey. Come on. And then Rasheed Wallace, that was the missing piece in 04 for the Pistons. Our city has direct connections to its championships where you make additions.
1: Yeah, yeah, I mean, it can happen. It doesn't always guarantee it.
3: One of the shrewdest, riskier ones I ever thought that Joe Dumars pulled off was Rip for Stack. That was a bold move. That was a confident move in going to get the type of player and fit you needed versus the name.
2: I'll give you one that didn't work out, but I'll defend to this day. When the Tigers traded for David Price.
1: So the type of player matters.
3: They didn't win, Jim.
2: No, I know, but you have two choices. Either you put yourself in the running, you give yourself your best chance, or you don't.
3: What's the biggest risk this guy's taken?
2: Brad?
3: Yeah.
1: Well, they've all been draft day trades.
2: I'll say he gave up
1: Giovanni Manu, Hendon Hooker.
2: I'd say JMO is a risk, right? Giving up extra capital to get up into the first. Just spitballing. You're just bringing this on.
1: So I don't necessarily
3: draft stuff. I'm talking about.
1: No, I know, but that's where he's willing to take some risk. He's not willing to take risk
2: with veteran players.
1: Yeah.
3: Find me a successful GM that's never taken a risk with pro players and not won a championship.
1: I mean, yeah. Steve Yzerman.
2: He said Ed Winthans.
3: And Winthans.
1: Okay, I didn't let you finish.
3: Howie Roseman's been wrong.
2: Oh, yeah.
3: But the wrongs have been worth it.
2: Well, look, they added Saquon Barkley. That's a pro player, veteran player. They added Antonio Brown, and hit and miss, right? But you take those swings. I think that's the thing. You can say, well, the teams that make the trades don't always win. There's plenty of teams that don't take risks and don't win, too.
1: Correct. Yes. It doesn't guarantee that you're going to win. But if you have a glaring need, you can't let the risk of let you avoid yourself from going out there and trying. That's all we're asking for is try.
3: They have the worst pass defense in the NFL.
2: By like every metric, right?
3: Yeah. I mean, you had Ross Tucker poking fun at it a little bit.
2: Yeah.
3: You know, the word's out that the Lions are just going to be a shootout every game. Find me teams that win Super Bowls that win shootouts every single
1: game. Well, and didn't I, when we were talking about playing the Panthers, right? Do we all believe that this offense for the Lions is going to put up a lot of points?
2: Yes.
1: But are they able to? Are they going to have to do what the Bears did and score 59 to their 37?
2: Right. You see who's on line three?
1: Oh, yeah. Brad.
2: Corin in Columbus. Good morning.
4: Morning. Good morning, guys. So I'm not like, I understand wanting to be upset, but I think without knowing what the contract is or what it's going to be, kind of, John, you like to let things play out. I think it's a little overreactionary. A second round pick without an extension, that's a lot of capital for a player that is good, that you guys already kind of hit on. He's good. He's been banged up a little. I mean, he's missed 6 games, which isn't a ton of games, but he plays banged up a lot. And you want to talk about a defense that's been bad, it's the Pittsburgh Steelers defense the last 2 years have been a horrible pass defense. So, I mean, I understand, like, we want to – there's a lot of things you can blame Brad Holmes about. And to me, it's more so about the players that he lets go, more so than the players acquiring. I mean, Khalif Raymond would be a huge upgrade. Mm-hmm.

0: or Isaac Tislaw. Anzalone was a great green dot. I don't know if Jack Kim was a good green dot. I know he's a great linebacker. I don't know if he's a great green dot. Those are the kinds of players that really would make a difference for us that we don't have right now on our team that were already in the building. So to me, it's more so about the players that he lets go more so than the players that he doesn't acquire.
1: Well, Anzalone's not lighting it up in Tampa.
0: But he was for us. We know that. He's a no. Yeah. For us, he was lighting it up.
2: Corn, I wanted to ask you because you said you want to see kind of how the details as it plays out. The reporting right now is that he's not – the trade happened without an extension. If it's just a rental, right. How do you feel about it?
0: No, absolutely not. I would not want to give up capital for – I wouldn't want to do that for a rental because he's not – we're not a Joey Porter away from being a good defense. You look at our pass defense, Joey Porter is good. Like, we're – maybe a Christian Gonzalez or a Devon Witherspoon, like that's what we would need to make us good. A good player would not make it would make us a little bit better, but it wouldn't even make us good. Like our
2: what do you make of my thought though? You trade the second in 28. If you can't re-sign him, it goes into your comp formula. We know Brad's not a big free agent spender, so it would actually help their comp formula. What if you lost a 2028 second but got back a 2028 fourth? Suddenly it softens that blow and you go, well, why the hell not for a team that's inching to win this division and make a run in the playoffs?
0: But again, to me, those picks, I guess to me, I think those are two different arguments, right? Because I think we're talking about what's going to help us right now. And I don't think Joey Porter's a player that is going to help us win a Super Bowl. Would he help us maybe win three more games or have a little bit of a better pass defense? Maybe, but like we're not a Joey Porter away from a Super Bowl.
2: But if he bridges the gap,
1: are you a Porter and Branch away from being a Super Bowl contender?
0: Well, I think we could be. I think we're a Branch in any. I mean, obviously Branch is a great player. I don't know. We could be a Branch and what was the guy from Cleveland that you talked about? Was it Tyson or Tyson?
1: Yeah, like, Tyson Campbell.
0: We could be that. That could be, but to me, that would be a better move than the Joey Porter move or the McMillan move would be because you're going to give up, you would give up less.
2: Right, but you'd get
0: less. Giving up less, you're not. Well, again, Branch is such a good player.
2: I'm getting him either way. I'm getting Branch either way. So it's do I want Tyson Campbell, that's who it was, John, or Joey Porter Jr. In both scenarios, I have Branch. I give less and get less. I'd rather give more and get more.
0: Okay. Well, I mean, again, that's your argument. But again, to me, without seeing what the extension is, because the rumor was he was arguing with the Steelers about the guaranteed money, which to me is a huge deal. So if he's getting more than $25 million a year, if he's 25 to 30 million, he's not worth that. He's not worth that to us or to any team.
2: Corn, if he does, that's the thing.
1: But
2: there's
1: a difference in philosophy that Corn has versus what you have.
2: Yeah, but to his point, if Joey Porter Jr. signed that trade with the trade and a $30 million extension, then maybe we're having a different conversation about, well, that doesn't fit into the Lions. But it was not traded with a $30 million or $25 million a year contract extension.
3: Remember, the goal here, I think you guys are starting to agree with me. I've been on this for a few weeks. The goal is to get this defense to be as good as it was in 2023.
2: Yeah, where they were half away from the Super Bowl.
3: It wasn't a great defense. It was a middle-of-the-road defense.
2: Was it like 20th? Something like that?
3: Yeah, if you can get it somewhere 15 to 20. So a Joey Porter Jr. helps you get there. Corn was talking about getting to be a great defense. No.
1: Joey Porter Jr. helps you get there. There's no question. And he may be the best one that's moved this year in season. But there are other guys that I think could help you get to being a good defense, along with Brian Branch coming back.
3: I'll tell you what, go back to those playoffs in 2023. They gave up, it was, 23 and points in both games. It was.
2: They averaged 23 points per game allowed. It was 23rd in the NFL that season. A lot of 23s.
3: Yeah, you know, to me that's the best.
1: Go see if Vildor's available.
3: The best case scenario is to get the defense to that level and give this offense a chance to go win games. Because the offense will not be able to outscore teams in the 30s in the playoffs. You'll play better defenses, which will hold you down.
2: Omar, Clinton Township. Omar, good morning.
4: Hey, good morning, gentlemen. I'm going to do a little reaching because I'm a true believer. If it sounds too good to be true, maybe it's not. But I'm wondering if a lot of these owners and GMs are doing things off the record to help persuade some of these trades, because I couldn't possibly see how we weren't able to get somebody like Myles Garrett or Joey Porter with a little bit that.

0: offered. And then I want to know, with all the 14s in this city, has there ever been the GM that granted our wishes? Because it seems like everything that we wish for, we never get. We always get like somebody that's the opposite.
1: Well, I think that's the new phenomenon. It hasn't always been that way. Like, Dombrowski was uber aggressive. And the critics will say he didn't win a World Series, but we've had GMs that every trade deadline loaded up for Bear and made moves, right? I mean, Trader Jack with the Pistons when the Bad Boys were formed, right? They were wheeling and dealing, making moves. Ken Holland pre-salary cap. I mean, we were the Yankees of hockey. I mean, it hasn't always been this way.
2: No, it's just it's currently where Detroit sports teams are.
1: A lot of people think that sounds like Brad Holmes, caller Corin. People want to know if Brad's middle name is Corin. And I think it's actually Melvin, Brad Melvin Holmes.
2: I think we did look that up one time.
1: Yeah, we did. So, just a guy that sounds exactly like the guy running our football team.
2: Maybe you should check Corin's Twitter.
1: Check that phone record.
2: Yeah.
1: Next time he calls in. Lions fans, you got room on the phones, 248-539-9797. Dear John coming up at 9:35, and Heather wrote in this week. Can you help her out? It's 97.1.
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10: Showers move in later today with highs in the low 70s. Rain sticks around tonight with lows in the mid 50s.
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12: We'll get to Dear John at 9:35, where Heather has submitted a question. I don't know if she'll like John's answer.
13: Well, I mean, I'm a team player. Just depends on what team I'm playing for.
12: Sure. Joey Porter Jr. is now playing for the Dallas Cowboys. He was traded overnight. John could not wait. Sent me the text at 3 in the morning.
13: Well, no. It was 3:19.
12: Oh, sorry. Yes. 3:19. Put me in a bad mood. I think some of you guys are feeling the same way. Let's talk through it. Sam and Grand Blanc, good morning.
14: Good morning, guys. How's it going?
12: What's up?
13: Good.
14: Hey, I'm like at my wit's end with Brad Holmes, honestly. Like he's made some good decisions, obviously, through his career here, but it's getting to the point where it just appears that he's doing his job to keep his job. Our offense is entertaining. We'll win some games. We might make the playoffs. You know, we'll sell tickets, but he doesn't seem to ever kind of, you know, go to work and make the moves when he needs to. And Joey Porter just got traded for a bag of chips. I mean, come on, a second round pick. We can't do something like that to go get a guy. And it's not just that Joey Porter's some superstar that's going to turn around our offense, but getting a guy like that and plugging him in to where DJ Reed now has so much less pressure on him and Ennis Rakestraw's so much less pressure on him and Brian Branch gets to come back. It's not just Joey Porter. It just strengthens the whole secondary so strongly. It'd be such a bigger move than people even realize, just that one piece. And it's just so frustrating at this point to watch Brad Holmes sit and do nothing. And I hate seeing these reports time and time again about there's interest in this guy and there's interest in that guy. And every time I just know whatever we offer is just going to be laughable. And that just seems to be, you know, continue to be the case. And some of that's the Pistons too, but different topic.
12: Well, so Sam, I think in some of the reporting we were kind of reading leading up to this, Pittsburgh wanted a second, right? And it didn't seem like anybody was willing to give up a second. So Dallas got creative and made it a future second. You know what I mean? Like dug a little deeper, got a little more uncomfortable and took a risk, did this without an extension. You know, they ultimately decided they wanted to be aggressive about it.
13: Yeah. And we'll see what this means for the Lions moving forward, what it means for Brad Holmes. And I have no idea what ownership has. What is there been a mandate given to Brad Holmes? Like, you need to do something to get us over the hump. Or if it's just, hey, we trust you to make the right decisions and we'll blindly go along with whatever you decide.
12: Well, he built a lot of goodwill early.
13: Sure. And I understand that. I don't think he's currently on the hot seat because there's still time for him to make some trades. But I'll go back to what I said earlier. He was a year late in addressing the offensive line. If he's again a year late in addressing, and I don't necessarily want the address to the secondary, but yeah, they went out and got Cade Mays and a rookie. How are you?

0: plays last week. I hope makes a couple more on Sunday night, but the idea that you're going to hang your hat on it working, boy, that's a lot of eggs in the rake straw basket. And if you open up the carton, you're going to see a couple cracks in those eggs. I mean, he's had a hard time staying healthy. Let's get to Chris in Ypsilanti. Chris, good morning.
1: Hey, good morning. You know, this is a really weird sequence of events. I have a hard time believing that Brad wouldn't match this because, the present value of a 2028 second is a 2027 third. And so, you know, this wasn't an insurmountable trade. But if you recall, like, for a while it was like, oh, the Lions are the front runners. Then it was like, oh, the Giants have made the deal, and then the Giants backed out. And then the Lions have closed the deal, and now it's the Cowboys. I'm wondering if Joey Porter Jr. is having a say on this. Here's my theory, is that the guarantees are scaring away a lot of teams, including Detroit. And I'm wondering if we just don't have, like, the cash on hand to match either the guarantees that Joey Porter wants or the guarantees that Jerry Jones can dangle out there. Because, you know, a 27-6 and a 2028 second doesn't sound like a lot to me.
0: Right, but I'll buy it if this came with an extension. We've heard the opposite, right? Because that's when the guaranteed money comes in.
1: Well, so the way that I've read is that Pittsburgh just won't negotiate during the season, and that might be different in Dallas, that they might negotiate during the season, and that if Jerry has made some sort of representation, like, hey, like, we can get a deal done, you can play, and we'll negotiate a deal with you, and we'll make you, like, the highest-paid corner in the league, then maybe it's Joey Porter Jr. that said, look, don't trade me to Detroit, I want to go play in Dallas. I'm not going to sign a deal with Detroit.
0: Your phone's breaking up. Sorry, you're saying maybe it's the ongoing negotiations in Dallas that sold him, is, I think, his theory.
2: It may be the case. I mean, we've seen Brad Holmes negotiate during the season.
0: Right.
2: He did it with Hutch.
0: Yeah.
2: And probably going to do it with Branch and Laporta. Mm-hmm. So I don't know that that would be a reason why the two couldn't agree to discuss things throughout the course of the season.
3: But, Jim, you would have done the deal.
0: Yes. Without an extension.
3: Without an extension. See, that's the...
0: And I'll get the comp pick back when he signs for $30 million somewhere else next offseason.
3: Yeah, it's just... To me, it's...
0: I can't get a second back, but I can soften the blow is all I'm saying.
3: I just think you're overvaluing a second-round pick. You got a proven NFL commodity that's an above-average player at his position.
0: 2 years
3: away.
0: You're
3: not going to give up... Yeah, you're not going to give up a second-round pick. I mean, that's just putting too much value on guys that... You know, picks that you... get Pascals and Owens Enriquez with.
0: Well, no, okay, real quick, and then we'll get to the news. Second round picks. People will point out Branch, Laporta, those are hits. Ratledge, yeah. looks like a good player. But Tom's right, there's the Pascals, there's the Owens Enriquez. I feel like it's 50-50 when you look at his second round picks.
2: Right, and I don't expect them to be perfect. But
0: that's
2: maybe
0: the point
2: a second round pick, I expect a higher hit rate than that.
0: But my point is they're not givens.
2: Right.
0: Let's get to Heather with the news.
4: There's a pretty interesting question being asked around the NFL right now. If doctors could reliably test for CTE with a player still being alive, would players actually want to find out the results? So ESPN asked more than 30 current and former NFL players, and there wasn't actually like a unanimous answer. Some said absolutely, yes, that they'd want to know what years of football might have done to their brains. Others said that they'd rather not know, especially if there's nothing they could do to change the diagnosis.
2: I think that's the big part, is if there's a test, obviously post-playing career, I'd love to know if there's a test, and then I could whether plan accordingly or do something about. If there is a test while you're playing, is there something that you could do to mitigate the effects at that time?
4: Right.
2: I would want to know. Mm-hmm. If there's nothing that's going to happen, because even if I go back to when I was playing, if I knew at that time that I was... No one thinks that playing football or really any professional sport is good for your long-term health. But getting into car crashes every single Sunday is certainly not something that would produce longevity. If I knew at that time, but there was nothing I could do about it, what's the point of knowing? I'm still going to play.
0: So how would you answer this?
4: But now, being as you are post-NFL, would you want to know now?
2: Oh, I would certainly want to know now.
0: Yeah. Even if there's nothing that can be done about it.
2: And as a player, if there was something that could be done about it, then I would want to know so that I could do whatever that is while still playing. But if, certainly now, as soon as...

0: I'm done playing, yeah, I would want to know.
1: And they are trying to figure out a way to test for it while someone is still alive. Right now, right. The only way to test for CTE is after a person has passed away. But they are trying to figure out tests and scans and things to do now while somebody is alive. A skateboard left behind by legendary Tony Hawk has been found by a fan in downtown Detroit. So he was actually in town recently for the Coney. It was this big charity event that featured like a bunch of celebrities. It was kind of like a variety show style event. And he was there for that. And in an Instagram post, he wrote, "What up, Detroit? I left my skateboard at the city limits. You only get one shot to find it. Do not miss your chance to grind it." And he posted a video of himself riding the skateboard and then ditching it after, like, riding down a...
0: What's it called?
1: A railing? Whatever. And obviously to a to the song, Lose Yourself. Whatever it's called. Is that what it's called?
0: Yeah,
1: that's it. So somebody found it. He was, like, up for grabs, and he did post on Monday that it was found by a follower named Matt J.
0: Cool. Good for him. That's a cool thing to have.
1: It's kind of cool.
0: I had no idea my brother was a follower.
1: Or a skateboarder, or into Tony Hawk. Exactly. All of the above. Kirk Herbstreit is staying in the booth for Amazon's Thursday Night Football beyond this season, but there is a catch. So Amazon has reportedly agreed to this new multi-year deal with Herbstreit with more than like eight figures a year, like a huge salary.
0: Sure.
1: But Amazon also is keeping the flexibility to move on from him if it lands another broadcaster that they really want. So he got the job, but if somebody else shows up, like apparently, like Sean McVay, apparently they had wanted, Amazon wanted at one point.
2: It's a weird thing to write into a contract, though.
1: Yeah, there was other names thrown out in here, too. Troy Aikman, Greg Olsen, Travis Kelce, if he ever retires.
2: Yeah, look, I understand, like, everybody understands if there's an upgrade, networks are going to make it, but the idea to write it into a contract, like, no, you're going to have to pay me out if you want to fire me.
1: You're here, but only because we can't get someone better.
0: Right now.
2: I'm marrying you, but only until someone hotter shows up.
1: Exactly.
0: Can we make that a drop?
1: A GoFundMe campaign that raised more than $745,000 for this elderly Texas couple has been taken down. I don't know if you've seen this circulating your social media. I know I have. After the woman who organized it admitted she wasn't actually their neighbor. So the campaign was created by Amy Johnson, who claimed to be a neighbor. She made up a name, Erin Howell. She said that she was trying to help this 81-year-old man named Donald, who was delivering lost luggage to help pay medical bills for his wife, Josephine, who has cancer. Well, the story went viral. People loved it. Everyone donated, right? $745,000.
0: Wow.
1: But GoFundMe got a tip questioning the organizer's identity. The company investigated, called the woman, and asked if Donald and Josephine were her parents, and she said yes. She admitted that she was actually their daughter. She thought it wouldn't go over as well, the whole fundraiser, if she said she was their daughter. She lied about the video that was like from a Ring doorbell from the neighbor. It was actually her. Anyway, she does say that the story about her parents still is true, but everyone's been refunded their money because of that. Just that she could have started it herself and been honest about who she was and raised all this money for her parents, but
0: you're never wrong by being honest.
2: All right, coming up next, Dear John, we have a question about a wedding gift, and then Heather has a question. Needs advice from John Jansen. Oh, boy. 97.1.
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0: Blow it out your backside.
15: Let it play out.
0: It's an embarrassment. It's an absolute embarrassment. Tell me if it's hard or not. That was a dumbass pick.
2: Send them in, Dear John Jansen at gmail.com. You've got questions, John has answers. The first question. Dear John, I just had my wedding and wondered if I should be upset or not.
0: Okay.
2: My dad didn't get me a gift. My sister did our cake and we paid her. My other sister did my wife's makeup, which we also paid for. And then my stepfather did our decorations again, paid for. Should I be upset that my dad, who didn't contribute a dollar to the wedding, also didn't get us a gift, but was glad to be the center of attention at our wedding?
0: Well, I

0: Yes, the context that I would need is what is your dad in his financial situation? Is this something where he just didn't have the money to be able to contribute? Assuming that he did, like, I don't know why he wouldn't want to. Does he like your wife? I would
1: hope so.
0: I hope so. Just ask the question. Like, why didn't you contribute to the wedding, and why didn't you celebrate us in any substantial way? You didn't even get us a gift. Like, is there an issue that is underlying that you don't know about? I would ask that question.
2: It's a tough thing to ask, though, after the fact. I think I would have a lot of trouble doing that. Normally, it's something I think you would talk about before the wedding. If you were hoping to get something from him, you could have asked if he was willing to contribute anything.
0: What is the age of these individuals as well? I think it does matter. I mean, if you're 25 and getting married versus 50 and getting married.
1: Sure. Oh, well, yeah.
2: It's tough. I think it's right to feel a certain way. Like, maybe you feel kind of upset and bothered that your dad didn't give you anything. But at the end of the day, you either be upset about it and go on and be upset about it.
0: Yeah.
2: Or you just say, you know what? I'm happy my dad was able to witness my wedding.
0: Yeah.
2: Let's move on and carry on with life.
1: I mean, I'll make a few assumptions that the dad is working and that they have a good relationship because the dad was invited to the wedding. He needs to get a gift. He's in the wrong.
0: I agree. But I mean, there's a lot of context that could go into it in regards to why he didn't. Did they ask his opinion about things and they just kind of made it feel like all of his opinions were disregarded? Now, if he wasn't paying for anything, I don't know how much weight his opinion could possibly have.
2: Right.
0: And
1: no one's saying you have to get an expensive gift either. It could be just something thoughtful or sentimental even.
0: Right, just to mark the moment.
1: Yeah.
0: Recognize the fact that this is a major moment in your son's life. And you don't want to start things off because eventually I would think, I mean, who knows? There'd be grandkids. Do you want to have this hanging over for, you know, what could have been a $150 or $200 gift.
2: That's why, I mean, I agree with you. I think most people, if you're going to attend a wedding, especially a father, you're going to give a gift. But if this is going to be something that could carry on, I would just say, you know what? Let's move on.
0: Yeah. Right.
1: This next one is from Heather.
2: Yeah, right. I'll read as it's written. Dear John, is it worth driving all the way to Glen Arbor for basically one day? Colin wants to go up Friday after I come home from work and then come home Sunday night. He thinks it would be fun to go up with his family, have a change of scenery, but I think it sounds like an expensive hassle. You know, am I being a party pooper or do I actually have a point? I will give you some more details.
0: Okay.
2: So the place we would stay is free. We would be staying at his brother's condo, who cannot use the condo. So we're not paying for where we would stay. It takes about 4 hours to get there from our house, just under. Not dog friendly, so we have to board the dogs, which we called and found out the price. It's like almost $380 to board the dogs.
0: Right, but you're not paying for you guys to stay anywhere. You're just paying for the dogs to stay somewhere.
2: Yes, that's right. And to me, I feel like, okay, by the time we get up there, it's going to be about 4 o'clock. We'll go have dinner. We'll kind of get settled, get the kids down to bed. Then we're going to have all day Saturday, have a half day Sunday, and then drive all the way home. I think we could do some fun things here at home. Why not go hit up a cider mill, go to the apple orchard, do some fun activities without having to spend as much time in the car and as much money?
0: Is there going to be anyone else that's up there?
2: Yes. So his mom is going up and his sister and her child, our niece.
0: When was the last time that you guys had that quality time with your in-laws?
2: That quality time, the word's quality.
0: Yes.
2: Not in a long time. I mean, we see them quite frequently. We don't live far away from each other.
0: Sure. It's different when you are out of the area and you are, quote unquote, on vacation. I'm also an individual that used to have that place up north. And whether I was just going up there for a weekend, I would fly in from DC for a weekend up north and then fly back, because the fall for me is the ultimate time to be up north. We're starting to see some leaves change here. It's going to be amazing up there. And So what I don't want to get into, and this is how I would handle it. I don't know this is how you guys would. If you get up there at 4, I was thinking you probably wouldn't get up there until 5.
2: Well, it could be 5.
0: But you do go to dinner, and yes, it's going to get darker earlier up there, but you could still let the kids play around. They could still be with, you know, grandma and family. And then put him down, you get up, and it's an entire day's worth of activities with his family. Same thing on Sunday morning. I think it's worth the investment.
2: So I'm being a party pooper,
0: no,
2: fine.
0: I guess I would then go back to, has there been a time recently where you wanted to do something on a similar level, and he didn't?
2: Where it's getting to. He thinks I don't want to go because I don't want to hang out with his family. And that's not the case at all. Because he says if it was my family going up, I would totally be all about it.
0: Would you?
2: No.
1: Because your thing is the drive.
2: And it's, we got little kids. We got to pack so much junk just for bedtimes, right? We got to have the sound machine, the sleep sacks, the this. Like, where are they going to sleep? We're all going to be in one room. That sounds awful. It just doesn't sound... I feel like we could have a great day right here at home on Saturday.
0: Sleeping Bear Dunes.
1: Right.
0: You got
1: right
0: the lake.
1: The fall foliage.
0: The fall foliage. And we all know that there's great bakeries and restaurants up there.
2: We have all those things right here. We just don't have the lake.
0: I understand that, but there is something different about being removed from your normal environment. And so let me ask you this too. This is the first weekend in October. And I know the color hits up there earlier. It's probably not going to be full color yet. But when is the next time that you could take a trip like this where you're not paying for where you're going, but you're still going to have to board the animals?
2: Well, we are going to Saugatuck the following weekend.
0: Are you taking the dogs?
2: Yes, we're taking the dogs. So we already have a weekend.
0: So not only are you taking the stuff
2: for
0: the kids, you're also taking stuff for the dogs because they obviously have to have food and beds and all this.
2: I'm going. It sounds like I should go. I'm going.
1: I know the listeners are going to stand in judgment. I want to provide a couple extra things that have come up off air, right? So one of the things is Colin is playing this so well, right? He said, well, I'll take both the kids.
2: So that's also come up. First, he was like, well, what if I take the kids? And then I thought, well, gosh, I don't want to miss out on a weekend away from my kids. Like, they're going to be creating memories. No, I'm not about that. Then he thought, well, what if I just take Emily and I stay home with Brooks? Because he's also going to miss his soccer class. So I could stay home and he could do soccer. And then I thought, well, that just seems weird. I don't want to divide the family.
0: But here...
2: And then he's also mentioned it to Emily, who's very excited to go up north.
1: That's the move. And she gets the puppy dog eyes. Mommy, I want to go up and see
0: you. Yeah, I want to see grandma. I want to go up on vacation.
2: She sees grandma all the time.
1: But Heather has one point that also needs to get brought up. Colin is springing this too close to last second because you would have taken tomorrow off.
2: Had I had enough notice.
1: Yes.
2: We have to have at least 2 weeks to take a day off. So... And I'm already taking 2 days off in October, so I felt like a third was...
0: Yeah.
2: Extreme.
3: Take Monday. Or pull a dog and come back at like 1 a.m. Leave at 1 a.m. on Sunday or Monday morning.
2: Yeah.
0: Or the normal Heather move is I'm sick or I missed my flight.
2: Oh, my God. Oh, we ran out of gas. I'm sorry. I'm just going to have to spend one more day up here.
0: Uh-huh. Yeah, I Heather, I'm sorry.
2: Okay. We should go.
0: Here's what can't happen is you guys go up and then you're grumpy being up there the entire time. If that's going to be the case, then let them take the kids. It's okay. And you can have an entire weekend. Like we just talked about this with the Lions game. You took the kids to the zoo. I'm sure he was disappointed. Oh, well, they're going to be making these memories. But he was accepting of the fact that I get
2: to
0: stay home.
2: Watch the Lions game.
0: And you want to stay home. So just let it happen. Just let it happen.
1: I don't think she got the answer she wanted, but people can call and text as well. 248-539-9797. Heather hijacked Dear John.
0: That might be the worst answer that Colin could get. Fine, I'll go up too.
1: Because then she's not going to be in a good mood.
2: It's so expensive.
1: I understand.
2: Gas is expensive.
1: If we didn't get to your Dear John's.
2: Drive a school bus, like it's a lot. It's a lot.
1: We will. Send him in DearJohnJansen@gmail.com. It's 97.1.
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2: Live from the Jamie Samuelson studio, here's Costa and Jansen with Heather.
3: Hey, John, I got a couple more questions that we need advice on. This one says, Dear John, my boss offered me $200 million to work for the next 5 years, but had the audacity to insist I show up in shape. I'm feeling disrespected enough to force my way out. While I know I didn't perform my best in our biggest moments, I'm young and I will get better. I don't need this. What would you do if you were me?
4: Take the $200 million. I guess my questions would be, do you like your coworkers, the direct people that you are working with? Do you like the direct boss that is interacting with you? Now, management, there's a lot of people that work for companies where you don't like the higher-ups, but the individuals that you work with on a day-to-day basis, do you like those people?
3: It's a very good question. You should take that into consideration. This next one says, Dear John, I don't have a boss, only one who's an interim. He doesn't seem to have full control. I like working for the company, but I don't have a contract. Should I start to try to look for something else? When do you leave a toxic work environment?
4: Sounds like this is an international one that's sent in.
3: That was
4: sent in
3: from Sweden, yes.
4: Yeah.
3: Signed Ed.
4: Caught in a bad place.
3: Yeah.
4: Because you're talking about a guy that has a little leverage, but not much.
3: Mm-hmm.
4: So
3: he's a sympathetic figure for sure. He's putting up with a lot.
4: Well, and he's done. You want to talk about a guy that's made all the right moves?
3: Yeah.
4: That's Simon Evanson.
3: Yeah.
4: If anybody's listening right now.
3: What? Okay.
4: Yeah. He has done everything right. He has shown up. Now, he hasn't talked, but he hasn't been asked to talk.
3: No.
4: But he showed up without a contract. And at some point, hey, the Wings are just like, you know what? Hey, we can't have this liability on our hands. So go back to Sweden.
3: How do each of these get resolved? Duren's deadline is tonight.
4: Well, it's 100%. This one is 100% in Duren's hands. All he has to do is say, one way or the other, make a decision. I'm going to take 9.8 or I'm going to take $200 million.
3: What do you expect?
4: I expect he's going to take the $200 million.
3: What do you want?
4: I want him to take the 9.8.
3: Okay. Yeah, I agree with you.
4: And then for Simon Edmondson, I have no idea what's going to happen because he doesn't have anything to accept.
3: Right. I don't know how long this is going to go because he's going to miss Friday. And then
4: yeah, I'm not sure what the flight schedule looks like.
3: Sunday is a quick turnaround, so miss the first two games of the season. Okay, for a team that doesn't want to rebuild, just throwing away games. Like,
4: and here's where I go with the ineptness of ownership. Because in my experience, and now again, this is on the football side of things, you have folders and or you have a plan for 26. You have a plan for 27. You have a plan for 28, and it goes on down the road. And the we used to have folders, and they were obviously very thick for what the plan was for this year. A little bit thinner for next year, a little bit thinner because you don't know contracts expire. You don't know what you're doing. But there is a plan in place. This had to be something that Steve Yzerman had a plan for, or they have at least discussed, sure, what are we doing with Simon Edvinson? And if you don't have a general manager, you still have to conduct business. If you have an interim general manager, you still have to conduct business. What were those conversations and what was the plan? Because now you just simply have to execute a plan. And if it differs, then you obviously have an idea of what you want to do. Right now, he's in purgatory.
3: Yep. Look, and I feel bad for the fans first and foremost, but I also look at Todd McClellan, and I got to be thinking, poor guy. He called out all the jerseys, and they didn't replace him. His top pair blue line is split up as the season starts tomorrow night. His number one center may be hurt. I don't know. Might not play. And I have no center depth up the middle. Like, this guy getting hung out to dry.
4: Mm-hmm. Well, I mean, yeah, everybody's getting hung out to dry right now.
3: All his teammates.
4: Simon Evanson,
3: Snyder,
4: the fans. Everybody's getting hung out to dry right now.
3: So, great. Anyway. Any other advice for Heather? 248-539-9797.
4: We have one.
3: Yeah, Scott and Adrian. Scott, good morning.
5: How's it going, guys?
4: How you doing?
5: Good. Well, first of all, I have a question for Heather before I start. Does your husband do much or any of the packing for the kids, getting the dogs to the kennel, all that stuff? Or is that basically on you?
6: It's basically, the kids is on me. He will take the dogs to the kennel when I'm at work. So he would drop them off while I'm here Friday morning. That would be on him. And then we normally pick them up together.
5: Okay. So,
6: but they don't require anything except drop off.
5: Right. I am a total agreement with you from the standpoint that this is a big hassle for you. He doesn't see it as a big hassle because getting those kids ready to go, I do that all at my house. But my wife is very understanding. She knows I do it, so I get credit for it. But what he's not understanding is that it is a really big hassle for you because of everything that goes into it, and you could have those memories here. So I'm in your court.
6: Well, thanks, Scott. I mean, I get it. I get both sides. I get wanting to go, and I know how fun it would be to be up there. My instant reaction when he brought it up on Monday is that, wow, it's a lot to do for one. I see it as one day. And it is a lot of packing, and they require a lot of things, these little guys, for nighttime in particular.
4: Yeah, but if you started packing on Tuesday.
6: I know. I can do it, and I have done it, and I could totally, I can handle it all. It's also there's just a lot of things going on in my mind. I just got to figure it out, get rid of them, and say, you know what? Money comes and goes, and we can handle spending $400 on the dogs. And however much it's going to cost in gas and whatever we do up there.
4: Mm-hmm.
6: But I also see that, oh gosh, it's going to be a great weekend. We could have so much fun right here on Saturday.
7: But when you come back on Monday.
6: No, I come back on Sunday.
7: Oh, Sunday. Sorry, right.
6: I'm not taking a day off work.
7: When you come back on Sunday, you'll end up saying it was worth it.
6: Maybe.
7: Yeah. I think it probably will. I mean,
8: he's got big problems over there.
4: He's
8: got tough decisions to make.
4: Mm-hmm.
6: I might say that, or I might say, gosh, we could have done that at home.
7: Oh, boy. Well, then, don't risk that.
3: All right, Carson Hanson next. It's 97.
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1: Okay, good morning and welcome to the Karsh and Anderson program. I am Doug Karsh. That is Scott the Gator Anderson. Hope everybody's doing well. Wow. Breaking news overnight, huh? The Detroit Lions do not acquire Joey Porter Jr. The Dallas Cowboys do. The price, a sixth in the coming draft and a second in the draft that follows. Scott Anderson, your first thought is?
7: Damn you, Jerry!
1: Interesting.
7: Yeah, I'm pissed because you see what it is. It's a second-round pick in the upcoming draft in 2027.
1: No.
10: It's a sixth round pick in the upcoming draft.
7: And a second round pick in the next one?
10: Yeah.
7: Oh, my God. Makes it worse.
10: You say damn you, Jerry. You don't say damn you, Brad.
7: You're right. I should say damn you, Brad. Damn you, Brad! It's just annoying. It's annoying, right? A second and a sixth. And next year's the draft is not, like you said, it's a sixth rounder next year. It's a second rounder the year after. Like, you can't top that. Hey, how about a fifth rounder this year? We'll give you a second rounder next year. Like, does that get it done?
10: I mean, you feel like you could get it done in a variety of ways.
7: If you're Pittsburgh, maybe you're Pittsburgh and you're thinking, go ahead, take him. It's not going to make Dallas a contender. We'll still have a higher pick. If we get to Detroit, it'll suit Detroit better.
10: I mean, I don't want to go do Pittsburgh radio, but I think it's sneaky smart by Pittsburgh to get a second rounder in 2 years. Dallas is looking at having 20 unrestricted free agents and some big ticket items. Additionally, Dak's cap hit goes from $46 million to $76 million. Dallas is going all in this year. They're trying to win in 2026. Their 2027 season and roster could be quite depleted. And so that second round pick in 2028 has a chance to be way better than the second round pick in 2027. Dallas is trying to win now. Detroit did not make the move.
7: And Detroit, had they made the move, it would have looked like a win now move, in addition to, hopefully, if you were to sign him, to have it for a few more years.
10: Okay, I'm gonna say this about not making this trade. There could be, based upon the information available, okay? Because there's this really tricky part of this. And that's Joey Porter Jr., as this week went on, and suddenly his back flared up again, and Pittsburgh said enough. The back is the go-to. It's the play. Joey Porter Jr. has the same agent as Micah Parsons. When Micah Parsons wasn't happy in Dallas, guess what hurt? His back. Oh, his back flared up. Oh, I can't move. My back. It's my back.
7: Careful with karma.
10: And Micah Parsons got sent to Green Bay and agreed to terms on a new deal. And his back cleared up. Joey Porter Jr., there are no reports that he's getting a new contract. So the question becomes, did Joey Porter Jr. say, if I go to Dallas, my back's fine? And we'll see how this plays itself out. I save my criticism when it comes to Brad Holmes or general managers, when it comes to trades, when we have facts. One of the more frustrating calls for me that we get is when people call up and just say, do something. And you're like, well, do what? I don't care. Just do something. And I always go back to this. Hey, what's for sale? I don't know. How much does it cost? I don't know, but I want it. Okay, you don't know what's for sale, and you don't know how much it costs, but you want it. So when we have facts about trades that a team didn't make, then I'm ready to talk about them. And this is a trade that the Lions didn't make. Somebody else did. For what I would say is a reasonable price. Today we wake up and we got a quality player at a position of need that gets moved. Joey Porter Jr., a cornerback who's got one of the best passer against ratings in the NFL. So when quarterbacks throw his direction, they have very little success. We know what was for sale, the player. We know what the cost was, the two draft picks. We don't know what the contract demands are, but we don't know that he agreed to play. So you go, okay, did the Lions like the player? Well, they called. The Lions called about the player. Brad Holmes inquired about the player. So they had a level of interest. And the 2027 draft, this coming draft, the Lions have their own sixth-round pick, and they're probably going to get a late compensatory pick for losing Amik Robertson, which could be a sixth-rounder. So they've got that draft capital. In 2028, they have all their picks, so they have their 2028 second-rounder. So today, I am officially turning in my Brad Bot card.
7: Oh, my.
10: I'm turning in my BradBot card.
7: Whoa. Are you sure you want to do this right now?
10: Yes.
7: Oh, my.
10: Now, let me be clear on something. I'm not giving up on the season, no. And I'm not giving up on Brad. I don't think Brad should be fired, okay? Let me be clear on that. But as someone who has supported this guy through and through and said, well, you know, yeah, they didn't trade for, you know, this guy or that guy, but those guys didn't get traded. Or with the information that we have available, it is possible that Joey Porter Jr. was given a list of teams that have agreed to terms with the Steelers for this draft compensation and said, okay, none of them want to sign you. None of them want to sign you now. Who will you say yes to go play for, or who are you going to go and still have a back? But we don't have that information right now. So the BradBot card is turned in. I don't think he should be fired, but I am really questioning why not make this move.
7: You're coming down from your blind loyalty to the man.
10: Well, I don't think it was blind, but
7: that's a Brad.
10: Yeah, I mean, I think
7: so
10: that
7: Brad, if you ask Brad before this morning, chicken or salmon, you're undecided, and Brad says, well, I'd go for salmon. And you're like, salmon sounds good.
10: That's
7: today.
10: Fine. Yeah. Okay. Yeah. But to me, it was,
7: I like Bob Skaggs better than Steely Dan. You're like, whoa, really? And then he gives you a couple reasons. He's like, maybe I should listen to more Bob Skaggs.
10: I think I might stop him right there, but you know. I mean,
7: no, I get what you're saying. I'm not thrilled with this at all. And I'm trying to think of reasons. Okay. Why should I be relieved this didn't happen? And it's all a leap of faith. You're relieved because maybe you perceive there's character issues. You're relieved because his pass interference rate is high. Gets flagged for that a lot. You're relieved because you just don't think he fits into the culture here, or that he wouldn't want to sign the extension. Because apparently, according to Ed Werder from 5 minutes ago, he says, a source confirms that, like his teammate George Pickens, newly acquired Cowboys cornerback Joey Porter Jr. is fine with playing in Dallas without a contract extension. He's willing to play it out because the Cowboys are the team he most wanted to play in leaving the Steelers. So it's possible that is this a chess move where you're thinking two moves ahead, meaning the end of the season, and then you go after Joey Porter Jr. in free agency, which would completely fly against what Brad Holmes has done as GM of the Detroit Lions. They haven't made that big splash in the offseason, but they do have a ton of money spent, and they'll have a better evaluation at the end of the year. Do they want to spend it on a corner? Do they want to spend it on bringing LaPorta back? Do they want to spend it on bringing Branch back? Can they bring two of the three back into the fold? Is that the situation? But you're risking that, too, because Joey Porter Jr. may just increase his value.
10: I am done just saying, yeah, but Brad does great work. I am done saying, yeah, let Brad let his plan play out. We have the facts. We know the player that was sold. We know the price. The price is reasonable. The player's at a position of need. Unless that player said, I'm not going to Detroit, and I'm not going to play there. I'm going to have a back issue. My back will continue to be an issue. Because that's the play with this agent and his clients. Micah Parsons did it. Now Joey Porter Jr. is doing it. But we don't have that information. So the BradBot card is turned in. All is not lost, but I'm not happy today. And I don't think you are either.
7: I'm not. Kang, how do you feel about Doug's stance that he is turning in his BradBot card?
18: I'm a little surprised. You know, it takes a lot for Doug to, I think, move off certain stances. You know about his Dairy Queen Blizzard crap stance.
7: Yeah.
18: So this is a surprising move, but I'm glad you took this move because, yeah, I'm not too happy about this today either. I mean, this was it seems like they could have upped the offer a little bit and got the deal done for even a rental player. And by the way, don't forget, if Joey Porter Jr. signs elsewhere, there's compensation in return. It helps ease the pain of losing a second rounder and possibly a fifth rounder.
7: It's true.
18: Why not, man? Especially for a team where you know has a Super Bowl offense. The big question mark, of course, is can that defense hold? And this would have helped the defense a lot.
10: Okay, so what's next for the Lions? We will get to that, plus your phone calls. Got the Blitz thingy at 10:30. It's Carson Anderson here on 97.1. Hey, you guys hear me talk about Twin Peaks a lot. It's hard not to. They combine two of the biggest things on the planet that brings people together, sports and food. Whether you're out trying to catch your favorite team in action, celebrating a milestone, or meeting with an old friend, you won't find a better place to do so than your favorite lodge. If you've never been to Twin Peaks, you got to get there. They are the number one sports bar in the country. 50-plus wall-to-wall TVs that bring you all the action that you crave. 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
8: Harsh. Scott Anderson.
9: I do think it was nice of Jerry and the Steelers to kind of consummate this deal right around midnight so it didn't interrupt your birthday festivities yesterday. Happy birthday to Doug yesterday.
8: Thank you. I had a good day. Appreciate it. And people say, and I'm just going to say this, and then we're not going to belabor it, but people say turning 40 sucks. It doesn't.
9: No?
8: No. It doesn't. Turning 40 does not suck. Now let's move on. We go to Tony in Ferndale. You're on 97.1. Hello, Tony.
10: Hey, morning. Happy belated. Turning 40 doesn't suck, but being a Lions fan sucks today. I'll tell you that. this is the final straw with me personally with Holmes. This is absolute inept. I mean, again, Doug, I agree with you and everything that you said. The season isn't over. We still have hope, but this was the time now to make this trade. And I think everyone's going to come and say, well, you know, we had to sign him to big money one day. Look, you have to look at the amount of money we're spending on each side of the ball. And I love Sam LaPorta as much as the next guy, and I want him to be here forever. But if I was willing to make a deal with the devil and say, if getting Joey Porter Jr. means we get our last squeeze out of LaPorta and then let him walk, I was willing to do that. I don't know if other fans were. But we have so much of offensive firepower, already mouths that we have to feed on that side of the ball. We need a cornerback, and Brad just said, I'm not going to do it. Sure, he picked up the phone and he made a call, but that's just as good as getting the girl's number and not taking her on a date. This is just absolutely inept negligence of saying we are going to build a winning team. And we won't win with Brad in charge. I just hate to say it, but that is the truth right now. We will not win with him in charge because we like the guys we have in the room. But does our defense look like a Super Bowl winning defense? No, they do not. Plain and simple. We just do not right now. It's just absolutely infuriating as a fan watching from the outside in saying, what?
8: Well, hold on. You said you're not giving up, and then you also said you don't think they're going to win with Brad in charge.
10: Yeah. I agree. Do you think we're going to win a Super Bowl this year?
8: Tony, you said you're not giving up on the season.
10: I'm not,
8: and then later you said they're not going to win with Brad in charge. So are you giving up or not?
10: I'm not giving up is my ass will be on that Sunday football couch watching Sunday night and watching all of our prime time. I'm going to be watching all those games, right, because I'm a Lions fan. But do I have hope that this team's going to be a Super Bowl caliber team? No, I just do not. Maybe
8: no, Tony. There's more than one path to the Super Bowl. I'm mad today, and I'm questioning Brad. I'm not happy, okay? I think this is a blown opportunity for all the reasons I've already stated. I also will acknowledge that there's more than one path to get to the Super Bowl. The only path to the Super Bowl for the Lions didn't go through Joey Porter Jr. This just feels like a chance to take a big swing and really improve a secondary that's going to get Brian Branch back at some point. And you put in, you know, two players of that caliber into a secondary, it can make a huge difference. But, yeah, I'm not giving up on Brad necessarily. I'm just going to start questioning him a lot more based upon letting this opportunity come and go. I'm really, really disappointed in him.
9: Yeah, look, I'm not – I was not a Brad bot, but I really liked what he, I really have liked what he's done to this point in one major aspect, and that is he has rebuilt this organization from the ground up. Yeah, the trade for Goff and getting the draft picks was the foundation, the very foundation for making this team what it is. And it helps to get the quarterback out of the way, and we're able to acquire a veteran quarterback that the team gave up on that you know, obviously it worked out for them, but it's worked out for the Lions too. And now they've been able to use all this draft capital to build the foundation for this team. That being said, you got to be more than just somebody who does well at the draft. And this is another instance that this is what bothers me about Brad Holmes and has really bothered me the last couple of years when I realized this, is that he values his draft picks on draft days, not in the days outside of the draft. He will shift those draft picks and play musical chairs with those draft picks all day long on that, you know, Thursday, Friday, Saturday of the draft. He'll trade them all over the place to move up and move back, whatever. But when it comes time to do things in the off season or in season, he's very reluctant to move those picks unless it's some sort of minor deal that he'd do. This is not a minor deal. This would be a major move to improve the defense, and they decided to punt on it, or it got to be too costly in their eyes.
8: 248-539-9797, Jason in Grand Rapids. Hi, Jason.
11: Hey, guys. How you doing?
8: Okay. Good.
11: Hey, my take on this is, you know, I haven't exactly been the biggest Brad Holmes supporter. I mean, he's made some... He's

0: point. It's Brad Holmes. He has full authority to do what he's going to do.
1: Well, I think that he might have full authority up to a certain level, and then it has to come from ownership. I mean,
2: I don't buy that at all. I seriously can't imagine that they would not spend to win a Super Bowl, and in this day and age, cap world, where usually they're up against the cap, they're not trying to save money. Donald in West Virginia. Hi, Donald. They are war chesting for future contracts. There's no question about that, but I think they'll spend. They've just committed like $1 billion in contracts. Sorry, Donald. Go ahead.
3: No, you're good. So I'm on Team Brad right now. I think he's doing a great job. He's the best GM we've had in 30 years. The talent's there. We got to start putting blame on Campbell and Shepard. I understand we should have traded for Porter, but it would have made us instant Super Bowl favorites. I just think we need to start focusing blame on Campbell and Shepard, guys. This defense has been horrible for 5 years. Nothing's changed. This team looks the same in the past 5 years on defense. Aaron Glenn, Kelvin Shepard, it's the same defense.
2: Well, look, I guess I look at the defense and I see some serious deficiencies in the secondary. And I think Shepard is on a little bit of the hot seat. I don't think he's on a severe hot seat, but in reality, you might think he should be. But and I don't think Campbell, I guess it could be that it's the coaching. It looks to me more like it's the Jimmys and Joes and the X's and O's.
0: I mean, you think about it, where they're at right now, just the safety position alone, with not having Branch or Joseph to start the season, then you lose Avante Maddox. Now you've also lost Thomas Harper. I mean, that's four safeties that you've lost. That's the safety position, let alone what's going on with the defensive back, the corners on this team. That's a lot to lose. It's an awful lot to lose, which is really, it adds to how troublesome this news is. That they didn't step up and go a little bit harder to try to get Joey Porter Jr., because Joey Porter Jr. would flat out be an upgrade over the cornerbacks that we have here. And I don't say that to be mean or throw arrows at the guys that are there. The guys that are there are also there for, because they're the ones that have survived. They were chosen to be here. They weren't like high-priced free agents. They weren't acquired with high draft picks, although Rakestraw kind of with a second-round pick. But these are guys that are kind of brought in to help things out with a secondary that's a mess right now because of injuries and off-field stuff.
2: We'll get to more of your phone calls and feedback coming up, but the NFL Blitz thingy is next here on Carson Anderson on 97.1.
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0: Rush and Anderson here on 97.1. Every Thursday at this time, we do something called the Blitz Thingy. Let's do it.
1: Everyone else does it, so why not us? It's now time for the Wide 9 Omaha Four Downs Around the League Blitz.
0: All right, Kang's got a six-pack of questions, and I'm up first today.
2: Here we go, Doug.
0: No, Gator's up first. My bad.
2: Here we go, Thank Gator. False start there.
0: Yeah.
2: All right.
0: Yeah, 5 yards.
2: Gator, you got better field position. Are the Las Vegas Raiders good?
3: I think they might be good enough to sneak in as a wild card, but no, I don't think they're a good football team. I think the harsh reality is going to creep in over the course of the next several weeks. I mean, after playing light games against Miami and the Chargers, and then they get past New Orleans, who can just maybe New Orleans is just a tough out. You're going to beat them, but they're going to be a tough out. They play against Kansas City this week. They're at New England, then home against Buffalo and the Rams. They get an easier one against the Jets, and then they're back at on the road at San Francisco, home against Seattle, at Denver.
4: Dude.
3: And that takes you all the way. I'm just saying that takes you all the way up to Thanksgiving. This is going to be a harsh thing going forward for them.
2: But you got to make them playoffs?
3: I said they might sneak in as a wild card. They may do that because they've got Kirk Cousins, which was the smart thing and maybe a little bit predictable that they were going to start off hot because Kirk is a good quarterback. But probably by the time you get to that point, they're going to make a switch.
0: No, they're not good. It's only three games, so stats can be misleading. But the Raiders have a mid-offense. They got a mid-rushing attack. They got a mid-passing attack. They got a mid-defense. But they lead the NFL in fumble recoveries. A metric that can be kind of random, and that's added to great starting field position for their offense. Of their 10 touchdowns this year, only three have been on drives more than 55 yards. Seven have been at 55 yards or less because of great field position. Now, the one thing they do is they return kicks well. They have one of the better kick return teams, which has helped with short fields. But, yeah, I don't think they're good.
2: Yeah, they're 3-0, but I agree with you, Doug. They are not good. But they're not as bad as we all thought they were. And that's just more evidence as why I don't play the schedule game, guys. I doubt they make the playoffs. Once the competition gets a little bit better, Gator went through almost the entire schedule. They're going to fade. But they won't be an easy out, like I said. And Cousins does provide really good leadership, good stability. The longer they don't have to play Mendoza, the better it is for the franchise in the long run. But in the end, they're not a good team.
4: It's a gauntlet.
1: Another football question.
2: Are the New England Patriots going to miss the playoffs? They're 1-2.
0: Making the call today, I'd say yes. Drake May has one touchdown and six interceptions. They're not protecting him either. A.J. Brown's been hurt. Romeo Dubs a disappointment. They aren't running the ball. They average 12 points a game. If I have to make the call today, I would say, yeah, they're missing the playoffs.
3: I'd agree with you. I think they're a bit of a mess right now. The reports that there's a little bit of bickering going on between Vrabel and Drake May at this point. They have some issues over there, and their schedule does not do them any favors either. I'm not going to go through the entire schedule.
0: Sure.
3: Right.
2: Maybe one month.
3: It is difficult. And you know what? Frankly, maybe the magic of Vrabel is gone already. Like the whole controversy and scandal that took place with Diana Rossini, that's not leaving, you know? And then she still has her say in this whole thing where she's threatening that she's going to go public and tell the truth about everything. That's not going to go well for him either. So I think this whole thing is just it's a mess right now.
2: They are the defending AFC champions. And another reason why I don't play the schedule game, guys, they're not going to make the playoffs. Only the Bills will make the playoffs out of the AFC East is my prediction. I think the AFC North might get three teams in. The South and West will each get two teams. Drake May looks like he's definitely regressed. I feel like their head coach is also dealing with something personal issues this past summer. I don't know. Maybe it's just me.
1: Football!
2: All right, question number three. Do we all agree that we owe the Cleveland Browns head coach Todd Monken and quarterback Deshaun Watson an apology?
3: Yeah, maybe a little bit here. I mean, they're 2-1 to start the season. Deshaun has played really well. It was never a question about talent with Deshaun Watson. He's always had the talent. The questions were injuries continue to mount with him. His off-field decisions are awful. And does he really have the leadership skills? They have a massive game tonight against the Steelers. And if this goes the Browns' way, there should be plenty of mea culpas to go around.
0: I'm going to go not yet, but maybe circle back this time tomorrow.
3: Yeah, that's what I'm saying.
0: It's early, okay? But it still feels like a volatile situation. And Deshaun can always absolutely kill all the goodwill with one news conference, as he's done in the past. So circle back to me on this. I'm not offering apologies just yet.
2: I think everyone owes them an apology because they are 2-1, and it may go, you know, they may not win another game the rest of the year, but no one expected this. I'm sorry. Everyone just buried Monken for starting Watson week one after that disastrous press conference Watson had. Everyone couldn't even believe he was on the team, right? And they were saying that he should be cut. But even after that, he stuck with it, started Watson. And even after a week one blowout loss to the Jags, they still stuck with him. And now they're 2-1. And Watson is actually doing the opposite of what he did in that press conference, Doug. He's saying all the right things. And I think he learned big time. You just don't mess with the fans. You never win in that scenario. I've always maintained they should play him because why did they keep it this entire time? I never thought it would work out, though. And now they're 2-1. Sorry about that.
1: More football questions.
2: All right, speaking of apologies, former Eagles center and current ESPN employee Jason Kelce, he was providing halftime analysis of the Monday Night Football game between the Eagles and Bears. While doing so, he kept referring to the Eagles as we and the Bears as them. McAfee started jokingly pointing out, like, Kelce, hey, it's a lot of we talk over there, which Kelce immediately started to apologize on the air. Did I say we? I'm sorry, I didn't mean that. But the question is, do you think it's okay for Kelce to refer to the Eagles as we when he's providing analysis?
0: Well, look, if he wants to be taken seriously by anybody other than one fan base in our business, I mean, let me just put it to you like this. There are guys in our business that I listen to, and then there are guys that I put into the category of clown, okay? And if you want to be taken seriously in any place outside of Philadelphia, you got to stop. So in my opinion, he can decide what he wants to be, and maybe he's just doing it out of habit. But if you're going to do the we them thing, then you'll be taken seriously in Philly and nowhere else. And otherwise, I think you're running the risk of just being considered a bit of a clown.
3: Interesting pronouns choice. I look at this and think, all right, it's fine in the grand scheme of things, but you have to be objective in your role. And when you're calling Philadelphia Eagles games, nobody's going to think you're objective about it. It's like listening to on Saturdays if Desmond Howard or Charles Woodson has anything to say about Michigan. I mean, come on. We know what's going to happen. And that's fine. And I think we all accept that. It doesn't mean I have to like it. I agree. I think it's fine. I just don't like it. I hate the whole we and us thing when people, like, you're no longer with the team, right? Now you're in the broadcast booth. You shouldn't be doing those things. You shouldn't be still attached like it that much. I'm glad McAfee called him out on it.
2: Yeah, I mean, he jokingly called him out, but he made it, like, he pointed it out, that's for sure. I would prefer him and other players would not do this, but we obviously all know who they are rooting for. That's not a secret, but at least give me the illusion you're providing fair and a balanced take, even though I know you're not. If you just put it out there like that, then I really tune out. I personally don't take too much stock into what their opinions are anyways. I actually personally listen for more of the technical aspect of the game, things that I don't know about. But their actual opinions on that stuff, you could tell they have favoritism, especially if they played for one of the teams. And then when you come out and say, we, I mean, dude, did you go into the locker room too? Yeah, I didn't like that.
1: Knock, knock. Who's there? Football questions.
2: All right, the New York Giants just released wide receiver Odell Beckham Jr. He played 19 snaps. He had one target and zero receptions. Is Beckham's career finally over?
3: I think it is. I mean, he chose to go to the Giants where things got started for him. I also think it's too bad because Odell Beckham Jr. was one of the most fantastic wide receivers in his prime to watch. He was great. Injuries robbed him of his career, and it's that part is too bad. But I go back to before he signed with the Giants. There was no buzz about him going anywhere and signing with anybody else. It doesn't seem like he has any of their options. This is kind of like a, you know, Justin Verlander to the Tigers thing. Hey, well, I'll give it one last kick at the can, one last shot, and hopefully it works out. But 19 snaps through three games, only one target. I mean, they were doing a lot of lip service for a time there saying, oh, Odell's doing great. He's doing great. Well, you didn't have him in the route tree. You didn't have him as a high priority. It's got to be done.
0: Yeah, I'm going to say, yeah, it's done. That's not a deep wide receiver room. And when you take a look at it, of the guys, by my count, three of them that are in that wide receiver room are unrestricted free agents, didn't get drafted guys. And he's not beating them out for snaps. So, yeah, this does not bode well. I'll go ahead and say, yeah, it's probably done.
2: Yeah, Beckham's career definitely should be done. He didn't choose the Giants. The Giants chose him. No one wanted this guy. I honestly think it's too bad, too, because at one point, it looked like Beckham was headed for the Hall of Fame. But injuries and other factors derailed his career path. For the past three seasons, I'm not even sure why any team signed him, to be honest with you. He looks like he had nothing left. It seemed more like a charity case. And you know, like a good feel-good story of why the Giants even made the roster. Like, that wasn't even guaranteed. He was there to literally try to beat out other receivers, unrestricted drafted free agent receivers. And in the end, all right, you're on the team, but you have to provide something. So if you're not running routes and getting targets, you have to be on special teams. And he cannot do special teams, so this was never going to work out. And I think it's over.
4: I have a fever, and the only cure is more football questions.
2: All right, last weekend we had two controversial pass interference calls. One in the Rams versus Broncos game, and one in the Ravens versus the Cowboys game. Both went against the defenders, but both calls seemed incorrect. Does the NFL have a pass interference problem?
0: Yeah, they have, and they do, and they have, and they've got a holding problem as well, where these calls seem somewhat random to me at times, and the replay when they replay those. No, offensive holding calls. Here's the thing about pass interference calls, though. They are far more consequential as spot fouls, and maybe they need to reconsider the spot foul and do the college football 15 things or spot 15 things. 15 things, they call them yards, right. Doug. 15 yards, or if it's less than 15 yards, then it's a spot foul. Because I think you could call a lot of that on almost damn near every play, and especially holding. It's holding, just it doesn't get the attention. It's not out in the open, and it's not as consequential. But yeah, I think it's an incredibly difficult rule for them to get right over and over, consistent.
3: I think it's really tough, but do they have a pass interference problem? They do. I think they have a problem overall in calling penalties. I love that they added the Sky Lord to get out there and help make it
2: Sky Lord
3: with the assist with some of the calls. But those with reviewable plays, I wouldn't mind if Sky Lord came down and spoke and said to these guys, "Wait a minute, dude, that's not offensive interference. That is absolutely offensive interference. That's not a defensive pass interference." Playing defensive back in the NFL is one of the toughest things to do in all of sports. All the rules are against you, and the wide receiver has the benefit of the doubt every single time. If they see both the offensive and defensive player with their arms outstretched towards each other, like they're both holding each other off, they're going to call it on the defensive guy every time, regardless if it's the offensive player who's hooking the defensive player.
2: First of all, I think we should start using the term Sky Lord and things instead of yards. That would be funny. Like,
0: Penalty.
2: Yeah, exactly. But yes, the NFL does have a pass interference call. I've always said it too, Gator. The second harder position to play in football behind quarterback, in my opinion, is defensive back. You have so many factors working against you. You're on an island matched up against a supreme athlete where you have no idea which direction he's going to, right? And you can't touch him at all after 5 yards. You can't take your eyes off him, or somehow you're going to lose track of the ball in the air, and you just don't know where it's going to be. On top of that, it may be even worse because if the ball's poorly underthrown, you're going to be the one who's at the disadvantage because there's just too many disadvantages already against you. Oh, by the way, another disadvantage against you is the refs. The refs need to be taught that once the ball is in the air, both players have an equal right to it, and they need to call that accordingly. And that's how you take care of pass interference.
0: There it is. That concludes the Wide Night Omaha 4 Down Around the League Blitz thingy. People still want to talk about the trade the Lions didn't make. What can they do, and will they do anything? We'll get to that at 11:02, but your calls are next here on 97.1.
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6: 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Geno Smith back. Blitz comes. Yeah. Got him. Sack. Ball out. Picked up by the Lions. It's picked up by Jack Campbell. This game is over.
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0: It's Carson Anderson here on 97.1. Look, it's kind of a disappointing day when a player at a position of great need gets traded from one NFL team to another NFL team for what appears to be a reasonable price, and your organization, the team that you cover and the team that people here in Detroit love, doesn't make that move. Look, it's a frustrating day because that feels like a trade that would have made a ton of sense in Detroit. And based upon the information we have available now, I feel like Brad Holmes really, really blew it here. And you know, I'm the start of the show saying I'm turning in my Bradbach card, and I am. I mean, you know, the faith has been eroded because that is the it's a move that seems to make a ton of sense. Are you ready to get back to the calls?
1: Yeah.
0: Okay. Let's go to Keith and Romeo. You're on 97.1. Hello, Keith.
2: Hey guys. You know, I'm pretty blunt, so I'll be direct on this. Brad, there was no way Brad was going to trade for him. We know that. That's his history. This guy only wants to say F those picks during draft day, not for a proven commodity. Joey Porter's a proven commodity, and he wasn't willing to give up a second and a sixth to get him. Let's face it, and with Dallas, that's really a third and a seventh, because they're not going to be picking early in the rounds either.
0: They might with the second, because they're looking at losing a lot of players to free agency. Getting a second round pick 2 years from now, that could be really a shrewd move by Pittsburgh.
2: Well, see, and that's the other thing. So Brad doesn't look at, he's not there to get us over the hump. If he can't do it with the draft picks, he's not going to take a chance. And that costs us, I really believe, I'm sorry, going back to the San Francisco championship game, that season we had a chance to get two defensive ends that sure would have been nice to have during that game against San Francisco. One went to San Francisco, the other went to Chicago. They gave up a second round and a third round pick, those two teams. And yes, it was only a rental, but they would have gotten a third round compensatory pick if they had lost the player. And so Brad just wouldn't do what's necessary. I'm sorry, it's time for him to go.
0: Keith, you'd fire him today.
2: Yes, it's inexcusable. We're not going to get there with him. His picks have been terrible in the drafts recently. We're not going to get there with him because he's not willing to do what he can't
0: do. Do you think, Keith, if they fired him today, people around the NFL, like people that cover the league, people that have a national perspective would go, well, that's totally justifiable? Or do you think they'd say, what the hell did the Lions just do?
2: What I'm saying is he's not there to get us to the Super Bowl. He's not gonna vary from his plan. He's like Iserman. Iserman wasn't going to vary from his plan. This guy's not going to vary. You've got to go all in when you've got the chance.
0: All right, Keith, thank you. Look,
1: I would.
0: I'm pissed at Brad, and I'm going to really question some of what he's going to do. If the Lions announced that Brad Holmes was fired today, the NFL would go, well, did he insult the owner? Like they would, the rest of the NFL would be shocked. Shocked.
1: Yeah, but maybe less so today than what they were a year ago.
0: Yeah, but
1: I mean, there's been some writing on the wall with doing some things to improve this team.
0: I'm disappointed too.
1: That haven't been done.
0: But that's not a reasonable take.
1: I'm not saying firing is a reasonable take. I'm saying that I think that his job that he's done over the last year, the last calendar year, leaves a lot to be desired.
0: Yeah, you can be I'm starting to question, I feel like
1: I'm not firing him.
0: Yeah, but firing him today is an absurd, over the top emotional fan take. Sorry, feel how you want to feel, but that's my interpretation. Kang, firing him today?
3: No, I'm against that.
1: Yeah. I would say, I mean, the previous caller was upset. He hasn't done anything in the draft lately. I mean, I don't know. Blake Miller looks like a really, really good draft selection for them on the offensive line. Skylar Gill-Howard looks like that's a pretty good and astute draft pick. And the jury's out on a lot of the other picks for sure. Like, he hasn't been perfect, and nobody is. But there have been misses. And that draft that they had here in Detroit was a monster miss of a draft. Particularly with those first two picks.
0: Yeah, well, I mean,
1: unless Rakestraw turns it around,
0: Rakestraw turns it around,
1: all of a sudden, you know, as
0: well, that's
1: adamantium in his bones, it's a problem.
0: What's funny is Rakestraw, Vaki probably coming off their best games as Lions. Certainly Rakestraw.
1: Right? Oh, Vaki as well.
0: And yeah. Vaki is. And Mahogany starting for them, and they're all from that draft. But I do wonder a little bit, did they not make this trade because of the 20 pass set plays that Ennis Rakestraw had?
1: Well,
0: the 20 coverage snaps he had?
1: I hope not.
0: I hope not, too. That feels like a...
1: Wasn't there a story written yesterday, and yesterday's paper may have been from Tuesday night. I think it was in the Free Press. They had a story about Rakestraw, and does this help to alleviate some of the concerns we have now? And I don't know. It just...
0: We're a long way away from feeling comfortable. I just want to see him standing upright and ambulatory when the game is over and not hurt. But if he, I would feel like it would be unwise to say it, that Ennis Rakestraw's 20 coverage snaps in this past game were a reason not to trade for Joey Porter Jr. And I don't believe that that's the case. 248-539-9797 here are the texts. I no longer believe Brad Holmes is trying to win a Super Bowl. I honestly don't believe any Detroit GM is trying to win at all in any of the four major sports. It's from an unnamed texter. No, I will say this. You don't like the way they're trying to do it. They'll all tell you that they are motivated by winning a championship, and they will all believe it. They aren't. They all don't. You don't like the way they're doing it, but they're trying to do it in a different way.
1: Yeah, so here's from the Free Press story from a couple days ago, Dave Burkett. The Lions could be in the market for secondary help before November's trade deadline, but they plan to get a longer look at one of their developing young cornerbacks first. Rakestraw made his season debut as the Lions' number three corner in last week's win over the Jets, and Coach Dan Gamble said that Rakestraw played well enough to have a bigger role going forward. I think part of the problem with this whole thing is that this trade was made last night after 3 weeks in the NFL. Had this had some more legs, lasted another 3 weeks or so, maybe the Lions get in on it and are a little more hard and heavy. Right now, they're still afraid to pull a trigger.
0: All right, 248-539-9797. Big swing taken by another NFL team, 97-1.
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13: 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Open lines, 248-539-9797. Disappointed in here over the lack of making this Joey Porter Jr. trade for what seemed like a reasonable price. And I've turned in my Brad Bach card. And I'll say this. This is based upon the information that's available now. I wouldn't be surprised if something else came out here as to why a deal didn't get done. And hearing that Joey Porter Jr., who had a back, his back flared up, and he was ruled out for this Thursday night game. And this is the card that is played, when you basically are refusing to play without a contract. He wanted to be in Dallas. That has been reported. Did he let it be known that his back was still going to be an issue if he came to Detroit? That we don't know. But based upon the information we have available, I'm really disappointed. This is a position of need. It is a cost that I think I would part. It's worth the risk. Is Joey Porter Jr. perfect? No, he's not. But is Joey Porter Jr. an upgrade to what they have? Yeah. And you know what else is an upgrade? Joey Porter Jr. and Brian Branch. Suddenly the secondary would, I think, be a lot more set to make some plays back there.
14: Well, here's what makes this even worse to me now is that the reporting that Joey Porter Jr. doesn't even feel the need to sign an extension at this point. Like, he's willing to go and just ride out the season and worry about the contract after the season, maybe hit free agency. If you could have gotten him for this price, which obviously you could have, maybe offer a fifth-round pick instead of a sixth-round pick to get it done and not have to worry about extending him,

0: I mean, that's, you talk about no brainers, right? There's the cost is not much at all. You'd be going for it this year by adding a new CB1 to the team because there's no doubt he's better than what the corners of the Lions have. No slam on guys like Rocky Asin or Ennis Rakestra or Reed or whomever, right? But he's better. He just is. There's no question about that. There's no debate about that. And knowing that you're going to get Brian Branch back at some point to help bolster the secondary again with from the safety position, whether he'll be better than the guys that are there now, I don't know, but at least he'll add something to the team. I like that idea. And then if things don't work out and you feel like I don't need to sign Joey Porter Jr. at the end of the season, you can lose him to free agency and you get a compensatory pick. It seemed like this is a perfect storm for the Lions. What's the Lions need? Secondary help. Who's available?
1: Joey Porter Jr.
0: What's the price? Not that bad. A second and a fifth or a second and a sixth? Oh, and by the way, he's willing to play out the year without having an extension. Oh, interesting. He wanted out of Pittsburgh so bad. That's the other thing that you take out of this. He did not want to play in Pittsburgh anymore.
1: Let's get back to your phone calls. Thomas in Detroit, you're next. Hello, Thomas.
2: Yeah, I had just caught this when I got in the car, and then I had to go to ESPN and see that Joey Porter Jr. got traded to Dallas. And I'm like, come on, man. Like, what are we doing? Why do we always get to this point with Brad Holmes to where you do not want to make a decision on a player that you need? And then my thing is, where's ownership? Like, when you had Illich is willing to swing to the fences to make his team better. It's like the Lions don't want to make this team better. Are we going to sit back and just sit back and sit on mediocrity?
0: Well, Thomas, I would
2: say
0: this.
2: Do you want to win or do you want to sit back and be a middle-of-the-pack team? It's obvious that your secondary is terrible. It's terrible.
0: Thomas, it's hard to argue
2: it's
0: with that.
2: Been
0: with,
2: terrible. It's terrible.
0: All right. It's hard to argue with your point there, and I tend to agree with it. The only thing I would say is that there's still several weeks before the trade deadline, many weeks before the trade deadline.
1: Yeah, there's other moves that can be made.
0: I don't know who else is going to come available. I mean, it seemed like a perfect storm to get a really good quarterback in the league, but there's still a move to be made.
1: Well,
0: but they have to be willing to make the move, and what they didn't do shows, at least temporarily, that they're not.
2: Listen, no, that's fine. I get the trade deadline is going to be coming up in November. But we got to look at this. This is a whole pattern. This has been going on for the last 2 or 3 years. You got to stop doing this, man. You got to stop doing this.
1: Well, Thomas, you're a preacher of the choir to a certain degree. I'm not. This is different, though, because there have been some moves made where the cost has been a supreme cost to go get Micah Parsons in cap space and return. Supreme cost. This was not. And I will argue that they need secondary help more than they ever needed edge rusher opposite a Hutch help. Most teams that have a good pass rush don't have two elite edge rushers. And the need is greater at secondary now, in my opinion, than it ever was at edge rusher opposite a Hutch. I'm not saying there wasn't a need. I'm saying I think this was a greater need at lesser of a cost, and a deal got done. Like, so we know a lot of the criticism over trades is trades that we have no idea what was really on the table and what wasn't. This we know what was on the table. This we know the Lions called about. This is a fact-based criticism. This isn't I would have done something. What? Well, I would have done something. What? Something. Yeah, this is a something.
0: Yeah, there's tangible evidence here.
1: John in Battle Creek, you're next. Hello, John.
3: Hey, how are you, buddy?
0: All right, John, go ahead.
3: Hey, my thing is, I go to a lot of auctions and stuff and everything and buy and sell and trade, and I think there's something more to that. I think he would have had to give more than what Jerry did. I think Jerry pounced on it first, and Brad had to give more.
0: Well, yeah.
3: You guys always throw Brad. Wait. You always throw Brad under the bus, but there's always something behind it.
1: What? We always throw Brad under the bus.
0: We don't throw Brad under the bus, but of course.
3: Well, right
0: of course
3: now you are.
1: Well, I am now. Well, but I think.
0: Because we see that it was a second and a sixth round pick. Would you have given up a second and a fifth round pick?
3: I would have given up a second and a sixth round pick, but what happens if we had to give up a second and now a fourth?
0: Or yeah, I would have done that. Would you have done that's why I asked you. Would you have done a second and a fifth?
1: Would have been better.
3: Yeah.
0: Okay. So that's what we're talking about.
3: But Jerry would have kept doing the.
0: Maybe. Then make him do it and keep countering, go back and forth until you get to the point where you're like, that's too far. If the sixth round pick was too far, that seems a bit much. That would be too far. I don't buy that.
3: Okay, well, maybe they didn't offer it to him.
1: Maybe
3: to Brad.
1: Maybe they didn't offer this deal to Brad.
0: The ability to counter.
1: I mean, that would seem. I got to tell everybody. You. Yeah, it's. Is there any reason, he's got me thinking, is there any reason Pittsburgh wouldn't get an offer from Dallas that they would accept and then call every other suitor and say, if you can top this, because you're looking for the best return.
0: There's one way.
1: What?
0: That I can think of off the top of my head, and that is if Jerry calls him and says, I need to know now. Is this offer evaporates 30 seconds after this call? Second and a six. Let's get it done.
1: Yeah, I guess.
0: And he forces his hand to say right now, you know, because I'm not going to, the offer ain't going to be here in 30 seconds.
1: Yeah, I'd tell him to.
0: Of course, but I'd
1: tell him to get
0: is that a possibility?
1: I guess it's a possibility, but it seems unlikely, but it's a possibility. 248-539-9797. Ken on a cell, you're next. Hello, Ken.
4: Hey, guys. Thanks for taking my call.
1: Okay.
4: Normally, I agree with you 100%, but I'm wondering if you guys are okay today because I could not adamantly disagree with you more. First of all, if we would have traded for him, this isn't for like a 5-year deal. This is just for this year, correct?
1: Yes.
4: So we're going to give up a second and fifth or sixth round pick for the next 12 games. Okay, no, number one. Number two, there's no way Joey Porter, here's Dallas and here's Detroit. I'm sorry, you know, obviously I love Detroit. But that's like saying, here's the Lakers or here's Cleveland. Or back in the day, here's the Red Wings and here's Toronto. I mean, there's no way Joey Porter's coming here.
1: Well, so
4: you're putting all this on Brad. And
1: he's not a free agent.
4: Well, but you're telling me he doesn't have a say-so?
1: Well, if he does. Ken, this is something we brought up as a possibility when we try to figure out why they wouldn't up the ante. It is possible, I suppose, that Joey Porter, who's been telling everybody my back hurts, my back will still hurt in Detroit. It won't hurt in Dallas. It's possible.
4: I think that's way more possible than you guys are giving credit for.
1: Well, we've acknowledged it several times, Ken, but I want to see some reporting on that. I would love it would behoove the Lions to let it be known that he was refusing. He was not going to play here without a new contract. And the one thing that was reported is that he wanted to be in Dallas.
0: He wanted to be in Dallas. That has been reported.
1: So that means it is a possibility. We've acknowledged it from the moment, and said all along, based upon the information we have available now. So, yes, you are right. It is possible. 248-539-9797. More of your phone calls and feedback coming up. It's Jalen Duren D-Day. There's more reporting on the Red Wings in Edmonton. And I got a theory we'll get to today at 11:30 with that. It's Carson Anderson here on 97.1. 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
1: According to, look, I always have been marveling and wondering about something in the world of sports that I think continues to be an untapped resource in the world of American sports, and that is Magic Sponge and Can of Spray.
0: Yeah.
1: Watching World Cup soccer every 4 years, players go down with what appear to be, I mean, devastatingly bad, terrible injuries. And then the trainers show up with Magic Sponge and Can of Spray, and those players are back momentarily later. And I'm wondering if we finally have a team that's taken care of that, because and has brought over Magic Sponge and Can of Spray from Europe. Because Jordan Schultz, who is NFL insider with the Schultz Report and covers the Cowboys here, says Joey Porter Jr. is in the Cowboys facility, and he passed his physical, sources say. He passed his physical. He might play Sunday versus Houston. So I wonder if Dallas got Magic Sponge and Can of Spray because he suddenly is healthy. Hmm. Look, this is the go-to for the agent. He did the same thing with Micah Parsons, who got traded out of Dallas, who had a back, couldn't practice, had a back. And now Joey Porter Jr. had a back, and his back got him I guess, what he wanted, which was out of Pittsburgh, and didn't get him a new deal necessarily. And it sounds as though it looks like he's going to play without a new deal, but we're disappointed over here. 248-539-9797. Let's go to Brian in Atlanta. What's up, Brian?
19: Hey, good morning. I wish we could get some magic sponge and can of spray for Kirby and Branch. We would be a little more optimistic with things.
1: Amen, Brian.
0: We'd all calm the F down if that were the case. Yep.
19: Yes, exactly. I'm appreciative of all that Brad Holmes has done. I know where we've come from as an organization. That said, our window right now is pretty narrow in that Gibbs is not going to be this Jahmyr Gibbs in 5 years. Aiden isn't going to be this explosive in 4 or 5 years. We've got to capitalize on the now. And what really befuddles me is that Brad learned under the tutelage of Les Snead, who is as aggressive as it comes in the here and now when it comes to training assets. And I'll be the first to say I was wrong in the way that Snead went about building their Super Bowl team that they won with, and that I thought it's going to take them forever to recover from that. You know what? It didn't. They managed to draft their future quarterback in the first round this year, right? Like, Les Snead does not worry about assets. He worries about today. And I don't get that with Brad, especially seeing that that's where he learned the trade.
1: I think, I agree with almost everything you say, Brian. This is the first real tangible example, okay, though, where we have a fact-based move that's not trade rumors, or where the Lions were A, involved, B, at a position of need and a player that made sense, and C, at a cost that wasn't, I don't think anybody would debate, was too much, and they still didn't make the move. And I'm perplexed. I'm disappointed because
19: whether it's Joey Porter or not, and as another caller pointed out, okay, maybe that's where he wanted to end up, and it was never going to happen for the Lions. But there's got to be other guys out there that we can get
1: Yeah, you're right. And thank you, Brian. I feel as though if Brad was willing to make a call, okay? So Brad was actively involved in some sort of trade discussion. And how far it got, what their offer was, I don't know. We talked about something yesterday, Gator, that maybe we need to shift the focus. And that something yesterday was what happens when Cade Mays comes back. Because when Cade Mays comes back, a player that's playing very well for the Lions, Juice Scruggs, we were talking about him getting into the mix with at the guard spot to make the offensive line even stronger. What about shopping him to teams that might need a center? Baltimore, maybe Jacksonville, and see if they have any defensive back depth that could come back. Now, you know, they might have other plans for Juice Scruggs, but if Juice Scruggs, and you love having the depth, right?
0: Mm-hmm.
1: But is this a possibility that maybe Juice Scruggs becomes a tradable asset to a team that is also competing but might have a spare corner?
0: I mean, I suppose anything is possible. That's interesting outside-the-box thinking on that. That's, I guess, not how I would pursue things right now. But we'll see when we get closer and closer what the real needs are for this team. And which teams are going to be willing to move players and what players those are going to be. I mean, everything depends on where they're at. But it's interesting to think that way. That would be dealing in a way from a position of strength. Unfortunately, the strength comes about because somebody gets healthy enough to play and they're recovering from a broken wrist.
1: Yeah.
0: So I don't know how much stock I'd put in that. I mean, when Cade Mays comes back, I feel like it's going to take some time for him to really get up to speed and be the guy that they thought he was.
20: And maybe so, but I like your thinking, Doug, and you're not the only one who thinks this way. In Baltimore, they clearly need a center. And there's been floated rumors out there, like message boards and some bloggers and whatnot, that they would come to the Lions and ask for Juice Scruggs, and in return, they would give a cornerback in Marlon Humphrey. All right? And remember, TJ Tampa was a name that was brought up before the season started, too. That's another cornerback they have as well. But your train of thought, it makes sense because you're trading essentially

0: talk about him. And when he does come back, if he does come back, he's not going to be all pro, you know, Brian Branch walking through the door. He's going to be Brian Branch who's just coming off a season-long injury. Last year, everyone thought when Ali McNeil came back that all the problems were going to be fixed. No. What do we find out? He wasn't fully, you know, ready to go last year or wasn't going to feel like himself until this year. I expect the same thing with Brian Branch. So if you're waiting for Brian Branch to help the secondary out, I'm sorry, man. That's not something I want to put my playoff hopes on because, you know, we're getting all-pro Brian Branch back. I just don't see it happening.
1: Well, whether they're getting all-pro Brian Branch back or just 80% Brian Branch back, there at some point he's better than what they have. So he might not be what he was, but it still could be an upgrade for the secondary.
0: It could be, but that's saying probably a lot more about the secondary you currently have then, because having Ali McNeil back last year better than not? I mean, I don't even know if it made a difference.
2: I mean, it's a fair point. I think we have brought this up, that don't expect Brian Branch to be Brian Branch until next season. But at his position of safety, I feel that what makes Brian Branch great, it's his instincts. He knows how to play the game. He has great form in when he tackles the football. He knows where he's supposed to be. And it's a lot of those things that you say before you even mention cut ability or hip turn or speed. It's the other stuff that he can bring that maybe at that position, maybe just maybe, this is one position on the football field that you can adjust and come back and look more like yourself, even though you're coming back from this injury.
1: Let's go to Hans on a cell. You're next on 97.1. Hello, Hans.
3: Hey, what's up, guys?
1: Hey.
3: You know, the Dallas pick, first of all, I'd say there's a pretty high likelihood. I don't think Dallas is any good. It's typical Dallas. So I feel like their second-round pick is obviously going to be, should end up a little more valuable than the Lions, especially with the Lions schedule. I mean, who knows where the Lions will shake out.
1: You know the second-round pick isn't in this coming draft. It's two drafts from now.
3: Okay, two drafts from now.
1: But I do think the thing is Dallas is going to run into some cap issues. They've got 20 unrestricted free agents. They've got some good players that they need to re-sign, including Joey Porter Jr. now, George Pickens, Broderick Jones, Malik Hooker. Dak's cap hit goes from $44 million to $76 million. So that pick is going to be determined on what kind of team Dallas has next year. And Dallas might lose some talent to free agency in this coming off season. So it's still, Hans, you could still make the argument that that pick is going to be a higher second-round pick in 2028 than it would be in 2027.
3: Okay, that makes sense. Now, the other thing is Gator kind of says that, well, that a second acts like a second-round pick's nothing, you know, in terms of the return, giving up a second-round pick, that's, you know, very little. I mean, let's not forget, I get he was the first player picked in the second round of his draft. But, I mean, he was a second-round pick. And here's my fear. You bring this guy in, and ultimately he doesn't re-sign. Is one cornerback really going to put the Lions over the top to the point where you would say, if the Lions would have traded for Joey Porter today or last night, would you have said today, would you have come on air and said, hey, the Lions now suddenly are the favorites to win the Super Bowl out of the NFC? I get it. Trust me. I would have been excited about it. I think most Lions fans would have. But I think it's a little foolhardy to say one cornerback is going to be the difference between the Lions potentially being, you know, a Super Bowl contender or not. I feel like with the safety issues, on top of cornerback issues, DJ Reed's played terrible, in my opinion. Well, I just don't know this is the move. And then we're right back in this scenario next year when Porter signs his huge deal, which I wouldn't really want the Lions to take any part of. I just don't want Joey Porter at $25 million either. I get it. You take what you can get. What you said yesterday, Doug, was completely accurate. It's the cost of doing business. I don't know if this is the guy. And you know, you guys brought up Marlon Humphreys, too. I like Humphreys. I think he's actually really good. I don't think there's that much of a gap between him and Porter.
1: Hey, tell you what, Hans, we're up against the break. I want to give us a chance to respond to all this, and we will next here on Carson Anderson on 97.1.
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0: talking about there. I think he's on to something. And I think it's still incumbent upon Brad. I'll just put it to you like this. If you're in the bidding for a new house, okay, and there's a house that you love, and you go, I really want this house, and you put a bid in, mm-hmm. and somebody comes along and bids more.
1: Yeah.
0: And you're like, okay, that's out of our budget, and you lose out on that house. You don't say, oh, well, we're homeless now. You go looking for other houses that might not be as nice as the one you wanted, but you still need somewhere to live.
1: Back to the drawing board.
0: Brad still needs a corner, okay? And the only path to the Super Bowl didn't go through Joey Porter Jr. I think the criticism today is fair. And it fits within what I think parameters are, where we're not relying on rumors to base the criticism or relying. We know the player was available. We know the price it was available. There might be other information out there, but what we know right now, I think Brad blew it, okay? I would have paid that price and a little more to secure Joey Porter Jr., who's not perfect. We get people pointing out his penalties. Yeah, he committed a lot of penalties. But he's better than what they have. He would have been helpful for the secondary. The people say they weren't one player away. You're right. They aren't one player away. But I think Joey Porter Jr. and 80% Brian Branch, 85% Brian Branch, 90% Brian Branch is better than what they have. And that secondary would have a chance to compete. And I'm very disappointed, and I turned in my Bradbaugh card. But at the end of the day, I hope he's looking at other properties to move into, because you don't go homeless here. If you called about Joey Porter Jr., I hope he's calling about others. And maybe we get the Za'Darius Smith of corners, which was a player that helped. Wasn't great, but he helped. And they need help back there.
1: Yeah, Za'Darius Smith was okay. And that he played the 8 games of the Lions that year, ended up with 4 sacks. He was fine. But unfortunately, that season ended up the way it did.
0: Yep.
1: Because of, again, mounting injuries, and then just a bad day to have a bad day for a couple players,
0: yep,
1: including the quarterback.
0: 248-539-9797.
1: I will say this, because the previous caller had mentioned me about my thought on, I don't value a second round pick. I value a second round pick, but I'm willing to give up that second round pick for talent. And Joey Porter Jr. is talent. There are, you know, plus the lot in the plus column, there's some stuff in the minus column. He commits way too many penalties. He's committed 36 penalties in his short career. 14 of those are pass interference calls. But he's a pretty good cover corner, and he's better than what we have. And I don't think it's like marginally better. I think it's appreciably better. Yeah, I'd be willing to give up a second round pick for that, because I think he's going to help this team out. Does he make him an instant Super Bowl contender? Probably not as it stands right now. But what if you see this offense grow and get better and better as the season goes on, because the offensive line is now solidified, because the honeymoon period with Drew Pensig is over, and now they understand the entire playbook and they're executing it flawlessly? I mean, the offense has way more to give, and they're averaging 31 points a game. If you had Joey Porter Jr. out there, does he take one reception away from Chris Olave?
0: I think he could, yeah.
1: Probably, right? You know, so if he's taking a couple receptions away, or at least the option to throw to that player because he's a better cover corner than the other guys they've had out there, it does make a difference. Now, does it make a difference between giving up 30 points in one game to giving up 10? Probably not, but it might be the difference in giving up an extra score. And, yeah, I think it makes the defense better.
0: Okay, I said we get to just a little brief Jalen Duren and Simon Evanson talk. We obviously have a big story today in Detroit with the Lions. I wonder both of these guys going to end up playing in Europe, playing overseas. I mean, seriously. The way these things are going and the way they seem to have gotten bitter is Evanson going to play for Frölunda? Is Duren going to play for Frölunda?
1: I mean, Duren might. No, I'm going to say no on both, and I'm going to say an emphatic no for Edmondson, and here's why. I think another team is going to sign into an offer sheet. If things are fractured now to the point that it's being reported that now Edmondson's pissed with how negotiations have gone, mm-hmm. You know, Two Cuts had the update, the soundbite of the guy saying that they offered him roughly half of what Zeev Bunim got in his deal, which was $9 million a year, roughly. that that's what they've offered him, that's a slap in the face. That's embarrassing. You know, and you're, if you're Evanson's camp, you're like, I don't even respond to that. And then Bjuim signs to his contract, and you're like, this is where we need to start our negotiations at, around $9 million a year. Let's be real about this. But they haven't, because they're rudderless right now. If I were another team in the NHL, I would 100% sign Simon Edvinsson to an offer sheet. Force the Red Wings to do something here. More importantly, you'd be getting a really good player at a pretty decent rate for a long term. So I'm surprised that it hasn't happened yet. I think it's very possible it will happen if something drastic doesn't change in the next 48 hours.
0: All right, let's get back to your open line calls in a moment.
2: Yeah, and on the Durant situation, Doug, he's not going to be playing overseas because today's the deadline, and what that means with the qualifying offer is a couple things can happen. One, he can agree to an extension with the Pistons for a long-term deal. Two, he can sign the qualifying offer at $9.6 million, play for the Pistons this year, become unrestricted free agent next year. Three, if he really decides to go all in on this and not sign the qualifying offer, he will not get paid, but he will remain a restricted free agent, and he cannot play anywhere. And that would mean sitting out the entire year and still remaining a restricted free agent, which that would be like, I don't see that happening at all. Also, the fourth option could happen, which I highly doubt and I do not think will happen, is a sign and trade. By all accounts, the Pistons do not want to even entertain a sign and trade idea. They've said that from day one. They've maintained it till now. And with the new reports out there, they're willing to move off of the weight clause. They definitely want Durant here in one capacity or the other. And even in the press conference, Trajan Langdon said, we welcome here. Basically saying either it's on the qualifying offer or it's on an extension, but they expect Jalen Durant to be a Piston. So that's what I expect today, is he's going to be a Piston one way or the other. It's not going to be a sign and trade. It's either qualifying or an extension.
0: You know, Hunter Patterson and Sam Amick reported that the Wizards had shown interest in Durant in that Anthony Davis possibility coming back to Detroit, but it didn't sound like the Pistons were interested.
2: I don't think they even are entertaining him from Milwaukee, Atlanta, anybody else. I think they just want Jalen Durant back, whether it's on the qualifying or an extension. And the fact, by the way, I've been Team Trajan. I don't think he's handled this thing poorly at all until recently. At this point, he had all the leverage. Once the reports came out he's willing to move off the weight clause, I feel like he's starting to show some weakness, and he's getting bodied by a guy with no low post moves.
1: Oh, my.
2: That's right.
1: Do you think it's just a game of chicken right now, or do you think this is like legitimate that Jalen Durant doesn't want to be here?
2: I don't think Jalen Durant wants to be here, and I think he's trying to weigh out, can I play, can I take that risk, right, and plan the qualifying offer and get essentially the same money over a five-year span and get the max next year? I think the ball's in Jalen Durant's court at this point. If they're willing to remove weight clause and things that were maybe signs of disrespect, I think the Pistons are trying to do everything they can, because I don't think they have to give him any more money. This is the most money he can make. Now it's up to Jalen Durant. Do you want to be a Piston for the next 4 or 5 years, or do you want to test the market next year and go elsewhere?
0: All right, 248-539-9797, open lines. Let's go to Tom next on 97.1. Hello, Tom.
3: Hey, fellas. So the Edvinsson thing to me, and give me a minute here, is the biggest story today in Detroit. The reason it's the biggest story in Detroit is, yeah, sure, the Lions need a corner or whatever. The season has just started in Detroit, or in the NHL. Simon Edvinsson is the only restricted free agent that was unsigned, that reported to camp, tried to do the right thing, trained with his teammates, and they stabbed him in the back. Now, by all reports, all he is looking for is $8 to $10 million. That is a drop in the bucket in today's league. Simon Edvinsson is a $12 million player all day long because of the cost of doing business right now. In a couple years, that will be a fraction of what he is worth. He's massive. He's physical. He's mean. He moves the puck. He can play on the power play. He can do everything you need a defenseman to do while standing at 6'6". Now, in what world does this guy go unsigned? In what world does this guy get treated like this? Not only are they doing this player a disservice, they are now setting a precedent to the entire league saying, you don't want to come to Detroit because this is how we treat our players.
1: Like, I think you're right, Tom. I think you're right, and it scares me that that's where they're getting to. I mean, the reporting from David Pagnotta, he said that he believes before the GM change, around that time, they had what was described to me as a pretty low offer, and that didn't exactly sit super well with the player. So if Steve Yzerman was the one negotiating originally and offered a low-ball offer, and that starts to piss off the Edmondson camp, I mean, it's up to Edmondson's camp to say it's ridiculous, it's not where we're going at, here's the number we'd want to do. And that's months ago. This shows that they are rudderless, that Sean Horkoff does not have the authority to get a deal done, because every point that he made, Doug, is correct.
0: I will take one issue with what he said, and that is, I think if you go and get a credible GM in the search, any reputation goes out the window until we see how that GM operates. And I think they can patch the perception up in one fell swoop with a good general manager hire, but you know, believe it when we see it, right? 248-539-9797. More of your open line calls coming up. It's Carson Anderson, 97.1.
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0: All right, coming up in the noon hour. Kang saw something at the gas station he's never seen before.
1: Oh.
0: And he wants to know if it's you, if it's normal behavior or not.
1: Was it multiple owls?
2: That's freaky. I would have just got the heck out of there.
1: Yeah.
2: You know, it's my and Doug's is two owls, right? That's the threshold.
0: If I see
2: us,
0: a second owl, I'm like, in one day?
2: Yeah, in one day. Yeah.
0: How many owls do you have to see in a day? The question was, and this was weeks ago, Big Old Tell the Pretzels question. How many

0: How many owls do you have to see in a day before you start to freak out? And for me, it's just two.
1: I mean, you were two. I think you were three, right?
0: Yeah, I'm on a long streak of seeing no owls.
1: Me too.
0: And if I see,
2: like, hey, it's an owl. That's pretty cool.
0: Yeah.
2: Hey, it's an owl. That's weird.
1: I'm telling you.
3: Yeah.
1: If you see three, definitely.
2: Hey, that's an owl. Another one. I gotta go.
0: Yeah. Take shelter immediately.
1: No, it wasn't an owl.
0: Double check your provisions. No, he did see something at we'll get to that today at 12:20. 248-539-9797. Vito is on 97.1. Hello, Vito.
4: Hey, how's it going, guys?
0: What's up?
4: Not much. At first, when all this happened with Joey Porter, the emotional part of my 40-plus year Lion fandom told me I want his head. And I'll be honest, I wanted his job.
0: You want Brad Holmes?
4: Part of me did, yes, when I first heard that. Then the 40-year analytical Lions fan took over after I sat and breathed for about 20 minutes, and I thought about three names: Riley Moss, Devontae Jackson, and McCollum from the Bucks. And I was thinking, what if Brad Holmes is thinking about making multiple moves to help with the secondary over time over this next few weeks, and he's trying to work out something bigger than just thinking one guy? These are older veterans that you can plug and play. They'll be serviceable, ain't going to cost much, as well as a few other things when it comes to that. So I just wanted you guys to think and calm down, you know, Detroit fans a little bit by saying, I think Brad is going to make a couple of moves to help with the secondary right now before we got other guys coming back instead of making a massive move, one move.
0: So, Vito, I mean, everything you said is fair as an approach to this. But when it comes to trade talk, I have defended Brad over trades that we had no idea were even available, or, oh, should have got Max Crosby at the deadline. You know, he just put us on hold in the middle of the call.
2: That's been a while.
0: You know, Vito's like, I don't give a damn what you have to say, Karsh. So I'm also not going to defend him of trades we don't know about. Is it possible? Like, if you're going to look for a silver lining, if I'm going to look for a silver lining in this story, which I haven't at all, the silver lining is Brad called. Detroit was involved. I highly doubt that Brad's like, I'm going to make one call to Pittsburgh and no one else. I'm going to go after just one player. So is it possible that other things are afoot? Yes. Is it possible if Joey Porter as a rental gets you a sixth in this coming draft and a second rounder in two drafts, could you get a player that would help the Lions for far less than that? Yep. So my silver lining is Brad's working the phones. Okay? And many people think he won't make a trade, or he won't make a useful trade or a big trade. And maybe it won't be big enough for the fans. This felt like it was, you know, for the price, I would have made this deal. Okay? I would have made this deal. There could be more information, but with the information we have at our disposal right now, this looks like a huge miss to me.
2: Yeah, it looks like this was unique circumstances that provided the perfect storm for the Lions to land a player. A player at a position of need, a player who wanted out of his situation, and it's a good player to boot. And at a cost, that now that we know what the cost is, doesn't seem it's unreasonable either. And that's disappointing. The reporting comes out now and it says that's where Joey Porter wanted to go. He's wanted to go and play at Dallas. Okay, great. Pittsburgh doesn't have to accommodate that. Pittsburgh sends him for wherever he can go to get the best deal for Pittsburgh. So the Lions had an opportunity, if they wanted to, I'm guessing, to up their offer, or maybe they weren't given that opportunity. But you see that it's a second and a sixth, and you're like, wow, that does seem like it's a misstep. And if you're waiting for, okay, now pivot, let go to the next deal and expect something to happen soon, I wouldn't do that. Because like I said, this was a unique set of circumstances where you had a player that was unhappy with his situation currently that hadn't played yet this year. Now I feel like you're going to have to wait a couple more weeks before anything gets going, because teams want to know where they stand in the grand scheme of things with playoffs and all that and what their team looks like. So before you can talk to Baltimore about some sort of swap or talk to Tampa about one of their players, you have to let this play out a few more weeks and see if, you know, a team goes from being 1-2 to being, you know, 1-5 or 2-4, whatever the case is, and maybe they're more apt to make a move.
0: So does he have anything else up his sleeve? if he made what call to Pittsburgh about Joey Porter, I would hope that he's making calls to other teams about other players that can help him. In fact, it's logical that he would. And, you know, if you sat, if you had the truth serum or you were in his inner circle and were in some of those meetings and you're an advisor and you just say, Brad, I'd make this trade. And he go, well, I'll tell you why I'm not going to. I'm not going to. Because here's what I got cooking over here with Jacksonville, or here's what I got cooking with Baltimore. I think we can give up less and help ourselves with two positions. Or I think we can give up less and get a comparable player. And so I'm going to continue. I'd rather do that than this. You know, that could make some sense, but until I see it, I'm not going to defend him. Like I said to the call, I'm not going to defend him about trades he didn't make in the past based on rumors, and I'm not going to defend him now. I'm not going to defend him now to the positive to say, because we don't know these. We don't know, hey, if he really does have something else cooking. I hope he does. Feedback. I no longer believe that Brad Holmes is trying to win a Super Bowl. I honestly don't believe any Detroit GM is trying to win it all in any of the four major sports. I think each and every one of you, them would be insulted by this. I don't know, you know, I don't know what the Red Wings GM situation actually is, but I think the other three would be insulted by it and say, just because I'm not doing it the way you do it doesn't mean I'm not trying to win it.
2: Right. I think Scott Harris is desperately trying to win with the Tigers, and he's trying to do it his way. It is clearly not the way that lots of people want to see it
0: clearly
2: done.
0: Clearly not.
2: But it's his way, and it's his vision, and his vision has already produced two playoff runs.
0: It was reported that the Lions offered a third rounder. The consensus on ESPN this morning was this is an overpay. That's from Jura. Well, I don't see it as an overpay. I mean, look, everybody's entitled to their opinion. Some people might see it as an overpay, and I personally don't. But, you know, I'm beholden to my own beliefs. So I'll tell you what I think. Brad Holmes is a fool. He's too comfortable. He does nothing to improve the football team. That's from Football Fan in Belleville. Well, I would disagree that he does nothing to improve the football team. I think he does plenty to try to improve the football team. Again, you might not like what he's done.
2: I'd like to see more. I'd like to see him be more aggressive with getting people from outside the organization.
0: I'd really like to see Cade Mays be a home run addition.
2: That'd be nice.
0: Carson Anderson, 97.1.
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17: I'm Steve Goff. MSU football travels to Madison, Wisconsin Saturday afternoon to take on the Badgers. Quarterback Alessio Milivojevic talked about the pressure of being QB1 and how he remains positive heading into this weekend.
18: Yeah, I think handling it is just consistency. And no matter how many losses in a row or how many wins in a row, you want to keep that confidence. You want to keep that consistency. You want to be the same guy every single day until your teammates never waver in the trust of you. Just continue to lift guys up and be the leader that you are is how you kind of get through these few losses, and then things are going to start turning around.
17: Number two, Michigan State women's soccer senior stars Kennedy Bell and Kayla Briggs were both named to the midseason watch list for the Herman Trophy, awarded yearly to the nation's top player as voted on by Division I coaches. From the studios of the Lansing Sports Network, powered by the Lansing Sports Commission, I'm Steve Goff.
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0: This could be completely irrelevant and not interesting to the greater audience, but I have long established myself as a Brad bot. I think Brad Holmes has done a wonderful job for the most part. He's not been perfect, but nobody is. But today I announced at the beginning of the show I'm turning in my Brad bot card. I am, you know, usually I trust in what he does. That trust and faith has eroded for not making this trade. Now, I think it's fair. You know, I want to be able to stand up in a room when I come face to face with these people, and if I've been critical of them, be able to defend that criticism. A lot of times with trade criticism, we don't know who is actually for sale, and we don't know what it costs. We see trade rumors. We see reports. Sometimes players actually get traded. And you go, well, that cost might have been too high. And I suppose Brad might tell us that this cost was too high for Joey Porter Jr. And if you missed the news, yeah, traded from Pittsburgh to Dallas for a sixth rounder in this coming draft and a second rounder in the draft that follows. But based upon the information that is available to us at this time, and there's only one little nugget of information that's perhaps presenting a case of why the Lions didn't end up with Joey Porter Jr. But we'll get to that in a minute. I today am turning in my Bradbot card, and we'll just treat him as another general manager who I have some questions about. This is a position of need, man. This is a guy who teams don't like throwing to his side of the field. This is a player who would help them. Now, there is a contract issue, which is why I became available, which brings us to one piece of information. It's being reported that Joey Porter Jr. wanted to be in Dallas. This week, Joey Porter Jr. had continued to say his back issue was too much, and he was already listed as out for tonight's Pittsburgh game against Cleveland. He goes to Dallas, and there are reports that he's passed his physical and might play Sunday.
2: It's so, a spasm.
0: So the back was BS, which isn't a surprise. Joey Porter Jr.'s agent's the same agent that had Micah Parsons. Micah Parsons' back was giving him a problem in Dallas a couple of years ago, or I guess it was last year, and he got traded to Green Bay and ended up on the field, right? I mean,
2: for a little bit.
0: Yeah, until he got hurt. This is the play, right? This is the play. And so is it possible if he wanted to be in Dallas, the question was asked because he wanted a new contract in Pittsburgh and wasn't getting it. Will you play out the season without a contract? And the response might have been, well, I will in Dallas. And if it was just Dallas, then I suppose that would make some sense. But until we hear that, I'm in the position of being disappointed that Brad Holmes didn't go after Joey Porter Jr. at a glaring position of need. And the conclusion that people draw is he didn't want him as a rental. He'd want to sign him, and it was too much money, and they would have lost Brian Branch or Sam LaPorta, and they believe in their own guys. And your success and failure, you better do it your way, and Brad's doing it his way. I am just diverting from what I've always believed, that Brad makes, for the most part, really good decisions. He's not perfect. This feels like a great opportunity that's gone past, and they didn't take advantage of it.
2: It looked like the perfect storm. You had the player at a position of need who's a good player, a clear upgrade over what you have at that position. And even by the accounts of the disagreement that he had with the Steelers, it seemed like, well, that's an easy way to bridge that. We just guarantee more money in the contract. No big deal. We've done that with our own players. We do that with him. Get it done. And it doesn't get done. He goes to Jerry World instead. Did the Cowboys offer more than the Lions were willing to offer, or were the Lions even allowed to make a counter? We don't know. We don't know that stuff. But I'm disappointed because this was a guy, this wasn't just came out of nowhere and came out of left field like the Luka trade in basketball. This was something that people knew about weeks ago when it was reported that there's a disagreement with Pittsburgh and Joey Porter Jr. and he could be on the trade deadline or trading block. And in fact, he was. And then we heard a few days ago, yes, the Lions have called about Joey Porter Jr. Great. We all loved it. But then you said it the other day, once you heard Dallas was involved, uh-oh, because Jerry...
0: He seems to make
2: things happen. He doesn't care as much about draft capital. No. He just wants to do for the here and now and take his shot right now. And they're taking the shot. And I think that's another part that pisses Lions fans off is that this was an opportunity to take a chance and they didn't take the chance.
0: Jerry's looking at cap hell coming up. They got a whole bunch of unrestricted free agents and Joey Porter Jr. is going to be one of them. He doesn't care. They've got a Dak issue. Dak Prescott's cap number goes from $44 million to $76 million next year. $76 million. They'll probably redo that deal to create some cap space. But at the end of the day, they're probably going to lose some guys. And now the Lions, it's not even about just one player. It's about one player plus Brian Branch's return, and that secondary suddenly has better personnel. Even if Branch is 75, 80, 85% of what he was, probably better than what they're parading out there now. So 248-539-9797. Let's go to Evan in Ann Arbor on 97.1. Hello, Evan.
1: Hey, how you doing?
0: Okay.
1: I was wondering, with that trade, do you think it could be more of a culture thing? Like Brad Holmes always is talking about all fight, all grit. He wants people that want to be on the team, He's worked really hard to build a culture. Do you think maybe with the, my back hurts a little less if I play in Dallas, all of that stuff. Do you think he might not want that in the locker room?
0: It's possible. Yep. I think it's possible. And they've stuck with their beliefs. While they have not been, again, they haven't been perfect. It feels like the Lions are doing less of getting in their own way than they did in the past under this regime, and that's probably a big part of it. But Evan, I guess every once in a while I'd take more of a chance here and there.
1: That's what I was wondering, if you guys say, oh, well, sometimes you got to put culture aside and, you know, take a shot. But yeah, like you guys were saying, it could have just been the whole Dallas thing in general.
2: Yeah. I don't know if he's a bad dude. I mean, I think he was looking out for his own best interest. He didn't like what was going on with Pittsburgh. I don't blame him. The contract parameters seem to be fine. It was the guaranteed money. Like, why aren't you guaranteeing more money? Why don't you believe in me more than this? I don't understand this. So that creates the rift. I don't have a problem with how he's handled it. He forced a trade. He got it.
0: Randy in Chesterfield is next. Hello, Randy.
4: Hey, how you doing, guys? You kind of stole my thunder. I think Brad Holmes just saying, I'm not going to get this guy who's going to pretend he has a bad back because I'm not going to give him $30 million a year. And how would it look if he made that trade and Porter doesn't play because he's got a bad back? I mean, I don't blame Brad Holmes on this one at all. I mean, just my opinion.
0: Well, if the feedback was, yeah, my back won't be better in Detroit, then that's one thing, okay? And that, it would behoove the Lions to get that information out there.
4: I mean, you don't think Holmes talked to Porter's agent and had to upfront what he wants and what he'll play for? I'm sure they had all this info. And it was just too much and too much of a gamble.
0: Well, I suppose that is possible. And we've kind of mentioned that, as you said. But based upon the information we have now, I'm comfortable in saying that this is a big miss by the Lions. Big miss. Damn it. Now, like I said earlier in the show, for people just joining us, if you're bidding on a house and you love it and you're like, this is where I want to live, and somebody outbids you, you don't go, oh, well, I'm homeless. You start looking at another house. And if you're looking for a silver lining in this story, it's there's no question. There's been no denials. It sounds like the reporting is pretty solid. The Lions were involved here. They called. There's even reporting that there was an offer. But if they're going to offer something for Joey Porter Jr., it's possible they'll offer for something else. So maybe Brad is going to make it all good in the end, but I don't know if he's going to get a player this good for this price.
2: Well, that's the thing, is that you don't know who's going to be available by the trade deadline or within a couple weeks of the trade deadline. You're taking a big chance there.
0: More of your phone calls and feedback coming up.
2: There is some news regarding the Red Wings and Dylan Larkin.
0: We'll get to that today at 12:16 on Carson Anderson, 97.1.
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0: All right, get back to your phone calls in a moment. Kang, you got to tell Gator what you saw at the gas station.
1: Yeah, man. I don't know if this is normal or not. I figure I ask around the office.
0: What he is about to describe, I have never done at a gas station.
1: Okay, sure. I wonder if you have Gator.
2: All right.
1: So yesterday after work, I needed some petrol. So I went up to the gas station, you know, and started to fill up my tank. And someone pulled up behind me at the pump next to me, right? Pretty normal. I like to, when I pump gas, I like to stand there and hold the pump. Like, I just, I don't
2: know. Oh, maybe, you don't just stand to the side of it.
1: Nope, and use that little lever or whatever. Yeah, like, I just am.
2: Maybe your hands on.
1: Yeah, well, maybe I'm a rule follower like Doug in this sense, but I'm just thinking something's, you know, it's going to spray all over the place, whatever. Or it's going to detach, and then I'm not going to fill anything up, and I wasted like 10 minutes. So I stand there and hold that. I look to the guy behind me. He opens up his door. He does not do that. He pumps gas, but he puts the little lever up, and he leaves it there and just watches, you know, the tank fill up or whatever. But he doesn't just sit there or stand there and watch it. He has his door open still, his driver's side door. Mm-hmm. He goes into his car, reaches to the passenger seat, and pulls out a putter. And he starts practice putt swinging next to his car and the gas pump. And the putter still has that, what do you call the thing that covers the putter head?
2: The cover.
1: Okay. Yeah. He still has a cover on it. So he's not hitting a ball or anything.
2: Right, right.
1: And he just starts practicing his putting strokes. And I'm like, you guys are crazy. And I mean, you guys mean golfers. Is this normal behavior for golfers to practice their putt? Not at like a driver or a wedge or an iron putting.
2: I
1: have you done this? And is this normal?
2: I've never pulled out a golf club at the gas station to take practice swings with it. If you were to pull out a golf club at a gas station to take practice swings, I think the putter would make the most sense if you're going to do that.
1: Because you don't want this big swing.
2: Yeah, exactly.
1: Something, right?
2: But like you'll see us during commercial breaks all the time. I think I did it the last commercial break. I'm taking some swings, sure. Just, you know, whatever. I have never once tried to emulate my putting stroke in practice. Without the putter.
0: Having golf with you, maybe you should.
2: Really?
0: No.
1: Shots fired.
2: I don't think he wants to fire those shots. Oh. But it's, I think the putter is a strange one to use. Like, you practice a swing every once in a while.
0: Every once in a while,
2: a putter.
0: Never with the putter, no. It just cracks me up. The idea that this guy got his putter out and I'm going to work on the stroke right here. Well, it's suburban, right? So
1: yeah,
0: he's going to be there for a while. The guy that takes a while.
2: 20-gallon tank.
0: Yeah, he's going to be there for a minute.
1: But he wasn't going golfing. It was a bad weather yesterday. It was, I don't know. I don't think he was going to golf.
2: He's bored. You know, he's got time to kill.
0: Well, what's funny is he brings this up in the office and Evan goes, yeah, I've done that with a wedge. And I'm like, you've been taking full swings at a gas station?
1: Dude, Evan loves golf. He dresses like he's ready to golf at
0: every
1: any
0: day.
1: Moment.
0: No, every that's 100%
1: day.
0: True.
1: Every day.
0: Evan is ready.
1: He's ready.
0: He's ready to golf. If all of a sudden, at any given moment, he's ready to go golf.
1: Tuesday at 4:34, if you walked up to him and said, Evan, can you golf? He goes, right now.
0: Yep.
1: Like, right. Do you have to go home?
0: He's surprise golf. He is the best. He's always prepared for surprise golf.
2: So, 97. If you have your clubs in your car.
0: Yes.
2: I mean, for me to get my putter, I'd have to go into the hatch, open the hatch, pull the club out. This guy had it in his passenger seat.
1: Probably buckled up.
2: What is that?
1: I don't know, man. It's suburban.
2: It's a car big enough where you absolutely 100% have it in the back.
1: Kind of like a DV move, but I don't know how golfers are. So I didn't want to, you know, I didn't say anything to him, obviously, but. I just thought that was strange.
0: Is it a DB move or is it just, he's committed?
1: Well, can you do this other sports? Can you grab an aluminum bat out of your passenger seat, start practicing your stance next to it?
2: Like, my softball swing.
1: No, your bunt.
0: Yeah.
1: Not even a full swing.
0: You're right.
2: My casting with a fishing rod. Yeah.
1: Your hockey wrist
2: shot, slap shot.
0: It's valid. Good question. I don't know if you could do this with other sports. You pull out a basketball and work on your handle.
1: Right. Well, I'm about to cook this pump. Oh, crossover number 7 right there.
2: At least a basketball would make sense because you can actually physically dribble and you're doing it like he's just mimicking a putting stroke. That's weird.
0: I agree.
2: To actually bring out the putter to do it while pumping gas.
0: So you've never done this?
2: I've never done this.
0: No.
1: You thinking about it now?
2: No. No, because the thing is, like, being out in public and practicing a golf swing looks weird. Right? Doing it here in a studio among friends. We golf.
0: During commercial breaks.
2: During commercial breaks. It's a
0: takeaway. Trying to outside in.
2: Going to draw the ball here.
1: But you're in an office setting with your buddies. We'll throw a football around if we have one.
2: Yes.
1: Should I bring a football to the next time I pump gas and say, hey, number four, over there, pump four.
0: Start playing catch.
1: Yeah, like a tailgate.
2: That would be awesome.
0: It's kind of awesome.
2: And I think 95% of people would respond positively.
1: Clap their hands.
2: Yep.
1: Like,
2: bro, and then you got right back.
1: Yep.
2: Like a black bear. Yeah.
0: Yep. No, that's good. All right. Intriguing. Thank you for asking. And I don't know. Maybe this is more standard golfer,
2: more behavior. People are doing this
0: more
2: we
0: people.
2: Know.
0: Yeah, maybe. Richard in Detroit, you're next on 97.1. Hello, Richard.
3: Hey, hello, guys. Hey, I want to give you my take and get you guys' opinion. First time in 50 years, the Ford family opens up their wallet. They spent $1 billion in extensions instead of getting free agents to do a Super Bowl run. Now the only way Brad can get people through to draft, so he's not giving up draft picks to make a trade, because what would he have? He had nothing. He doesn't have money to get free agents, and he's not going to give up draft picks because that's the only way he can build the team and make it competitive in the future.
0: We've talked a little bit about this, knowing that they had so many contracts coming up that Brad was going to have to supplement the roster with cheaper players through the draft, and he was going to have some good drafts. And it's been mixed results the last few years. It hasn't. He had the one epic draft, and he hasn't, duplicated that since. But yeah, it's important to him.
3: A lot of those guys had multiple years on their contracts. He could have made a Super Bowl push after the 15-2 season, but we did nothing. And what's frustrating is when you watch other NFL games, the announcers are always saying, oh, this guy came over from Indiana. These two guys came over from Dallas. These guys, he didn't get anybody.
2: Well, they did for that 15-2 season. That's

0: could return to the Red Wings lineup would be Tuesday at home against Ottawa.
1: Okay.
0: Interesting. Been practicing.
1: Yeah, in a weird
0: practice today.
1: He hasn't been skating with a line, right?
0: No, not with a line, but I think he's been putting in some work with the power play.
1: Okay.
0: Occasionally, but I thought I saw that reported. But he's been practicing.
2: Is this like a Joey Porter situation? Is Jerry Jones going to call and get him traded to the Cowboys?
0: I don't know. I mean, who's making a trade?
2: Nobody.
1: Right.
2: We have no pilot. Plane's going, taking off here.
0: No captain, no pilot, no Commodore.
1: So weird.
2: One of the passengers is in Sweden.
1: Another passenger's begging to get off the plane. Matt, New Boston, you're next. Hello, Matt.
3: Hey, thanks for taking my call, guys.
1: Sure.
3: I just wanted to say, I'm normally in Brad's camp, but and I might be here too, because I think either outcome, whether he has a bad back or he doesn't, screams red flags. I mean, why would we pick up a guy who has been fighting back injuries for the last little bit? Okay, so that's scenario one. Or why would we pick up a guy who doesn't have a back injury but says he does and he's lying about it?
0: Well, if he's lying, because clearly he doesn't have a back situation because he's cleared and it looks like he can even play on Sunday. But the Steelers know that. I don't know if it's really a lie. I mean, the Steelers are also complicit in this because they have to put out the report, and that's what they're going to put out there. They know. I don't know if it's a character issue with that. I would push back on that a little bit. I think it's a contract dispute with what they have. He wanted more guaranteed money in the contract than what they were offering. And, you know, the Steelers are notorious for doing something like that. And then they go out and don't do that with one of their other players, T.J. Watt. They gave him a ton of guaranteed money, but they wouldn't do it for Porter? That seems a little suspect with what's going on at Pittsburgh. And Pittsburgh's had a lot of sus moves over the last couple of years. So, I mean, put yourself in Joey Porter Jr.'s shoes.
1: Important to point out that trades aren't won and lost the day they are made. They're won and lost over the course of time. I would have made the trade, all right? I would have taken the chance. I would have given up that draft capital. But if Joey Porter Jr. goes to Dallas and sucks and doesn't help them win at all and is not very good, then it was a smart move not to make this deal. But I don't think he's going to go there and suck. I think he would come here and help this team. But, you know, their job is to be right in the end, not to win a press conference. I say that and reemphasize, I still would have made the trade. It's Carson Anderson, 97.1.
4: 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Steelers and Browns at the Dog Pound, and I think Jalen Warren will play a massive role again for Pittsburgh. The Steelers offense came to life on Sunday versus the Bengals with Warren running for 127 yards. Rico Dowdle is out again, so Warren should see at least 15 carries, and the Browns are one of the 10 worst rushing defenses in EPA per play. Short week division game on the road. The Steelers have to run it to be effective. I'll take Jalen Warren over rushing yards. I'm Pat Boyle. Bet smarter, beat the books. 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
7: Scott Anderson, 97.1. Let's go to Bob and Howell. You're next on 97.1. Hello, Bob.
8: Hey, hi.
7: What's
8: hey,
7: up?
8: I just had a thought about that guy with the putter.
7: Yeah.
8: Maybe he just bought it and he's like, oh, I can't wait to use this thing. Haven't you ever like bought something and like say, oh man, I can't wait to get out and use this?
9: Yes.
7: Yes, all the time. Never not whipped it out of a gas station. But that's, you know, it's possible that that dude bought a new putter, was pumping his gas, pulled the putter out and started practicing his putting stroke in the at the gas station next to his vehicle. Is it possible?
8: Well, sure. That's why he had it in the front seat with him, you know. He just bought it or whatever. Anyway, yeah. That's my thought.
7: All right, maybe. Thank you.
9: I mean, a couple years ago I was at the golf show and I bought a beautiful handmade wooden putter. Mm-hmm. It's beautiful. With the finish on, it's amazing.
7: Yep.
9: I couldn't wait to use it. That being said, I'm not taking it out of the gas station and practicing with it while it has the club head cover on it. It just seems that's strange. That's a strange one.
7: There is so much. We got a ton of feedback on this. Kang saw a guy practicing his putting stroke with his putter next to his Suburban as it took forever to fill up. I'm thinking the guy is a professional putt-putt player. That's from an unnamed texter.
10: He's on tour.
7: Sam in Waterford, maybe he just came from Carl's and had just bought the putter and was excited to use it. There you go. The guy is a legend. Practice swinging while waiting at a gas pump. I will practice swing with no club. Duke writes in, as Kang was telling the story, I was pumping gas with the passenger door open to listen because I wanted to hear the story. people who practice golf swings with imaginary golf clubs in random places are the worst kind of people and should be on Gator's list.
9: Oh, boy.
7: You don't like the imaginary golf swing guy, huh?
9: They're not on my list.
10: He's not on Gator's list, though.
7: That's Gator.
9: Because I am that guy. Just not with a putter.
7: I just bought a putter off Marketplace. I couldn't wait to get home. That's from an unnamed texter.
10: Is that just golf guy that you cannot wait to get home? Like, you cannot wait?
7: Yeah, I mean, sort of, but it's not like you go home and tee it up.
9: Right.
7: You know, you go home and then you, like,
9: unless you got a net to hit it.
7: Then you get on
9: the
7: computer and make a tee time.
9: Evan has a net.
7: He probably does.
10: Of course he does.
9: He used to. I don't know if he still uses it.
7: I just bought a putter. Oh, wait, sorry. That happened to me a few months ago as well, Kang, but it was Rieger. Was Rieger next pump over, and under his breath, I could hear him saying, Gator's going down today.
10: Oh, that was before you took him down, Gator.
9: Yeah. Again?
10: But he said never again, right? Isn't that what he said?
9: We're done with it, right?
10: He's done with it?
9: We're done with it.
10: Do you believe him?
9: I mean, no. I mean, I can control what I can control.
10: You're not going to turn down free money, right?
9: I mean, like,
10: free meal there.
9: I didn't want to.
7: All right, let's get back to your phone calls. Drake in Detroit, you're on 97.1. Hello, Drake.

0: Hey, so I've got two things on the Lions that I want to hit on, but before I get to that, I live downriver, and in Brownstown, there's a set of train tracks that's notorious for there always being trains at, and also the trains getting stuck on those tracks. So eventually, I put a basketball in my back seat. And whenever I got stuck at that train, I would get out and work on my crossover.
1: Nice.
0: And, yeah, and, you know, I got so much love. Like, all the people around me, the people stuck behind me loved it, dude. It was totally worth it.
1: That's fantastic. That is fantastic. Well played, Drake.
2: When I lived in Royal Oak, one of the trains would go by. It seemed like you were there for a good 5 minutes waiting for this train to go all the way through. Had somebody had, like, a football, gotten out of the car and started... You know, just popping it up to themselves, waiting for somebody else to get out of the car. I would have been at somebody else getting out of the car. Let's go. Throw it around.
0: Yeah, that was my hope, was that eventually someone was going to get out and we could, like, work on our bounce passes or something, but that never happened. With the Lions, I'll say this. The fact that people are calling in and just the Brad Bots are calling in and defending Brad Holmes on this has led me to believe, I truly think, Jamar Chase could get put on the market and get traded for a seventh-round pick in cash considerations to another team, and people would call in here and explain why Brad Holmes shouldn't have done it. You know, there's nothing that this guy could do that people won't defend.
2: Well, Doug just got offered. He's no longer a card-carrying member of the Brad Bot Society.
0: And I'm very proud of him. Now, with the Joey Porter thing, everyone calling in and talking about how it's a red flag and that Joey Porter Jr. wouldn't have been a culture fit because, well, he's obviously showing he's not a grit guy. He was claiming he had a back injury and that's why he couldn't play. And he was just saying that till he get paid. Did everyone forget that Jahmyr Gibbs just did the same thing? Literally this year was not playing or practicing until he got paid. We literally just went through this. Now, I understand he didn't sit out of actual games, but it never got to that point. So it's like what Joey Porter Jr. did here is not unheard of by any means. And it
2: was a different circumstances. But there's a big difference there. The big difference is Jahmyr Gibbs was going to play for the Lions. Joey Porter wasn't going to play for the Steelers.
0: I'm just saying it's that same. It didn't get to that extent because we got a deal done. But, like, everyone acting like that's – okay, but what I'm saying is everyone saying that that's a reason to why, like, oh, we shouldn't have entertained this because he just made up
1: It's part of who he is, but it might not be exclusive. It might be – they might have information. You know, they know Jahmyr Gibbs. Like, they know they've got the full scouting report on the kind of person he is and if he's holding out and what kind of professional he is. And if he's holding out, then they have to determine, is this going to undermine his ability to be effective here? Because, as we know, holdouts can get ugly. Just take a look at other teams in this town. But they might have known this is never going to get ugly. He's a true pro, and they don't have the familiarity with Joey Porter Jr. I don't think that's why they didn't make the trade. But and it hasn't been everybody. There has been a couple of calls, maybe two. I think literally that said they are a little worried about Joey Porter Jr. just might not be a culture fit and offered that up as a possibility as to why.
2: Yeah, I don't have as much of an issue with Joey Porter Jr. doing what he did with Pittsburgh. You don't know what went on behind the scenes, how cantankerous those negotiations got.
1: Yeah,
2: what was said, you know, but what the reporting is that he didn't like that it was a lowball offer on the guaranteed money side. So what does he do? You know, I'm not going to do anything until you give me an extension. You know, we're working on the extension. Let's get this done. And they didn't get it done the way he wanted it done. Jahmyr Gibbs is a different story because he knew he was going to get the contract and he was going to practices and physically told to go back. You can't practice. You don't have a contract.
1: Right.
2: Simon Edvinson was at training camp every day for training camp, but he couldn't scrimmage and couldn't participate in preseason games. Because he's not literally not signed to a contract. He's not playing out the last year of his contract waiting for an extension. He literally doesn't have a contract. He's a restricted free agent.
1: Now, I want to be clear about something because I've turned in my Brad Bot card. I don't think he should be fired. I don't think this means he's doing a terrible job. But I do question, this is one of the first times we have a fact. fact-based criticism that isn't, hey, I heard Max Crosby was available or Trey Hendrickson was available at the trade deadline. Those guys eventually, you know, did move, but they might, we don't know what the asking price was. We don't know, you know, the details of that, those particulars. It's like being critical of Yzerman for not trading because we have some degree of confirmation that he wouldn't move Edvinson, which is ironic, and stuff to go get Quinn Hughes. That, and then that team failed. That feels like a missed opportunity for Yzerman, and I think criticism of not making that trade is valid. This is all fact-based. This all went down. Joey Porter Jr. got traded. The Lions were interested in the player. They called about the player, and what Dallas gave up seems reasonable. And so I've turned in the Bradbach card. I don't want him fired. I don't even think he's really on the hot seat. I just think this is a criticism that I'm comfortable defending it to the man's face. And I would love to see, which is something that I always try to be accountable for. But, Scott, I would love to have him in studio answering the question. Honestly, why not? Because if he does get asked this question and ever his comments on it, probably some vague sort of response. But there has to be something that made him say, here's why we didn't do it. Because the price of a second-round pick in two drafts, is the sixth-round pick is, I don't want to say nothing, but it's kind of nothing. And they're probably going to have an extra six next year anyway for Mamik Robertson compensation.
2: I mean, the snark in me says, well, he likes those sixth-round picks because he uses them to move up higher in the draft.
1: I mean, that's not snark.
2: I mean, it's fact.
1: That is fact. 248-539-9797. More of your phone calls and feedback coming up. It's Carson Anderson, 97.1.
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12: My daughter started making necklaces. She makes a

0: got a bit of a bit of an issue. Thursday Mo. Kang, how are you feeling about Thursday Mo today?
1: I want to get it done, but you know how it is. It just depends on how wet the grass is. Cutting wet grass sucks.
0: Yeah, yeah.
1: But I think you could skip a week, I think, at this point. You know,
0: probably.
1: It's gotten out of control because mine isn't. So
2: Doug's is more difficult because he's got to go down a hill.
0: Yeah, I mean, it's not that bad.
1: Are frogs coming out because it's wet?
0: No, we've been really good. They've been toads, yeah. But no, toads, we haven't had the toad issue, which was awful. I mean, it was...
1: It's a massacre.
0: There were times where...
2: Slaughter.
0: I never wanted to just put my head down and run them over. Okay. I was always trying to shoo them out of there, but...
1: Lord. I think we figure it out. You just got to get snakes. They'll take care of the toads.
0: Great.
2: We did discuss this.
1: Yeah, right, yeah.
0: Yeah, there's the solution.
1: Problem, but whatever.
0: Yeah, I'll go to the snake store on the drive home, get some snakes.
2: And he can beat the snake later on.
0: So I'll check out the because, you know, Thursday is a big part of my Thursday. Get home, get the mowing done. And then usually it's right after that, the routine is do the mowing on Thursday. Then you get a little, you know, sweaty and a little dirty. So and I go shave the head, buzz the head, and get in the shower.
2: Shower beer.
0: Yeah. Shower beer is one of the best beers there is. Post-mow shower beer.
2: Do you do a post-mow Oktoberfest? Is this something that goes away is it only a summertime beer thing?
0: I got my first sixer of Oktoberfest actually yesterday. So it could be Oktoberfest.
2: You go to Sam Adams Oktoberfest?
0: That's what I got here, but yeah, there's...
2: I like it.
0: It was the only one that was available from where I was. Picked it up at a gas station. There wasn't a huge choice.
1: Do you practice your putting in the shower?
0: I do not. No, I don't.
1: Just at the gas station.
0: Yep.
2: I say I don't even practice the regular swing in the shower.
0: He just practices his grip.
2: Oh, I see what you do there.
1: That's only when Zach Wilson's about to play.
2: Look, you got to keep clean.
0: I want to make something clear here. I'm mad at Brad, okay? I'm not happy about this. I'm also not giving up on the season. How could this work out? Well, he could be looking at another trade. Let's face it. If he was looking at this one, it means he sees a need. He called about it. It would be, I mean, it would stand to reason, right, that he's looking to make a trade in the secondary. The other thing that I think would be foolish to be relying on this, and they'll tell you it's not just this. What it was 20 coverage snaps for Ennis Rakestraw. He got targeted 4 times, gave up 1 catch for 6 yards and a pass breakup. I can't imagine that was enough evidence. Now, when Dan Campbell, I think, went on the morning show and talked about Ennis, he said, look, he had a really strong training camp and we had high expectations and then he had a setback. So they'll say it's more than just the 20 snaps, but there's a lot riding on, you know, either A, someone emerging, or B, going outside the house to help improve the secondary.
2: I think Rakestraw can help if he stays healthy. I don't know how good or how high his ceiling is, but the problem is he doesn't stay healthy. Obviously, the first 2 years, he was hardly saw the field, and then this year when he was healthy in preseason games, he came out of both preseason games that he played in. So it's a question of can he withstand the rigors of actually playing in the National Football League? Because if he can stay on the field, I think he's an asset. But will he stay on the field? Hope he does.
0: 248-539-9797. Thomas is on a cell. Hello, Thomas.
3: Hey, how are you guys doing?
0: What's up?
3: Okay, I got a couple things. With the Jerry Porter situation, how do you prove a bad back is physically able to play once he gets traded? Is that on his word or... do they do some tests or something?
0: I don't know.
3: That's A.
0: I don't know.
3: D, how do we go through training camp, preseason, and we don't have a competent corner on our team, and they made the team? Before we even started the regular season, is it the DC? Is it the coach? I mean, who's responsible for that?
0: Well, I mean, it could be just a miscalculation over having too much confidence in Rock Ya-Sin or DJ Reed or Roger McCreary or whomever. I have to let you go, Thomas. The speaker wasn't working out. Is it? Are they? Maybe it's a miscalculation that they'll get enough pressure up front that it will matter less who your corners are and that the pass rush hasn't been. I don't know.
2: You
0: want to have a perfect team. and everybody always strives for the perfect team, but you take chances here and there on some players because you can't, you know, in a cap world, you can't be great everywhere typically, but.
2: Were they caught unprepared with the Terry and Arnold situation because they believed what he told them?
0: It's possible.
2: And then, you know, they shoot it and drop until after the draft?
0: Yeah, it's possible. 248-539-9797. Here's the other thing that they probably would tell us, and I'm just thinking about what they would say to that caller's criticism is, hey, the season's not over. Our secondary isn't fully defined yet. We think they can play better, is what I bet they would say. Ed is next. Hello, Ed.
4: Hey, man, how you guys doing?
0: Okay,
4: yeah, well, I got one more opportunity for Brad Holmes to keep me on board, and that's making a trade for Denzel Ward from Cleveland. I think it's going to be a fire sale by the middle of the year. He's a proven all-pro quarterback, cornerback, and won't have to give up too much because Cleveland's going to be constantly in the rebuilding, especially getting rid of Deshaun Watson's contract. I just wanted to know what you think about Denzel Ward and how I think he can help us a lot.
2: What if Cleveland wins tonight? If Cleveland wins tonight, they go 3-1, and then they've got a game next week at the Jets. They can go 4-1.
4: I don't know whether win or lose. I think they know they don't have a winning product, and the only way for them is they're going to get rid of money with Watson, and they're also going to have to continue to compile draft capital. So I get it, but I think by the trade deadline, I think Cleveland's in a spot where it's a fire sale. I think they'll actually be trying to trade Deshaun Watson for a half a year if somebody needs a quarterback because somebody goes down. I just think no matter what, Denzel Ward ain't going to be around when they're good.
0: I don't hate it. Let's be clear. I don't hate it. He gets paid a lot of money. There's a cap hit next year. His cap hit goes from 19 to 18 to 41.
2: Because he just signed a two-year extension.
0: Yeah.
2: It doesn't kick in for another couple years.
0: That doesn't mean I wouldn't do it, but... I don't know how much that 41 is guaranteed, how much what the guaranteed money is. See, Ed, Cleveland's been to the playoffs three times since Y2K. So they're probably, seeing a playoff possibility is a very attractive thing, even if they don't have a, quote, championship caliber team. But, hey, man.
2: If I read this correctly, he signed a two-year extension for $62.2 million.
0: Okay.
2: So, but it doesn't kick in until 2028. So if you were to trade for him, you don't have to worry about that for a couple of years. And even then, it's going to be $31 million against your cap because that's what will be because Cleveland has to pay off all
0: the other the bonuses.
2: Yeah.
0: Yep. I mean, I like the player.
2: I like the player a lot. I'm not convinced that Cleveland wants to have a fire sale with Denzel Ward. Their defense is their calling card, and he's a big part of it.
0: Yeah, I mean, and this could be the explanation as to why no on Joey Porter Jr. is Brad's got other things going on. And, but let's be clear. Got to see it. There have been moves made at the trade deadline, but nothing massive. And the secondary is screaming, help me. And, I think this team should have Super Bowl aspirations. Now, one thing I take issue with is I don't think the window's closing. I think that one of the reasons why they aren't as aggressive as many fans want them to be is because they're trying to keep the window open for as long as possible by locking up their best players. And who's the oldest one? Goff? Quarterbacks play deep into their 30s now?
2: Right. But I think these players are all signed for roughly 3 to 4 more years at this point.
0: Yep.
2: So. That's the window you look at, even though Brad will say he doesn't look at windows.
0: No. All right, we'll get to more of your phone calls and feedback. Disappointment coming from the studio today here from 10 to 2 that the Lions didn't get involved in the Joey Porter Jr. trade. We await word on Jalen Duren. He's got till midnight tonight. There was news on that front that broke last night. There was a trade that apparently the Pistons said no to. And we'll have the final results for people who voted and are interested in what the Detroit fan wants to happen with Jalen Duren. We did that on Twitter yesterday. We'll get to all of that coming up today at 102, plus more reaction. Lions not getting Joey Porter Jr. It's Carson Anderson, 97.1.
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0: Spot of Joey Porter Jr. talking. If you're wondering, yes, 10-2 is disappointed. Very disappointed in Pittsburgh. Oh, I'm sorry, it was the back that kept him off the field in Pittsburgh. But remarkably, in medical miracle, cleared his physical today and may play Sunday. But that information isn't out there. The only information along those lines is he did want to play in Dallas. There's no comments about Detroit. So, okay, I want to do this because we've gotten a ton of feedback on Golf Club Guy. Putter Dude? Kang saw Putter Dude at a gas station. Pull his putter out of his car and practice his putting stroke while he was pumping gas. Kang's point was, I've never seen this before. And I haven't seen it either. You've not seen it. I've never seen anybody pull golf club out whether and start taking some swings. Any golf club. I mean, not a wedge, not a 9-iron, not an 8-iron, not a driver. Not a hybrid. No hybrid. No rescue club. This guy chose the putter.
2: No chipper.
0: No. Feedback coming in from Adam. Adam writes in, fishing guy does that too. In the winter, we're doing underhand casts in the living room and basement. Yard in the summer.
2: Yes, but at the gas station?
3: We should ask Jansen.
0: We should. That's a great call.
3: You should ask him.
0: I will, yeah. Frank and Gross Point, I speak from experience. I bought a putter recently. I walked around with it for a whole day. I named it McLovin. If you're a mental case on the golf course with your putting, you have to become tight with your putter. Unless you've had the hip, you will never have a connection like this with your putter.
3: How close are you guys to your putter? Have you named your putter?
0: I've not.
2: No, I haven't either.
3: I guess you don't have that connection.
0: I don't. And now I know why it was an unsuccessful summer of Doug. I need to get closer.
2: Start sleeping with the putter?
0: Yeah. Stephen Fenton, pulling out the putter at a gas station is a sign of societal decline.
2: It's a sign of psychosis.
0: You guys should do 10 texts, most of 30.

0: absurd things to practice while waiting to pump gas. Maybe we will. Martin and Shelby, that was probably one of my cousins or friends that will golf any second of the day, no matter what's going on in their life. The drop everything golfer I have respect for. Like, I couldn't do it. I love playing. Evan is a drop everything golfer.
1: I am not. I've got my, there are my days where I'm like, no, this isn't going to happen today. I'll look outside and if it's too windy out, I'm like, forget it. Wind is so underrated for how much can just ruin things.
0: Yeah.
1: Don't want to play golf when it's that windy or if it's a steady.
0: I agree with you about
1: drizzle. Yeah. I can put up with a steady drizzle if it's going to be like 85 degrees in the drizzle. It actually feels kind of nice for a while. But if you're talking like a fall drizzle like we had yesterday, uh-uh. Nope.
0: Another text. I don't know what the big deal is about golf guy. Every time I'm stuck in a line at the store, I'm practicing my bowling stance.
2: Is that real?
0: I don't think so.
1: I don't know. I mean, and then do you have different stance for rolling the first ball or versus a spare?
2: True. Yeah, where the pins lined up in your mind, right?
1: You know, different. Do you have a? Are you really that into bowling where you'd have a different ball to use to try to pick up the spare? Do you have several options? You one of these guys that shows up to the lanes with a bag that has like four bowling balls in there?
0: I don't know if you can do that.
1: You can.
0: Can you?
1: Yeah.
0: You can bowl
1: 100%
0: with a different bowling balls for different
1: people. I see it all the time.
0: Do you?
1: Yeah. All the time. I haven't gone bowling.
0: I was about to say, let me back up. I was about to question that claim.
2: I see it all the time in my mind.
0: Scott writes in, I've never done the golf putting thing at a gas station, but if I'm up north and I have my clubs, I'll practice in a hotel room.
1: I think I could see that. Privacy, right? Yeah. Depends how high the ceiling is, you know? I got room.
0: Okay. Yesterday we did the poll, Jalen Duren, at this point, fans, do you want him back? What do you want to have happen was really the question. He accepts the offer, 5 years, $200 million. He's got till midnight tonight. Takes a qualifying offer, 1 year, 9.6, or trade him. Accept the actual offer, 5 for $200, 13.2. Hope he takes the 1 year offer of 9.6, 14.4%, and trade him, 72.5%. 72.5% of our audience wants to trade Jalen Duren.
1: Wow.
0: And look, you'd like to think that, okay, in a trade you could get something back that makes you feel better about the team, but there's no guarantees. You don't know what the market is. There is a report out there that the Pistons weren't interested in Anthony Davis. And Anthony Davis is such a polarizing player. And apparently that could have been something that Washington would have done. I feel like he's such a polarizing player. When we mentioned that the Pistons wouldn't make a trade like this, I almost feel like half the people out there are yelling at their car radio going, thank God.
1: Yes, but half of them aren't.
0: I know. Kang's one of them. This was your deal, man.
1: He wants to swing.
2: I've been pushed to the brink with the Jalen Duren situation. I think that negotiations are one thing. At some point, it becomes a red flag, and I think I've hit a red flag of how this negotiation process has played out. And so if I'm going to swing, I'm going to swing for the best talent possible. And Anthony Davis, and you say what you want about his injury history. I know it. You guys know it. Mm-hmm. When he's healthy, he's by far and away the best talent you might be able to acquire to pair up against or with Cade Cunningham. Like Miles Turner, Sabonis, all these other guys, they're okay. But a true number two option, a Hall of Famer, a guy who's won a championship, who's great on both ends of the floor and can create his own shot, that's Anthony Davis. And that, I think, that pairing would put some fear into the rest of the East. Everything else is we've seen before, you know, whether it's Dern or Turner or whatever. I mean, there's a conversation to be had that they've been lapped by a lot of teams in the East, and that would be a way to get back into the race, if you ask me. But I didn't want to get here. I do want to say that, but this is where I am now. With that being said, I think there's a 0% chance they do a sign and trade. I don't even think that's on the table for Trajan Langdon.
0: Yeah, the cynic in me says the combination of Cade Cunningham and Anthony Davis on street clothes on the bench puts fear in nobody's eyes. But that's the cynic in me. But Kang, this is a classic Kang big swing.
2: But I think we all know now, and Langdon said it to an extent the other day, was now it's about the postseason. So if you're going to give me 60 games during the regular season,

0: Anthony Davis, fine. We get into the playoffs, right? Now, what can you do in the playoffs? Because we all saw what Jalen Duren did last year in the playoffs, and we're hoping he's better this time around. But Anthony Davis, you get him to win playoff games. And so, yes, I know it's a big swing. And by the way, I know there's a loss, right? Now, what can you do in the playoffs? Because we all saw what Jalen Duren did last year in the playoffs, and we're hoping he's better this time around. But Anthony Davis, you get him to win playoff games. And so, yes, I know it's a big swing. And by the way, I know there's a lot of contract issues you have to do with the base salary, coming into effect when you do a sign and trade. It would take a lot. I think it would take too much for Trajan. And I don't think he's, like I said, I think his whole goal is Duren's going to be here, whether on an extension or a qualifying offer.
1: Well, we'll have some sense sometime in the next 11 hours, huh? 248-539-9797. The other thing that changed is, I'm a little surprised by this, but apparently the weight clause has been taken out of the offer. The Pistons wanted some assurances that he would keep his weight at a certain, what I don't know what the details were, but they've backed off of that.
2: Well, if that was really a sticking point, it's an easy one to remove, isn't it?
1: Yeah. I'm trying to figure out if I'm concerned that there was even a worry and a weight clause there. Like, because it's one thing to say, we think you're the best at this weight. It's another thing if the player isn't dedicated enough that he needs a weight clause.
2: Well, here's the other thing. I think people automatically think when they hear a weight clause, they think, oh, the guy's just putting on weight, he's fat. As opposed to the guy's working out, building up more muscle, and muscle weighs more than fat. And next thing you know, he's added 5 pounds of muscle in the off season. Mm-hmm. Like, wait a minute, you're coming in past the weight we expected. But if it's good weight, you know, but I think they wanted to see him get leaner muscle.
1: All right, 248-539-9797. You want to continue down that road? Of course, we got the Joey Porter Jr. story still out there. People on hold. We'll get to your phone calls coming up. It's Carson Anderson, 97.1. 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
9: All right, Doug Karsh and Scott Anderson here on 971-248-539-9797. Let's talk to the people. Lou is in Greenville, and he's on 97.1. Hello, Lou.
10: Yes, sir. Just a couple of things. So this is for the callers. I think that you guys, and I'm not butt-kissing here, I think you do a really good job.
9: Thank you.
10: But I don't want to hear two words, the culture. I don't want to hear about people don't want to come to play for the Lions because of the culture. What's the culture? When it's been almost 70 years since you won a championship, I don't think we should be talking about a culture. And I
9: hold
10: know
9: on,
10: Holmes
9: hold
10: has
9: on.
10: Done.
9: Do you think okay, do you give Campbell and Holmes?
10: Yeah, the championship. I don't think we should be talking about a culture. And I
9: hold
10: know
9: on,
10: Holmes
9: hold
10: has
9: on.
10: Done.
9: Do you think do you give Campbell and Holmes credit for trying to? It doesn't mean you don't try and change it, right?
10: Yes, I think I think Holmes has to be looked at. I mean, I think Campbell does what a coach has to do. He gets his players love him; they play for him. That's all I expect of a coach. I have no problems with Shepard. I think Shepard is working his butt off. I think he has limited stuff to work with. The thing that was affecting this team was the secondary. We knew about the secondary. We got all the skill players. That had to be addressed. That's my only problem. Is quit being content. I think that a city has a lot to do with continued mediocrity. I mean, Boston, New York, I mean, they're not going to put up with, I mean, you have to drive.
9: Okay, Lou, I have no idea. Lou, let us know what you want us to take away from this call, because you've given us a lot, and I'm not sure what the point is.
10: Okay, I want a GM who gives the appearance that he's trying to win now. I think he's got the coach. I have no problem with the defense coordinator. We knew something had to be addressed.
11: I think that's fair. And after Dallas signs a player that looks like the Lions were interested in and could have used, and they didn't land him, I can understand that. And I think we all feel the same way. Yeah, we'd love to, specifically with the Lions, love to see the Lions make some kind of all-in move that makes us feel like, here we go. We've got that player that's going to take us over the top. Not that Joey Porter Jr. would have done that, but Joey Porter Jr. certainly would have improved the team.
9: I'm so disappointed today. I'm so disappointed in a guy that I have really, really defended a lot against what I think is unfair criticism in many cases for trades he didn't make when we didn't have any trades to go on. And what I mean by that is the players never got traded at the trade deadline, but eventually some of them did. But the thing. This is a player that would have helped at a cost that wasn't exorbitant. There's not a world that I see that the Lions

0: couldn't live without one of what might be 2 6-round picks this coming year. And then 2 years from now, a second round pick. I mean, that seems like a small price to pay. The 6th round pick seems like almost nothing. It's not. It's an asset, but it's a minimal asset.
1: Well, there are pieces that you use to move up in a draft or in an off-season trade like this would be. The real deal is the 2nd round pick, and you want the sweetener, here's the 6th. It did seem like this was a trade that was possible to go the Lions' way.
0: Yep.
1: And for whatever reasons, they did not. I don't know if Brad Holmes will address that. It's not up to Dan Campbell to address it. It's a Brad Holmes issue.
0: Jim on a cell is next. Hello, Jim.
2: Hey, how are you guys?
0: What's up?
2: I want to comment, if I can, on the Jaden Dern situation. I happened to hear your poll today that 72% of your listeners wanted him traded. I'm going to have to agree with that, but I would like them to think a little bit out of the box. I'd like them to do a sign and trade if possible. There's going to have to be a few other pieces to make it equal, but I'd like them to go after this Donovan Klingon of Portland. He's about 7'1", 7'2", about the same age, maybe a year younger. He's a better rebounder. He out-rebounded Dern for, last year, and he scores in double figures, and he's a great rim protector. And Dern is not, in my opinion, any better, if not anywhere near as good a defensive player. So that's just my take. Thought you guys might want to talk about this Klingon. Thinking out of the box, because for Washington for Anthony Davis. Don't do something like that.
0: Is there any reporting that he's available?
2: I'm not sure he's available, but you got to at least make the calls and see. He'd be an ideal player with what they did a great job in what they've done in the pieces that are coming in, if you know what I'm saying. The three-point shooting, spacing the floor. Collins is a great pickup. I think Joe is going to help him, Isaiah Joe. But I have no problem with them going and sign and trade if they come up with somebody who's in that age category, who can mesh and grow with these guys.
0: Okay.
2: And everything I know about the kid, he's really, really a talented kid.
0: I just did a Google search, Jim. Look, there's players out there like him that would help for sure. Make sense. There's no reporting that he is anywhere, that they have any inclination of trading him. Now, would they want Dern?
1: Well, that's the thing. Forget about him. Do the Trailblazers have any interest in Jalen Dern? Then you start looking at the pieces that Portland has, and if Portland's interested in Dern, then the Pistons would say, well, Klingon's got to be part of it.
0: I respect that. Usually trade rumors, trade proposals come with some inclination that the guy on the other side is available. Remember the Con Knuppel call we got last year? He was on his way to maybe be rookie of the year, and a guy called up and said, I think the Pistons should trade for him. Oh, you do? Yeah, well, why would Charlotte give up on him as a team that's building and they got a player that made all first-team rookie? Like, it's cool, yeah. I'd trade for him, too, if he were available and the price was. But, I mean, he brought up his guy. He's got a basketball crush on Donovan Klingon.
1: Because the two players, when you compare them, Klingon's off to a similar trajectory. It's only his second year in the league, but now he's starting every game.
0: Yeah. Here's why Portland won't do it. I mean, they'd have to pay Dern, they got Klingon on a rookie deal.
1: That's what I say. Do they feel like if they think that Dern is a guy they want to build around?
0: And if they love him.
1: Then anything goes there. But I doubt that's the case.
0: Larry is on a cell and next on 97.1. What's up, Larry?
3: Hey there.
0: What's up?
3: Am I? Okay, am I? I had a question regarding the Red Wings, and I don't know that there's ever been any reporting on this. I don't know if you guys have heard anything regarding the GM situation. Have the Red Wings actually offered somebody a position, and have they actually turned it down?
0: And the Red Wings offered a GM the spot, and they said no?
3: Correct. I'm just curious.
0: I don't think so.
1: Haven't heard anything like that.
3: Because that would certainly explain some things, because what's going on just doesn't make any sense whatsoever.
0: Yeah, I've seen no reporting that a candidate turned the Red Wings down.
3: Well, I'm happy to hear that, because I certainly wouldn't want that to be the case, of course.
0: Yeah, I mean, look,
1: This whole situation is strange. If you go by what Chris Ilitch had said in that interview with Wojo, it was that he, you know, started to thinking after January that, hey, we need to think about something else perhaps. And then when that moment came where they moved on from Steve Yzerman, but they weren't ready to pivot right away to sign somebody, and then it took a while before they started even interviewing candidates. This whole thing has been slow played, and finding a new GM isn't something that should be slow played. It's something that needs to happen.
3: Wouldn't you think they would have been somewhat prepared if you're thinking about it back in the spring that you may make a move?
0: Yeah, if they were thinking about it back in the spring, then right? They should have fired him back in the spring or bumped him upstairs back in the spring.
1: Why hang on to him for the draft?
0: Here's what I'm a little disappointed in us. When this

0: hire, this is a foreseeable outcome given the terrible timing of the Yzerman move. Like, this is totally foreseeable, and we didn't foresee this, and we should have. Buddy on a cell, you're next on 97.1. Hello, buddy.
1: Yes, hi. How are you guys doing?
0: What's up? Right.
1: Yeah, I was just calling in because everyone's calling in about these different trades for Duren. And I don't think a lot of people are understanding that when we trade Duren, we're not going to get a $40 million player back. If we trade one for one, we're looking at a $20 million player.
0: There's, because of NBA rules, the Pistons would just have to start throwing guys in to make the money work. You're right about that. That is a far more complicated deal because they'd have to scrape up a bunch, Kang, did you do the math today? How many millions they'd have to come up with?
2: Well, I mean, Anthony Davis has the biggest contract, so just use him as an example. Like, and Nicole is right. So Duren, if he signed and traded, make around $40 million that year. You only get to use $20 million of that towards Anthony Davis's contract. So you'd be making up, Anthony Davis makes almost $60 million. You still have to put in $40 more.
0: Yeah, buddy, you're exactly right. It's the rules are really complicated, but
3: depending on how far under the cap they are to begin with.
0: You are correct.
1: Yep. So I think Trajan's actually doing the right thing because you're not going to get nobody for 20. So you know what? If you want to sign $9 million, go ahead. It's the same as trading them on a $40 million contract.
0: Buddy, I'm not convinced that their best case scenario is he says, blank you, I'm taking the qualifying offer and I'm out of here. Because as much as that sounds like you would have a disgruntled player, you're parading out a disgruntled player every night that's mad. He has to play well to get the max deal that he wants. And he only costs you 9.6. Jalen Duren at $9.6 million is a steal. An absolute steal. And then he's motivated this year. You can add more salary, potentially. And you can, under the cap, and you can take the Duren money that you have earmarked for him and spend on somebody else next offseason.
2: Doug, so I don't think a trade is on the table, so I'm with you. I'm rooting for the qualifying offer at this point, and I actually think he's going to take it because it's just taken so long. I truly think he has an agreement out there, whether it's the Kings or whoever, that he's going to get the max next year. But with that being said, will they still give him the max if he has another dud in the playoffs or he has a bad season? No, he's going to have to play his ass off.
0: He's got to play.
2: But I think he's done with the Pistons, and I think the qualifying offer – I'm thinking that might be the end scenario here. That might be the end game, Doug. And it might be good for the Pistons as well.
0: Carson Anderson, 97.1.
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6: All right, Kang's got a six-pack of questions, and I'm up first today.
7: Here we go, Doug.
6: No, Gator's up first. My bad.
7: Here we go, Gator. False start there.
6: Yeah.
7: All right.
6: 5 yards.
7: Gator, you got better field position. Are the Las Vegas Raiders good?
8: I think they might be good enough to sneak in as a wild card, but no, I don't think they're a good football team. I think the harsh reality is going to creep in over the course of the next several weeks. I mean, after playing light games against Miami and the Chargers, and then they get past New Orleans, who can just maybe New Orleans is just a tough out. You're going to beat them, but they're going to be a tough out. They play against Kansas City this week. They're at New England, then home against Buffalo and the Rams. They get an easier one against the Jets, and then they're back at on the road at San Francisco, home against Seattle, at Denver.
9: Dude.
8: And that takes you all the way. I'm just saying that takes you all the way up to Thanksgiving. This is going to be a harsh thing going forward for them.
7: But you got to make them playoffs?
8: I said they might sneak in as a wild card. They may do that because they've got Kirk Cousins, which was the smart thing and maybe a little bit predictable that they were going to start off hot because Kirk is a good quarterback. But probably by the time you get to that point, they're going to make a switch.
6: No, they're not good. It's only three games, so stats can be misleading. But the Raiders have a mid-offense. They got a mid-rushing attack. They got a mid-passing attack. They got a mid-defense. But they lead the NFL in fumble recoveries. A metric that can be kind of random, and that's added to great starting field position for their offense. Of their 10 touchdowns this year, only three have been on drives more than 55 yards. Seven have been at 55 yards or less because of great field position. Now, the one thing they do is they return kicks well. They have one of the better kick return teams, which has helped with short fields. But, yeah, I don't think they're good.
7: Yeah, they're 3-0, but I agree with you, Doug. They are not good. But they're not as bad as we all thought they were. And that's just more evidence is why I don't play the schedule game, guys. I doubt they make the playoffs. Once the competition gets a little bit better, Gator went through almost the entire schedule. They're going to fade. But they won't be an easy out, like I said. And Cousins does provide really good leadership, good stability. The longer they don't have to play Mendoza, the better it is for the franchise in the long run. But in the end, they're not a good team.
8: It's a gauntlet.
5: Another football.

0: football question.
1: Are the New England Patriots going to miss the playoffs? They're 1-2.
2: Making the call today, I'd say yes. Drake May has one touchdown and six interceptions. They're not protecting him either. A.J. Brown's been hurt. Romeo Dubs a disappointment. They aren't running the ball. They average 12 points a game. If I have to make the call today, I would say, yeah, they're missing the playoffs.
3: I'd agree with you. I think they're a bit of a mess right now. The reports that there's a little bit of bickering going on between Vrabel and Drake May at this point. They have some issues over there. Their schedule does not do them any favors either. I'm not going to go through the entire schedule.
2: Sure.
3: Right.
1: Maybe one month.
3: It is difficult. And you know what? Frankly, maybe the magic of Vrabel is gone already. Like that whole controversy and scandal that took place with Diana Rossini, that's not leaving, you know? And then she still has her say in this whole thing where she's threatening that she's going to go public and tell the truth about everything. That's not going to go well for him either. So I think this whole thing is just it's a mess right now.
1: They are the defending AFC champions. And another reason why I don't play the schedule game, guys, they're not going to make the playoffs. Only the Bills will make the playoffs out of the AFC East is my prediction. I think the AFC North might get three teams in. The South and West will get two teams. Drake May looks like he's definitely regressed. I feel like their head coach is also dealing with something personal issues this past summer. I don't know. Maybe it's just me.
0: Football!
1: All right, question number three. Do we all agree that we owe the Cleveland Browns head coach Todd Monken and quarterback Deshaun Watson an apology?
3: Yeah, maybe a little bit here. I mean, they're 2-1 to start the season. Deshaun has played really well. It was never a question about talent with Deshaun Watson. He's always had the talent. The questions were injuries continue to mount with him. His off-field decisions are awful. And does he really have the leadership skills? They have a massive game tonight against the Steelers. And if this goes the Browns' way, there should be plenty of mea culpas to go around.
2: I'm going to go not yet, but maybe circle back this time tomorrow.
3: Yeah, that's what I'm saying.
2: It's early, okay? But it still feels like a volatile situation. And Deshaun can always absolutely kill all the goodwill with one news conference, as he's done in the past. So circle back to me on this. I'm not offering apologies just yet.
1: I think everyone owes them an apology because they are 2-1. And it may go, you know, they may not win another game the rest of the year, but no one expected this. I'm sorry. Everyone just buried Monken for starting Watson week one after that disastrous press conference Watson had. Everyone couldn't even believe he was on the team, right? And they were saying that he should be cut. But even after that, he stuck with it, started Watson. And even after a week one blowout loss to the Jags, they still stuck with him. And now they're 2-1. And Watson is actually doing the opposite of what he did in that press conference. Like, he's saying all the right things. And I think he learned big time. You just don't mess with the fans. You'd never win in that scenario. I've always maintained they should play him because why did they keep it this entire time? I never thought it would work out, though. And now they're 2-1. Sorry about that.
0: More football questions.
1: All right, speaking of apologies, former Eagles center and current ESPN employee Jason Kelce, he was providing halftime analysis of the Monday Night Football game between the Eagles and Bears. While doing so, he kept referring to the Eagles as we and the Bears as them. McAfee started jokingly pointing out, like, Kelce, hey, it's a lot of we talk over there, which Kelce immediately started to apologize on the air. Did I say we? I'm sorry, I didn't mean that. But the question is, do you think it's okay for Kelce to refer to the Eagles as we when he's providing analysis?
2: Well, look, if he wants to be taken seriously by anybody other than one fan base in our business, I mean, let me just put it to you like this. There are guys in our business that I listen to, and then there are guys that I put into the category of clown, okay? And if you want to be taken seriously in any place outside of Philadelphia, you got to stop. So in my opinion, he can decide what he wants to be, and maybe he's just doing it out of habit. But if you're going to do the we them thing, then you'll be taken seriously in Philly and nowhere else. And otherwise, I think you're running the risk of just being considered a bit of a clown.
3: Interesting pronouns choice. I look at this and think, all right, it's fine in the grand scheme of things, but you have to be objective in your role. And when you're calling Philadelphia Eagles games, nobody's going to think you're objective about it. It's like listening to on Saturdays if Desmond Howard or Charles Woodson has anything to say about Michigan. I mean, come on. We know what's going to happen. And that's fine. And I think we all accept that. It doesn't mean I have to like it. I agree. I think it's fine. I just don't like it. I hate the whole we and us thing when people, like, you're no longer with the team, right? Now you're in the broadcast booth. You shouldn't be doing those things. You shouldn't be still attached like it that much. I'm glad McAfee called him out on it.
1: Yeah, I mean, he jokingly called him out, but he made it, like, he pointed it out, that's for sure. I would prefer him and other players would not do this. But we obviously all know who they are rooting for. That's not a secret. But at least give me the illusion you're providing fair and a balanced take, even though I know you're not. If you just put it out there like that, then I really tune out. I personally don't take too much stock into what their opinions are anyways. I actually personally listen for more of the technical aspect of the game, things that I don't know about. But their actual opinions on that stuff, you could tell they have favoritism, especially if they played for one of the teams. And then when you come out and say, we, I mean, dude, did you go into the locker room too? Yeah, I didn't like that.
0: Knock, knock. Who's there? Football questions.
1: All right, the New York Giants just released wide receiver Odell Beckham Jr. He played 19 snaps. He had one target and zero receptions. Is Beckham's career finally over?
3: I think it is. I mean, he chose to go to the Giants where things got started for him. I also think it's too bad because Odell Beckham Jr. was one of the most fantastic wide receivers in his prime to watch. He was great. Injuries robbed him of his career, and it's that part is too bad. But I go back to before he signed with the Giants. There was no buzz about him going anywhere and signing with anybody else. It doesn't seem like he has any of their options. This is kind of like a, you know, Justin Verlander to the Tigers thing. Hey, well, I'll give it one last kick at the can, one last shot, and hopefully it works out. But 19 snaps through three games and only one target. I mean, they were doing a lot of lip service for a time there saying, oh, Odell's doing great. He's doing great. Well, you didn't have him in the route tree. You didn't have him as a high priority. It's got to be done.
2: Yeah, I'm going to say, yeah, it's done. That's not a deep wide receiver room. And when you take a look at it, of the guys, by my count, three of them that are in that wide receiver room are unrestricted free agents, didn't get drafted guys. And he's not beating them out for snaps. So, yeah, this does not bode well. I'll go ahead and say, yeah, it's probably done.
1: Yeah, Beckham's career definitely should be done. He didn't choose the Giants. The Giants chose him. No one wanted this guy. I honestly think it's too bad, too, because at one point, it looked like Beckham was headed for the Hall of Fame. But injuries and other factors derailed his career path. For the past three seasons, I'm not even sure why any team signed him, to be honest with you. He looks like he had nothing left. It seemed more like a charity case. And, you know, like a good feel-good story of why the Giants even made the roster. Like, that wasn't even guaranteed. He was there to literally try to beat out other receivers, unrestricted drafted free agent receivers. And in the end, all right, you're on the team, but you have to provide something. So if you're not running routes and getting targets, you have to be on special teams. And he cannot do special teams, so this was never going to work out. And I think it's over.
0: I have a fever, and the only cure is more football questions.
1: All right, last weekend we had two controversial pass interference calls. One in the Rams versus Broncos game, and one in the Ravens versus the Cowboys game. Both went against the defenders, but both calls seemed incorrect. Does the NFL have a pass interference problem?
2: Yeah, they have, and they do, and they have, and they've got a holding problem as well, where these calls seem somewhat random to me at times, and the replay when they replay those. No, offensive holding calls. Here's the thing about pass interference calls, though. They are far more consequential as spot fouls. And maybe they need to reconsider the spot foul and do the college football 15 things or spot 15 things. 15 things. They call them yards, right, Doug. 15 yards or if it's less than 15 yards, then it's a spot foul. Because I think you could call a lot of that on almost damn near every play, and especially holding. It's holding, just it doesn't get the attention. It's not out in the open, and it's not as consequential. But yeah, I think it's an incredibly difficult rule for them to get right over and over consistently.
3: I think it's really tough, but do they have a pass interference problem? They do. I think they have a problem overall in calling penalties. I love that they added the Sky Lord to get out there and help make it
1: Sky Lord
3: with the assist with some of the calls. But those with reviewable plays, I wouldn't mind if Sky Lord came down and spoke and said to these guys, wait a minute, dude, that's not offensive interference. That is absolutely offensive interference. That's not a defensive pass interference. Playing defensive back in the NFL is one of the toughest things to do in all of sports. All the rules are against you, and the wide receiver has the benefit of the doubt every single time. If they see both the offensive and defensive player with their arms outstretched towards each other, like they're both holding each other off, they're going to call it on the defensive guy every time, regardless if it's the offensive player who's hooking the defensive player.
1: First of all, I think we should start using the term Sky Lord and things instead of yards. That would be funny. Like,
2: Five penalty.
1: Yeah, exactly. But yes, the NFL does have a pass interference call. I've always said it too, Gator. The second hardest position to play in football behind quarterback, in my opinion, is defensive back. You have so many factors working against you. You're on an island matched up against a supreme athlete where you have no idea which direction he's going to, right? And you can't touch him at all after 5 yards. You can't take your eyes off him, or somehow you're going to lose track of the ball in the air, and you just don't know where it's going to be. On top of that, it may be even worse, because if the ball's poorly underthrown, you're going to be the one who's at the disadvantage, because there's just too many disadvantages already against you. Oh, by the way, another disadvantage against you is the refs. The refs need to be taught that once the ball is in the air, both players have an equal right to it, and they need to call that accordingly. And that's how you take care of pass interference.
2: There it is. That concludes the Wide 9 Omaha 4 Down Around the League Blitz thingy. 97.1. 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
2: Thursday night football in the NFL. Every Thursday we pick who's going to lose. 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
14: You are one pathetic.
2: Weird stat, Aaron Rodgers is one win shy of becoming the winningest quarterback in the NFL on Thursdays. One win shy of, what's this guy's name? Tom Brady.
3: Oh, my.
2: Yeah. Well, the question becomes, is he going to get that win? If you take a look at the Browns' issue protecting Deshaun Watson, it has been a struggle this year for rookie tackle Spencer Fanu and Titus Howard. I think T.J. Watt has a field day. Watson's running for his life. Browns lose.
3: I understand where you're coming from. I mean, T.J. Watt is a force to deal with. Deshaun Watson feels like he's playing for his career, but he also feels like maybe he wants to put this team on his shoulders and let them know let the world know that the Browns are back, baby. And it's clearly because of him. I mean, they trade away their best player, and here they are offensively trying to make something happen. Unfortunately for Deshaun Watson, he's been certainly better at taking care of the football, but they just don't have enough offensively to really bail them out. They don't have a wide group of receivers. The running game is sus. And they're taking on a quarterback, as you say, is on the precipice of tying the record for most wins on a Thursday night. Add to that, Aaron Rodgers is really good against the spread in these primetime games. And all that says is that Cleveland's going to be a disaster tonight, and they'll lose.
2: All right, there you go. Thursday, pick the loser. We both got Cleveland losing this game tonight.
1: David Hatchet Man from the afternoon show, big Pittsburgh Steeler guy,
2: yep,
1: just came in and told me an interesting stat.
2: Yeah?
1: He said the Steelers are 0-9 on Thursday night football when on the road playing a division opponent.
3: That is interesting. That is interesting. We could be breaking all kinds of stories.
1: He said he's not even watching the game. He knows what's going to happen. They're going to lose.
2: That's funny. That's really funny. I read this right. The Browns have won 7 straight games on Thursday night. That doesn't seem possible for a team that sucks.
3: I'm surprised they played 7 games on Thursday night.
1: Well, Cleveland, they used to put bad teams on there, remember?
2: No, that's true.
3: That's a good call.
1: Then Amazon paid a lot, and they're like, all right, we need some good games.
2: Cleveland's won 7 straight games on Thursday night. It's the longest active streak and tied for 4th longest in NFL history.
1: So. Well, you guys are going against the grain today, man.
2: Yeah, well, whatever. We're dangerous that way.
3: We are dangerous.
2: Yeah. That's,
3: I don't know.
1: The good kind of dangerous.
3: So dangerous.
1: The cute kind of dangerous.
2: Women kind of like that, don't they?
3: Yeah, I think they do. Yeah, like the bad boy.
2: By the way, today is national. You get set a list.
3: There's a whole lot of national days.
2: Today is one thing. I don't know what the hell it is. I know what pumpkin spice is.
3: Yeah.
2: I know what homemade cookie is.
3: I know today's
2: what national.
3: Going.
2: Yeah. I guess national black. Today's National Black Dog Day.
3: Yeah. Yeah.
2: Today's National Hair Day? What the hell does that mean?
3: I'm just celebrating hair. I don't know.
1: Sorry, Doug, you're out. Gator, you and I, what are we going to do?
3: Sure.
2: I feel like I should
3: celebrate National Hair Day.
2: Should I buy you guys something?
1: Come on, man. You forgot again?
2: Bald guys got to buy people with hair something on National Hair Day?
3: Look, hair comes in many forms. Doesn't have to just grow on your head.
2: I decided not to Google this. I just wondered, what is National Fire Pup Day?
3: Dalmatian.
2: Oh, is that what it is?
3: Yeah. So, you know, the stereotypical dog at the firehouse is a Dalmatian.
2: That's yeah. Okay.
3: All right. It's odd that you would have 2 dog days on the same day.
2: National Black Dog and National Fire Pup Day.
3: National Fire Pup Day.
2: Well, does this make you want to do anything any of these days?
3: Not really.
2: No?
3: No. I mean, I love dogs.
2: I know you do.
3: You know that. But everybody confuses Lois. Oh, is that a Dalmatian? No, she's an English setter because they similar coloring. However, the Dalmatians have the real short hair and really distinct spots.
2: Gotcha. All right. Well, there you go. Okay.
3: And they're less trained than my dog. Dalmatians are nuts.
2: Are they?
3: My neighbors behind me when I was growing up in the mean streets of West Bloomfield had a Dalmatian named Chip.
2: Okay.
3: And Chip was friendly as hell, spastic as hell. And Chip was able to leap the 5-foot fence without a problem. They had to build an extension, another 2-foot extension on top of the fence to keep Chip in their yard. In addition to that, one day, Chip ate a skunk.
2: Ate a skunk?
3: Chip ate a skunk.
2: Chip, what are you doing?
3: Like, he could smell the skunk because it was literally like a house diagonal from us in the backyard. And like, oh, there's a skunk in somewhere in the neighborhood. And then we find out a few days later, oh, yeah, you know, Chip ate a skunk. Like, what do you mean ate a skunk?
2: I don't think I've ever heard that.
3: Chip ate a skunk. Dalmatians. Dim.
2: Okay.
3: Not the brightest dog in the world.
2: Well, that's interesting. I had no idea that Dalmatians were dim. But I can't believe that a Dalmatian ate a skunk.
3: Ate a skunk. Well, Chip did.
2: That Chip's crazy. You think Chip bragged about it to the dogs in the neighborhood?
3: I think the other dogs in the neighborhood are like, all right, dude, we smell. Get back. We don't need you around here too much.
2: Right? Fascinating. Okay. Rico Beards made his way in the studio. Hello, sir. How are you?
14: Good. How are you guys doing?
2: We're okay. You know, a little disappointed. But
14: what are we disappointed?
2: I feel a lot disappointed.
14: About, there's a lot of disappointment. So yeah, can you narrow this down?
3: Take your pick.
14: That's why we're calling today National Coney Island Day. I know you guys like to do the days.
2: Yeah.
14: This is Coney Island Day. Everybody but the Tigers are on the menu.
2: Okay. Yeah, there's a lot to complain about.
14: Yeah.
2: Even we
14: it's like
2: not happy with Brad
14: here.
2: Yeah. Airing of grievances starting
3: Connie's
2: next.
3: All around.
2: Stay safe, everyone, and treat each other with respect. Carson Anderson, 97.1.
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3: Wait a minute, I'm talking now.
4: That's pretty much what this show is going to be. Welcome in. You know what the main subject matter will be. Incredible. I want to surprise you with something, I guess. I'm not even mad. I'm not even mad because I just don't give a damn anymore. If the GM of this team doesn't care as much as the fans do, then I don't care.
5: I'm still wondering which GM you're talking
4: about. I'm talking about Brad Holmes.
5: Okay.
4: Look, I'm not going to turn Joey Porter Jr. into a savior. I don't think that's who this is. This isn't the Packers getting Reggie White as an act of God. Joey Porter was going to make you better. And it would allow your backups to be backups. It would have DJ Reed on one side, Joey Porter on the other, and Roger McCreary playing the slot, which is what he was brought here to do. Your backups would then be Rakestraw and Rakusin, etc. It would make you better. You have the worst pass defense in the league. It would make you better. Mm-hmm. And then you wake up today and you find out that the Cowboys, oh, they gave up a 2 and a 6. Yep, one problem. The second round pick is in 2028. Right. The other problem is if you bring in Joey Porter Jr. and you don't sign him, you're going to get a third round comp pick. Now,
5: we've heard that before.
4: Unfortunately, news is kind of leaking out there that takes some starch out of what I thought was a pretty solid opinion. I can't change that. I can just promise you this is what I had in my notes this morning. As soon as I saw what the Cowboys gave up, it said to me Brad wasn't willing to move from a third round pick because Brad thinks he's cute. Mm-hmm. I'll give up a third and I'll get a third if I don't sign him. No, you won't. Someone will outbid you. And now you sit here, and again, Joey Porter Jr. is not a savior. But can I say with a decent amount of confidence, there will not be a better corner dealt at the deadline? Yeah, I can say that. And once again, why did Brad Holmes call? Why did the Lions engage Pittsburgh if they weren't going to go the distance to make this happen? Look, if the guy ended up getting a first-round pick from Dallas, no way. I'm not doing that. Even I would say that. Now, if I gave up a 1 and Dallas gave me a 2 plus Porter, that's a different convo. We'll keep it simple. As we sit here today, the Dallas Cowboys have a weakness. They recognize it. They want to make it better. If you're going to do, I heard a couple of mopes call into the morning show, and it was the funniest thing. First of all, you're promoting our show, you morons. They called, you know, Jim and John, and the caller's like, oh, you know, Valenti and Rico, you know, I wish we had Willie Rofe instead of Pat Swilling.
5: Oh, my God, I heard that.
4: I was just like, oh, man.
5: You know, Pat Swilling, wow.
4: I go, this poor bastard. So, look, my point is, you guys can scream and yell, but what Brad Holmes is doing to me is just making me not give an F. The team's going to win more than they lose. Enough people will fill the stadium to keep them very profitable. They'll go to the playoffs. They'll get eliminated. He'll talk about what a successful year it was. And they'll go and do it again. Please don't take it that I don't care about you guys. That's not it. It's just I don't have it in me to yell and scream. I'm completely turned off by Scott Harris, Brad Holmes, Trajan Langdon. I can't say the Wings GM. They don't have one.
5: Bruh. It's national, Coney.
4: Actually, the new Wings GM, his name is Bruh. I don't know what else to say. And if Brad doesn't care, why should I? You know, and you guys make your own choices. I think it's laughable. A second-round pick in 2028? I need Joey Porter now. And guess what? He's going to play Sunday, and he doesn't have a contract. The Cowboys haven't given this massive deal yet. But, man, the price that was given, Rico, a two in 2027 would be one thing. It's a two in 2028. Mm-hmm. Do you know what the Lions could look like by 2028?
5: Yeah, you could be on the verge of blowing this whole thing up.
4: So who cares?
5: Right.
4: But do whatever you want. And I'm sure a bunch of people will call up and lap it up and try to defend Brad Holmes. Do whatever you want. But I refuse to yell about it. I'm just so done with this guy and how he runs this team. If he ends up being right and winning a Super Bowl, cool. I don't think he's going to be right.
5: See, I think I've hit the acceptance stage.
4: Maybe that's where I'm at.
5: I've hit acceptance where this is just who you are. It's like getting mad at a dog because they bark. That's just what dogs do. They bark. So Brad believes that there is not a window. Brad believes that his way will work and that his way is the only way that will work. He will never deviate from that because he has to show you that all the capital that he's invested in all these players, it will pay off. Just wait and see. We're going to win. But you're not. Could you have done this? Absolutely. When I saw the price, I had to, once again, it was like yesterday, I had to double check to make sure this was real. Right. Wait. That's it?
4: Dallas
5: all he went for? You've thrown away so many draft picks over guys who don't even play for you, and you balked at this?
4: It's the same way they balked at Jalen Phillips.
5: I don't get it. Because, yeah, it can help you right now. At some point, I used to believe that Brad would just wake up and say, I got to start going for this.
4: No.
5: But Mikey's not.
4: He's not going to because, A, that's not who he is, and, B, you don't have an owner that'll demand it of him. I mean, who are we kidding? Jerry Jones is Mike Ilitch. Now, you can laugh at that remark. I'm not being funny. Mike Ilitch was a fan, and Mike Ilitch desperately wanted to win, especially as he got older in life. Jerry Jones knows tomorrow's not guaranteed, and he's doing things. You want to call it stupid or desperate? Go for it. Well, what are you doing? You're sitting here with the worst pass defense in the league.
5: Yeah. Mike Ilitch was the last one who knew when you're in a window, you got to break that window open and you got to do everything you can because when it closes, it closes. I mean, aside from Seattle last year, Mike, there's a reason why the same three teams are always in the Super Bowl from the NFC because those are the most aggressive teams every single year.
4: Yeah.
5: You know they're going to do something. And spare me the whole, oh, well, you know, look at the Myles Garrett. He's hurt. And what about this? And what? Guys, it's almost like college NIL. You don't spend it. You can guarantee yourself you're not going anywhere. Spending it doesn't mean you're going to the Super Bowl. Going after free agents does not mean you're going to make the Super Bowl. But if you just sit back and do nothing, well, you haven't ever gone to the Super Bowl.
4: What
5: you would think that you would want to pattern yourself after the teams that keep consistently making it to the big dance.
4: What we should do is do a sponsored show on this station, and it's 1 hour each day, where Detroit fans can dunk on other teams who tried while they sit there with their empty case. And it should just be 1 hour. I don't know who would host it. But
5: I thought you were going to say lunch with Whitey.
4: Honestly, your buddy Whitey, I want to hire him at the station. Have a show called Whitey and Company. Now, honestly, David, I'd love to play a piece of audio if you wouldn't mind because, I want to make sure we're not being viewed as negative. Here's what Brad Holmes has done to Doug Karsh. Now, remember, Doug is a Brad bot. Doug loves, he doesn't like Brad Holmes. He loves Brad Holmes. This is what Joey Porter Jr. going to Dallas did to Doug Karsh.
6: So today, I am officially turning in my Brad bot card.
4: People, we have broken through.
5: That's not real.
4: Well, that's real.
5: That's AI.
4: Nope.
5: That's
7: real, unedited, raw audio. Paul, that's real.
5: Paul, is that true?
4: It's
5: is
4: true.
5: That true, Paul?
8: Yes, he did say those words, Rico. Even Gator was shocked.
4: Wow.
5: Yes.
4: He broke them.
7: Unedited. So I need to know what you guys think. Joey Porter Jr. is going to the Cowboys. He's going to play Sunday. They did not lace him with a huge contract. They'll work on it during the year. The Cowboys do negotiate during the year. Why would Brad not do this move? Are you upset that they didn't? You guys do whatever you want. I can't yell and scream about it anymore. This is year over year over year. He's not changing. It's not, I don't get to run the team. And ultimately, I just think there's enough people that are happy the Lions aren't egregiously bad. There's no pressure on him. I mean, I can tell you what's already going to happen. I mean, the guy doesn't talk. They're going to go take on Carolina this week. Carolina's down both starting corners. They're down their best O-lineman. They're down their best wide receiver. You'll beat Carolina. And in that building, they're all going to be gripping their chandeliers, thinking there's something special. Mm-hmm. And I this is about winning a Super Bowl. No better corner is going to get dealt at the deadline. And if one was, I can't imagine what it would cost. Joey Porter Jr. is a physical corner. He's a big corner. You don't have big corners. You know, DJ Reed is 5'9". You know, Joey Porter Jr., much like DJ Reed, he's going to get some penalties. Mm-hmm. But he's rangy. He's long, lanky, handsy, physical. I never was going to yell about it. But when the guy goes for a sixth round pick this year and a 2 in 28, I have a very difficult time offering you a counterpoint.
5: Knowing that,
7: spare me the idea, well, maybe Porter didn't want to play in Detroit. Okay, guys, you will be able to create excuses for your GMs until you're blue in the effing face. I'm not that guy. I'm not doing that.
5: Yeah.
7: Go ahead.
5: No, I'm sorry, Mike. But no, the beauty of it also is if he decided not to go long term with you, you get a third round pick back. So in my world, there was really no loss for you. If you're worried about a second round pick 2 years from now, that fine, that's on you. But this is the same general manager who is thrown away, and we've accounted for how many third round selections to move up to get projects or guys who aren't even on the team right now, looking at you, Hendon Hooker, but you're afraid of giving up this one pick. I'm with you. I told you. I'm all about the defensive line, bringing in an edge rusher, and you do that and the secondary gets better. But I'm not going to be mad if you went out there and got a better corner, because right now your secondary's trash. It's hot garbage. It's garbage.
7: And look, the only one who's really missing is Branch. You know, what happens when there's an injury? What happens when DJ Reed goes down with a calf strain? Guys, these are the things. By the way,
5: you already lost Avante Maddox.
7: Right, but he's not even a starter as it is. Yeah. I'm saying what happens when you're Carolina and both your starting corners are out for 8 weeks? It's non-functional at that point. I'm tired. Shooting you straight. I'm tired of all of it. I'm bored by it. Because I know, I had the Lions at 10-7. I can bump them to 11-6 if you want to say the Giants are now a free square. Happy to do it. But bottom line, what's it going to end up getting me? What's it going to do for any of us? I don't think much. I'm bored. But if you're happy paying $20 for, you know, Bloody Marys with meat straws, you do you. What do you want me to say? Guys, you can have it is like Burger King. You can have it your way. I don't know what else to say, and I'm just really frustrated, and I'm tired. I'm tired of all of it, because it's not an honest effort by your GM, and it's not an honest product. It's rigid, it's stubborn, it's static, and it's like the only thing you get in this town is a collection of people trying to dunk on other teams when something doesn't go quite right. Like, do you think the Rams care that Garrett's hurt now? They want Garrett for November and December.
5: Brother, I call that you're a member of the C party. Because of see what happens when you try. See what happens when you make moves. See what happens when you actually try to win a Super Bowl. Then bad things happen. And see, bad things didn't happen to us. Okay, well, you keep going your way, and you'll never get there.
7: I just thought this was a nice way to replace Terry Arnold. Pretty low risk. I'm not worried about a pick 2 years from now. And I think it would stabilize the secondary in a big way. Mm-hmm. But he disagreed, so
5: Cool. And maybe he gets here, he falls in love with the team and the grit and the Dan Campbell way, and he wants to be here.
7: Yeah.
5: And now you look at it saying, well, he was worth a second round pick 2 years from now.
7: 248-539-9797. We'll start with this. We got Duren stuff. We've got an even worse update on Edvinson. Can't wait to get to that. 97.1.
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11: It's a momentous day. That's what Brad Holmes did to Doug Karsh. I mean, Doug is an infinitely positive guy. Doug does not like calling out GMs or coaches. He chooses to go a different way. It doesn't mean it's right or wrong. It's just different. You know it's bad if you broke Doug. But I need to know what it did.

0: to you. And please don't take it like I'm not licking the stamp. I can't keep yelling about the same thing and expect a different outcome. It's Brad Holmes is not going to change. You know, this team is not going to change. Correct. And I have to be quite frank with you. There's a lot about this team. They're becoming very unlikable. I don't like people who get high on their own supply. I don't like people that are this aloof nature. And I especially when you haven't accomplished anything. And I told you Monday, like, I know Dan Campbell has certain things he has to do with his team, but I didn't like the post-game audio. This is just what the doctor ordered. You know, pimping the guys on the back end. Geno Smith went 31 of 37. Yeah, game ball for Chuck Clark because you weren't blocked. Like, what? Fine, here's a game ball for David. He didn't bleep on the floor. You managed to get it in the bowl. Like, there's just so much about this team. I don't know if I'm just starting to turn on them or what it is, and I'm not going to let it impact how I pick the games or what I tell you I think they can and can't do. I can just tell you there's an innocence lost with the Lions, and this is the natural progression of once you go from bad to good, and then you don't take the step from good to great, you start to resent your team a little bit. And I do. I have deep resentment to Brad Holmes. Yeah. I hold him in contempt, to be quite honest with you.
1: Yeah, you see the step backwards, and that's what's going to happen. If you're not moving forwards, you're going backwards. And this team is. And for those who think I'm just as hyperbole, you finished last in your division last year. How do you get that last place schedule, Lions fans? Because you finished last. You lost to the Vikings twice with a backup QB who's barely in the league. You're not trying to go forward. You're not trying to win at all cost. And that to me is where the problem is and would drive me crazy if I'm a Lions fan, because when you look and see other teams out there making moves, and not every move has to be this a Micah Parsons type of deal, but you see your weaknesses, you go out, you address those weaknesses, and you try to make them your strengths rather than telling me we're good, I like the guys in the room, what'd you expect me to do, go get somebody that plays for another team.
0: You know the funny part? That comment, did you expect me to get another young starting corner from another team? That's what Joey Porter Jr. is.
1: Yeah.
0: Look, maybe Brad Holmes has a masterclass for the trade deadline, and somehow you get a better player than Porter, but I don't know who that player is.
1: Brother, I'm going to stop you. You will not do a sandwich board outside of Ford Field. Okay? I'm not going to let you pull a Paul
0: Ferry. No, I know that, Rico, but
1: there,
0: I also...
1: There has to be more.
0: It felt so obvious.
2: He could borrow mine. I could just erase the front of it.
0: 248-539-9797. Let me get to the people. We'll go to DJ 97.1. DJ, welcome.
3: What up, though, my dog? You all right?
0: I don't know. What do you think?
3: Well, here's the thing, dog. When I first seen it, I kind of was like, really? But, you know, I was like, really? Like that's it? Kind of like the Rico response?
0: Yeah.
3: But here's the thing, man. I'm not about to let Brad fool me with the hocus pocus, dude. He wasn't about to let these fans around here pressure him into really going after Joey Porter, because it's not what he really wants to do, Michael. Because I always tell him, like I tell you, Rico, and every other show on the station, it's the me virus. He didn't pick Joey Porter. He picks the guys he wants. He goes after the guys he wants. He uses his draft picks on the guys he like, Tesla and the Madden guy with no pitcher. Like, it's about him, man. He's not going to let us force us to do nothing he don't want to do, Mike. So I've told you, I don't even get mad no more, because I realize this dude has a severe case of me narcissism, so I don't even pay no attention no more.
0: You know what?
3: I don't.
0: I think I've arrived at your point. You hear it in my voice. I can't fake yelling. I just don't care anymore. Nope. If this guy doesn't care, why should I? Go ahead. Rack up your empty calorie regular season wins. I don't care. Like, do whatever you want, man. Wear a fun sweatshirt to the draft, mock reporters. What am I supposed to say? I just think it's a no-brainer. And by the way, isn't Joey Porter like damn near best friends with Deshae Townsend? Isn't there like a deep connection with those two?
3: Their dads played together, so I'm sure he knows the kid. I'm sure he probably washed them in diapers. I'm positive.
0: Right, so it's just another point of reference that, like, I just don't believe I'm going to get a report today where Joey Porter said, I'd rather die than play in Detroit. Like, I just don't think you can defend this.
3: Absolutely, Mike. And, of course, I'm a fan. It's part of your job. But just standing back from afar, man, the more I look at all of our GMs, whether it's Trajan, Rico

0: operate in a vacuum. And so.
1: Oh yeah.
0: No, you're good. Go ahead.
1: So here, I didn't encourage. Sorry about that, man. The last part is, it's so blatant and egregious because you can't sit and tell me, Brad, you don't look at the Philadelphia Eagles. You don't look at those organizations who are always pushing the throttle to get better no matter what they did last year. They made the playoffs or they won a Super Bowl, for God's sake. You can't tell me you don't see them dudes sitting there making them moves and jumping over you, a la the Chicago Bears and other organizations, but you still sticking with your me. I'm doing this my way.
2: DJ, you know why? Because he's sitting there saying, you didn't win the Super Bowl, and you spent all this money. You gave up all those draft picks, and what did it get you? See, fellas, we did it the right way. We're in the same place. They spent the money, we didn't. Neither one of us made the Super Bowl. Congratulations. I can't wait for that banner to get raised.
0: I know. Where's that award? David, a couple of texts, and then we'll go caller heavy. Go ahead.
3: Previously, I questioned why Brad refused to make splash moves. After today, I no longer question his motives, but now his inability to do so. The Lions couldn't do the trade that Dallas did because Dallas in 2 years could have had a pretty bad season with what is going to happen with their roster next year. So we would have needed to beat this deal.
0: Hold on. What kind of whiz-bang pow hocus pocus are you putting out there? They traded a second-round pick in 2 years. You want it? Okay, so let's say you needed to beat the deal. Give up a two this year. Guys, what kind of Spinderella nonsense are we doing here?
2: So because Dallas is going to be bad in 2 years.
0: No, according to them, they're going to forecast that a team's going to be bad, which is a fool's errand in this league, outside of the Miami Dolphins. Yeah, I'm not, you know, David, just read another
2: text. But here's the thing.
0: I can't do
2: it. But once again, let's just hypothetically say that this is finally the year for the Cowboys, and they, for the first time in 31 years, win the Super Bowl. Do you think they care what happens in 2 years from now?
0: I also really don't care about any other team. I care about what Joey Porter Jr. could have done for this team. And again, not a savior, but I think he vastly improves you in the secondary because then your starters are actual starters. Your backups are backups. McCreary gets to go back inside versus perimeter. And it bolsters the worst pass defense in the league. That's all. No one's saying this was Patrick Surtain. Go ahead, David.
3: These fans drive me crazy that say, quote, we are not a Joey Porter Jr. away from winning a Super Bowl. We can't have Pro Bowlers at every position, people. That's just not realistic. Paul in Nashville texted in and says, Brad's arrogance and inability to do all he can do to get this team to the Super Bowl makes it clear that all he is a glorified scout at best.
0: The problem is
3: a serious GM.
0: The problem is his superpower in L.A. was identifying defensive backs. Oof. What's his problem here?
4: Can I just say I hate the take where this one trade isn't going to put us in the Super Bowl. Did anyone think the Seahawks signing Sam Darnold was going to get into a Super Bowl?
0: No.
4: No, and it did somehow. Just because Joey Porter doesn't solve all your problems doesn't mean he wouldn't benefit the Lions at a chance at getting to a Super Bowl.
2: Or think about this, Paul, to add on what you said real quick, Mike. Kansas City Chiefs. Oh, they took Kenneth Walker. That team's dead until they're not.
0: I don't know, man. 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
9: Joey Porter Jr. got traded to the Cowboys. You guys react however the hell you want. Brad Holmes is just not going to be that guy. We'll go to Jamal. He's up next. Jamal, good to talk to you again, brother. What's going on?
10: Hey, what's going on, my guys? How you doing today?
9: I'm frustrated, but I've just refused to lose my temper because there's no purpose.
10: Yeah, I'm with you guys. I mean, I'm not even mad, you know? I'm not surprised in the slightest. And, you know, the old saying, somebody shows who they are, believe them. This is Brad Holmes.
9: Bingo.
10: Brad Holmes went from being a GM who took the draft seriously, who built the team the right way. Look, he could have gone with a shiny object and drafted Ja'Marr Chase. Instead, he did the adult thing and took Penei Sewell. But those days seem to be long gone. And he's taken a cavalier. And so what really irritates me, though, is it's a very inconsistent approach now. So he's been about as cavalier as a GM can be the last few years in the draft. But now all of a sudden, we can't trade a 2028 second-round pick for Joey Porter Jr. And by the way, do we even really know? Did he really make the call, or is this largely performative so that he can say, well, I tried, guys. I kind of tried. But, you know, he probably planted this story, one of his sleazeball insider guys, Rappaport or Shefty or one of these other clowns. I mean, I don't want to be
9: a conspiracy theorist. Tell us how you really feel, Jamal.
10: I know. I'm sorry. I'm a little bitter. 49 years of his Alliance fan will do that to you guys.
9: No, but he also, Jamal sounds like he's from my neck of the woods, unless I'm misreading the accent. Okay, see, I can identify one of my people. Jamal's just like me, though. I mean, you view the world in a cynical way where eventually you got your GM planting stories. No, I vibe with it, Jamal. I've had enough.
10: 100%. Yeah, I for some idiotic reason, well, I know that's not an idiotic reason. My dad is a reason why I'm a Lions fan.
9: Sure.
10: Sat me down when I was 8 years old and watched the first Thanksgiving game many, many moons ago. He's the greatest human I've ever known. So that's why I put so much time and energy into this team, because it always reminds me of that first Thanksgiving I spent with that man. Who is the greatest human I've ever known. So anyway, look, I don't know what else to say at this point with Brad. I do have a question for you guys.
9: Yeah.
10: serious question. Is Spielman a figurehead, or does he have a say in what goes on when it comes to personnel, or do you guys know?
9: Oh, I think
10: I'd be very interested to know.
9: He's a wartime consigliere. I absolutely think that. Look, here's the bottom line. Jamal, you get to a space with this team where what you just described, and you know I vibe with it because the relationship I have with my dad, I just don't feel like the people that operate the Detroit Football Lions above Dan Campbell operate in a manner that's commiserate with the way you speak. And for people to be offended by that, that's your choice. I'm not saying people are showing up to work, putting their feet on their desk. That's not what I'm saying. But the organization does not conduct its business in a manner of urgency.
11: There it is.
9: Not desperation, urgency, and a maniacal obsession with winning the Super Bowl. It's just they don't operate that way.
11: Mike, when the word comes from top down, I don't believe in windows.
9: Yeah.
11: Then you don't believe in urgency. You're not trying as hard as you can every day. You're not reading and saying, okay, what did the Eagles do today? What did the Niners, what did the Rams did what? Oh, we got to make a counter move to that. You outright said, I don't believe in windows. So you're never, when he said that, that's when I laid my sword down and said, Brad is going to do Brad things. And you could sit here and get angry or accept the fact he's never going to change. And guess what happened today? He didn't change.
9: But is it wrong that that makes me care less?
11: No. Because if he's not going to try, because the frustrating thing I think with you and Jamal and a lot of the listeners out there, you almost feel, not saying it's accurate, but you feel like you want this more than they do.
9: Yeah.
11: You feel like, man, I would have done that if I were him. Why is he not doing that? That's where the frustration kicks in, because it makes sense. You didn't give up a ton, so why not go ahead and make the move?
9: Can I level with you on something else?
11: Yeah.
9: And this one, I'm okay if people say it's unrelated, you're wrong, or you're reaching. I'll take all the slander. That's fine. It's like the same day that Joey Porter Jr. gets traded to Dallas, I got to listen to the Lions present standing room tickets at $60 a head as a gift, like a blessing. We're pleased to announce what? You can charge $60 for people to stand at your stadium? It's like, really? On the same day, you didn't get off your ass and just make a pretty obvious move. Ah, here's the blessing. You can give us $60 to stand at our place. I don't know. It rubbed me the wrong way. I'm sorry.
11: Don't look over here. That Joey Porter thing, hey, he's in Dallas. Here's what you can look at. You can come to the game.
9: You want people to stand at your game. You know what you ought to do? Go get the Boys and Girls Club and bring them to the game for free. Let them stand at the game. See, you really need the $60 ad? You struggling to make that rent money, Sheila? $60 ad for people to stand in a football stadium. Hey, come on.
11: You know you're not using it on free agents.
9: Stop it right now. Let's go to John.
11: What?
9: 97.1. Uh-oh. Okay, hold on. John is in
11: a lot of trouble.
9: John's in crisis. We're going to go to Nick. 97.1. Nick, how you doing, buddy?
12: Hey, guys. How's it going?
9: Good, Nick. What's up?
12: I don't know, man. I was up last night when I heard the news, and it's just depressing. It's just, I don't even know what he's thinking. Well, you know, I'm sitting here. Well, you know, we got to pay our guys. You know, we'd have to pay Joey Porter Jr., and we still got to pay our guys. He is obsessed with himself at this point. I mean, it's tough to think who's getting worse. Is it Chris Illich or is it Brad Holmes? I'm going to give Trajan Langdon a chance to see how this Durham thing pays off. But, I mean, same thing with Scott Harris. At least the Tigers know, hey, I'm going to show you, at least they're going to show you their cards. We're going to build through our youth. We're going to build through this. At least there's a plan that at least he's going to be honest with whatever. At least he's showing his cards. With Brad Holmes, what are you satisfied? Just being average? It's just frustrating.
11: Nick, I can hear the frustration.
12: Beyond belief.
9: Well, because at the end of it, Nick, what's it all for? You're either doing everything you can to win or you're not. No one questions the foundation he built. No one is saying that Brad Holmes has not played a major role in getting the Lions up off the floor. But the problem is, the further away you get from having two first-round picks in each of his first two drafts, after the Stafford trade, the drafting has fallen off. The obsessive nature of being insular with your player personnel has ratcheted up. And we all know the team is good. We all know that they're going to win. But what I would comp it to is, how long have the Pittsburgh Steelers been good? How long since the Steelers had a losing year? But what is it netted? The Steelers are going on 16 years of no Super Bowl. Now, in Pittsburgh, that's a crime. Here, you've never been once. I just wish they pursued it in a manner that felt more authentic for you guys. Like, it just doesn't make sense to me.
12: Here's the other problem that I don't really understand is, how can you justify giving 3 third-round picks for Tesla, but you can't give a second for a corner that is in need for this football team to get better?
9: It is a question. It is a question you would have to ask Brad Holmes, and unfortunately one he would never answer. So we're just never going to get that. You know, I mean, Nick, you're right to say it. I mean, how could you move up to draft a guy who's not even a real person? It was a silhouette in Manu. How could you draft a quarterback on a blown ACL when you already had a quarterback? Nick, it's part of the DNA of this guy. I just feel like a lot of what he's done is he's gotten cute. He's missed on a lot of picks. That's part of the reason your depth struggles. And when he's presented with ways to get better, he chooses not to. It's a choice not to go get Joey Porter Jr. Now, Brad has got a few weeks to make a different choice. I can't yell and scream. If you want to hear the yelling and screaming, that'll be trade deadline day if they don't do anything. But I'll allow for that. But the Porter Jr. thing just felt like a very easy, sensible fit. Bigger corner, physical corner, man corner. Yes, he's going to get flagged because he's kind of handsy. But it just felt like guy motivated, playing for contract. I don't know. It just would have been nice, but I don't know. All right, well, you're bummed out about Joey Porter Jr. Eat your feelings. You've got Hungry Howie's, their new All Corners pizza. 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
4: Hey, it's Jeff Rieger from Wojo and Rieger. 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
5: All right, we'll get right back to business, but we'll touch the table on football out of the city of Detroit. David Music.
6: Okay. College football. Spender of the year. What do you got?
7: So since yesterday we did the college QB grades for about six quarterbacks, I decided to go through the rest of the list and get your takes on some of maybe they're still well known, but they're not as well known as like the high end guys. So I figured we'd start with Jaden Maivea, USC.
5: Yeah, this is tough for me. You don't win the showdown game against Oregon. You need a lot of help against Rutgers. It's not that he's bad individually, but again, I would comp it to the year that Dante Morris had, obviously before being injured. I just don't think he's moved the needle for me. I would just have him as a B minus.
8: That's a good grade for Maivea, yeah, because he kind of is the epitome of USC football. When they're not playing in a big game, Paul, he looks like he's a world beater. Throwing for four, five touchdowns, like he looks like, wow, he could be a Heisman Trophy. No, he cannot. Because he goes up against a real team, and he's just okay. So I would probably give him a B.
7: All right, let's go down to a team that people don't like to talk about here, but Julian Sain, QB for OSU.
5: I'm kind of in the same spot. I don't think he's taken the leap forward that I would need to see. I didn't love the Texas game. But again, they've played cupcakes otherwise. It's hard to really overreact to that. I'll just keep them at a flat B. But I am really hoping this weekend we start to get a real evaluation of Julian Sain year two as they take on Iowa and teams down the road.
8: I'm going to give him a B for different reasons. I need to see him make another receiver great. You already have a unicorn on your team. So throwing to Jeremiah Smith is kind of a cheat code. If you get it anywhere within 15 yards, he's going to make the catch. Make somebody else good. And then I can say, you're a really good quarterback. But right now, he's doing something that I'm quite sure anybody could do if you had Jeremiah Smith.
7: So you think Smith's making him and not the other way around?
8: Well, it's just easy. Like, he's hitting the easy button. A really good quarterback can go, and you know what? You want to double team Smith? I'm going to throw to this guy. I'm going to throw to this guy. I'm going to make this guy a household name. You never heard of him before. You'll know him at the end of the game.

0: All right, let's go to the number two team in the country, the Georgia Bulldogs and Gunnar Stockton.
1: All right. I don't like Gunnar Stockton, but I'm going to leave my bias out of this. I think so far, I know they haven't played the toughest schedule in the world, but he's an A. There's an explosiveness to this Georgia offense that wasn't there last year. He looks more comfortable. He's an A. I reserve a right to change when they stop the cupcake factory and playing real teams. But he's been good. Damn it.
2: What he said, except for I'm going to give him a B+. You have the right to get an A, but go out there and beat somebody. Show me you can. It's like Jordan Mayava. You look great against nobodies. What do you look like when you actually play a real team? Then I can know a true sense of your value. But as of now, I'm going to stick with a B+.
0: All right, let's go over to a guy stepping in and filling in some big shoes because the guy he's replacing went number one overall in the draft this past year, and that's in Indiana and Josh Hoover.
1: Okay, this will be the first one where I'm highly critical. I didn't like the player at TCU, and I'm not going to overly nerd out, but he deeply struggles against several types of coverages, like non-functional. Indiana hasn't looked good, and I put a lot of that on the quarterback position. I'm going to say he's been a C. And I'm not mad at Sig, but when you have Mendoza and you had Rourke, you know, you think you're going to nail another eval. I just don't think Hoover's been that good. He's fine, but you didn't get him to be fine. You got him to repeat as national champions. Do you believe Indiana's offense right now is good enough to win a national championship? If no, how can I give the quarterback some great grade? You want me to go B-?
2: No, Mike, that's your grade. I never tell another teacher how to grade their student.
1: Okay.
2: That is the faux pas. You don't do that. I'm going to give him a B. Indiana, and I never thought I would utter this next phrase. Indiana looks bored. We've already won it. We know what it takes. We don't have to polarize our opponents. We just have to win the game and be ready come December and January. So they look bored to me. I'm going to give him a B. Like he spreads the rock around. He's doing all that. He's got receivers. They just don't look like they have that same sense of urgency. Last year, Paul, they had the chip on their shoulder because they got snubbed the year before. So they had to show we're good and we're going to beat the brakes off of everybody. They got the natty. They got the trophy. They're just kind of sitting back and being fat and sassy.
0: All right, let's go to a guy that had all the potential in the world and never could quite seem to reach it at Florida, so he transferred to Baylor, and that's DJ Lagwe.
1: Better than what I saw at Florida. Not the player he was going to advertise to be. He came out with Bryce-type hype. I mean, it would just be a solid B for me. He's fine. He's stabilized. He's been better. Florida, he was an abject failure. But I'm not going crazy with that.
2: Paul, he is the reason why you have the transfer portal. And I'm going to give him a B-. He's the reason why. Because new place, new environment, new attitude, you can reinvent yourself. Because he looked as if he was going to play his way into the MAC conference or something like that. But he looks functional. Like, he looks like he's a pretty decent quarterback at Baylor. So, yeah, I'm glad that he moved because it was not happening at Florida. But sometimes, and you're seeing it here, you can never live up to the hype that people put on you before you get there.
0: All right, let's go to the quarterback of the LSU Tigers, and that's Sam Mellett.
1: Oh, dear God. I've thought he's been pretty overrated. I mean, if you put a ton of talent around Sam Mellett, he'll be good. But I don't love him the way the portal did. Rico, he's a tough grade.
2: He was the best thing in the portal, Mike. So I don't think that, it was like, okay. No. When he was in the portal and LSU was, because remember, he wasn't their first choice. They went after Williams.
1: All right, I'm just going to say it. I don't care. F. That's how I feel. F. More turnovers and touchdowns. You lost your showdown game. You're a big loudmouth. F.
2: I'm going to say C because remember,
1: F.
2: The coach was like, is he going to play? Is he not? I think he got wrapped up in all of that. I think he went to the wrong team because that whole team is just all, it's cake icing. It's glitz. It's all sizzle, no steak. But
1: you described him to me.
2: He was, remember, it was DeMond Williams. That was supposed to be the LSU quarterback. And then all of a sudden,

0: And I love Washington. Go Huskies.
1: Look, Reece, you started. I just looked this up real quick just while we're chatting. I mean, he's had a turnover in every game. Every game.
0: I heard that's not good.
1: No, it's just, it's you know, you're the bell of the ball and everyone's fawning over you. Look at this. F.
0: Yeah, but you mean, to me, he just like Jordan Maiava is USC, he is LSU. A lot of hype.
1: It's fair.
0: But is the hype warranted?
1: It is not. And that is the Paul Serra Lunch Thursdays Quarterback Power Rank.
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0: I'm Steve Goff. MSU football travels to Madison, Wisconsin Saturday afternoon to take on the Badgers. Quarterback Alessio Milivojevic talked about the pressure of being QB1 and how he remains positive heading into this weekend.
1: Yeah, I think handling it is just consistency. No matter how many losses in a row or how many wins in a row, you want to keep that confidence. You want to keep that consistency. You want to be the same guy every single day so your teammates never waver and they'll trust of you. Just continue to lift guys up and be the leader that you are is how you kind of get through these few losses, and then things are going to start turning around.
0: Number two, Michigan State women's soccer senior stars Kennedy Bell and Kayla Briggs were both named to the midseason watch list for the Herman Trophy, awarded yearly to the nation's top player as voted on by Division I coaches. From the studios of the Lansing Sports Network, powered by the Lansing Sports Commission, I'm Steve Goff.
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7: The Wolverines and the Spartans in the Big House. Abdul El-Sayed thinks that's racist. The Lions and Bears on Thanksgiving. El-Sayed thinks that's sexist. Abdul El-Sayed actually said football is racist, sexist, and dominated by toxic masculinity. Let's hear what Mike Rogers says about that.
8: My dad was a football coach at Redford Union, and I played football all through high school. On the gridiron, I learned about teamwork and toughness. Abdul, well, he says football is racist, sexist, and dominated by toxic masculinity. So let's get this straight. Abdul thinks football is bad, but men playing women's sports is good. That's just not who we are in Michigan. Common sense versus crazy. That is Michigan's choice.
9: I'm Mike Rogers, candidate for U.S. Senate, and I approve this message. 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
11: For a player who is not here, did not report to media day, did not report to training camp, and you're all cavalier about, well, you know, listen, if he needs time, we'll give him time.
12: There's still plenty of time before the season starts.
11: What the hell? Here's the deal. We offered a guy $200 million, and he's playing stupid games, and he should win stupid prizes. The Pistons are all about hard work, grit, toughness, togetherness. This guy, every action that Jalen Duren has had this summer flies in the face of that. And the head coach is out here offering him a hall pass. And then that throwaway line, well, I know JD, no matter where he is, he's working hard. Oh, I'm sorry, what do you have, a baby monitor on him? I mean, but first of all, if he's always working hard, why the hell do you want a weight clause on him?
13: If he's always working hard,
11: Why did you make a big to-do about getting him to stop eating candy after games and give him a fruit bowl? See, this is the problem I have. All these teams in this town, it's all just propaganda. It's all narrative. They don't want to actually be what they say they are. Why would you give Jalen Duren a hall pass at every turn? Look at what Trajan Langdon has done. The hall pass he's given him, 150, 160, 180, 190, 200. Okay, I'll take the weight clause out. And then I'll get up to a podium with a straight face and say, you know what, we'll be excited no matter when he shows up or what he chooses to do, and it'll all be fine. This is all hall passes.
12: The reason for the hall pass, Mike, is because apparently Duren keeps this stuff personal and takes it all personal. He's like Jordan with the iPad. So they got to make sure when he comes to camp, he's not angry. He's going to be a team player, because if not, it's going to be a long season.
11: I'll tell you what they should have done. Oh, wait, I've been saying it since the day he got on the plane to go to Sacramento. They should have traded him. But okay, I'll operate in a real space. You know what I would do? And this is where I just don't think any team in this town has any marbles. I'd pull the offer. You now have one choice. You will sign the qualifying offer.
13: So you call him up and be like, hey, tell your, it's 305.
12: At 3:30, this offer doesn't exist.
11: Rico,
12: you're on the clock.
11: 2 weeks ago, I would have made a phone call. Every day you don't sign, $10 million comes off the deal. Do whatever you want. But I'm done. And there's a weight clause. The Pistons have been bodied by this guy. Now, I would never put five at 200 with this guy. But you know what? He's being empowered to act this way. His head coach just said it's all okay. The GM just said it's all okay. Well, you know who doesn't find it all okay? Your customers.
12: Well, he's going to find out that, let's just say he does sign for the $200 million and he signs at 11:30 tonight. He's never going to live up to the expectation that he's put upon himself, because now, because you held out, because you held the team hostage, because you did all of this stuff, when you go out there and have bad games or this team gets bounced in early in the playoffs and it's because of your lack of productivity, yeah, you want all the smoke. I be careful what you ask for.
11: Well, we'll wait. I know it's not a big Durin day because I don't think you're going to get the announcement until we're off the air, but it's just very disappointing audio.
12: Bro, I don't think you're going to get the it's going to probably happen in the middle of the night where they're going to say, yep, he either signed or deadline expired.
11: Well, you handle it tomorrow. I don't care whether he's here for a year, here for five. I don't want him here. So whatever. But yeah, there's your disappointing audio of the day from a Detroit front office member or coach. Let's get back to the Joey Porter Jr. And again, if you want to call about Durin, do it here. Got open phone lines, first time all day. If you want to call in on that audio or call in on what we're talking about, that's fine. But the Joey Porter Jr. stuff, he got traded to Dallas. And it's for a sixth-round pick this year and a second-round pick in 2028. Not yelling about it. I'm not going to make Joey Porter Jr. out to be a savior or that you're trading for Patrick Surtain. I'm not doing any of that. That would be dishonest. But you have the worst pass defense in the league. You don't put starting caliber corners out in this league, and you have a player that has a unique set of abilities that you don't really possess. He's a bigger corner. DJ Reed's tiny. This is a bigger corner, a physical corner. He's going to get flagged. He does take penalties. So does DJ Reed. You had no problem giving him the bag. I don't understand how you don't make that move. Oh, but he doesn't have a contract. And if I don't sign him, and it's not like you go out and go BOGO in free agency, you get a third-round comp pick. What the hell's the difference? I just don't care about a pick 2 years from now. But what this reeks of, and there's been some reporting of it, is Holmes didn't want to go above a third-round pick. Why? He thinks he's the smartest guy in the room. Sure, they'll take a third-round pick, and you'll get a comp pick when the guy walks, and essentially you got him for free for a one-year delayed compensation. Everybody sees through you. To me, it would have been a way to get better. It would have been a way to calm the nerves a little bit. And you'd be able to have McCreary play the slot, which he was brought here to do. And then you have DJ Reed and Joey Porter Jr. In weeks that you have matchups with bigger receivers, you now have an answer for that. You know, you brought up earlier a Drake London, or, you know, you play a DK Metcalf. You play some of these bigger physical wideouts. You have more answers, more tools in the toolbox. This is what I talk about where I don't get mad at Kelvin Shepard. He's not being given the tools.
12: No, because you look at it, you're going to have to go up against a Christian Watson. You're going to have to go up against a Jefferson. You're going to have to go up against Drake London this year. You're going to have to go help.
11: That's all.
12: Right. You're going up against these people, and it would tell me that you see the need and you address the need, and it's okay. Like, I don't understand why it's almost like a dirty word to say I need help and we need to make some changes. No. I know what I'm doing. This is going to work out. You people are just over exaggerating. I like the guys in this room, and okay, that's fine, but that doesn't mean you can't improve the room.
11: So where are you guys at? Because Joey Porter Jr. is probably the best corner that'll move at the deadline, and he's a Cowboy. And I'm not worried about Dallas. Please, can we not do the thing that Detroiters do best? You talk about the team that actually had the balls to do something instead of focusing on yours. No, I don't think Dallas is going to win a Super Bowl. But you know what Dallas has got right now? They have Mike Ilitch. They got an old guy who wants to win. He's desperate to win. He doesn't know if the lights are coming on tomorrow. I'm not going to knock him for trying, okay? Whether it works or doesn't work, don't do what callers on the morning show did. Oh, my God, remember Pat Swilling? Okay, what do you want to do? A Doyle Alexander conversation, too?
12: Yeah.
11: Here, how about Saquon Barkley? How'd that go? Hey, how about the trade you made with the Rams? Oh, wait, the Rams won a Super Bowl. So, like, don't do that. That's silly. You're either trying to be the best version of yourself that you can be or you're not. And I just don't think many Lions fans can say Brad is trying to be that. The Joey Porter Jr. thing felt pretty simple to me.
12: Did we put Pat Swilling in the whole Doyle Alexander camp? Because I was just as shocked to hear that, like, Pat, did you just bring up Pat Swilling?
11: I mean, what are you, buddy, let it go. It's early. The guy's a loser and probably didn't have his coffee. 248-539-9797. Let's get to the people. And you can call in on Duren. You can call in on this. I got an Evanston update that's just really going to knock your socks off.
12: But wait, there's more?
11: Oh, there's more. Richard, 97.1. Rich, how you doing, pal?
12: Happy Coney Day.
3: Hey, guys. First time listening to your show. And you guys are freaking awesome.
11: Okay.
3: You guys are being real with the fans. And I can't tell you how much I love it. My brother told me to listen to you guys. He got banned from other shows for saying what you guys are saying.
11: Uh-oh.
3: But the only thing I'll say is you guys are leaving out Dan Campbell.
11: Okay.
3: He got lucky. He's at the right place at the right time with Ben Johnson. He's not the coach to get us over the hump. And how you get this mentality at Lions is Ben Campbell, Brad's in a room. They tell each other how great they are and how much they know. And that's where we're at. You know, they think they're great. They think they know everything. And they're just not the people to get us over the hump.
11: I think the Campbell conversation is one, Richard, you'll have at the end of the year. If this team doesn't make a meaningful playoff run, I do believe they'll make the playoffs. But, like, if they don't, I think this is absolutely a legit conversation. Or if they go to the playoffs and they don't go anywhere, yeah, you start to think about, like, okay, Marty Schottenheimer type stuff. Like, okay, is this the guy to get us where we got to go? Because Campbell was very prophetic in 2023 saying, I don't know if I'll ever get back here. And Richard, at a certain point, like if you've gone, let's say they make the playoffs and lose in the first round. That's three straight years without winning a playoff game. And you missed the playoffs last year. It's okay to have those conversations. I'm not mad about it.
3: Let me tell you why that's happening. Because the first time in 50 years, the Ford family opened up their wallet. The money was spent wrong. Instead of getting free agency and giving us a chance to win a Super Bowl right away, they spent all these $1 billion in extensions on good players, but that doesn't mean that they fit the scheme you're running. Do we even have an offensive scheme? Do we even have a defensive scheme?
11: Well, hold on. Hold on. The offense has scored 31 points each of the first three games. You absolutely have an offensive scheme. Your defensive scheme doesn't look right because you don't have the players. And, Richard, I'm fine critiquing that. I mean, they knew they had a weakness in the secondary. They chose not to address it. You're not wrong. But don't take it too far and throw the baby out with the bathwater. The offense is not the problem. The offense is the only reason you're not winless right now.
12: Bingo.
11: Do you understand if they don't score 30 points each of the last your two wins, you're 0-3.
12: Brother, that offense can't have
11: a bad
12: any
11: day.
12: Injuries, bad day, turnovers.
11: Well,
12: none of that stuff.
11: See,
12: if you do, you're in trouble.
11: Yeah, and I know, I'm sure, the morning show. And I do appreciate John and Jim were very good about it. It was very nice that, you know, they were rational. I don't control the callers. There are callers, though. There was a couple of them today. It's not negativity. I want to borrow a line from Rico. If you don't like what you see in the mirror, don't blame the mirror. How am I being negative when I say your defense blows and offensively you better pray there are no more injuries? I mean, right now, go up and down the league and tell me teams that have a quarterback, all receivers and tight ends and running backs healthy. Go up and down that list. I mean, you're about to take on a team this weekend who running back dead, best wide receiver, dead. Best offensive lineman, dead. Both starting corners, dead. Guys, you're living in fantasy land if everyone stays healthy all the time. Mm-hmm. So what happens when they don't? That's why the defense is such a concern. This offense fully healthy, it's going to be very hard to stop. We all know that. But when you face the real teams in the playoffs, are you going to win four shootouts to win a Super Bowl? No. You're not.
12: No, because normally in any random playoff game, Mike, becomes that defensive struggle, whether it's the elements, unless you can control it and you're the number one seed,
11: yeah,
12: and all games come through Ford Field.
11: Yeah. And you play in the fast track and it'll still come down to are all your pieces healthy? I just think that's kind of a fantasy. 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
26: 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Hey, it's Jeff Rieger from Wojo and Rieger. We're talking Detroit sports and taking your calls tonight at 6 on 1240 The Ticket.
11: All right, Dave, a couple of texts, and then we got jam-packed phone lines. People want to comment on Duren. Like I said, I didn't mean to sidetrack things. I do apologize. The Bickerstaff stuff irks me. It's just like, man, at any point, is anyone in the Pistons organization going to hold Jalen Duren accountable? Oh, if he needs a ramp-up period, we'll give him time. Why? Because he was effing with you all offseason, disrespecting you, disrespecting this town? This guy wants money that no one's willing to pay him? This guy doesn't want to be a part of the one seed in the East? This is the guy a year ago at training camp who said, I want to spend the rest of my career in Detroit. And at every turn, Trajan Langdon has just bent and bent and bent and bent and bent and bent and bent. 5 at 200, and we'll take the weight clause out. You still haven't signed. And I got to listen to the head coach go, it's okay. We got a lot of time before it starts. Man, F that. I'm tired. I'm just, these GMs and these teams, they wear you out. Yeah. David, go ahead. Sorry.
27: Coming in saying, I feel like it's Groundhog's Day every day in this town, year after year. We have the same conversations. Our owners love mediocrity. Another one comes in from AC in Monroe, says, this entire situation with Branch, Joseph, and Arnold is shameful. This wasn't midseason misfortune. There was time to fix this. We have a need and money to fix the problems, and Campbell and Shep are handcuffed by this guy. been a Lions fan since 1976. The Another One Bites the Dust era. Was excited in the early stages of Brad's tenure. Now I just cheer for the Lions, but no longer have Super Bowl expectations for the regime. That is from Maurice. Brad needs to go. He's just happy being good enough. We want a Super Bowl. We don't want to be just good enough. Another one, I don't care anymore with any of the pro Detroit teams until there's some kind of breakthrough or major change in philosophy. I'm checked out. That is Dan in Florida.
11: Okay. Well, let's get to the people. Let's see what you guys have to say about it. Will has been waiting patiently. Will, how you doing, buddy?
0: Hey, good. How are you?
11: Excellent. What's going on?
0: Good. Thanks for taking my call.
11: Yes, sir.
0: I just wanted to say I am pretty upset with Brad Holmes and kind of the whole situation with Joey Porter Jr. I thought it was the perfect time. The need obviously is there, and the availability of Joey Porter Jr. was there. So I thought the timing was right, and not making that move was a bad decision, I think. And I think there's two concerns around the league you kind of look at to make it even more harmful to not do this trade. And I think the first one is that, like you guys have mentioned, NFL players all around the league have been just kind of dying, essentially. And I think DBs especially are very coveted, especially as you get later in the year. So I think, you know, there are going to be more injuries, and you need to go out and get a guy like this. That, and, hey, if it doesn't work out, that's fine. But, you know, you need someone like this. The second thing is I went back and looked at the last 10 Super Bowl defenses and points allowed, and I noticed that all of them were in the top five. And I know right now I think Detroit's sitting at least bottom two, if not dead last. So I know Joey Porter Jr. is not going to take you from 32 to top five, but it certainly helps. And I know what isn't helping is going to be that second-round pick that he didn't trade in 2028 for this year's defense. So
11: well, because, you know, Will, it's interesting, and I'm glad you brought up the historical context of it. It's valuable. But it's also, like, here's a simple question. When does the future become now? I mean, all this team preaches is later, later, later, long-term stability. It's like, all right, can we all agree the team has gotten progressively worse over the last couple of years to where you're good, but now you don't think you're Super Bowl capable? Well, then what are we waiting on? Because 2 years from now, to your point, Will, what's that second-round pick in 2028? I don't care.
0: Right. Yeah. And now I don't know if now ever will happen, because I feel like a lot of these GMs, especially Brad Holmes, kind of look towards the future, sell the future, use that to keep their jobs maybe even. So
11: yeah,
0: I don't know if it's going to get better. I really hope that, you know, there's still time left. The trade deadline didn't end yesterday. So no. Maybe some will become available that we don't know. And I'm hoping for the best. But
11: no, and look, they're one of the five or six winningest teams over the last few years. The problem is you haven't broken through to a Super Bowl. And what do the wins mean? My fear in all of it is we get a sampling of the general public. But Rico, you know what I know. Yeah. The Lions putting out there, we're going to bless you with $60 standing room tickets. You know there's plenty of fans going to run and buy those. They're not even operating in this discourse. They don't even know who Joey Porter Jr. is. Mm-mm. And as long as Lions win is a win is a win.
12: No. They know who he is, but they also know, I mean, look at this offense. Jahmyr Gibbs could be on the way to an MVP type of season. I want to be in the house. I want to see this type of stuff. So they don't care, because these are the fans that the whole Brad, well, we're just going to be good, and I like the people in the room. You're good enough that you'll sell tickets because you're fun to watch. I don't win anything, but you're fun to watch.
11: And that's my fear. But again, like, it's a tough spot to be in, because I'm the same person telling you, I think they got every right to compete for the North. I think they're going to make the playoffs. You see a need, you talk about a need, they don't address need. Need becomes blatantly a weakness of team. It's such a frustrating flowchart.
12: When you're the worst defense in the secondary, already three games in, and you're expecting Brian Branch to come back and be the magical elixir, which I don't think is going to happen. Guys, I think he's going to need time. I'm telling you, he's not going to hit the ground running the way you think he is. This isn't Super Tecmo Bowl. Now, tell me how it gets better, because this way it could have gotten better. Because the only thing that I see could happen are injuries down the line. And now you're losing players from the defense, the secondary that's already the worst in the NFL. And you expect to win playoff games? Because think about it. You've been trumpeting this last place schedule for the longest, is probably the reason why you may make the playoffs is because you don't have to go out and play some of the teams that you'll have to see in the playoffs.

0: So I think it's disingenuous. I'm not going to talk about games in November and December because that week, what happens if the Lions go in and they're on the wrong side of that injury report? Mm-hmm. It's just I'm not trying to be mean. And I do have love for Jim. I get frustrated because he wants to die on stupid hills with his local teams.
1: No, it's funny because I laugh with him because I was like, Jim, this Jets team won't be please, whatever you do, don't say disco today. The pregame show. He didn't. Because I was like, this game's going to be a lot tougher than you think.
0: No, I thought
1: Jets. Ha, ha, ha, Geno Smith.
0: No, but I thought after a bad loss to the Bills coming home, and the Jets were down three of their top four receivers and their starting tight end, I did think you'd play much better than you did. That's on me. But I approach it situationally. I don't approach it as last place schedule, ergo. Look, Jets being bad last year has nothing to do with today.
1: Exactly.
0: I would be one to tell you, if New Yorkers could be patient enough, and this is me saying it, Aaron Glenn in real time is turning that thing around.
1: Bro, they got three first-round picks possibly
0: next. And my fear is they won't let Aaron be the one to use them. Ooh. You're seeing that defense get better. You're seeing the offense stabilize. He's building something. It's frustrating. And you see it every week in this league. You just, who am I playing is immaterial to when I'm playing them. Mm-hmm. I mean, you could have a game against the Rams, and the Rams are down. Garrett and Puka and Stafford, you know, blew his back out. And all of a sudden, is that game the same? It's not.
1: No, still counts, but it's
0: correct.
1: Not the same. Or you could play a game against Max Brosman. David, it happened.
0: It's provocative.
1: It happened.
0: Reed. We'll get to the callers.
1: All right.
0: And I'm sorry to everybody. I'm sorry we did the scheduling thing. I apologize.
1: That's okay. We'll get to the callers. Matrix Basements finishing official sponsor of the Detroit Lions. Why? Because the Lions are back. This could be the season you've been waiting for. So why not get your ultimate fan cave ready before the big game happens? Look, you've heard me talk about Matrix Basements finishing. 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
6: 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Age-wise, I mean, I'm in my late 60s. I'm old enough to be his grandfather. 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
7: 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And it's coming from a dad that didn't expect to become a dad. And I feel very proud to be his son.
6: That was what he needed. And he was what I needed. Every day.

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5: Straight to the people. And I have, I can't believe I'm going to say this, I have even more news regarding the Wings. Not just the latest Evanston report. I've got something else for the 4 o'clock hour. Donald will join us next, 97.1. Donnie, how you doing, buddy?
6: Good. How about you guys?
5: Good, Don. What's going on?
6: Let's face reality. Yeah, Holmes should have traded for Joey Porter Jr. Guys, at the end of the day, this defense for the past 5 years has been the same, even with Branch, even with Kirby Joseph. Nothing's changed on this team. It's Dan Campbell. The biggest mistake they did this year was not calling Jim Schwartz to be the defense coordinator for Detroit. That was the biggest mistake this year.
5: Well, I think there's a level of truth is that instead of getting an experienced DC, he opted to stay in-house, right, the Brad Holmes way, and Dan brought Kelvin Shepard up. You know, when you look at Aaron Glenn, the 3 years he was here, Donald, the defense got better each year. It did. You're right, though. He took a gamble. I do side that Brad Holmes not giving Kelvin, or by way of that, Dan, enough talent on defense is why it looks the way it does, but I'm not going to fight you on that. If you had a more experienced ex-head coach, defensive coordinator type, would it look a little bit better? Probably. I can't fight you.
6: And I agree with you earlier because I was going to say that.
5: Uh-oh.
6: One coach
5: told
6: their team.
5: Uh-oh. Donald, if what? You can hear. Don, I thought we were losing your cell phone there. I apologize. Go ahead. Start again.
6: No, you're good. I was going to say what you said earlier, too. What coach tells their team, we don't know if we'll make it back. That's horrible. This coach and Campbell. I'm going to blame on Brad Holmes. I love Brad Holmes. I think he's the best GM we've had in 30 years. But Dan Campbell is the most overrated coach. We need to get an experienced coach or experienced defensive coordinator because this team.
5: I think it's the latter.
6: Yeah, we'll make.
5: I think it's the latter. I would just tell you this, Donald. Look, I like Dan Campbell as a coach. I don't care about him as a person. I'm not saying that to be mean. It's just immaterial to a sports discussion. I think your last part would fix a lot of things, which is if you had gone outside of the family and done what they did offensively and gotten an experienced ex-head coach, you know, when Philly needed to get that defense right, they hired Vic Fangio. When you go out and hire that type of, you know, back when the Rams won the Super Bowl, wasn't Raheem Morris the DC? Like, you just, there's a way to do it. I think that critique is okay, but be very careful about wanting to throw Dan Campbell out. I don't think that's fair to me.
7: I often say that whatever the weakest side of the ball is, like, so if you have an offensive-minded head coach, your DC,
5: experience.
7: I feel, should be a former head coach who wants back in the game.
5: Well, look at your DCs in Frisco. Yeah. I mean, Kyle handles the offense. He's the guy. Mm-hmm. Go look at your track record of what your defensive coordinators have been.
7: Yeah.
5: It's right.
7: Kala, D'Amico. Yeah.
5: It's
7: even now to Raheem. Yeah.
5: That's what you're saying, Raheem. I don't know. I think there's value in that point by Donald.
7: Because here's the thing. When you get that former head coach who wants back in the game, man, I'm trying to push and push and push you guys.
8: Back in the game, baby!
7: I don't want to be here next year. I don't want to be here in 2 years. I want to be coaching the Miami Dolphins. I want to be coaching the Cleveland Browns, giving myself another chance rather than, well, you know, I'm going to be here for a while. No, you want guys who are hungry, who are going to be gone in a couple years.
5: Let's go to Owen, 97.1. Owen, how are you?
9: Good. I just wanted to make a quick point here. I was watching the Batman movie yesterday, and Bane says to Batman, "Victory has defeated you." And that's kind of how I feel about Brad Holmes, I would say, is that, you know, he did pretty good the first couple of seasons drafting and everything. And he kind of fell in love with himself, and he drifted into that Detroit GM philosophy. You know, it's all going according to plan. Don't question anything. Who are you to question anything? And then years later, we still don't really have a championship or anything that, you know, major cities that compete for championships.
5: Well, I think it's two things. I think if you're going to be faithful to your drafting and development and only use free agency to lightly supplement, then your drafts have to stay on point. Your drafts have not. So a couple of bad draft picks, and I'm not being melodramatic. I want you to think when I say it, Owen. A couple of total swings and misses can really screw up everything you're building. But if you're not willing to go out in free agency in a big way or the trade market to address those things, well, then you've compounded the problem. I do think that's how they've ended up here. I do.
9: Yeah, for sure. And I just wanted to ask you one more quick question before I go.
5: Sure.
9: You know, I'm a young guy. I'm 26 years old. And for some reason, just something I've noticed is every good sports team we get in this city just always has some kind of Shakespearean fatal flaw. You know, if it's the Tigers, you know, we got all the best, these Hall of Fame hitters, but then we don't have any relief pitchers, you know.
5: Yeah.
9: Lions, we got, you know, great, great offensive line, so much talent, you know. What other cities win Super Bowls with? But then it's just blatantly obvious we have no secondary. And then it's just like, I don't know. Maybe I don't know that much about sports, but to me, it's just sometimes in the city, it drives me nuts how it's just so obvious what the problem is.
5: Yeah.
9: And then these GMs kind of act like, you know, tone deaf about what you're talking about.
5: Well, I think, no, Owen, it's not that you don't know what you're talking about. It's not that.
7: Actually see something that is there.
5: And it's a town. I just think this town is happy being good. I think you're coming off a decade where you had the lowest win percentage of any American sports city with four teams. And now they're popular again. We're selling tickets again. We're moving daiquiris. And who are the owners in this town? Let's be real about it. Sheila Ford-Hamp, Tom Gores, and Chris Illich. You know, do any of those strike you? Now, I'll give Gores credit. Gores was willing to admit his mistake, buy out Monty Williams, try it again. They're willing to go into the luxury tax. The problem is, I think you've hired a rank amateur as a GM. You know, look, Chris Illich, disgraceful what they're doing with the Wings. The Tigers, he opened the purse strings. Well, what was the problem? His GM, or president of baseball ops, lit the money on fire. Mm-hmm. Sheila, I don't know. I have to read a report or see something where she's going to demand something of anything. All that talk in the offseason about an audit and we had to look in the mirror, you're doing the same things. I think it would have been really refreshing for the customer base for them to go out and get Joey Porter Jr. and, you know, make a go of it. And I don't think it was an egregious price that got paid. I don't. I think it would have been a really nice thing.
7: Sixth round, a second rounder in a couple of years.
5: But that just feels...
7: He could come in here and immediately give you something that you want. Because I did hear somebody thinking, well, you know, do you want that guy in the locker room? Because now all of a sudden his back injury is healed. Like, guys, he didn't want to be in Pittsburgh.
5: Whoa. You're about to welcome Jalen Duren back.
7: Sir, this is Wendy's.
5: Uh-oh. I'm just saying. Let's go to Drew, 97.1. Drew, how you doing, buddy?
8: Hey, how's it going, Mike?
5: Good. What's up?
8: I just wanted to talk about the Durin situation. I think it's just like the lack of perspective in this town about who you are a fan of can be a little egregious sometimes. Like, you're not a Lakers fan. You're not a Heat fan. You're not a Knicks fan. You can't sign a $40 million player, let alone a $50 or $60 million player. So you got to keep it all in perspective. And the idea that, oh, well, he had a bad playoff, so we can offer him just the minimum that we can, or more than, like you like to say, more than anyone else, it still is going to be tough on the kid that sees Amen Thompson signed for 208 and you offer him 160 or 150 or whatever the starting number was.
5: Mm-hmm.
8: And I understand, well, he's not worth a 287. Well, I don't know that they asked for the 287. I just think that when you get down to, and like you guys are, you know, being critical of Trajan because you're saying that he's balking by going up on the, you know, on his offer. And, you know, I just think you really gotta, you want to be careful in these spots because, and I alluded to this on the call a little while ago, when you got a kid that gets wrapped and he makes an all-star team and he makes an all-NBA, whether it's because of some other guys weren't eligible or not, on that rookie deal, there's really not much more you can ask for out of a guy than that. And to make him go through this whole thing, and like there's no chance, and we can throw out the idea of him signing the qualifying offer. That was just the little bit of leverage he's had. Whatever the highest number they offer him tonight is what he'll sign for. But now it can easily look like him asking for a trade in 4 months or whenever he's eligible for one. And then where do you go from there? Because, again, you can't sign a top-level player here. And that's unfortunate, but that is the nature of the beast. Like, you just can't. And I just, when you say you don't want him here, what do you think it looks like without him here?
5: Well, you got to tell me what we're getting for him. And I've been specific why I don't want him. I just don't think him and Ausar Thompson work together, especially in the playoffs. And I am fine planting a flag and keeping Ausar here. I think he's more versatile. And I think I'd much rather have this heat-seeking missile defensively that can guard four spots. For JD, yeah, I'd love to have him, but it comes at a price. Drew, I just from the very beginning, when he wanted to go to Sacramento or L.A. and he wanted to seek out these deals, the problem is nobody was willing to give that offer. Now, at 187.
8: I understand. That was lip service to me, Mike. That was lip service. For the kid to say, oh, I want to go to Sacramento. Come on.
5: Okay, well, hold on. Work with me. If it's,
7: but he actually went to Sacramento.
5: Drew, if it's lip service and the team offered $200 million, which, if you factor in the state taxes, et cetera, is a hell of a lot more money not playing in that hellhole of California. Drew.
8: True.
5: Then take the deal. What are we doing here today?
8: Well, he wants, if it's 200 or it's 205 or it's 210, he just wants the highest number. So whatever that number is at the deadline tonight, that's what he's signing for. There is no qualifying offer. There is no him betting on himself at that ridiculous risk level. Like, he's signing for whatever the highest number is. And as you've seen, the number's been going up. So you can say, oh, I don't like the way he's gone about it.
5: Well, I don't like the way Langdon's going about it. JD can do whatever he wants. I just think both sides of this. Drew, I would have moved them because they didn't have the offseason that I wanted them to have. I do not think they are materially better offensively. And when you look at this, I have a real problem where your cap. Drew, let's say he takes the 5 at 200, right? Drew, you got three guys. You got Cade, JD, and Ausar. Two of them can't score the ball. I worry, but Drew, I'm up against, I gave you a ton of time because I'm respecting what you're saying. I didn't want to bicker. Yeah. I'm up against it. I can't do nothing about it. I got David yelling at me over here. So just, we'll continue it when you call next time. I promise. We are way over time. 248-539-9797. 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
4: Hey, it's Jeff Rieger from Wojo and Rieger. We're talking Detroit sports and taking your calls tonight at 6 on 1240 The Ticket.
22: Come on!
5: David, a couple of the texts, and again, I apologize, man. These hard outs in the network, I wanted to continue that conversation. It's just, we do have some level of rules. David, continue.
23: Yesterday, I said to play the kazoo when Harris speaks. I think the kazoo can be added to all the GMs and coaches in this town. Just need to make it an automatic play.
5: No. I mean, I take it on a case-by-case basis. I will tell you the kazoo could happen at 4 when I give you this Red Wings update.
7: I mean, how funny would it be to actually show up to just the press conference and there's Otto in the back playing the kazoo as they speak?
5: I don't think Jeremy's wife would find it funny when he came home without a job.
7: Okay.
5: Hey, honey, do you know what I did today? Oh, no. David.
23: The Lions front office prioritizes culture over actual game-changing talent. They rather take good character average guys than great players with potential red flags.
5: Oh, boy. Do you really want me to go down this road? Because they've taken some questionable people, considering you've got a player up on 8 felonies.
7: Oh, boy. Well, you know, Miss Terry said he was a good guy.
5: Didn't you bring in a guy on a gun charge a couple years ago?
7: Mozzie?
5: No. It was a pass rusher. Wasn't it like, not Artavius Bryant? Like, no, they've taken swings on guys. I just, spare me with that stuff. Look, the NFL, you're going to have a couple of rotten eggs in every locker room. I mean, Lawrence Taylor was showing up to Giants games shirtless with a trench coat on, high on crack. No, that's true.
7: I'm laughing because it is true.
5: He would show up in a full-length leather trench coat, no shirt, and probably cracked out of his skull.
7: Sweating, yes.
5: Yeah, like, I think the culture thing is like this, it's like a protective bubble. So you don't have to go out and take big swings. You can always use it as a defense mechanism.
7: Culture doesn't matter so long as you go out there, you get touchdowns, you throw for touchdowns, you catch them, or you get sacks.
5: No, it matters.
7: People don't care.
5: Yeah, like if you bring in Antonio Brown, that might be something problematic.
7: Right. But think about it. If Kerryon was like the defensive player of the year, well, you know, it was just a little mistake that he made, and you'd be all saying bring him back.
5: But the guy stinks. It's different. David, go ahead and I'll get to the caller.
23: Jim texts in and says, when I saw the deal made for Joey Porter Jr., I almost flipped out. What is Brad Holmes doing? Frankly, I'm with you guys. I'm done. Done caring.
5: Yeah, and again, there's been no yelling today. I don't have it in me. I still think the team's good. It's not like by not trading for him, you're worse. It's this idea of I just can't. It's what is it? What was the girl who always effed with Charlie Brown? Would take the football from him.
7: Lucy.
5: I'm tired of being Charlie Brown and Lucy's effing with me. Brad Holmes and Lucy. So, like, what's the point? All right, cool. Trade deadline's in a few weeks. You didn't like Joey Porter Jr.? Your prerogative. You better show me something better. Because I don't see a world. Hey, maybe everyone stays healthy. Maybe cosmically it gets better. Maybe it all just works out. But I don't live in that world because I know the enemy. The enemy is John Lynch. With the Niners, it's Howie Roseman. With the Eagles, it's Les Snead. With the Rams, it's these are the GMs you're up against, and they're not going to stop. Mm-hmm. They're going to do everything in their power to get better.
7: Right. Every year, they're trying to win Super Bowl. And when they don't, this is when some fans laugh and point and say, well, what did all that money get you?
5: I know, which is a weird flex. We go to Brian, 97.1. Brian, how you doing, buddy?
2: I'm doing great. First, I got to give my shout out to Rico. You and I go way back. My Cobra Kai brother from another mother.
5: Brian, are you a founder? Are you a Founders Club member like Rico?
2: We go back a long way.
5: Okay. What's up?
2: And Mike, when I moved back from the Navy, you know, this was the show I found and I'm still here.
5: Well,
2: and you are
5: man.
2: A prophet, as I said.
5: I appreciate
2: that. You predicted the Chase Young trade. You said the Lions need to get him, and we didn't. Brad fumbled. History repeats itself. We are on the verge of fumbling again. You know, and you hit the nail on the head with the Charlie Brown, the Lucy. You know, that's the shirt that Brad Holmes needs to wear. I'm pulling the ball away from y'all again.
5: That's what it feels like, Brian.
2: It does. You know, he's positional villain. How much of these things that these positional villain things are stealing, but these gold... It's turning fingers green. You know, how many of those draft picks are still on the team? You know, I was disgusted, and I'm not even mad anymore. It's more important to sell tickets than to win championships, and this team is turning into the Chargers of the Air Coryell. You know, we're going to score all the points in the world but can't stop anybody.
5: Yeah, there is some truth to that. Hey, no, yeah. It's also funny, too, is – you know, like Brian, we have this conversation a lot about scheduling and stuff, and like you bring up these other teams, and it's who you play, but when you play them, and I do think about like, I wonder down there if like the Lions are going to get all hard up, punking a few of these teams to start the year, and then I think about every caller I hear dunking on the Rams. All right, start your season in Australia against the best team in football. Then you get the home game against the G-Men. Then you go at Denver, and then you go at Philly this week. And then you know what you get next week? Home against the Bills.
7: But you,
5: mm-hmm. yeah. What now? What would you look like? So it is, exactly. You know, there's just a little bit of this where you look at it and you go, all right, look, they're going to stack some wins here, but does it mean they are Super Bowl good? No, it doesn't. You're doing your job.
0: Right.
5: Get better in this at this point, because once week seven hits, no reinforcements are coming to save you. That's it.
2: No, you're going to be calling up those people from the practice squad that nobody knows who they were, you know, and, oh, but we love our guys.
7: Well, you know what, B, you're also praying to God that nobody gets injured.
2: Mm-hmm.
7: Because when you hit divisional play,
5: yeah,
7: the schedule is going to get a lot tougher.
5: Well, and it's also what I said to you. If you added Joey Porter Jr., he's not a savior, but you'd have DJ Reed and Joey Porter Jr. on the outside. It puts McCreary back on the inside where he belongs. And it makes Rocky Sin and it makes Numbnuts, Rakestraw, pure depth. And it allows you to have a big corner so Kelvin Shepard can maneuver matchups where, hey, I got to go up against Drake London this week, or I've got to go up against Christian Watson. It just made a lot of sense. I'm not going to yell. I'll let the trade deadline happen. But, man, a second-round pick in 2028, that was a bridge you wouldn't cross? Okay.
7: I'm weird. With you.
5: It's weird, but like I said, I'm just in a space. I can't.
7: He likes the guys in his room.
5: Oh, why did you? Don't do that. 97-1.
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5: All right, hit the music. Give me some football. What are we doing here? What do you need from me?
30: All right. Well, first of all, Mike, congratulations. We decided to do a Survivor game.
5: I won.
30: You won your game.
5: I lost.
30: Evan started Thursday off. He lost.
31: I was out before the week started.
30: There you go. Evan took Green Bay. Lose. David took Tampa Bay. Lose. Paul took Houston. He lost.
5: Well, that was easy. What do I
30: win? I took the safest bet. I got Seattle over the Commanders, right? Wrong.
5: That's West Coast to East Coast road trip.
30: Something wrong here. Michael, congratulations.
5: Thanks.
30: You picked the lone winner. So that was a practice. We're going to actually do it for real.
5: Wait. That was a practice, he said. This is your prize.
30: We're going to do it for real.
5: All right. What's the draft order? What do I win?
30: You know what? Because you won, Mike, would you like to pick first?
5: Yeah.
30: I'm going to allow you to pick first. I will take your pick at number three.
5: Okay.
30: So Mike's going to go first. David's second. I'm third. No, Evan's third. I'm fourth. And then Paul is fifth.
5: Okay.
30: So because you win,
5: good to go.
30: I'm
5: going to
30: give you the first pick.
5: I'll take the team playing the most injured team in the league this week. Down their top two corners, down their best receiver, down their best O-lineman. Their quarterback's 4 feet tall. Give me the Detroit Lions. There's no way they're losing to Carolina. Carolina didn't even have a team this week. They're all hurt.
30: Okay.
5: Forward,
31: and it's just a win, right? It's not
30: the point. Just a win.
5: Okay. Mike, it's not the biggest spread of the week, but I wanted to be fair. I took the Chiefs last week. I don't want to go chalk chalk.
31: And you can't pick them anyway.
30: No. Actually, he can because we're starting
5: a whole new game.
30: He could if he wanted to.
5: I don't though. I actually like the Raiders plus the points in that game. Go ahead.
30: I just like the Raiders.
5: All right. Someone
32: I am second.
30: David, you are second.
32: Yeah, I'm thinking between two of these, but I'm going to go
30: ahead. You got the Steelers tonight, David.
32: Yep, no. I'm going to go with the Vikings over the Dolphins.
30: Oh.
31: He's sculling tonight.
30: Oh. David took my team.
31: All right, so I'm on the clock, huh? And you guys just talked all this crap
30: about...
31: Wait, is
30: this just because the Vikings are playing the Dolphins?
32: Yeah.
30: He's sitting right there.
32: Oh, yeah, I know.
31: He knows.
33: We all know.
31: He's not blind. So, How big were the point spreads last week when they lost? Was it, what was the biggest one? Do we know that offhand?
32: The biggest one this week?
31: No, last week.
2: Last week?
31: Because, I mean, all the writing on the wall is for me to pick.
2: Let me find out for you, Evan.
31: Baltimore, right? Got to take Baltimore.
32: 11.5. Yeah, you're right.
31: I'm going to take Baltimore Ravens, yeah. At 11.5. I mean, and they're playing the Titans. Mike says that Cam Ward quit on the field.
5: Did you watch it?
31: I haven't seen the play. I just heard you say
5: it. You need to see it. I've never seen anything like it in sports before. Also, the quick cut of Carnell Tate dusting every corner covering him.
31: So I watched that.
5: Cam's inability to get him the ball.
31: It's unbelievable. It's the opposite of Marvin Harrison Jr., the complete opposite.
5: Yes, this guy's trying.
31: And the Ravens got to be pissed off, so I'm going to go Ravens.
5: Why? They won.
31: I know. But it was closer than it should have been.
5: All right, go ahead.
2: Okay, well, you guys took the two that I was looking
5: at. You were
2: going
5: to go Lions? Is this really your theory?
2: No. Originally, I was going Minnesota because I had the first pick, but then I gave it to you. But David took Minnesota, and then Evan just took Baltimore, which is my second pick.
32: You're saying it like I wasn't supposed to take Minnesota. I mean, they're 10.5 points.
2: But that's my team.
31: Yeah.
5: That's my quarterback.
4: You could use your steal rule, Rico.
31: Ooh.
2: No. Only you can use the steal rule.
31: Oh, the last pick, yeah.
5: I just want Paul to just display pendulous balls and say the Dolphins. Just, like, if Paul wins with the Dolphins, the whole game ends forever, and Paul wears a crown in studio every
2: day. We got the crown right
4: there.
2: Yeah,
4: but I don't believe it, so I can't do it.
2: I don't know if I could take Seattle again.
5: You can.
31: Do it.
2: No, because I just
5: don't be a cat enthusiast.
2: The Chargers are just going to.
31: The Chargers are going to what? Be awful again?
2: Eventually, they're going to get their stuff together.
5: No, they won't.
2: I'm going to go with the Buffalo Bills. 7-point favorites over the Patriots.
31: Ooh.
5: The way Drake May is playing, I'll tell you. Oof.
31: They
5: can't
31: run
5: the ball. They can't throw the ball. What'd you say?
31: They're seeing eye to eye, Vrabel said. There's no problem between those two.
5: No, the problem is Vrabel shouldn't be coaching the team.
31: I know, but there's reports that they weren't seeing eye to eye.
32: I bet they aren't. If I'm Bills fans, I'm crashing through the table with a boat in my hand. Hold one of the small toy boats and it's crashing through the table. Cassini.
5: Gotcha. Okay, now I get it.
2: Bro, I was just like, a boat? Like,
31: it is clever.
2: The Bills. Why?
4: To be fair, though, to Evan, as we've seen this offseason, we can't really take Mike Vrabel's word for anything.
31: Yeah, that is true.
5: Hey, listen. He bought his wife a pair of juicy pants at the Utah airport. It's all good.
31: I wonder if that actually worked.
5: Are you kidding me?
31: Well, they're not divorced?
5: Yet.
2: I'm quite sure wifey got whatever she wanted.
31: There might be a few diamonds on her body now.
2: Right. That's not just glitter. Those are real diamonds right. On the juicy pants.
5: I just don't know how you get around being on a boat with a pregnant woman in her third trimester and it's not your wife. That one's tougher than anything else. You might be able to explain a few things away.
2: No. But right. So when you walk in the house and wife has it up on that 100-inch screen.
31: Friend zone. We're just friends.
2: You want to explain this to me?
31: You think I would cheat on you with a pregnant lady?
5: See, then explain renting a boat in a secluded body of water. How did we get here from
31: Drake?
5: We
31: both like boats.
4: I'm a seaman, honey.
2: We were planning a surprise party for you on a boat.
5: I'm a sailor. I sail.
2: I needed a woman's perspective. We had to see if the boat was seaworthy or not.
5: Right. Yeah.
2: So I figured, what's better than a pregnant woman?
5: If
2: she doesn't get sick,
5: right?
2: You're not going to get sick.
31: 100%.
5: Oh, my God. Okay.
31: We got to figure it out.
5: Next pick.
2: There it is. All right.
5: Paul. Poor Paul's got to follow that.
2: Paul, you have the final pick. Now, you can...
5: Paul, take the Dolphins. If they win, the show's yours. I'll quit.
31: Or the Patriots.
2: You can steal a pick if you want since you're last.
5: Go ahead. Steal the Lions, you bastard. Do it. Steal them.
4: No,
5: I'm not going to do that. Do it. I got another selection.
4: I'm in a rough spot, though, because I don't really like a lot of the other picks.
5: So steal it.
2: You can steal a pick, Paul.
5: Steal a pick. Steal a pick. Be a bastard.
32: Steal.
4: You know what? I'll take the Chiefs to beat the Raiders.
5: Oh!
31: You guys both didn't like them.
5: That's dicey.
4: It is dicey, but I think they're going to beat the Raiders.
5: You could have stolen the pick.
2: I think Cousins.
32: I ain't being so nice. You should have taken my pick.
31: Cousins,
32: Vikings.
2: Cousins is going to be grilling steaks at the end of the game because he won again.
31: dude's so pumped every time he comes off the field.
5: I know, man. I'm hoping that they win because it.
3: But
5: just
3: you know what
5: so
3: it is?
5: Fun.
3: Them hiring Clint Kubiak, who was the architect of Seattle's offense last year, you're seeing what a semi-competent QB and a hyper-accomplished OC can do quickly.
31: Wasn't it like Chip Kelly last year or something?
3: Yeah, the guy was falling asleep in the booth.
5: No, but and
3: Chip Kelly last year was Jansen during the draft show 2 years ago. And I was asleep.
5: And wasn't Kubiak his OC or quarterback's coach in Atlanta, too?
3: Yes.
5: Yeah, so they got familiarity. So
31: You're going down, Paul.
3: All right. So I got the Leos. I think that's the pick of the week, right?
5: So Mike has the no.
3: Carolina ain't got no players.
5: Neither does the Jets.
3: They're all hurt.
5: The Jets were hurt, too.
3: Okay. All right.
5: Mike has Detroit Lions. David took the Minnesota Vikings. Evan took the Baltimore Ravens. I got the Buffalo Bills. Paul has the Kansas City Chiefs. Let's pray to God that this game, this round lasts for a few weeks.
3: I love this game.
5: I bet
6: y'all
5: you
6: gotta
5: do.
6: Be kidding me.
5: And not just 1 week. So that's our Survivor Pool 97-1. Week four starts tonight in the NFL, so let's take a look at the latest pro football injury reports presented by Fanatics Sportsbook. Looks like this game tonight will be pretty much injury-free. The only person you need to be aware of is Steelers running back Rico Dowdle. He is out for tonight's game. 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
2: Hey, it's Jeff Rieger from Wojo and Rieger. We're talking Detroit sports and taking your calls tonight at 6 on 1240 The Ticket.
3: Whoa, buddy. I got news you can use. We're going to get away from the Joey Porter stuff for a few minutes because you think the Jalen Duren thing is bad. Let me take you to Hockey Town. I have a pair of updates. And when you think things can't get worse, they do. It's a horror movie. So the Simon Evanson thing, we covered it extensively yesterday. I think this is completely embarrassing. The player is in Sweden. He's so pissed. He just took off from camp. He doesn't have a locker here. All because you don't want to sign him to a market value deal. I don't know what this whole bridge deal crap is. What do you mean bridge deal? This guy's a part of your core. You didn't want to put him in a Quinn Hughes trade.
4: There it is.
3: Just pay the guy to $9 to $10 million a year. The salary cap's going to be 150 before long. Pay him. Oh, baby, do we have an update? All right. What is this, David Pagnotta? Take a listen to this update, and there's a couple of key little words in here where you will invariably sound like the Ying Yang Twins.
5: If you don't make this happen, we're just going to offer sheet him, and you're going to get totally different value than what you wanted. It's a legit threat. I spoke to one team yesterday about that possibility. The response that I got was, would not be surprised if this comes to fruition at some point, the first quarter of the season, the first, say, 10, 15% of the season. And you get to 5, 10 games, and he's still back home skating, then now you're at a gap. Now you're at a unofficial, just trade me at this point, if this is how you feel, type of vibe. And you get to a point where other teams are going, this might be time to... Yeah. To flex a little bit, to pull something like this off. There are teams considering it. Whether they move forward with it, we have to wait and see.
3: So this,
4: you get your drink.
3: I do.
4: Somebody gives them an offer.
3: What did I warn you yesterday? If I were another team, I'd be girding my loins. But the other problem, Pagnotta reported that while Edvinson hasn't demanded a trade, it's been intimated and barbs have been traded between the organization and the player. What? What barb could the Wings offer? So the Evanston thing right now, complete disaster. Can you imagine? I wish I could pay a team to offer sheet him. Go ahead, pay him 12 a year just to stick it to the Wings and this ridiculous operation. But that's only one piece of the news.
4: Right.
3: Oh, baby. There's you ready more, for this one?
4: But wait, there's more.
3: Oh, there's more. The, you're our GM for now until we find someone better than you, Sean Horkoff, according to reports, wants to try to repair the Larkin situation. Therefore, the drama could drag out longer into the season.
4: Saw that coming.
3: No, it's not funny.
4: It is.
3: It is not.
4: It is.
3: This is the direct thing. Anthony DeMarco reporting, according to a source, there's a belief that Sean Horkoff could be looking to fix the relationship with Dylan, which could result in the saga dragging out longer than expected. By the way, Dylan's not going to play the first two games, you know, maybe on the third. Watch him not debut until a road game. Watch. Wow. Oh, I mean, you know, fair or not, you know how that's going to get perceived. Oh, magically delicious. Now you're here, but it's not in Detroit. Look, it's just, this is just such a disgrace for a wonderful franchise. I need the Hockey Elite because I can't understand the bridge deal conversation with Evanston. I can't understand not paying him. If they got this weird thing in their mind, you can't make more than the captain. Well, here's your problem. You don't have a captain. And second of all, Sider and Larkin signed in a different economy, meaning the NHL has gone rapid fire with where the cap, the growth, the revenue, that economy's different. Mm-hmm. Now, the thing I would tell you, and I know this is going to sound like wild, don't yell at me. I actually have a fantasy where guys like DeBrinket and Sider turn this into the film Rudy, where they carry their jersey into Dan Devine's office and they go for Rudy. Except for saying that, they say, get me out of here. Like, I really wish Alex DeBrinket would just ask out. What world is Alex DeBrinket trying to sign a long-term deal here? By the way, he's due for that long-term deal. Like, I want this to get so bad that someone from this organization has to face the music. This is a complete embarrassment.
4: So they laying the jerseys down for Simon, or who are they laying the jerseys down for?
3: I think it's more just walking in, saying, get me out of here. I just, why would you want to be here? Like, in that locker room, there is an element I do feel for the players. And I know they're playing a kid's game for money, but I mean it. On a human level, on a man-to-man level, I feel for these guys. Two of the best players on this team aren't here because this isn't a functioning organization. Mm-hmm. Simon Evanson is so pissed he's in Sweden. Dylan Larkin looked like he was up there with a gun pointed at his head to do that press conference. He's not playing. He still has the specter of wanting out. Because, by the way, when he was asked, is the trade demand still good, he wouldn't answer it.
4: The problem I have with all of this.
3: Everything?
4: We're in October. Now, if this was all taking place in June.
3: That's different.
4: Then I could be like Paul and say, hey, it'll work out. They'll find a way. Something will happen. We're in October. Season starts for them tomorrow. And this is where we are right now.
3: Yes.
4: I don't know what you tell your fans. I don't know what you tell your team. I don't know what you tell the coach. You know, deep down, once again, if you hooked them up to one of those lie detector truth serum type
3: uh-oh.
4: Things.
3: Uh-oh. Uh-oh.
4: What?
3: Oh, no.
4: What?
3: Oh, no.
4: What just happened?
3: I think the Wings have had their David Brandon moment.
4: You raised me up.
3: No, worse. You can get some tickets with a Coca-Cola type stuff. You should probably look at your phone. Cookies just sent you a missive. I'm going to tell you right now, Jim Costa may show up as Tom Milliken tomorrow, i.e. bald. Jim's hair is going to fall out from having to pay to go to Wings games. I'm not going to read that on the air because I don't want to pimp that network. The point is, we have reached Dave Brandon, Michigan versus Minnesota. We'll give you tickets to go if you buy a Coke type stuff.
4: Yep.
3: Okay. You saw it.
4: Yeah, I did.
3: Listeners will find it soon enough, but I'm not going to hype that network. I refuse. Yeah, what? Hold on. What did Paul say? No, you don't get to share.
4: No, he didn't say anything. I see it. David just saw it.
3: Yes.
4: All of this takes place the day before your first game. You couldn't get more clown show if you tried.
3: Oh.
4: It's so ridiculous, it does not seem real. But each day, it's wait, watch this. Oh, how about this? Yeah, you want some free tickets? Just do this. And
3: but now you run the risk. You run the risk of overpaying for Evanson or watching him walk out the door for picks. The problem is you don't want picks. Ergo, you know, i.e., see the flow chart. Dylan Larkin, we don't want a futures-based deal.
4: Buddy, you don't know what you, not you, but you don't know what you want, period.
3: Because
4: there's nobody leading the show. There's no ringmaster to this circus.
3: How about Sean Horkoff? Yeah, go ahead. I mean, doesn't that feel like he's just like walking the plank? Like it feels like, seems like, sounds like, has he just gotten a directive? Go fix the Dylan thing. I can't.
4: No,
3: you will, or you're going overboard.
4: No, I think for him. Wait, I think if I could fix this Dylan thing.
3: I can keep the job.
4: I can keep the job. I can keep the parking
3: space. Okay, so hold on.
4: You fix that piece of tape off.
3: You fix the Dylan thing, and then you lose Evanson to Carolina on an offer sheet. Wouldn't take futures over here, have to take futures here, because he's going to get offer sheeted to the tune of 11 or 12 million.
4: I can only do one thing at a time.
3: Okay, my bad.
4: I mean, but this was the biggest problem, sir. This is remarkable that it's this is happening a little over 24 hours from you dropping the puck for the first time this year. You've no sense of direction. You don't know. You don't have a captain. Two of your players won't be there. One is hurt, air quotes.
0: And the second best defenseman is overseas.
4: Right. Somehow I don't think he's going to make the commute. He's going to be stuck in traffic. And by traffic, on a plane. And by on a plane, not really. He's on the ice in Sweden.
3: Please pay to watch us. We'll throw in some tickets. What?
4: No. You'll really like it this year. Just pay. And here's tickets.
3: Who's on the team?
4: I don't know. We may be giving away a car.
3: I'm telling you.
4: You never know.
3: Like, I know, David, I know.

0: Stephenson's way. The guy wants a totally legitimate $9 to $10 million a year. What's the burn?
1: There is none.
0: You're a nanny poo poo. What? I'm going to Sweden. I'm not doing this.
2: We're just one day away.
0: One day away. I just maybe they win 8-0 tomorrow night. I don't care. They can do whatever they want. Wake me up January 1st with that. But it's these updates. Can you imagine? So now on October 1st, now Sean Harcourt wants to try to make the Dylan Larkin thing work, so it could drag out longer. All while there's no solution for the Evanson thing.
3: Mm-hmm. Yes.
0: And the Evanson thing could end up in you taking draft picks because you're not going to match the same draft picks you don't want for Dylan Larkin.
3: I mean, whenever you use words like that, Mike, it makes anything seem ridiculous. Going to point out the shortcomings. Yeah, it sounds ridiculous. When
0: I'm just Kermit the Frog sipping his tea. I got nothing. I can't even believe the New York Yankees of hockey are behaving this way.
2: First 5,000 fans get kazoos.
0: Okay, you're done. No. The Paul Sarah, there's got to be more statue. The unveiling tomorrow night at the plaza. There's plenty of room. 248-539-9797. Uh-oh.
3: We're one day away.
0: One day away. This football season, elevate your tailgate.

0: Elevate your season. Paulson's TVs. They're great.
1: Wonder. I can't. No, it's not appropriate. Okay, go. I don't care. Give it a rip. Oh, my God. Wonder. I just had an image of Paul dressed as the Statue of Liberty in tomorrow night's game.
0: I'm leaving, David. I'm walking out of the studio.
1: Get out. Oh, God. See ya. 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
12: 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Hey, it's Jeff Rieger from Wojo and Rieger. We're talking Detroit sports and taking your calls tonight at 6 on 1240 The Ticket.
13: All right, let me get to the people. And I'm happy to take a few Red Wings calls. We'll get back to Joey Porter Jr. later. We're going to go to Mike, 97.1. Mike, I'd ask how you're doing, but I know you're a Wings fan, so I know that's not great. Talk to me. I mean, what do you make of the latest here?
14: Hey, fellas. I'm going to make it short and sweet. Love your work. This is straight from the Hockey Elite, as you've been calling out for. I've been meaning to call. I got four quick things, and they're really quick. Number one, my season tickets are a sunk cost. Number two, the Hockey Elite group chat, everyone thinks this team's a total joke. Number three, this is a 100-year-old dam held up with chewing gum. Number four, I'm really looking forward to that chicken and ham wrap that they just came out with at Little Caesars Arena.
13: Mike, it is amazing the timing of what these teams do and like when they release things and stuff. It's like the Lions today. Yeah, you didn't trade for Joey Porter Jr. Everybody wants to launch Brad out of a cannon. Thank you for blessing people with $60 standing room only tickets. It's just...
14: Yeah, nothing else to say, guys. I'm not going to make a big thing out of it. That's what it is, brother.
13: All right, man. Mike, I appreciate it, man. It shouldn't be this way. It just shouldn't. And the fact that you're sitting here the night before the opener going, my season tickets are a sunk cost, knowing he had to put that money in March, and this has been a circus from April 15th on, I feel terrible for guys like Mike. That's not right.
15: I feel really bad for all season ticket holders because...
13: Because the team doesn't care. What are they going to do?
15: They took your money.
13: You know what teams ought to do? Dynamic pricing. You're going to charge dynamic pricing on my seats based on who we're playing? Great. How about I dynamically price how you play? You play like ass, you give me money back. Mm-hmm. You're going to have a clown car summer there? Dynamically price that.
15: You got to stay for the end of the game, but if you do, you can go to the refund booth. Get your money back.
13: It's just, it's not fair. And I know life's not fair, but it's just, the Wings didn't have an honest summer. These people are their customers. They are owed answers. They are. This is chaos.
15: No. You really put it the best way. An honest summer. Like, you didn't go out there and do your best and try to put together a winning organization. You just kind of went out there and halfway did it.
13: You had the most dishonest summer because you did things that were cosmically nonsensical and then didn't explain them. And then the explanation, I pray the explanations that Chris gave Wojo aren't truth. Because if they are, this thing's even more fugazi than we even think. Go over to Tim, 97.1. Timmy, what's going on, buddy?
16: Well, I'm a Red Wing fan, so there's that. But I think honestly what happened was Chris Ilitch, I think he didn't like what Yzerman told him about what he could get back from the Larkin trade.

0: And so he canned him. And then during the interviews, all these GMs were telling him the same thing, and he didn't like it. So he didn't hire anybody. This is why it dragged out so long. And then he's like, well, hey, Sean, I guess the job's yours. And Sean's probably saying the same thing, but, you know, he played beer league for 20 years, so he knows what he's doing, obviously. I'm a 10-year, I played beer league goalie for 10 years, so obviously I'm the hockey elite.
1: Yes.
0: Obviously. But, hey, we're not the New York Yankees of the NHL. We are now the Cleveland Browns of the NHL. I just wanted to make that correction.
1: I know. Tim, I'm just telling you what I think of your franchise and how they should be run and treated. And it's crazy to see this fall from grace. It really is. And it's...
0: Every move is wrong. We can't make one good move.
1: No, and the fact is, it's the night before the season. Your captain still has a trade demand. He's not going to play. And you got Simon Evanson asking for a market-level deal, and he's so pissed he's in Sweden. And now you got to worry about a team offer sheeting him.
0: I think Ilitch is involved in that too. I think Ilitch is involved in that too. He doesn't want to pay. He doesn't want to pay Edmondson. I think that's the only explanation. He's involved in that too, because that's the biggest slam dunk move.
1: It's easy.
0: As a GM.
1: $9 to $10 million, no problem. Done. Easy. There's no risk. You know what Evanson is. You understand he's going to be limited offensively, but you're getting a physical blue liner who's no worse than a second pairing ever. And it's market value, and you have plenty of cap space, plenty of room, and the cap's going to continue going up. Tim, I think the miracle in all of this is how a guy like DeBrincat hasn't demanded a trade.
0: He must love Detroit. Because,
1: well, he's got a family here. He does like it here, but I'm sorry. I mean, look, Timmy, plenty of people like where they live, but they don't like going to work every day. You know, they'll make a trade-off here and go, I want to win something. This is ridiculous.
0: Oh, man, it's just...
1: It's a debacle.
0: I don't know, man.
1: Well, we appreciate your beer league hockey experience, Tim. You might be in the GM search. Appreciate
0: hockey
1: it.
0: League? Yep, they should have interviewed me.
1: They should have.
2: No, Tim, you probably were one of the 100. They didn't get to you yet.
1: Oh, remember that report? A lot of the people they wanted and asked for permission to, they never called them. Right?
2: Dishonest offseason. That may be the best thing that you've said.
3: David, some texts. What am I doing?
4: One day.
1: And then you cut to a kazoo background and Paul Sarah dresses as a Statue of Liberty in the plaza.
2: One day away from what?
4: One day away.
5: Text coming in saying, we can't even enjoy sports in this state anymore. Every day I feel sad. RJ in Sterling Heights texts in and say, Mike Rico, you obviously don't watch any Red Wings games. Evanson is not that good. Very overrated. I support the team on this one.
1: Okay, so then here's your deal. There's two RFAs in hockey. Two. One is Evanson. The other is Nishkinen. He's demanded a trade. There has to be a better way of handling this than the guy going home to Sweden and potentially burning the first 10 to 15 games of the season before he gets offer sheeted. So you can either match a bloated offer, which you don't want to do, or take futures for him, which you don't want to do.
2: And you didn't want to let him go in the trade, so apparently he's valued with the team.
4: One day away.
1: David?
2: Can we get a kazoo Hey Hey Hockey Town?
5: I don't think we can find that one.
1: Man, I got you a Prince cover with kazoo. Now you want me to get a Hey Hey Hockey Town kazoo cover?
5: Glad I opted out of season tickets this year with the Wings. Poor centennial giveaways last year and clown show this year.
1: Yeah, but they put Hockey Town on the ice.
5: Someone says, if I subscribe, do I get a kazoo?
1: You imagine calling the ticket office. Listen, I want to take advantage of the TV offer, but I don't want the two tickets. Well, what would you like? A kazoo.
2: Could you imagine? Okay. Could you imagine everybody shows up with the kazoo and just walks around the concourse playing the kazoo?
1: with Paul Sarah dressed as the Statue of Liberty tomorrow.
6: You think their hold music is kazoos?
2: Okay. Paul lead him like the Pied Piper.
1: As the Statue of Liberty. 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
3: Hey, it's Jeff Rieger from Wojo and Rieger. 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
4: All right, we're right back to business, but we'll touch the table on football out of the city of Detroit. David Music.
5: Okay.
4: College football. Spender of the year. What do you got?
6: So since yesterday, we did the college QB grades for about six quarterbacks. I decided to go through the rest of the list and get your takes on some of maybe they're still well-known, but they're not as well-known as, like, the high-end guys. So I figured we'd start with Jaden Maivea, USC.
4: Yeah. This is tough for me. You don't win the showdown game against Oregon. You need a lot of help against Rutgers. It's not that he's bad individually, but again, I would comp it to the year that Dante Moore has had, obviously before being injured. I just don't think he's moved the needle for me. I would just have him as a B minus.
5: That's a good grade for Maivea, yeah, because he kind of is the epitome of USC football. When they're not playing in a big game, Paul, he looks like he's a world beater. Throwing for four, five touchdowns. Like, he looks like, wow, he could be a Heisman Trophy. No, he cannot. Because he goes up against a real team, and he's just okay. So I would probably give him a B.
6: All right, let's go down to a team that people don't like to talk about here, but Julian Sane, QB for OSU.
4: I'm kind of in the same spot. I don't think he's taken the leap forward that I would need to see. I didn't love the Texas game. But again, they've played cupcakes otherwise. It's hard to really overreact to that. I'll just keep them at a flat B. But I am really hoping this weekend we start to get a real evaluation of Julian Sane year two as they take on Iowa and teams down the road.
5: I'm going to give him a B for different reasons. I need to see him make another receiver great. You already have a unicorn on your team. So throwing to Jeremiah Smith is kind of a cheat code. If you get it anywhere within 15 yards, he's going to make the catch. Make somebody else good. And then I can say, you're a really good quarterback. But right now, he's doing something that I'm quite sure anybody could do if you had Jeremiah Smith.
6: So you think Smith's making him and not the other way around?
5: Well, it's just easy. Like, he's hitting the easy button. A really good quarterback can go, and you know what? You want to double team Smith? I'm going to throw to this guy. I'm going to throw to this guy. I'm going to make this guy a household name. You never heard of him before. You'll know him at the end of the game. Do that.
6: All right, let's go to the number two team in the country, the Georgia Bulldogs and Gunnar Stockton.
4: All right. I don't like Gunnar Stockton, but I'm going to leave my bias out of this. I think so far, I know they haven't played the toughest schedule in the world, but he's an A. There's an explosiveness to this Georgia offense that wasn't there last year. He looks more comfortable. He's an A. I reserve a right to change when they stop the cupcake factory and playing real teams. But he's been good. Damn it.
5: What he said, except for I'm going to give him a B+. You have the right to get an A, but go out there and beat somebody. Show me you can. It's like Jordan Maivea. You look great against nobody. What do you look like when you actually play a real team? Then I can know a true sense of your value. But as of now, I'm going to stick with a B+.
6: All right, let's go over to a guy stepping in and filling in some big shoes because the guy he's replacing went number one overall in the draft this past year, and that's in Indiana and Josh Hoover.
4: Okay, this will be the first homer I'm highly critical. I didn't like the player at TCU.

0: and I'm not going to overly nerd out, but he deeply struggles against several types of coverages, like non-functional. Indiana hasn't looked good, and I put a lot of that on the quarterback position. I'm going to say he's been a C. And I'm not mad at Sig, but when you have Mendoza and you had Rourke, you know, you think you're going to nail another eval. I just don't think Hoover's been that good. He's fine, but you didn't get him to be fine. You got him to repeat as national champions. Do you believe Indiana's offense right now is good enough to win a national championship? If no, how can I give the quarterback some great grade?
1: See,
0: you want me to go B minus?
1: No, Mike, that's your grade. I never tell another teacher how to grade their student.
0: Okay.
1: That is the faux pas. You don't do that. I'm going to give him a B. Indiana, and I never thought I would say utter this next phrase. Indiana looks bored. We've already won it. We know what it takes. We don't have to pulverize our opponents. We just have to win the game and be ready come December and January. So they look bored to me. I'm going to give him a B. Like, he spreads the rock around. He's doing all that. He's got receivers. They just don't look like they have that same sense of urgency. Last year, Paul, they had the chip on their shoulder because they got snubbed the year before. So they had to show, we're good, and we're going to beat the brakes off of everybody. They got the natty. They got the trophy. They're just kind of sitting back and being fat and sassy.
2: All right, let's go to a guy that had all the potential in the world and never could quite seem to reach it at Florida, so he transferred to Baylor, and that's DJ Lagway.
0: Better than what I saw at Florida. Not the player he was going to advertise to be. He came out with Bryce-type hype. I mean, it would just be a solid B for me. He's fine. He's stabilized. He's been better. Florida, he was an abject failure. But I'm not going crazy with that.
1: Paul, he is the reason why you have the transfer portal. And I'm going to give him a B minus. He's the reason why. Because new place, new environment, new attitude, you can reinvent yourself. Because he looked as if he was going to play his way into the MAC conference or something like that. But he looks functional. Like, he looks like he's a pretty decent quarterback at Baylor. So, yeah, I'm glad that he moved because it was not happening at Florida. But sometimes, and you're saying it here, you can never live up to the hype that people put on you before you get there.
2: All right, let's go to the quarterback of the LSU Tigers, and that's Sam Levitt.
0: Oh, dear God. I've thought he's been pretty overrated. I mean, if you put a ton of talent around Sam Levitt, he'll be good. But I don't love him the way the portal did. Rico, he's a tough grade.
1: He was the best thing in the portal, Mike. So I don't think that, it was like, okay.
0: Is he?
1: No. When he was in the portal and LSU was, because remember, he wasn't their first choice. They went after Williams.
0: All right, I'm just going to say it. I don't care. F. That's how I feel. F. More turnovers and touchdowns. You lost your showdown game. You're a big loudmouth. F. I'm
1: going to say C because remember, F. The coach was like, is he going to play? Is he not? I think he got wrapped up in all of that. I think he went to the wrong team because that whole team is just all, it's cake icing. It's glitz. It's all sizzle, no steak. But
0: you described him to me.
1: Remember, it was Damon Williams. That was supposed to be the LSU quarterback. And then all of a sudden, I love Washington. Go Huskies.
0: Look, Rich, I just looked this up real quick just while we're chatting. I mean, he's had a turnover in every game. Every game.
1: I heard that's not good.
0: No, it's just, it's you know, you're the bell of the ball and everyone's fawning over you. Look at this. F.
1: Yeah, but to me, he just like Jordan Maiava is USC, he is LSU. A lot of hype.
0: That's fair.
1: But is the hype warranted?
0: It is not. And that is the Paul Sarah Lunch Thursdays Quarterback Power Rank.
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0: 5 o'clock. It has been a blast furnace of news this week. So we'll jump right back in. We've talked a little bit of Durin. We've talked a little bit of Red Wings with some brutal updates on Evanston. And I forget about the Dylan Larkin thing. The idea that now Horkoff might want to try to make this work, which could drag the saga deep into the season. May God have mercy on your soul if you bought tickets. But the news of the day that's got most people talking is Joey Porter Jr. has been traded to the Cowboys, a sixth-round pick next year and a second-round pick in 2028. And again, it is a player that I want to be clear, I've never put out as a savior. It's not Christian Gonzalez. I'm not yelling about it either because I've reached acceptance phase. This is just who Brad Holmes is. And would I have liked Joey Porter Jr.? Would I have paid that price or altered it and given up a two next? I would. I would because I'm tired of hearing about the future being way cooler than the present. And ultimately, this football team has a real opportunity to win this division. They have a real opportunity to make the playoffs. But as constructed, I don't think they're doing anything once they get there. Joey Porter Jr. helps. Notice I'm not saying fixes. Mm-hmm. Helps. You currently have the worst pass defense in football by damn near every metric. And I'm not being rude when I say this, but like the Saints have a losing record. The Jets have a losing record. Yes, the night against the Bills is acceptable. They make everyone look bad. The point is, you're not even facing high octane stuff yet. So why wouldn't you make this move? Did Dallas lace him with a huge contract that we're all gawking at? No, they didn't. They'll negotiate during the year. Porter will play. Apparently might play Sunday, which is wild to me.
1: No, his back is better.
0: Well,
1: something happened on the plane.
0: I just want to know where you guys are at. I mean, this seemed to be a pretty common sense move. You did call and check on him. But once again, from some of the scuttlebutt, Brad didn't want to go above a third-round pick. Why? Because he thinks he's the smartest guy in the room. I'll give up a three, and then I'll get a three compensatory. So it really didn't cost me anything. Dude, everyone's hip to that game. Mm-hmm. That's just not how it's going to work. And again, let me say this from a football perspective. You don't have a player like Joey Porter, meaning a lanky, rangy, big corner. And yes, he can get handsy. He will get flagged. These are all real things. But just because he's not a top 10 corner doesn't mean he's not the best corner that'll get moved at the deadline. So here's where I'm at. I've given up. I'm accepting this is what this team is. And Brad has until the deadline to show me something better or comparative. But I want to know what you guys think. I mean, am I bummed out about it? Yeah. I mean, I didn't think the cost Rico was egregious. And I think he absolutely makes the Lions a better football team. So that kind of two for two, right?
1: Well, I'm with you because it almost comes down to you don't think that making a push for the division and making a push for the playoffs is not worth, I guess, a second round. You were willing to go third, but not a second round pick.
0: In 2028.
1: Right.
0: Who cares about 2028?
1: Right. Like, dude, the time is now. Sports is now. I mean, because you make the push, you get this thing, and let's say you win it all, you won't care about that second round pick, okay? But this means that you have to admit that there's a window, and that's something that just won't come out of Allen Park.
0: Yeah.
1: They will never, ever say, we're in our window right now. The only time you got the truth from that was after the NFC title game when Dan Campbell came out and said, we may never make it back to this place again. That was the only that sobering moment, it was right there. Because after that, we're good. We like the guys in our room. I believe in these guys. That's okay. But you could also enhance this team. You could also bring in new players. Because when I look at that secondary, that is the worst secondary in football.
0: Mm-hmm.
1: And that's just not me being mean. That's just facts. You could have helped this out. And this is the worst secondary without injuries. Imagine if a couple of those guys go down, and now what? Because the Legion of Whom only worked for one game.
0: I think the other problem, we're all excited to get Brian Branch back, but I'm just not going to ask Brian Branch off of blown Achilles to just hit the ground running. I want to give him time. And I also want to allow the possibility he's not quite himself this year. You know, like, I think it's dangerous to just put all your eggs in one basket from a guy off an Achilles, where what's the research on defensive backs blowing an Achilles and returning to an all-pro level? Here's a hint. I don't think there's one. So it's just, where are you guys at? What do you make of it? Are you worn out? Do you support what Brad's doing? Are you holding your breath for the deadline? Or, look, there are people today who have raged. I can't do it because here's where I'm at. If the team is not as maniacal about their pursuit of a Super Bowl as we are or the fans are, then why do I care? And before you say, hey, they go to work every day. No one's saying they're showing up in their undies.
18: Right.
0: And just, you know, putting their feet on the desk. That's not what I'm saying. The way they conduct their business is distinctly different than the teams that continue to go to the Super Bowl. So in the absence of altering your business model and your ideology, what am I left to take away? I am going to take away, you simply don't want to do what it takes. So why am I going to yell and scream and be, I can't. And they'll go blow out Carolina because Carolina didn't have any healthy players this week. Literally. I mean, your offense is a wagon. And now Carolina lost both their corners for 8 weeks last week. They lost their best receiver. They lost their best O-lineman. They lost one of their best running backs. Like, no, this is now a game that looked dangerous that doesn't look as dangerous. But I'll tell you this. If you need to score 30 again to escape Carolina with a win, that's going to add more fuel to the fire.
18: Exactly.
0: And what's going to happen, Rico, is fans are going to go to war with each other. There's going to be the fans saying, why are you mad we're winning? And then there's the fans who are smart enough to know, I'm happy we're winning, but it's masking the problem. The problem that will rear its ugly head at the highest leverage moment.
18: Mm-hmm.
0: And that's going to be consternation amongst fans. It's not fun for anybody.
1: Because here's the thing. If you make the playoffs, you're probably going to be in that 6-7 seed, which means everything's going to probably be on the road. Don't see you doing everything at Ford Field. That 15-2 is long.
0: I'm not ready to say that.
1: Oh
0: no! I mean, I'm not talking about 15-2, but I take it week by week. You know my approach to the
1: NFL.
0: It's the same approach that upsets cookies.
1: I understand,
0: and I love cookies. No. I do. I bust his balls, but I do. I like Jim, but we have a very bitter difference. He likes to play games on paper, before the season. I'm going week to week. Like what I would say is, like, this Carolina game was tricky. It's a playoff team on Sunday Night Football. Well, now last week's injuries have turned this game into something different. So why play the scheduled game at all preseason? It's just like in a couple of weeks, you may go and face a team that you think is dog water and you've got injuries, or they're playing better than you thought. And you're like, oh, like that Jets game was supposed to be a lot of things, right?
18: Mm-hmm.
0: Dude, you had to survive.
18: Right.
0: So I'm not
1: Cardinals next week.
0: I'm not taking anything off the table. And the only baked in wins, I just don't see a scenario this team loses to the Dolphins. And I don't see a scenario you lose to the Titans. I don't.
1: Yes.
0: Okay, those would be the two.
1: Those
0: are two teams that right now look like they might win a combined,
1: right,
0: four games.
1: Yeah, you win that game before them, I'm going to go ahead and BOGO that game.
0: Right. So, I don't know. I'd love to know where people are at with it. 248-539-9797. David, a couple of texts while Paul's screening the calls and getting people lined up for us.
21: Yeah, text here coming in on the line says, Brad Holmes must be playing Minecraft with Mike Tomlin.
0: What did you make of that, by the way?
21: I really was upset about that.
0: You were?
21: Well, yeah, because there was a stat line that came out of what he did the 7 years before he played Minecraft and then the 12 years after he played Minecraft. Just to say he had a losing playoff record and didn't make Super Bowl.
1: He went Kyler Murray.
0: Okay, you don't think that had something to do with an aging quarterback and an aging base? Come on.
21: I didn't have a focus coach. Okay. That's how I see it.
0: All right. Carry on.
21: I didn't need to see it. I don't understand how every team in this city acts the same way. It makes being a fan not fun anymore.
0: Well, it starts to make you question if we're not going after all of it and I've gotten the joy. My team isn't bad anymore, but they're also not going to win at all. Then why am I spending my money? Why am I taking time out of my life? Look, we're in a different generation now. And I mean, there are people that are going into debt to follow this football team. I mean, I'm not making a joke about it. I'm just being sincere. Yeah. Like, if you're not going to play to win at all while you're good, then what right do you have for people to open their wallet or give a damn? It gets boring quick. Rico, look, we're not doing pat on the back theater, but did I not say to you this was going to turn quick? Mm-hmm. Said it to you 2 years ago. Mm-hmm. This whole being good euphoria wears off fast. Ask Baltimore and Buffalo fans how they feel. Okay, we're here. This team's good and fans are pissed.
1: I think this is the last year for that, Mike. I think after this year, if nothing happens, a lot of people are going to see the light and say, well, you two bozos from 2 to 6 tried to tell us years ago.
0: They'll just be mad at us for something else. 248-539-9797. We'll get to the callers coming up next. You sons of bitches.
1: Right.
0: All right.
1: Guido and the brown guy.
0: Right. October. Football's in full swing. Turn his mic off. The weather is changing. And when people start spending time inside, well, I mean, look, have you thought about upgrading the living room or the man cave? Sports or otherwise. 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
2: Hey, it's Jeff Rieger from Wojo and Rieger. We're talking Detroit sports and taking your calls tonight at 6 on 1240 The Tick.
3: Before I get to the calls, I want to shout out Cookies on something. He just texted me. And I mean, I wouldn't believe it if it wasn't coming from him. So he's doing research for his morning show tomorrow, okay? Do you know what the Lions are attempting to do on Sunday night that they haven't done in a year? A calendar year. They're attempting to do something Sunday night.
4: I know, because I just saw the text.
3: Okay, so, yeah. Walleye. Then, David or Paul, do you want to venture a guess, or do you want me to just say it? Microphones, you talk into them.
5: I don't know. We were conferring for a second. Is it win to Sunday night game?
3: No, it's win back-to-back games.
6: Oh, yes.
3: They haven't won back-to-back games in a year. That's a wild stat from the Cookies Research Institute.
4: Really?
3: Yep. It's a good one.
5: Especially because that was their trademark, because they never lost more than one in a row for a while there.
4: Dan Campbell doesn't do.
3: He doesn't lose back-to-back games.
6: Right. Last time,
3: but they also don't win back-to-back games.
6: September 28th and then October 5th.
3: Now, it'll change because I think this team is better than last year. But that's okay. We'll go to the people. Marcus, 97.1. Hey, Marcus, how you doing?
7: Hey, how's it going?
3: Good. What's on your mind, bud?
7: That Lions, Joy Porter mess, whatever that was.
3: Okay.
7: What I don't understand is all of our GMs. It's like they're drinking out of the same Kool-Aid bowl. No one wants to make any moves. They think they're good with what they have because they were good a year ago or a few years ago. It's 2026, not 24, not 21, 26. It's time to get better. And if you can't do the job to make your team better, then get out of town. Find somebody that will. And as a fan, it's frustrating. I pay ticket price to go to games. I pay for parking, which is ridiculous to see a game. But for what?
3: Well,
7: just to see if they lose and not even try. Just give me some effort. That's all I ask.
4: You're not asking for too much, Marcus. It will require for the team to realize that windows exist, that you don't get to be good all the time, and you may want to push your chips in because being good has a shelf life. After a while, that won't be good enough for you, Marcus, or Lions fans that, hey, we're good again. We made the playoffs and we got bounced. You want to be great.
7: I'm going to be great, right? I'm going to be a dynasty. Give me
4: something. No. Marcus, baby steps.
7: Baby steps, right, baby steps.
4: Be great. Being great gets you a chance to get to the Super Bowl. Win one, and we can talk dynasty. Let's just win a Super Bowl. How about let's just make it to the game, then we win a game.
7: Mm. Yes, get there.
4: Okay? So that you're no longer in the same category as the Jags and the new Cleveland Browns.
3: What Marcus is saying, though, that's the conversion a fan makes. Once the team goes from being bad to good, you've got limited shelf life before, I'd say, three of four fans wants more. Mm-hmm. You're always going to get a lemming that's just happy they're decent. They get hammered. The team wins more than they lose, and they've never lost the tailgate. You're always going to get, you know, I'd say one in four. But it's wearing on people. Let's go to Ryan, 97.1. Ryan, how you doing, buddy?
8: Hey, what's going on?
3: What's going on, brother?
8: Hey. Oh, man, you know, it was just so predictable. I knew they weren't gonna trade for Porter. I knew it because that's just Brad's MO. And you know, it's just they say, you know, the metrics show, hey, Brad, worst secondary in the league. Yeah, we're good. I mean, I don't know if he's saving up draft picks for another brilliant Tesla move or. So it's just amazing. The general public seems to have a better feel for this, what's needed here. So I have to ask, could ownership be involved in hindering his decision-making or I don't know.

0: I don't have any evidence of it. I mean, they handed out a ton of big-time deals. They've spent money. They just choose to spend money in a very insular manner. So I can't put that evil on Sheila. Until you see a report that it's a Chris Illich kind of thing, there's nothing I can do about it. I'm not trying to dodge your question. I'm just trying to answer as honestly as I can. I just don't have evidence of that.
1: That's the only thing I can think of at this point. I mean, it's just, I don't know. I don't get it.
0: Well, I stand with you on not getting it. But, yeah, I mean, Ryan, here's my thing. So are you giving him time until the deadline, or are you just throwing your hands in the air and going, you know what, I know nothing's happening. We're just going to ride it out with what we got, and this is the deal.
1: I think he, like, you know, his quote, he's comfortable with what we have. And, I mean, like you said, once we get into some higher octane offenses, they may sneak into the playoffs, maybe even win a game. But there's not a chance in hell this team's going to, you know, get to any type of conference championship. And I don't know. I mean, I'll give props to Brad for the Gibbs and Laporta and that whole deal. That was great. But, you know, it's just something isn't adding up, and I can't understand why. So
0: no, I don't think any – I mean, I'm being straight with you. I don't think any of us understand why. It's just, Ryan, they have what it takes to get into the big dance. Your job is to make your team – give yourself the best shot possible.
2: Right.
0: And it's so frustrating is you get an element of fans who they want to do a straw man of, well, that guy wouldn't guarantee a Super Bowl. Okay, no one guarantees anything. You're either going to do the best you can. It's like blackjack. You're not a guaranteed winner if you get a 20. True. You can get popped by a 7-card 21, but I'd rather have a 20 than a 17. And if I got an opportunity to make my hand better, What's the cost?
3: Right.
0: What's the real cost? Now, obviously, okay, you're not going to hit a 17 unless you're Austin Powers. You get my point. If you're a 16 against the face card, are you going to sit there at 16 because you're afraid of busting, or are you going to take the hit? That's it. I mean, I just feel like the guys that are continually in the Super Bowl are doing it a materially different way.
3: It's a good way of putting it. Always playing it safe.
0: It's just, I like to live dangerously. Let's go to Duke.
3: Holding. Sir, you have five.
0: Duke, what's going on, bud?
4: What's up, guys? Great show. All right, so first I want to start off. I'm glad Mr. Karst finally came around, man. It's been hard listening to him.
0: That was a moment.
4: That was a moment in time. God, man. Yeah, I mean, man, he just loves him some Brad, man. I couldn't believe it when I just heard that, but glad he finally came around. Now, I want to start off with Langdon, actually. I honestly don't get the whole weight clause, why he even removed it. Like, I have a question. Was he the one that put the weight clause in Zion's contract, or am I wrong?
0: So there was a comment, and I have to go back and find this, but he made a comment of, it's my first go-around dealing with something difficult like this as the guy, but I have experience with this from other players in New Orleans. And I think that was a direct comment about Zion. No, that would have been the GM handling it. That's not the assistant's job.
4: Okay, got you. Because I was going to say, I just don't understand now at this point removing the weight clause off the contract. I mean, if you look at Zion's case, I'd say it worked. Look at him. He looks great.
0: Well,
4: like, Zion looks like he can play all the games.
0: But they're also they're caving to this guy at every turn. That's my beef.
4: Which I don't get it. He's a glorified lob threat, in my opinion. Like, people that call in and want to do this comparison with Assar, like, Assar, I honestly can say I've literally never seen anything like him. Like, he has a legit ceiling that he can burst through through the roof. Like, Assar is probably the most athletic defender I've personally ever seen. I would rather take that gamble on rather than Durant. Like, I don't see any, like, elevation from Durant. Like, is he going to develop a 3-point shot? Probably not at this point. Like, he's literally less athletic Amari Stoudemire. We want to pay him $200. Like, it doesn't make sense, right? So that's where I stand on the whole Pistons. And then if I go over to the Lions, letting Joey Porter just walk away like that, that hurt me to my core. Because honestly, I know people say he's not the savior. I damn near felt he was, because he allows you now to do so much. Yes, you needed that corner. My main problem with, I'm not really a problem, I just got frustrated with Mr. Carse, was I asked him a couple weeks back, why would he then, okay, you believe in what you have in the building. Cool. Why are you bringing in what's-his-face Diggs in for a workout if you believe in what you have? So now you're just, you're lying.

0: And I don't think it's right or wrong. I just don't have any tolerance or patience for crap. Doug is an infinitely patient human, I guess. And Doug does not like firing people. I love it. I love firing people. I think it's amazing. I love trades and firings. They're currency.
1: Ari Gold.
0: Yes, but that's me. I'm a New Yorker. I'm different.
2: So I've heard.
0: No, I tried, man. I just tried the best I could there. All right, let me take care of some business, if I may.
1: Go ahead.
0: Is that okay?
1: Sure.
0: I need you to turn. You know, you've been very provocative right before I do live reads today. Sorry, man. Including I almost bleeped myself an hour ago because you made me laugh so hard.
1: All right.
0: Please, get them out of here right now.
1: Go Mustangs.
0: No, okay. 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
1: All right, well, first of all, Mike, congratulations. We decided to do a Survivor game.
0: I won.
1: You won your game.
0: I lost.
1: Evan started Thursday off. He lost.
19: I was out before the week started.
1: Area. Evan took Green Bay. Lose. David took Tampa Bay. Lose. Paul took Houston. He lost.
0: Well, that was easy. What do I win?
1: I took the safest bet. I got Seattle over the Commanders, right? Wrong.
0: That's

0: West Coast to East Coast road trip.
1: Something wrong here. Michael, congratulations.
2: Thanks.
1: You picked the lone winner. So that was a practice. We're going to actually do it for real.
0: Wait, that was a practice, he said. This is your prize.
1: We're going to do it for real.
2: All right, what's the draft order? What do I win?
1: You know what? Because you won, Mike, would you like to pick first?
2: Yeah.
1: I'm going to allow you to pick first. I will take your pick at number three.
2: Okay.
1: So Mike's going to go first. David's second. I'm third. No, Evan's third. I'm fourth. And then Paul is fifth.
2: Okay.
1: So because you win,
2: good to go.
1: I'm going to give you the first pick.
2: I'll take the team playing the most injured team in the league this week. Down their top two corners, down their best receiver, down their best O-lineman, their quarterback's 4 feet tall. Give me the Detroit Lions. There is no way they're losing to Carolina. Carolina didn't even have a team this week. They're all hurt.
1: Okay.
2: Forward
3: double. And it's just a win, right? It's not the point.
1: Yeah, it's just a win.
2: Okay. Mike, it's not the biggest spread of the week, but
3: it's not.
2: But I wanted to be fair. I took the Chiefs last week. I don't want to go chalk.
3: And you can't pick them anyway.
1: No. Actually, he can because we're
2: it's a whole new game.
1: He could if he wanted to.
2: I don't though. I actually like the Raiders plus the points in that game. Go ahead.
1: I just like the Raiders.
0: All right. Someone I am second.
1: David, you are second.
0: Yeah, I'm thinking between two of these, but I'm going to go
1: ahead. You got the Steelers tonight, David.
0: Yep, no. I'm going to go with the Vikings over the Dolphins.
1: Oh.
3: He's sculling tonight.
1: Oh. David took my team.
3: All right, so I'm on the clock, huh? And you guys just talked all this crap
1: Is this just because the Vikings are playing the Dolphins?
0: Yeah.
1: He's sitting right there.
0: Oh, yeah, I know.
3: He knows.
4: We all know.
3: He's not blind. So, how big were the point spreads last week when they lost? What was the biggest one? Do we know that offhand?
0: The biggest one this week?
3: No, last week.
1: Last week?
3: Because, I mean, all the writing on the wall is for me to pick.
1: Let me find out for you, Evan.
3: Baltimore, right? Gotta take Baltimore.
0: 11.5. Yeah, you're right.
3: I'm going to take Baltimore Ravens, yeah, at 11.5. I mean, and they're playing the Titans. Mike says that Cam Ward quit on the field.
2: Did you watch it?
3: I haven't seen the play. I just heard you say
2: you need to see it. I've never seen anything like it in sports before. Also, the quick cut of Carnell Tate dusting every corner covering him.
3: So I watched that.
2: Cam's inability to get him the ball.
3: It's unbelievable. It's the opposite of Marvin Harrison Jr., the complete opposite.
2: Yes, this guy's trying.
3: And the Ravens got to be pissed off. So I'm going to go Ravens.
2: Why? They won.
3: I know. But it was closer than it should have been.
2: All right, go ahead.
1: Okay, well, you guys took the two that I was looking
2: You were
1: going
2: to go Lions? Is this really your theory?
1: No. Originally, I was going Minnesota because I had the first pick, but then I gave it to you. But David took Minnesota, and then Evan just took Baltimore, which is my second pick.
0: You're saying it like I wasn't supposed to take Minnesota. I mean, they're 10.5 points.
1: But that's my team.
3: Yeah. Yeah.
2: That's my quarterback.
4: You could use your steal rule, Rico.
3: Ooh.
1: No. Only you can use the steal rule.
3: Oh, the last pick, yeah.
2: I just want Paul to just display pendulous balls and say the Dolphins. Just, like, if Paul wins with the Dolphins, the whole game ends forever, and Paul wears a crown in studio every
1: day. We got the crown right
4: there.
1: Yeah,
4: but I don't believe it, so I can't do it.
1: I don't know if I could take Seattle again.
2: You can.
3: Do it.
1: No, because I just
2: don't be a cat enthusiast.
1: The Chargers are just going to.
3: Are going to what? Be awful again?
1: Eventually, they're going to get their stuff together.
2: No, they won't.
1: I'm going to go with the Buffalo Bills. 7-point favorites over the Patriots.
3: Ooh.
2: The way Drake May's playing, I'll tell you. Oof. They can't throw the ball. What'd you say?
3: They're seeing eye to eye, Vrabel said. There's no problem between those two.
2: No, the problem is Vrabel shouldn't be coaching the team.
3: I know, but there's reports that they weren't seeing eye to eye.
0: I bet they aren't. If I'm Bills fans, I'm crashing through the table with a boat in my hand. Holding one of those small toy boats and just crashing through the table.
1: Rossini. Gotcha.
2: Okay, now I get it.
1: Bro, I was just like, a boat?
3: It is clever.
1: The Bills. What?
4: To be fair, though, to Evan, as we've seen this offseason, we can't really take Mike Vrabel's word for anything.
3: Yeah, that is true.
2: Hey, listen. He bought his wife a pair of juicy pants at the Utah airport. It's all good.
3: I wonder if that actually worked.
2: Are you kidding me?
3: Well, they're not divorced?
2: Yeah.
1: I'm quite sure wifey got whatever she wanted.
3: There might be a few diamonds on her body now.
1: Right. That's not just glitter. Those are real diamonds on the juicy pants.
2: I just don't know.

0: how you get around being on a boat with a pregnant woman in her third trimester and it's not your wife. That one's tougher than anything else. You might be able to explain a few things away.
1: No. But right. So when you walk in the house and wife has it up on that 100-inch screen.
2: Friend zone. We're just friends.
1: You want to explain this to me?
2: You think I would cheat on you with a pregnant lady?
0: Then explain renting a boat in a secluded body of water. How did we get here from Drake?
3: We're steaming, honey.
1: We were planning a surprise party for you on a boat.
0: I'm a sailor. I sail.
1: I needed a woman's perspective. We had fans. If the boat was seaworthy or not.
0: Right. Yeah.
1: So I figured, what's better than a pregnant woman? If she doesn't get sick,
0: right,
1: you're not going to get sick.
2: 100%.
0: Oh, my God. Okay.
2: We got to figure it out.
0: Next pick.
1: There it is. All right.
0: Paul. Poor Paul's got to follow that.
1: Paul, you have the final pick. Now, you can...
0: Paul, take the Dolphins. If they win, the show's yours. I'll quit.
2: Patriots.
1: You can steal a pick if you want, since you're last.
0: Go ahead. Steal the Lions, you bastard. Do it. Steal them.
3: No, I'm not going to do that.
0: Do it. I got another selection.
3: I'm in a rough spot, though, because I don't really like a lot of the other...
0: So
3: picks.
0: Steal it.
1: You can steal a pick, Paul.
0: Steal a pick. Be a bastard.
3: You know what? I'll take the Chiefs to beat the Raiders.
0: Oh!
2: You guys both didn't like them.
0: That's dicey.
3: It is dicey, but I think they're going to beat the Raiders.
0: You could have stolen the pick.
1: I think Cousins.
4: I ain't being so nice. You should have taken my pick.
2: Cousins,
4: Vikings.
1: Cousins is going to be grilling steaks at the end of the game because he won again.
2: Dude's so pumped every time he comes off the field.
1: I know, man. I'm hoping that they win because it's.
0: But
1: just
0: you know what
1: so
0: it is?
1: Fun.
0: Them hiring Clint Kubiak, who was the architect of Seattle's offense last year, you're seeing what a semi-competent QB and a hyper-accomplished OC can do quickly.
2: Wasn't it like Chip Kelly last year or something?
0: Yeah, the guy was falling asleep in the booth.
1: No, but and
0: Chip Kelly last year was Jansen during the draft show two years ago. And I was asleep.
1: And wasn't Kubiak his OC or quarterback's coach in Atlanta, too?
0: Yes.
1: Yeah, so they got familiarity. So
2: You're going down, Paul.
0: The Chiefs. All right. I got the Leos. I think that's the pick of the week, right?
1: So Mike has the no.
0: Carolina ain't got no players.
1: Neither is the Jets.
0: They're all hurt.
1: And the Jets were hurt, too.
0: Okay. All right.
1: Mike has Detroit Lions. David took the Minnesota Vikings. Evan took the Baltimore Ravens. I got the Buffalo Bills. Paul has the Kansas City Chiefs. Let's pray to God that this game, this round lasts for a few weeks.
0: I love this game.
1: And I bet
5: y'all
1: you
5: gotta
1: do.
5: Be kidding me.
1: And not just 1 week. So that's our Survivor Pool 97-1.
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0: Okay.
1: David, a question, David.
0: Yes.
1: Overall, if I said the percentage of fans who have defended Brad Holmes today on text, if you could assign a number, give or take 5%, what would it be?
2: I'll say 20%.
1: Okay.
2: Defend it, yeah.
1: Okay. So we had talked about one of every four fans. Remember, I threw the number out of like, certain fans are just happy the team wins and they don't want to do the autopsy of why. I think that tracks with kind of where, what you're saying. And look, he does have until the trade deadline. So maybe he's got something better cooked up. I don't know.
2: And by the way, so people understand, the trade deadline is the Tuesday before they head to Germany. So that would be what, week 10? The Tuesday before week 10? So something like that. So we'll see.
3: I don't expect anything, but I know you can't forecast. I always get angry at this one because he gets mad before things happen.
2: No.
3: I don't see anything happening. I mean, Brad has the universal thing about Brad Holmes. He tells you exactly what he's going to do.
1: Yeah.
3: Each and every time.
1: He's
3: does not deviate. We want more. And he tells you, don't expect anything out of me and you'll get nothing. You'll never be disappointed. So therefore, I'm not disappointed with this.
1: You did ask me a good question. Why has the number not really changed?
3: I don't know. Yeah, they're only favored by 3.5.
1: Because Carolina has lost. First of all, if you're going to play the Lions, if you're down your starting corners, you're in deep duty on bases. But then flip the script. Jonathan Brooks, gone. Damian Lewis, their best offensive lineman, gone. And Jalen Coker has been their best wide receiver. Forget about draft capital, where they took Tet McMillan and all that. Jalen Coker's been their best guy. He's out. Why? I don't know. I know Carolina hasn't played a primetime game in 10 years, if you can believe that.
3: Really?
1: Haven't played a primetime game.
3: I thought everybody had to play a primetime.
1: No, sir. Not on Sunday night. Thursday night doesn't count. You know, a real primetime? Okay. They haven't. Number hasn't moved. But I think you're seeing the script early. Look, if you're going to beat the Lions, you're going to have to get into the 30s. It's going to be really hard to stop Lions offense. It just is. And Goff last week, look, Aaron Glenn tried to blitz him. Goff was great against it. Got rid of the ball quick. But I don't have your answer. I don't. I just look at the Jimmies and the Joes, and I'm like, how's Carolina going to do this? But you're right. From a point spread basis and all that jazz, it doesn't add up. It does freak me out a little.
3: Because I'm thinking maybe Vegas just looks at, you know what? Jets didn't have everything. No one else had everything. So maybe. And they're on the road. So you don't have the fast track of Ford Field.
1: That always interests me. Lions outside versus inside, the whole thing. I look, they're built to play indoors. They're built on the fast track. You know, we're not going to deal with the wind and all that crap. They're just built that way. I don't know, man. I wish I had your answer. I'll be watching Sunday night. Don't worry. And we'll watch together. I don't know. Maybe I'll cosmically be shocked. But I also, look, as much money as Carolina spent on defense, look, playing the Browns, that doesn't really do much for me. And week one, okay,
3: so
1: they got
3: the Browns win tonight. Does
1: Bears.
3: That change?
1: I have a hard time with it. The Browns are gross.
3: I mean, I know we write off certain teams, but we like to say that, you know, you're not who you were last year.
1: No, that's fair. And I want you to ask Wojo this point spread question.
4: Oh, yeah.
1: No, because I want Bob's perspective on this. I look at things in a very specific way. It doesn't mean it's right. Or here, I can ask you. Rico asked me a very good question that I don't have a very good answer to. So we were talking about Carolina. Their whole team died last week. They lost both their corners. They lost their best O-lineman, their best running back, and their best wide receiver. I mean, they're up against it, against the Lions. Yet the point spread has been frozen at 3.5.
5: 3.5.
1: Why is that?
5: Well, first of all, Larry Coker, the former Miami coach.
1: My God, with the little ball cap on? He was like a modern-day Weeb Eubank.
5: He was. Jalen Coker apparently was back at practice today or yesterday. So
2: he was limited yesterday.
5: I know, he's limited, so I sort of think they'll he'll play. But I must admit that spread seemed a little low to me, too. You know what it is? It's Vegas reacting to this early trend in the NFL where every game is decided by one score or
1: and
5: less.
1: Is, and that is their business plan. No, that's the NFL's
5: totally.
1: Plan.
5: I think but it was a record last week.
1: Too much parity is like too much ice cream. It makes you sick. A lot of these games are not good.
5: I've never gotten sick from too much ice cream.
1: All right, bad example. Look,
4: it feels like the NFC is the American League already, doesn't it?
1: I'm not
4: three
1: ready.
4: Three decent teams.
1: I'm not only ready.
5: Three
1: to
5: games
4: from what you've seen.
1: You always, and this is coming from me. You always take things too far.
5: He does.
1: How can you, after 3 weeks, comp the NFC to the worst American League in history?
4: It feels.
5: Yeah, it's not there yet. Yeah. But you know what else that is? I think I don't think people believe in Bryce Young at all. At all.
1: No, I don't.
5: He leads the league
3: Bryce
5: in passing yardage.
3: He's Kyler Murray. He's
5: kind
3: Geno
5: of,
3: Smith.
5: Yes.
3: He's Deshaun Watson. He's Kirk Cousins. But when you take a step back, they're all actually playing pretty well.
5: Well, no, Kirk Cousins is better than him, that's for sure. But he throws a bunch of deep balls, which gets his passing yardage up. But like I said, he completes 59%. Right. He's terrible in the face of pressure.
1: It's not because he's the size of a twist.
5: And because he gets a lot of pressure.
1: Yeah.
5: If the Lions don't beat, what is it, BTA?
4: Belfast. Yeah. Yes, yes. Or double-digit disco. They got to win by 14 minimum to feel good.
1: You take it.
4: Okay, then what is it? Like, okay, don't give me that. If the Lions go into Carolina on Sunday, you show up the Monday, Lions win by 2 points, you're going to, and let's
1: what's
4: say
1: what's the final score?
4: The final score is going to be 31 to 29.
5: Well, it's got
4: to
5: be 31, for sure.
1: Then I'd be pissed.
4: Okay.
1: Because it means you allowed Carolina to get to 30 points, which means, again, without their weapons, that's scary to me. Look,
4: I agree.
1: Okay, we've talked about it. Like, despite my affinity for Jim Costa, I have a blood hatred for his argument regarding the schedule game. I think it's the dumbest thing in the world.
5: I hate it too.
1: Okay,
5: hate
1: because
5: it,
1: again, it. Hey, how's that easy scheduled game for Seattle last week? You lost to Marcus Mariota. The point I'm making is it's when you play, not who you play.
4: Of course. So the old Jim Leland.
1: I look at this and I go, all right, here's who we face so far. And when you look at this, you're not facing high-powered, high-octane offenses, elite quarterback. You're just not. The Buffalo game was the one, and Lord knows we know what that looked like.
5: Mm-hmm. Mm-hmm.
1: I'm comping everything to, okay, if we played the Niners today, if we played the Rams today, if we play, that's what this is about because I want to win a Super Bowl.
5: Right, and you can't do the today when you're doing it in August. But you don't know
1: all.
5: What once today
1: the,
5: will
1: once
5: bring.
1: The live fire today. Once the bullets start flying, everything you thought about a team goes away. Seattle was plus 6,500 to win a Super Bowl last year.
4: They got it done. But no,
1: they turned into something different.
4: This is my point, though. You're not playing any of those teams you just said. You're playing bum Carolina with all those injuries. So to feel good about your football team, especially after not getting your cornerback,
1: I'm going to need to see.
4: You need to roll them.
1: Well, no.
5: You don't need to roll.
1: Well, Joe, Lord knows I tried.
5: He's never learned in 30 years.
3: I think I understand what he's
4: trying
3: to say.
4: I'm not speaking Chinese here.
3: Rieger, quiet. I'm trying to help you here.
4: I don't need your help.
5: Oh, yeah, you do.
4: I'm just curious. Go ahead.
3: No, you can forget about it now.
5: No. It would make you feel better if they rolled them, but need to roll them? No, if you win the game by any means, you're 3-1. It's a road game.
4: But you're not going to feel good about it like the last two.
1: But I think if you're in the 30s and you survive another one, that would be a bit of an issue.
3: Here's what
1: that means the defense
3: guys,
1: can't
3: here's
1: stop
3: what he's saying.
1: Anything.
5: You still wouldn't feel
4: there
5: awful.
4: Lions, translate for me.
3: Lions fans on Monday would say, okay, Calvin Shepard's not an idiot, and now this team is trending towards being the division winners and that playoff team because they went out there and they just beat Carolina. There was no doubt. You didn't have to sweat it. There wasn't any, well, are they going to go for two?
4: You
3: were taking three kneel downs and the ball game was
5: over. But see, you guys are falling into the biggest misnomer.
3: No, that's what he said. No,
5: I know,
3: I'm translating.
5: About the NFL.
3: I'm translating.
5: In the NFL.
4: Well, you guys keep pointing. What is that?
5: In the NFL, nothing is ever trending. When you think something is trending, it's never, ever trending.
1: It's the up-down league.
5: Ever. Tell me what's trending. Like early. Oh, the Bears are trending to have the greatest offense ever.
1: Let me give you a trend.
5: They lose 9-3.
1: I'll give you something trending. The Giants stink.
4: Oh, yeah. Well, that's
5: all. No, you watch. They'll win this week. Who do they play?
1: They're underdogs to Arizona.
5: Wait till nine steps in.
1: Oh, boy.
4: I saw Johnny Harbaugh getting a little upset at the podium when asked about Beckham.
3: Nine's already there. You mean 18.
5: I know.
1: I know. One plus eight equals
5: nine. Yeah. Double nine. But
1: look,
5: that's a misnomer in my mind.
1: I hope JJ's wonderful. I don't care where you went to college. You're a pro now, and you're wearing my team's uniform. I need you to be decent. I don't want my dad doing
5: dirty. Do you want to see him doing the nine phase?
1: Look.
4: Would you buy your dad a JJ jersey?
1: If he led us to the playoffs?
4: Yeah.
1: I would, but he'd burn it. Okay. He hates the kid. The point is, maybe he should meditate. Okay,
5: oh, yeah.
1: I'm making a point. I don't care how weird he is. I don't care what he says or does. Do you help me win or not? I hated Eli Manning. Hatred.
4: JJ leads the Giants to the playoffs, and Mike comes home, and Big G's meditating in the corner.
5: Do you have a spot?
4: What are you doing, Dad?
1: My mom would put him out of the house.
5: Do you have a spot at the base of the goalpost there in the stadium for him to meditate?
1: I do not.
5: Oh.
3: The Jimmy Hoffa goalpost.
1: Yes. It was in the north end zone, yes. If memory serves me
5: correct.
1: Oh,
5: shut up. It was not.
4: I thought that was
1: a rumor when they built Giants Stadium, Hoffa was buried in the end zone. Okay.
4: That Pontiac Silverdome, right?
5: He's been buried.
1: These guys are next. Rico will shepherd you Friday, 97.
6: 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A 2.5-point home favorite against 2-1 Jacksonville. The total of the game is 51. 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
18: I'm Steve Goff. MSU football travels to Madison, Wisconsin Saturday afternoon to take on the Badgers. Quarterback Alessio Milivojevic talked about the pressure of being QB1 and how he remains positive heading into this weekend.
19: Yeah, I think handling it is just consistency. And no matter how many losses in a row or how many wins in a row, you want to keep that confidence. You want to keep that consistency. You want to be the same guy every single day so your teammates never waver in the trust of you. Just continue to lift guys up and be the leader that you are is how you kind of get through these few losses, and then things are going to start turning around.
18: Number two, Michigan State women's soccer senior stars Kennedy Bell and Kayla Briggs were both named to the midseason watch list for the Herman Trophy, awarded yearly to the nation's top player as voted on by Division I coaches. From the studios of the Lansing Sports Network, powered by the Lansing Sports Commission, I'm Steve Goff.
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5: Oh, he's not coming in. Oh, I got to prepare now.
3: Oh, I'm just going to come in and lazy my way through.
5: Stop.
3: I heard you were bitching up a storm.
5: I never do that.
3: All right. Second thing.
5: You're such a jerk.
3: Second thing is a much, much better thing.
5: And I actually wish you would just leave again.
3: I might. I think this is accurate. I saw it on the internet, and I actually saw it in two different places. So that means it's probably true. Do you realize starting today,
5: okay,
3: we will have
5: October 1st.
3: Yes. Starting today for the next 60 days, there will be some sort of football on TV every single night.
5: That's the same amount of time that the Red Wings could not get a GM in.
3: That's true.
5: 60 days.
3: Now, I meant to double check, but there must be Tuesday games in there. I don't know what they are.
5: Maction on Maction, Tuesday?
3: And there's probably some more international games on a Wednesday or
5: is
3: something.
5: Is that right? NFL games?
3: I have learned exclusively that the next 60 days we'll have a football game. Because you know how it is.
5: You're at
3: home and maybe I've caught up on all my stories. I am now watching Reacher. Reacher is very good.
5: I told you Reacher
3: was
5: good.
3: I enjoy the Reacher.
5: See, I am so good at show recommendations.
3: You've gotten
5: recommendations.
3: Better. You've gotten better.
5: Yes.
3: A Mobland is very good.
5: But
3: it only comes out once a week, which is very annoying.
5: Yeah, I'm trying to wait it out.
3: Yeah, well, you're going to have to wait a little while. But sometimes you just want a good old football game. Even if it's, I don't know, UConn against UMass. Okay, no, that's kind of pushing it. Wouldn't be that. But whatever. You want to see some football. And
5: I agree.
3: I think we're set. We made it. Then that means we made it. We made it through. Yeah.
5: Like Detroit Sports has made it. Jalen Duren doesn't want to be here. Simon Edmondson doesn't want to be here. Joey Porter apparently doesn't want to be here because you didn't go out and get him.
3: Can't go more than 2 minutes without lapsing into something negative, can you?
5: Yes, I can. I can go a whole show.
3: You cannot.
5: I can go a whole show.
3: Okay, fun stuff.
5: We were asking why it's still a 3.5-point spread.
3: Yes.
5: Which I think is interesting.
3: Lions over Carolina. Mm-hmm.
5: So somebody actually texted in. It's a good text. Oh. Said, supposed to be raining Sunday night. That's why the line is 3.5. So then I looked
3: in
5: Carolina.
3: Yep.
5: October 4th, right around kickoff, there's weather, but it seems to end maybe at 7 o'clock. The game doesn't
4: start till 8 o'clock,
5: yeah,
4: I feel.
5: I have a family down there, and they're going to the game, yes, and they texted me 2 days ago and said, we're going, but we're wearing rain gear. And I looked at Charlotte,
4: yes,
5: and it said, like, the next 3 or 4 days, 84 degrees, 2% chance, 82 degrees, 3% chance, and then Sunday, I think it was 78 degrees, 94% chance of rain.
4: All right, I'm looking at Charlotte right now,
5: yeah,
4: because I was
5: at
4: looking
5: it
4: at Durham before. Let's see. Oh,
5: yeah, you should go with Charlotte. Yeah.
4: Oh, no, you're right about this. Wait, no, hold on a second. No!
5: What?
4: Now, right around 7 o'clock, the chance of precipitation goes down to zero, and then right around, it peaks back up to like 20% by like kickoff.
5: Oh, it must have shifted. Well, but it's probably raining all day, so it'll be a wet track.
4: Oh,
5: right?
4: I'll put a tarp out there. They'll be fine.
5: Yeah, sure they will.
4: Where are the big cleats?
5: Okay, so that would favor the underdog team. I guess that means favoring being a lower scoring game. Is that what they're suggesting?
4: Yeah. I mean, if you watch Chicago, Minnesota, right? It was constant rain, and that was a 9-3 ball game, and there was many fumbles, and there was a lot of dropsies. Uh-huh. So yes, if you're looking to neutralize a Lions offense against backup corners and constant injured defense people for Carolina, then yeah, weather could be the great neutralizer, I guess.
5: That would just be like the Lions. They can never get a break. No, I was actually thinking about this today. You know, for Lions fans that always lament, and, oh, we can never get all the injuries. Oh, we don't have a secondary. I mean, take a look at Carolina. Like, both of their starting quarterbacks, their top receiver, although I think Jalen Coker might play, another offensive lineman went down, and Bryce Young now is listed at 5'1". He keeps shrinking. Not sure why.
0: It's a sickness, I think.
5: Yeah. Do you always turn your microphone off?
4: Sorry about
5: off?
4: That. So, Damian Lewis did not participate. Xavier Leggett, one of those receivers, did not participate.
5: Is he the crazy one with the voice that does I like that one.
4: I think so.
5: Yeah.
4: Jalen Coker, he's up to limited.
5: Oh.
4: Yeah. Monroe Freeling, offensive tackle, up to limited. Lee Hunter, defensive tackle, limited. And then Bryce Young is full. Chuba Hubbard is full. And then the rest are full. So they got some guys back, but the two big ones are their starting corners. They're both on injured reserve, and Mike Jackson, and I forget the other guy's name, they're out for like 8 weeks.
5: Yes, they are.
4: J.C.
5: Horn, who is very good.
4: Very good.
5: You know, but again, I don't know. That's why it gives me the willies when, like, you and Rico were talking about the trends. Nothing trends in the NFL. Truly nothing does.
4: I hear you, and I didn't think about weather, and I probably should have thought about weather. I remember the Christmas Eve game a couple years back when
5: it was frozen.
4: The Lions went there, and Carolina ran, like, for 4,000 yards on them.
5: Yeah.
4: And they had to win that game to try to make the postseason. So I didn't think about weather, but with all those injuries, I do think, especially after not getting the cornerback that everybody wanted,
5: yeah,
4: I think it would do Lions fans' hearts some good to beat the living crap out of the Panthers. That's why I asked the question, do you need a bludgeoning?
5: Okay. Listen, you're entitled to have your opinion, as lame as it may be at times.
4: It's a question. It's not an opinion.
5: Yeah, but
4: not a statement.
5: If you look at it, I do think the matchup is primed for the Lions to win relatively comfortably.
4: Yes.
5: I never, ever, ever, ever, and if you do, you're an idiot. I never, ever say, if they don't kill them, I'm going to be really worried.
4: Okay, but again,
5: this is your first year watching the NFL,
4: it's
5: right?
4: It's not, but my point is, for Mike to get so agitated that way, you're going too far, you're going too far. You know damn
5: you
4: well.
5: You always go too far.
4: Hold on a second, because this is offensive to me. I never get offended, but now I'm offended. You know, if the Lions win that game 35-32.
5: Mm-hmm.
4: Let's say 35-31. So they cover.
5: Yeah.
4: They cover the spread. Let's say there's no weather because they're scoring 35 points.
5: Yeah, anyway, whatever.
4: You know for a fact that Mike and Rico will come in here on Monday and shred them. This defense sucks. You didn't get Joey Porter Jr. They suck. They suck. They suck. I hate Brad Holmes. You know exactly they would
5: do
4: that.
5: So I see what you do. You put Mike and Rico's opinion above all the fans and everybody
4: Mike
5: else.
4: Mike was the one that
5: above,
4: called me out.
5: Above your own.
4: No, Mike was the one that called me out.
5: Above my opinion. I don't think I don't think Lions fans necessarily fall in line with whatever the latest shrieky angle is. They would feel better if they won 35-3, I'm sure. But that doesn't, I mean,
4: Woj, this
5: you
4: entire...
5: win a big game. I go back to the Bears. They won 59-1, and then they lose 9-3.
4: You're full of it because this entire season, you barely beat the Saints, and nobody felt good about the win. You barely beat the Jets. Nobody felt good about the win. You got blown out by the Bills, and then you came back, and nobody felt good about that either, except for Jared Goff, 10-point loss. So this
0: so
4: whole season,
0: nobody felt
4: despite
0: good about
4: being
0: it.
4: 2-1, people are like, oh, this defense sucks. They're awful. So you're telling me
5: the defense does suck, and you can say that. And to be honest, that should almost make you feel better that you're winning games while your defense sucks right now.
4: Fair, but my point is for Lions fans to feel good on Monday and to have a nice old victory Monday where all is good yet again in the world, you need a bludgeoning, like a nice 35-10 pounding.
5: Only Rieger would put people's happiness with success a qualifier on it.
4: I feel
5: I don't know, guys. What about an 8-point win? No, that's a one possession technically, so don't feel too good about
4: it. It's tough, though. You got to make the 2-point conversion.
5: What the hell is wrong with you?
4: You can't tell me you didn't think the same thing. Now, I didn't think about the weather.
5: I think that way in college football. I think people in college football, because sometimes you are very superior talent wise and you should bludgeon some people. I never, ever, ever, ever, ever think that way in the NFL, and I never have. I've never once said, if they don't win by a blowout, I'm going to blast them or I'm going to think they're not going anywhere. To me, that's dumb. Now, it does shape your perception, but with the way
4: that's
5: their
4: defense,
5: yes, but it doesn't mean you're pissed off or whatever. But the way the Lions' defense is playing, I kind of expect it to be a bit of a shootout,
4: maybe. Which again would just make everybody feel like they're not going to go anywhere as Monday rolls around, despite the fact that they're 3-1. We can ask the question. There are people that want to talk, but we got to talk about Joey Porter Jr. too.
5: Oh yeah. Joey Porter Jr. headed to the Cowboys.
4: You wrote an article, I think. You wanted
5: no, I didn't,
4: the Lions
5: but I did want
4: desperately
5: him. Absolutely, to go out and get I did. Him. And it is disappointing. And I'm not going to call for Brad Holmes' job or whatever. But yeah, it cost the Cowboys what a number two. Next year,
4: in two
5: number
4: years,
5: five, 2020 years, the number five coming up, or something like that.
4: Six.
5: And you know, if they want to keep him, they're going to have to sign him and pay him some money.
4: Well, see, that's the thing, though. So I think Lions fans were worried that you would have to pay him, right? And there's no extension as of right now. Now, apparently, Joey Porter Jr. wanted to go to Dallas, but it doesn't matter where he wants to go. It matters where Pittsburgh sends him. But it could have gone so many ways. It made so much sense for the Lions. They have the worst pass defense in football. Porter likes to play man. He's unhappy in Pittsburgh. And if you brought him here, and let's say you could not come to terms for an extension, if he left in free agency, you would get a third round comp pick or maybe a fourth round, depending on the situation. So you get him for a year, and then you get a comp pick,
5: makes
4: which helps make up for the second round pick that you're losing.
5: It makes perfect sense to me.
4: Hear me out. Here's a crazy idea. Maybe you traded for him, you negotiate a contract with him, your secondary stinks, you have no corners, and you could sign him for the foreseeable future. It was a very ideal individual to bring here, and they were interested.
5: When the when the trade deadline comes and goes and we get a chance, whether he does something or not, to talk to Brad Holmes, I would love, if he's going to be transparent about it, and he sometimes is, but not always, I would love to know what was the hang up there? Was there something, was it the,
4: it's too expensive.
5: The character thing. I mean, somebody who demands a trade in a pretty good situation with a pretty good organization. Does he fit? Whatever. I mean, I assume, even if it's unspoken, I assume that was part of their thinking. And I mean, yes, I would give up a 2 in 2 years and a 6 this year, of course.
4: In a heartbeat, or even sweeten it. Whatever it would have taken. Listen, I'm not guaranteeing that Joey Porter Jr. wins you a Super Bowl, but it wouldn't hurt the situation.
5: No, it would help. 248-539-9797. Wojo and Rieger, 97-1.
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5: Rieger here. Rieger. Now, we hired multiple interns. They're out in the news area.
30: Oh.
5: And they're manning the phones for if Jalen Duren news comes through, right?
30: 11:59.
5: They'll
30: yes.
5: come running in here. They'll rip the paper off of the machine and hold it up and say, I have the story here. And we'll say, thank you, copy boy. Give it to us.
30: Yes.
5: And then
30: yes.
5: we'll read it.
30: Yes. So what is this, 1987 again?
5: I know.
30: Yes, now we'll probably get it on our phone. You know, what would be so cool?
5: Really? On the phone?
30: And we'll go to the phones momentarily about Joey Porter Jr. And are you bummed? And is this a, you know, a bad Is this a check minus, as some would say, for Brad Holmes? Or another one?
5: It's disappointing.
30: To take the big swing.
5: It's disappointing. I would just love to know his reason. I hope the reason wasn't just that second round pick was too high. I hope that wasn't the whole reason.
30: I kind of feel that's his reasoning. But very quickly about Duren, yeah. I was thinking about this, and then I watched a podcast with a bunch of old NBA players who were talking about Duren. They were clowning Duren.
5: Right.
30: Like, just how embarrassing this whole situation is. But they made such a good point. They said, if it was them and you're Trajan Langdon, take away the 5 and 200. Make him sign the 9.6 million one-year deal and then trade his ass.
5: They were clowning him because he's so sensitive about the weight.
30: Yes, about the weight clause. And they were clowning him because he's leaving $200 million on the table. It's fully guaranteed. They were clowning him because he's not going to make as much. And if he signs the 9.6, he's going to go out and prove himself.
5: It is ridiculous.
30: It's insane. More insane. What's more insane? Can I ask you? Is it more insane that Duren won't sign the deal? Or is it more insane that Trajan Langdon just needs Duren on this team and won't trade him? When it's obviously...
5: No, it's more insane.
30: The relationship's fractured.
5: It's more insane that he won't sign the deal. As a matter of fact, it's even more insane that he won't sign the deal knowing that he doesn't have a great relationship. He's lucky he got the damn deal. You know what I mean?
30: Well, yes, I can't
5: believe... So sign the damn deal!
30: I can't believe... Like, he's going to sign the deal, I would assume. Correct?
5: I would assume, but... We'll see.
30: Like, what's going to happen at 11:58? He's going to talk.
5: One more thing. The other stupid thing about the weight clause or whatever is, and this is where I think
30: Langdon... You can't get past. You blame
5: I think Langdon was wrong for this because you're not even assured. It's not like you save if he misses the weight that you take money away. No. It's if he hits the right weight mark, he gets more money. So why would you add that in? Like, you're not in, you need, I think athletes that are making $40 million a year need to be incentivized not to lose money, not to gain another more mere pittance of $500,000 or whatever.
30: I mean, it's a very good point, but these old NBA guys said the same thing too. They're like, really? A weight clause? Toughen the hell up. And then they also brought up the candy addiction, which apparently he got rid of, and now he only eats grapes.
5: Yeah, we heard. You think grapes are just as fattening or whatever the
30: I
5: hell
30: did
5: you,
30: not say that.
5: You were thinking.
30: No, somebody texted in, and I just and checked that it made with it AI.
5: All right, let's go to the Walled Lake, shall we, and talk to Jay. You're on 97.1. Hello there, Big Jay.
30: Hey, Jay.
1: Hey, fellas. How's it going?
30: How are
5: good,
30: you, man?
5: What's happening?
1: Good, good. So I just got to call Brad Holmes up to the front of the class really quick, and I just have to ask, why is it whenever the Lions are lacking in a certain position, whether it be edge rusher, whether it be safety corner, whatever the case may be, he likes his own guys. But in the draft, you see him giving up 3 third-round picks to go and get someone like Isaac Tislau. Right. You know, you will go out and trade 3 third-round draft picks for a guy that's not proven. And I mean, as much as we like Isaac Tislau for Detroit, I mean, he hasn't really lived up to expectations of giving up 3 third-round picks. I mean, right? And, you know, potentially passing up on a guy who could potentially be a all-pro cornerback in Joey Porter Jr. I don't understand it.
5: And see, Jay, that's why I don't think it's about the draft picks. I really don't. He's shown he will move draft picks.
30: Yeah, but the crazy thing is, I don't know that a better corner is going to be moved before the deadline than Joey Porter Jr.
5: Maybe he doesn't like him for whatever
1: reason.
5: The whole point
1: of playing the game is to win, and it doesn't seem like they're in sync with just, you know, trying to actually win a championship. It seemed like they're just trying to be good. They don't make risky moves that could actually put them over the top and actually win a championship. This city of Detroit, when was the last time any pro Detroit sports team won a championship?
30: 2008.
1: You know, and the Lions seemed like that they were really on the cusp of actually going to the Super Bowl. I mean, especially with going to the NFC Championship game that year and everything. But now it just seems like we have fallen back into just the mediocre category. Why is everybody okay with being mediocre or just being good?
5: Okay, you're just making why is everybody okay with, why does everybody, I don't think any of those wide-ranging blanket statements are true. I don't know.
30: Evidence might tell you otherwise.
1: There are a lot of folks who are okay with that, and you have people being like, well, he's going to want a big contract extension. If he plays up to the expectation, then hell, give him the contract. Give him the damn contract if he earns his money.
30: Yeah, by the way, that would be a good thing.
1: You
30: have a quarter of the future.
1: You still get a compensatory pick for him. You know, so it's not like you're missing out on anything big with the draft pick that you may give up for him, because you can earn it back at the end of the season if he chooses to walk, right? What are we doing here?
5: Well, your argument would have validity if the Lions didn't do anything bold. Like, he trades in the draft. He got Jahmyr Gibbs.
30: That was his point.
5: You may think it's the wrong thing to do, but they've signed up, they've locked up all their best players. You don't have contract drama for the most part with your best players.
30: And
5: that's one thing that other franchises often screw up.
30: The biggest issue that Jay was talking about, and you're right, he's had success trading up and he's taken risks in the draft. And of course, he's had failures there too. It's going to happen. It's the draft. But the biggest issue is you have the worst pass defense in football. And it almost feels like, I'm not saying it is this, but it feels like Brad would rather not make a move because it's almost admitting guilt rather than going out and making the team better. Joey Porter Jr. is not the save-all. He's not the cure-all.
5: Not at
30: all. But damn, would he make your team so much better.
5: He's never been all-pro. I think he has two interceptions in his career. Well, no, people that say...
30: This is what people do, though.
5: No, you're not listening.
30: I've seen on social media, you see the penalties that he's taken? People start to character assassinate him. It's ridiculous.
5: I see Rieger's entire life choices are based on what he sees on social media.
30: I look like twice a day.
5: Yeah, more than that. But I think it's very obvious it wasn't about not giving up draft capital. It was about not... And, oh, by the way, every other team in the league apparently didn't like him enough to go after him either. And, oh, by the way, the team that did it follows the exact same pattern they always do, and they get nowhere doing it. The Dallas Cowboys always go and get some veteran guy.
30: I knew it.
5: And never, ever, ever, ever, ever, ever, ever, ever get to the Super Bowl anymore.
30: I knew it. You started the show strong saying it was a miss.
5: Explain that.
30: It was a miss, and now you're like, well, it never works.
5: No, it is a miss.
30: It just never works.
5: No, but you...
30: Micah Parsons didn't work in Green Bay.
5: People like you that tout it every time, you have to take an L if the same franchise, like the Cowboys, does it every single time, and it literally never works.
30: Well, Joe, you were in the NFC title game, and you decided not to get help that year. The following year, the same exact thing. This year, when you have a great offense and a putrid defense, specifically with the secondary...
5: Somebody else might become available. This is not about not giving up capital. I will stake your life on it.
30: But
5: if we get Brad Holmes in an honest moment,
30: that means I'm dying. He didn't want to give up the picks.
5: He'll say he didn't like the guy enough.
30: Or
5: that's what it is.
30: Or he's just too egotistical and doesn't want to admit that.
5: Now you get into
30: these
5: fake arguments you guys come up with. I think he wants receipts and this and
30: all nothing these things to do with receipts.
5: All these things that you think you see when someone speaks at a

0: law and you had a chance to fix it. You punted the situation.
1: Okay, you just put, who said that? That you're a Super Bowl caliber
0: team. So now we're not trying to win anything, right?
1: With one, no, you
0: so,
1: just
0: say so you don't want to win anything.
1: You just make up conversations. You're telling us you're a Super Bowl team. You just need one more piece.
0: Well, I didn't say just one more, but
1: you
0: Sheila,
1: said we needed one
0: you
1: piece.
0: You need to fix the worst part of your team. But Sheila said it, Brad said it, and Dan said it in the last couple years. So now they're not a Super Bowl caliber team? Is that right?
1: So now you're talking on both sides of your mouth.
0: So now you can just, you can just downgrade the team. It don't matter, right?
1: You said everybody says they don't really care about going to the Super Bowl. And now you're saying they do.
0: They said it, but they act totally different.
1: Really?
0: So if they say it, I want to believe it.
1: If Joey,
0: and you had a chance to make the team a hell of a lot
1: better.
0: So
1: you're making me argue against Joey Porter Jr. because over the top.
0: How am I being over the top?
1: Because it's not the one piece.
0: Joe, you have a historically god-awful secondary.
1: 248-539-9797. One trade was made. Does that mean they're ignoring it completely? And they clearly looked into it.
0: You tell me there's going to be a better corner that gets moved. Go
1: I don't know. Maybe there'll be two equal ones. I don't know. 248-539-9797. Wojo and Rieger, 97.1.
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0: back. Will, Joe, and Rieger here on 97.1. I'm not sure why Rieger's going overboard here. I actually agree that Joey Porter Jr. would have been a nice pickup for the Lions. I don't think they lost out to the Cowboys because they didn't want to necessarily give up more draft capital. I think they probably deep down didn't. And there's a lot of people that don't like Joey Porter Jr. for the amount of acclaim he gets. That's not unusual. Now, one of these times, I agree, you wish Brad Holmes would just say, okay, of course there's flaws, of course there's risk. Okay, and this one, I'll make a run at it. But, I mean, the Cowboys, I mean, that's what they do. And would you give up a first-round pick for him?
1: Probably not, but it was never going to come to that.
0: Well, it could. That's one step higher than a second-round pick.
1: Well, maybe they give you something back to
0: help solidify
1: that.
0: Well, maybe you're
1: just
0: making up trade options.
1: Well, you
0: one
1: are too.
0: Step higher than a second-round pick would be a first-round pick.
1: All I know is this team needs him. Oh.

0: for somebody like him. So how many times do you see, not just with Brad, but with many executives in this town, when a piece pops up and you get sick and tired of nobody taking a swing for him?
1: Well, they'll eventually take a swing. I'm sure of it.
0: Yeah, sure.
1: Once somebody will. Well, I mean, no. First of all, when they do take a swing and it blows up, then everybody forgets that they yell, you know, like the Framber Valdez and guys like that. And take a swing. Where did that get you?
0: So now you're advocating to never take a swing.
1: No. I'm just saying if a swing is not a guarantee, I would like to take a few more swings, but nobody ever, like your ilk, ever, when a swing isn't taken, ever goes back and points out, well, okay, that probably, in retrospect, would have been a bad swing.
0: I mean, many don't work out. It doesn't mean you stop doing them. The funny thing is you got to really search the last time this town has taken the so-called proverbial swing. If you want to say it's Framber, that's fine. Problem with that is his market crashed. Harris would have never paid him 5 years. That's what he wanted. It went down to 3 years with an option, so it's really 2 years. So the proverbial big swing, who was our last big swing?
1: You don't think Joey Porter Jr.'s market crashed?
0: What do you mean?
1: Joey Porter Jr.'s market had crashed too.
0: Yeah, sure, I guess, but you didn't take advantage of it then.
1: Because they didn't, apparently, unless he tells otherwise, they didn't love him as much as others did.
0: Who is our last big swing?
1: I don't know.
0: Who is it Prince Fielder? Is it David Price? You're going back past a decade.
1: So,
0: is it Blake Griffin? He doesn't count, does he?
1: Here you are, again, arguing something that in the here and now...
0: I'm not arguing anything, well, I'm curious.
1: Well, no, historically... No, they haven't, because historically they've, for whatever reason, there have been conservative GMs in town. And for whatever reason, there have been relatively conservative ownership. Although you can't say that about Tom Gorsuch. Here's your last big spring. Monty Williams, how'd that work out? Oh, Blake Griffin, how'd that work out? Oh, give Andre Drummond the big contract. How'd that work out?
0: We all knew that was stupid. We knew that was stupid, too.
1: Yeah. But those, you love those,
0: but,
1: right?
0: But see, no, you don't love the stupid ones. This obviously
1: makes
0: sense.
1: Oh, but you know which ones are stupid.
0: Well, Joe, it's not every day that you know exactly what your flaw is. And there's
1: yes,
0: a
1: it
0: piece,
1: is. You always know what your flaw is.
0: You didn't let me finish. There's a piece that could help fix that flaw pretty great, like this right here. He schematically works. He was looking for a contract. If you don't pay him a contract, he'll leave in free agency.
1: He was disgruntled. Maybe he wanted to go to a particular place so he wouldn't be disgruntled.
0: Okay, but that's not his decision.
1: It can be.
0: It's not his decision. That's Pittsburgh's decision in this situation. They're looking to get the most.
1: He was sitting out for the Steelers because he didn't want to be there. If you traded him somewhere he didn't want to be, you don't think you could still be sitting out with a lower back injury?
0: He was sitting out with the Steelers because they wouldn't negotiate with him in season for a contract. Both Dallas and, by the way, Detroit negotiates in season, would negotiate with him in season.
1: I'm just not going to pin the Lions' entire hopes and aspirations on this one thing. As you and others always do.
0: I'm not saying the season's over.
1: No,
0: but
1: you're making it like it's the biggest thing of all time.
0: We've been talking about the defense for three straight weeks.
1: Let's go to Shelby Township and talk to
0: typical
1: Bob. You're on 97.1. What's going on there, Robert?
0: Enough, sir. Well,
2: I don't know. I feel like it was Sunday dinner with my family listening to you guys.
1: Oh, shut up,
0: Bob. What do you guys talk about, Bob?
2: Oh, okay. Anyway. No, I mean, was anybody really surprised that Brad Holmes...
0: No.
2: Sat on his hands for
0: really,
2: that
0: Rieger was. He wanted to be surprised, though, Bob.
1: Yeah, Rieger was shocked, I guess.
0: No, it wasn't shocked. No. We knew it.
2: Well, you know, so he'll get up on a podium in a future date and say, you know, get into certain things and whatnot, and then get into areas where we really don't understand, and it's like he's kind of smarter than us, right? I think this is more about Brad Holmes than it is about Joey Porter Jr. I think when you touched on it, Woj, and said, you know, things out of guilt. Boy, does that remind you of, like, a former GM of the Red Wings? I mean, maybe inflexibility, I hope it isn't his downfall. But, I mean, again, and the other thing is, we're not going to get that much better when Brian Branch comes back. You know, he's not going to ride in on the white horse and save the day.
0: I agree, but it will be great to have him back. I mean, if you get a 65% Branch right from the get-go, that's better than what you got right now, Bob.
2: Oh, absolutely. But I don't know what game these guys are watching, but last week, Dan Campbell got up and said how much better the secondary played. Sorry, guys. I just didn't see it.
1: They made

0: made a couple of plays. That was the difference.
1: And it's Rakestraw compared to
0: no plays before.
2: But look for a shootout every week.
1: Yeah, Bob. Yeah, I hear you.
0: My only point, and Rieger apparently can't grasp it, is this was not the one shot and done deal. It's not the only shot.
1: Oh, I agree. I hear
0: and,
1: you.
0: And maybe it won't be somebody with as big of a name as Joey Porter Jr. And yes, it's at least mildly encouraging that the Lions apparently looked into it. I would just like to know what the sticking point was. If it was a first-round pick, I wouldn't do it.
1: I would love to know. So if Brad doesn't go out and get help for the secondary, and they're just counting on maybe Ennis Rakestraw develops or maybe some other guys work out at that point, would you get discouraged?
0: Well, yeah, if the trade deadline comes and goes, yes, for sure. Let's go to Fenton and talk to George. You're on 97.1. Hello there, Georgie.
1: Hey, George.
3: Whoa, gee, Jeff, thanks for having me.
0: What's happening?
3: I just want to say, like, the drop-off between a wide receiver one and a wide receiver two is fairly substantial throughout across the league. That should be matched with CB1 and CB2. If we get somebody like Joey Porter Jr., who, let's be honest, there's not going to be anybody available throughout the season that is as good or better than Joey Porter Jr., to cover the other team's wide receiver one, you automatically make your team better by putting DJ Reed, who last time I checked is terrible at covering other teams' wide receiver ones. He can cover the wide receiver two. You make your team better in multiple different ways by one move, and it's so obvious that it should have been done, and we don't know what was going on behind the scenes. We don't know. You know, Dallas obviously has not offered him a contract already, which seemed to be his major gripe.
1: Right.
3: You know, we don't know if Detroit is, you know, going to do that. But for the cost that Dallas paid, I would have one up it, not a first round pick, but, you know, what they pay, a first and a sixth or a first and a
1: second for 2028 and a sixth round pick, yes.
3: Yeah, so give him a second and a fifth. You know, get somebody in here to cover a wide receiver one.
1: George,
3: and
0: I would do that.
3: And cover the wide receiver two.
1: George, that's the issue, though. I think Lions fans look at it and they say to themselves, well, what does make sense for Brad? And was it he didn't want to go higher, but it's a position of need. What are you hanging on to the picks for? And then people will bring up, hey, man, look what he does in the draft. And he just throws away picks, it seems like, when it doesn't work. But for this right here in season to help your secondary, he decided not to do it. It'd be one thing if he wasn't in on it. But we know for a fact that he was in on it.
3: Of course. Yeah. So why wasn't he all in on it? But just to go back to your point, Jeff, cornerback is literally, in my opinion, the hardest position to draft for.
0: Oh, yes. You We've discovered that.
1: Despite the fact that Brad was like a wizard in L.A.
3: How many first and second round cornerback drafts phase out? That's the most important free agency position in football, in my opinion, because you never know how a cornerback is going to do until they get in there and get in with elite wide receivers. How many, you know, until recent history, there hasn't been too many first round cornerbacks that pan out to be studs, like they're drafted to be studs.
0: Oh no, you know, absolutely. Like, the Lions have them.
3: It's always the middle round cornerbacks that come out, and it's the work ethic. It's not the talent that shows up when it comes to cornerbacks. You know, it's mid round picks that are developed.
0: The Lions have an unbelievable, and it's not just Brad Holmes, an unbelievable checkered history about it, including in signing cornerback. I remember, who is it, the great Speedy Tease Tabor?
1: Oh, yeah.
0: Taken in the second round.
1: They called him the snail, if I'm not mistaken. He was very slow.
0: Right, he was extremely slow.
1: That was the second round pick. Ennis Rakestraw, second round pick. Terry,
0: it's the
1: Arnold,
0: hardest position, which is why people evaluate them differently. I don't know. Yes, I would have done it for the 1,000,000th time. I'm just not going bonkers like the Rieger kid.
1: Very quickly.
0: What?
1: Somebody says, I love the Mighty Wojo and the kid show. I just have a question, though.
0: Yeah.
1: Can I be called a kid? Now, is that just because you're much older than me?
0: I used to call you the Rieger kid, didn't I?
1: But I'm old now.
0: What do I call you now?
1: I don't know. A jerk?
0: Yeah.
1: An a-hole? 248-539.
0: 97.
1: Oh, wait. He's the kid.
0: The real kid just pointed it out. The Birchie kid. He is the kid. But I remember back
1: in
0: the day.
1: He just barges in here.
4: I have some Joey Porter Jr. intel if you want it.
1: Oh, he's got some intel.
0: Yeah, we do. We're going to break. Yeah, bring it. Yes, please. 97.1.
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11: 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We'll be right back.

0: Didn't think this would become quite the firestorm that it has, but it's Wojo and Rieger and a beautiful Thursday in the Motor City. The Lions did not get Joey Porter Jr., although supposedly we're asking about him. He instead went from the Steelers to the Cowboys, who gave up a 2 in 2 years and a 6 this year. And my only guess, I was one of many that thought, look at it, makes sense. I would go for it, yeah. But then we never know what the parameters are. Did you have to give up a first-round pick? Was he going to say, no, I'm not going. You can trade for me, but I'm not going to sign. And he's been sitting out with the Steelers, too.
1: Oh, he's got a back injury.
0: Disgruntled. So
1: whose injury is more serious, his or Dylan Larkin's?
0: I want to know if there was malfeasance or malpractice on Holmes' part, or, as Rieger and his minions say, or was there something else to... Oh, no, you're a minion. That's right, I forgot.
1: I'm not a minion.
0: I don't even like the minions. And I always lean.
1: I don't even speak English.
0: On our Lions guy, our Lions insider, Will Birchfield, the Birchie kid. And he claims he has Joey Porter Jr. intel. Birchie?
1: Did you call him?
2: I just talked to Joey Porter Jr. myself.
0: Did you pick him up at the airport together,
2: so he gave me the full rundown.
1: You guys are the same age?
2: Yeah.
1: Maybe you can play corner on Sunday.
2: Yeah, I'll take some reps. So I heard you guys as I was driving back from Allen Park. I was actually driving to the Fox 2 studios where you and I have some very important duty tonight.
0: We do.
2: Relative to our pregame coverage on Sunday.
1: Very late night.
2: Oh, well, you know, it's football season, man.
1: Rieger, is this late?
2: That's what you do.
0: Yeah, Rieger has no idea what it means to do like a 12-hour day. Does he?
1: What are you talking about? I did a 4-hour show by myself yesterday.
0: That's like
2: one
0: third.
2: It was practice, then locker room availability. Coaches availability. Gotcha. You ever covered a locker room session?
1: Yeah, back in the day. Back in the day.
2: Okay.
1: I'm banned.
2: You and the minions don't go to many press conferences, do you?
1: I go to my. You guys were just yelling at me the other day because I put too much on social media.
2: Rieger does. Rieger is very present.
1: Screw you guys.
2: And vocal at press conferences.
1: What the hell is your information?
2: I respect you. So
1: that sounded very authentic.
2: Yeah. So I was driving in and listening to the debate, and I think, Woj, you were trying to discern whether or not the Lions didn't like Joey Porter Jr. enough to make a move for him or didn't want to pay the price that it would cost to acquire him. And
0: fair question.
2: Yeah, I think so. I agree. I think that's what a lot of us want to know. And there's also a question that goes with it of whether or not they were open to an extension that it might have required to acquire Joey Porter Jr. So my understanding is that the Lions were in, like very, very in on Joey Porter Jr. They liked him. They saw the need and they saw the chance to upgrade, and that ultimately they just got outbid by the Cowboys. And an owner, an owner who might be more inclined to make urgent moves than say an owner of a younger age than Jerry Jones. But I think the interesting note is that the Lions viewed him as a rental. They did not view Joey Porter Jr. as a player they would trade for and then extend. They weren't, again, as I understand it, willing to acquire him at the cost of, say, extending a Brian Branch or a Sam LaPorta. So I'm very intrigued to see what happens with Porter Jr. in Dallas and whether or not he gets an extension there. But the Lions, as they were pursuing him, viewed him as a rental. And I know you were bringing up the comp pick stuff and that, well, if they say the Cowboys let him walk this offseason, they'll get a compensation pick. Well, not necessarily. It's not guaranteed. If they end up with the same hole at cornerback that they had before acquiring Porter Jr., let him go, and then realize, oh, we have to go sign a cornerback, and they sign one that signs for in the same stratosphere as Porter Jr., you're not getting that third round pick. You're not getting that fourth round pick. It might become a sixth round pick.
0: Oh, you like only Lions, get it if you do not.
2: For example, when the Lions acquire Carlton Davis Jr., the third, excuse me, in 2024, let him walk the ensuing offseason and then sign DJ Reed,

0: similar cost. There was no comp pick for the loss of Carlton Davis III. I bring up Carlton Davis III.
1: Because he'd be nice on this team right now.
0: Because he represents why I think it would have made sense for the Lions to make this move. That you guys are talking about swings. Mm-hmm. The only time I can recall, at least in Brad Holmes' tenure, that he has spent substantial or significant draft capital.
1: Pick.
0: Yeah, I'm talking significant draft capital, day one or day two draft capital on a current NFL player. It was Carlton Davis, and that worked really well.
1: It worked great until he broke his jaw.
0: Carlton Davis was terrific for this team in 2024, and so I would like to believe that Holmes looks back on that move and realizes the value in spending future capital on current assets. And then the last thing I'll say
2: let him get to the last thing because we're up against it.
1: No, but I just a quick follow up. So how much more would they have had to pay in your mind? So a first round pick then?
0: Well, it was a second
1: and a sixth.
0: And a sixth. So
1: a second for 2 years from now, but yes.
0: Right. So I don't know if you would upgrade the sixth. I don't know if anyone was realistically going to spend a first-round pick on Porter Jr., but could they have done a second and a fourth? I don't know. And now I'm just
1: I apologize. Last point.
0: Last point is that this isn't the only cornerback that they're interested in. It's not the only cornerback who's going to be moved before the November 10th trade deadline. I think Zion McCollum is definitely a name to watch from the Buccaneers, given their 0-3 start. A really good corner, a guy who would be an upgrade over the guys they have now, I think. You know, another name to maybe watch is Cam Taylor-Britt from the Colts, who's a pending unrestricted free agent. Not as accomplished as McCollum, but again, would be an upgrade over the guys they have now. So the Lions don't consider themselves out at all in the pursuit of a cornerback. It was just that in this case, they got outbid by the Cowboys, but they were definitely in on Joey Porter Jr.
2: Thank you. There are other cornerbacks in the league, apparently.
1: Good stuff.
2: And oh, by the way, here's a quote from Jerry Jones, his famous quote. There's nothing more dangerous than an old man with money.
1: Yeah.
2: That's what he always does. All right, we'll be back with more on Joey Porter Jr. and other stuff next. Whoa, Joan Rieger. Thanks, Birchie. 97.1.
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9: This might be the quickest, Rieger, the absolute quickest I've gone from an interesting topic to being completely bored by it. Joey Porter Jr. Because, I mean, the tidbits you hear, the Lions will, and thanks to the Birchie kid for filling us in on other things, and he really is plugged in Allen Park with the Lions. There are going to be numerous. People are going to try to pick. If the Buccaneers keep falling apart, people are going to try to pick the Bucs clean of their players.
10: Chargers got a cornerback they can maybe trade.
9: Yeah. I didn't realize that the Steelers really didn't want to trade Joey Porter Jr. until he decided, well, I'm not practicing.
10: Well, yeah. And, well, he's just unhappy because he didn't have a contract. And the Steelers wouldn't negotiate. And, you know, by all accounts, he likes Dallas, so I'm sure eventually Jerry will pay him whatever the hell he wants.
9: Well,
10: But I think the big issue here is he's not a great quarterback. He's not elite, but he's very good. Mm-hmm. And I think the price, whether he was a rental or whether you actually wanted to sign him, which, by the way, I wouldn't have an issue with, I think people see that and they say, okay, second round pick for 2 years from now, sixth round pick, need him right this second. And while you all say, yeah, trade deadline's in a month, I'm sure Brad's going to go out and get a move, make a move. Are you? Is he? Will that move be as good as this cornerback?
9: Well,
10: so
9: you know what?
10: I understand what you guys are saying. It's the first one, and I assume many more, or at least some more, might go. However, this one was A, affordable. You need him right now, and he was a good fit, too. So I think you put it all together and the angst about the defense, and that's where people are
9: at. I think you can save your real shrieking for if –

0: the trade deadline. And like four other cornerbacks get traded and the Lions don't get any of them. I mean, that would be, but I don't think you're going to have to worry about that shrieking because the fact, and how many times have we heard you and others say, I just want to know that they were in on it. I just want to know
1: not enough
0: that
1: anymore.
0: They made the call. How many times have I heard that? Okay, they made the call. So they clearly know that they need somebody, and there will be other somebodies available.
1: So if you look at Brad Holmes and what he's done at the trade deadline, there's three moves. He traded T.J. Hockenson. He acquired Donovan Peoples-Jones. That was early in his tenure, right? And he acquired Za'Darius Smith. So for all the people that see him not making this move and just assuming he's going to make a move for a corner, he's not a dumb man. Of course, he knows he needs help, but we're also led to believe they want to see if Ennis Reichstra can work out. Maybe that works out. Who knows? He looked good the other day against Garrett Wilson in short time. But I think people are worried that he's not going to make a move because he hasn't made a move.
0: Well, spend the next 4 weeks worrying then, and then we'll check back. Let's go to Highland Park.
1: This was the perfect fit.
0: And talk to Sheldon. You're on 97.1. What's going on there, Sheldon?
2: Hey, guys. When you guys were saying the biggest move, I think I looked at it the wrong way because I was saying to call screener that Kate was the biggest move that we did when we gave him that huge contract. That was before he showed, you know, how great he was, before he became a superstar when we gave him the max. And it's real funny when he was speaking on Jalen Duren, he said, I've been through that before. Yeah. It only took a week for the Pistons to get and say, you know, we see the upside in Cade before they gave him his money. Now, the reason why they're seeing longer with Jalen Duren is because of his playoffs. But one thing I want to go against everybody on the radio, the fans and the radio station guys about Duren, if he signs for this $200 million before 11:59, he made himself $50 million by holding out. So forget about what the fans and the guys on the radio are saying.
1: Sheldon, how do you get 50? I think it's 10 because weren't we led to believe it was 5 at 190 and then Trajan boosted up to 5 and 200?
0: 50 over the course of it.
2: It started at 150. It started
1: I don't know that it was ever 150, but I hear you.
2: If it started at 150 or 160, that's when I think I heard it at 150 or 160. That's $40 million or $50 million.
1: Listen, Sheldon.
2: From him,
1: Sheldon. If that's the case, if it was at 150 and now it's at 200, you're absolutely right. Good for Jalen Duren, but we're led to believe it's not even about the money. We're led to believe there's some fracture there, whether you believe it or not. So we'll see what he does.
0: But Sheldon, at what cost though? Like at what cost do you want your name dragged through for whatever? And to compare him to Cade, that's not even in the same breath.
1: Well,
0: as Cade
1: said he knew negotiation was like.
0: But
2: the craziest question when you say at what cost. That's $40 million. I don't care what the fans, radio station, newspaper, I don't care what nobody say. If I made $40 million, and guess what? It's more pressure. Now I got to get out there and play my butt off.
1: Well, it's guaranteed.
2: Looks like I'm worth that much.
1: Sheldon, to Wojo's point, he was offered this 2 weeks ago. So why not sign 2 weeks ago, get in camp, be a good teammate, don't make your teammates answer questions about you. So while you're right, making an extra $40 million, if that's what it came down to, then it's genius by him and his camp. But then you know they're not going above $200 million, sign the contract.
2: Okay, so if I'm his agent said we started at 150, 160, we're going to wait all the way to the end. I'm not going to come back with no $9 million for that, you know, offer because you're going to have too much pressure. We'll do 200, but we're going to wait to the end. And maybe he might sign for 215 or 210, but I think it's going to be 200. And they took the weight loss clause off. He don't look like a player is ever going to be.
0: That was a stupid thing. Sheldon, I get what you're saying. If it is only all about the money, if it's all about the money, nothing else, then okay, they worked it out. But I don't know. Jalen Duren, I know him a little bit. He seems like a sensitive guy. I don't think he likes the way he's being portrayed.
1: Oh, he's got to hate it.
0: I don't think he likes, I mean, if he's listening, I mean, it's easy from a distance for Sheldon and other fans to say, he got his money, ha ha, he won. But yeah, you don't have to go, like, if he's listening, text. As much as I think Dern has acted like a bitch through this process, I do think he'll be worth it in the long run. Next one. I'm sure it had something to do with not being able to, not wanting to give him an extension. Oh, that's the Joey Porter thing. Whatever. He's been dragged through for what it's worth. I don't know but clearly, if this whole disrespect thing is out there, it might not matter to Sheldon. He got his money, but kind of sounds like it matters to Dern.
1: Well, and it's a lot of it is his own doing. Now, we constantly said when Tarek Skubal was looking to get the hell out, we're like, oh, Tarek Skubal's to blame because he hired Scott Boras, right? Well, Jalen Duren hired a guy by the name of Chafee Fields, who's an NFL agent. He's got three NBA players, Duren, Terry Eason, who he already lost money, by the way, and Wendell Moore Jr. Remember that dude? Mm-hmm. He's now playing for Virtus Bologna, wherever the hell that is.
0: Like a good bologna sandwich.
1: I agree. I was led to believe, too, he also represented the Morris brothers, Markeith and Marcus.
0: Mm-hmm.
1: But anyway, this has bad agent written all over it.
0: Well, but they're also different.
1: He is dragging his client through the mud. But they're also bad advice.
0: Different motives, too. Like, Tarek Skubal knew he was never going to get the money that he wanted here. So his goal was always just to leave because that's the only way. That was not Duren's motive to leave to get it. I don't think. I mean, he thought he could get the maybe and he still can't get the most money by leaving. As a matter of fact, he would take less money to leave.
1: I did look at Bobby Marks, though, and he did kind of illustrate that if Jalen does take the 9.6, which he might take the 1 year deal, we'll find out before 11:59, and then he signs a deal with a different team after next year, he would end up losing about $1 million or $2 million.
0: Okay, but
1: total.
0: Is that worth it though,
1: it's
0: to
1: not.
0: Take the risk
1: no,
0: for
1: no.
0: a year?
1: Because if you think about it, I don't know the current or the future contract he would get, but what he's being offered right now, and the last caller was talking about, if he takes the $200 million, he's really got to perform. No, if he takes the $9.6 million, he really has to perform.
0: Correct.
1: Because he's going to be a free agent after that year. You're talking $200 million guaranteed.
0: And he's already got the pressure of that awful playoff hanging over his head. Right. Who is he? What is he?
1: But let's say he stinks in the playoffs. Let's say that's just an ongoing thing, even though it was 2 years ago, he was much better than last year. But let's say he's just not a playoff performer. Why not sign a guaranteed $200 million? Doesn't matter if you're good in the playoffs. You're getting paid.
0: All right. 248-539-9797. We'll keep talking Joey Porter Jr. if you want. We'll keep talking Jalen Duren. Rieger thinks that even though Dylan Larkin will not be playing in the opener tomorrow night, he thinks Little Caesars Arena will be in a froth.
1: You think Dylan's going to be there?
0: I don't think so.
1: Do you think Dylan will ever play again for the Wings?
0: I think he actually might.
1: Ooh.
0: Yeah. 248-539-9797. Whoa, Joe and Rieger, 97.1.
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4: You know, sometimes in this little sports radio business, I feel like, and it's fun. 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But I often feel like they end up being topics that don't mean anything. Like, Dern will end up here with the contract that he probably would have gotten, and Joey Porter Jr. will end up in Dallas, and as he is, and the Lions will get a different cornerback, you know, a week before the trade deadline or whatever. But in the moment, it's kind of fun to argue about
5: You feel bad for being so soft. That's what this is?
4: No, I'm not soft at all. Yeah, it's just hard because I know what Rieger's going to say
5: about
4: on these topics.
5: Oh.
4: And it will be A, the most negative thing.
5: No.
4: And it'll be the thing that most closely aligns with Mike.
5: You know what really
4: hurts
5: my feelings?
4: And I hear that all the time.
5: You know what really hurts my feelings? I stuck up for you on the Chris Illich interview.
4: Whatever.
5: I stuck up. It was a time of need. You were second guessing yourself.
4: I've heard phrases.
5: I let you lean on me.
4: What would you
5: and
4: do?
5: And now you're upset.
4: If you couldn't tune into 97.1 between 2 and 6.
5: I usually don't.
4: Mm. Oh.
5: I usually don't.
4: Okay.
5: I listen at all hours.
4: All right.
5: To
4: okay.
5: All the
4: right,
5: shows.
4: 248-539-9797. The Dylan Larkin thing, too. We'll add it down. That's actually somebody who, well, technically is under contract. So, yeah. But might be the one least likely to play here. They've ruled him out. McClellan today said he's not playing Friday or Sunday. The opener Friday against the Rangers tomorrow, Sunday.
5: He's injured.
4: He's got some sort of injury. He has been skating, and I was there, but people that have observed him say it looks like he is dealing with something. I don't know what.
5: Well, he's not actually in practice. He's just doing kind of drills off to the side, it looks like.
4: Yeah.
5: Although he was in a couple drills, but.
4: And it looks like I don't think that's like completely fake. Because what are you going to fake it the entire year at some point? So that's why I do think at some point, and he, meaning Larkin, I don't think people have sympathy for him, but he really did kind of get screwed the fact that they're 7 of their first 8 games are at home. Wouldn't they like to start him on the road? Just if, and again, you can say all you want, oh, he's got the money, he's going to get the money. But these guys have, you know, their own sensitivities or whatever. And I don't think he wants to go out there and, you know, get the crap boot out of him. But that said, I don't think the rest of the team is going to get booed for the opener. I mean, if they fall behind 4-0 in the first period, like they did like every other game last year or whenever, yes, they'll get booed. But I think there's a little bit of, Wings fans who, you know, want to root for the winged wheel might have a little bit of a rallying cry for these guys who, I mean, DeBrincat wants to stick it
5: right.
4: Through
5: it's
4: here.
5: Not their fault.
4: No,
5: obviously, like Michael Rasmussen or Andrew Kopp or, you know,
4: Mo Sider.
5: I forgot about him. Yes,
4: he's a good player. You know,
5: I do think Friday. I was listening to one of the National Canadian dudes speak today on some podcast.
4: Yeah,
5: and he believes it's going to be a snake pit tomorrow. He believes at the first sign of adversity, there is going to be boos and a real toxic environment. And he did say owners usually don't like that going on at their stadiums. Duh. I think, and maybe I'm wrong about this, I think Wings fans tomorrow are going to be so pent up. They're going to be so angry. They're going to be booing for the get-go simply because they want to state their displeasure with what a bleep show this offseason was. So while you're right,
4: I don't think
5: they're going to blame or boo anybody specifically. I think there's going to be a very negative booing type environment.
4: I don't think it'll be a raucous cheering, but when the season's, and again, if Larkin is there they introduce him for the pregame, whatever, okay, yeah.
5: So
4: all bets are off as far as their mood.
5: There's a red carpet tomorrow.
4: Yeah.
5: Do you believe he's going to be in that?
4: I don't think so.
5: And then how injured players work on opening day, usually they bring everybody down to the bench and they announce on the PA the entire roster. So I would assume they're not going to do that.
4: Yeah, I would assume they won't either. And they probably should. I mean, there's no sense pretending. Like, that's what McClellan was saying the other. We're not going to pretend like these issues don't exist. Duh. You know, what's the point of that? And which is why I don't think they'll... Maybe they will, but I don't think they should do a perfunctory introduction of him as part of the rest of the team or whatever.
5: I think it's easy. Just get it done with. You know what I mean? Mm-hmm. Like, maybe it's going to happen every game, or maybe he'll never play for the Red Wings and eventually get traded. But why not just do it? Like Sheila Ford at the Calvin Johnson ceremony. It's okay. Like, announce his name. Have the crowd go insane. Is it a sellout? I don't know.
4: I would tell you this. If you're trying to gather information, because you can't listen to us and listen to Rieger and think you're going to understand what the fans are going to be like, because Rieger never guesses correctly. But if you want to get a barometer, if you're the Red Wings, go ahead and introduce them and see what it is. I mean, I assume it would be mostly negative, but there might be some that, like, hey, you spurred change.
5: Well, there's maybe a lot of people that realize what a bleep show the organization is right now.
4: Yeah, I mean.
5: And a lot of people don't like the owner right now. So,
4: I don't think they're going to introduce the owner.
5: Well, I would agree.
4: I think you're safe there.
5: Is Chris going to be there tomorrow?
4: I don't know.
5: But maybe there would be people. First of all, there's probably people that just don't boo, right? If you're bringing kids, you're probably not booing. Like, if you're a longtime Wings fan.
4: It's an early game, so people aren't as tanked.
5: Fair enough. It is a Friday, though, so they might start early.
4: 6:30 tip?
5: Yeah.
4: Or
5: dropping into the puck?
4: Yeah.
5: But there is a minority of any fan base that refuses to boo. They think it's offensive, right? So you got that, I'm sure. But I think he would get destroyed. You don't think so? If they announced his name? And now, center number 71, Dylan Larkin.
4: Yes, I think he would be mostly booed, but here's a few texts here. And again, we're allowing the fans to have their opinion.
5: Yeah, let's hear from the fans.
4: Other than
5: Rieger. I would boo him, but I would also boo the owner.
4: Text here. If Larkin doesn't play for the Wings again, then I have lost all respect for him. I honestly think if he suits up, he will get cheered because us fans understand now why he wants out.
5: Interesting.
4: It would benefit him to play, but if he hides, then screw him.
5: Okay, so you're saying he doesn't think he's injured, but if he waits too long, you'll boo him. But if he had the guts to play by, game three, you'll cheer him?
4: Yeah, well, sounds like, we're asking. People are trying to work through this.
5: Can I read you something that's kind of interesting?
4: Sure.
5: According to NHL Rumor Report, they spell it R-U-M-O-U-R.
4: Of course they do.
5: Is that how you spell rumor?
4: In Canada.
5: Exactly. Anthony DeMarco. He's one of the Canadian hockey dudes.
4: Mm-hmm.
5: According to one source, there is a belief that Sean Horkoff could be looking to fix the relationship with Dylan Larkin, which could result in this saga dragging out longer than expected. Do you believe that's possible?
4: Wait, if he fixes the relationship, meaning it would take a while to fix it?
5: I guess, so meaning you're not going to trade him.
4: Dragging out.
5: And there are all kinds, like Pierre LeBrun did say, teams are calling on Dylan. And currently the Wings are not trading him.
4: Well, at this stage, you've gone this far. I still say you don't give him away. He's a really good center on a great contract.
5: Like, give him away for futures, but they don't want to do that. But I don't know if they want an interim trading him either. So there's all kinds of different layers.
4: Yeah.
5: So maybe the best course of action, if Sean Horkoff could somehow talk Dylan into staying, then maybe Horkoff gets the job permanently. However, Horkoff has screwed up the Edvinson thing, who's now in Sweden.
4: Well, I will say this, having been down there, I don't think his teammates have any problem with Larkin at all. I mean, I'm sure they're not ecstatic.
5: I'm sure they're annoyed that they have to answer questions about him.
4: I don't even know if they're annoyed. They say, I mean, again, who knows? They'll say whatever for the cameras, but you know, we've all been through the business aspect of it. Totally understand the business aspect of it. We're friends. We're tight. Yeah. I haven't even heard like a whispered like.
5: I agree. But don't you think the biggest thing is why he's leaving? Like, they know why he wants out, and they also know what kind of captain he was. So if they believe he wants out for a selfish, bogus reason and they didn't like him to begin with, maybe they got an issue. But you're probably right.
4: This is a great question from JJ. I love questions that we truly don't know the answer, as JJ admits it. Texter writes, is Dylan Larkin that soft, or is the Wings ownership that inept? I genuinely don't know.
5: I have the answer.
4: You can say both.
5: Yes.
4: I mean, you can.
5: Who's softer, Dylan or Jalen?
4: The softness quotients. Let's go to Waterford.
5: Who gets the Sherman Award?
4: Waterford, and talk to Rick. You're on 97.1. Hello there, Richard.
0: Hey, guys. Thanks for taking the call.
4: Sure.
0: Just want to, you know, I listen to the show on a lot, and I wanted to say this. Let's not absolve 19 from his responsibilities and what he didn't do for the Red Wings for 8 years. Mrs. Ilitch was still there. She loves Steve. If Steve was pissed because they weren't spending money on it, I'm sure she could have got Chris to open his wallet. And you know what? For the people that are calling, I mean, there were people saying Goss should sit down and we should play Hendon Hooker. You're going to get those people, okay? So the guys that are dogging Dylan, okay, he doesn't care. Let's talk about what Kachuk think of him.
5: Rick, yeah. So Elliot Friedman went on the Ozzie and Keats podcast. Did you see this, Wojo?
4: No.
5: Chris Osgood and Jen
4: Keating. I did hear it.
5: Yeah. I played it yesterday. Thanks for listening. Anyway.
4: You
5: wanted
4: to hear it yesterday?
5: He said that he believes the biggest reason why Steve got whacked was because Zach Werenski wanted out of Columbus, and Zach did not put the Wings on his list, and he was willing to go to Toronto instead of Detroit, where his best bud played.
4: I think that's a reach.
5: I mean, but he went back to it. I mean, that is Mr. Hockey right there.
4: Yeah, but I think that's a reach.
0: How about your 6'7 D-man in Dallas that was in Vancouver that said, no way in hell I'm going to Detroit, and he went to Dallas?
4: I think
0: he knows what 19 was doing here.
4: Well, the biggest thing you can trace it to, and you're not wrong, thanks for the call, is Yzerman not bending at all on the Quinn Hughes thing?
5: Yeah, and I agree. But
4: and you say, well, you wouldn't give up Edmondson and he wouldn't commit to it. And the Minnesota Wild still might be screwed.
5: They might
4: be gone without anything. But there had to be some connection to draw others in, and Hughes would have been one.
5: How do you explain that, though? Well, two things. First of all, you would not give up Simon Edmondson in the trade for Quinn Hughes, but yet you can't sign him either when he's in Sweden. But the second thing is, and maybe I'm totally wrong about this, do you believe that Yzerman looks a little better, considering now we know how this organization is being run and the disarray, the shambles, if you will, that it's currently in?
4: Like, maybe a little bit.
5: I think Yzerman doesn't look as bad. Am I the only one?
4: The thing that I have a hard time figuring out, because everything I've been told is, obviously, Chris Ilitch has not been a good owner for the Red Wings, but I don't think it's for the reasons people think. I don't think he's out there nixing a Steven Stamkos signing.
5: I agree with you.
4: Or just don't spend that much money. For God's sake, there's a salary. You have to spend money. To me, that's an Yzerman thing. Yzerman is a tough negotiator and prided himself on that old and got some great deals done. But at what cost?
5: If anything, with Chris, all a fan wants is his owner to burn to win. And I don't know if Chris is, I'm sure he's a fan, he wants to win, who doesn't want to have success? Does he yearn, does he burn to win?
4: But how does that translate? Like, I'm sure.
5: You make demands, like Mike Ilitch made demands of Ken Holland, right?
4: No, but I'm sure he must have made demands because Yzerman is gone. Hey, I'm sure they said, get us, what about these free agents? You traded for Falk at the trade deadline. Like, I'm sure there were pushes. I know, and he might be pretty good, but they couldn't get him. And it was not, it was not like, He didn't want to pay for that free agent. No.
5: I agree with you there.
4: They would have bought any free agents if they would have come here.
5: Is there a chance? Well, that was the big issue, apparently.
4: Of course.
5: Chris hates the fact that Detroit is no longer thought to be a hockey destination.
4: 248-539-9797. Wojo and Rigo, 97.1.
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11: You got Wojo and Rieger here. You know, everybody else all day long on 97, the one, stirs things up, but they never really resolve issues. By the time you get to the 6 to 8 p.m. slot, we're settling things. We put the Joey Porter Jr. thing to bed. Rieger's very upset.
12: Oh, I'm bringing it back at 8.
11: But Wojo, being the reasonable, realistic thing, understands that, yes, Brad Holmes knows he needs a cornerback and there will be other opportunities.
12: Woj.
11: And if he doesn't get one by the trade deadline, then yes, it's a major problem. But Rieger would rather shriek immediately. That's fine.
12: Tom the Milliken, the Gov.
11: Yeah.
12: Tom the Milliken. He's on the morning show.
11: Yes.
12: I heard him say something that kind of stopped me in my tracks.
11: Yeah, what?
12: Okay, before I tell you, did you hear today that Doug Karsh gave back his Brad Bach card?
11: I heard that, yes.
12: Yeah, so he's no longer a Brad supporter.
11: I didn't know there was actual card, but okay.
12: Well, you're not a Brad bot, so you don't have one.
11: Oh, I'm not a bot anything.
12: Doug's was laminated. He had to give it back. That's crazy. But yes. Anyway, so I heard the Gov this morning say a line, and it was a great line. And I'm like, wow, he said that so perfectly.
11: What?
12: And I want to know if you agree with this.
11: Okay.
12: He said with Brad Holmes, because he's very upset as well about the Joey Porter non-trade.
11: Mm-hmm.
12: But he said, in his mind, all the goodwill that Brad Holmes has built up is gone. And now he's just a guy essentially starting from nothing.

0: thing or zero. Do you buy that?
1: Just because of the Joey Porter thing?
0: No, he thinks it was heading that way. I mean, you did come in last place last year.
1: I think not yet. I think this is the...
0: Do you think some of the sheen is wearing off?
1: Well, yeah, but this is the swing year, I think.
0: The 2024 draft was a debacle.
1: Yeah, but the swing year in my mind, because, again, people always act like it's only the Lions. I mean...
0: Well, that's who we're closest to.
1: No, but I mean, like, oh my God, they were 15-2 and then they finished in last place. Which is pretty much like every team other than like the three best teams in the league go up and down, back and forth, and you have untimely injuries and you screw up a draft. But I do think this year is a swing year for him because they should bounce back. They do have great offensive weapons. They have a very flawed defense that he still has a little bit of time and means to try to, I won't say fix it, but help it.
0: You know, look at me being positive. You know what I was very impressed with against the Jets?
1: What?
0: And it's not like the Jets have great pass rushers, but the offensive line, for the most part.
1: Absolutely.
0: Three of the five got elite PFF scores. And Juice Scruggs, a Brad Holmes trade
1: the
0: for
1: juicer.
0: David Montgomery, has been very good at center. So good that people are saying, are you going to take him out when Cade Mays comes back? And, of course, the answer is yes. But he can go elsewhere on the line.
1: Yeah, and it's pushy. Like Mahogany was like a for sure a starter. Now you don't know. You might. And Ratledge, you have other competition. And Blake Miller, the first round pick, has been excellent.
0: He's been very good.
1: Yes,
0: very good. So and Panay is Panay. So there's some positivity for you. But that even makes you more yearn to fix the secondary.
1: Of course. But on the flip side,
0: yes,
1: they are. I thought I had it right here. I believe they are. Fourth or fifth in the league in sacks?
0: Yes.
1: With 12?
0: I thought they were second, actually.
1: You know what? I have my little notes here because I'm going to be going to the Fox 2 thing. But whatever. That theoretically will disguise some of the deficiencies in the secondary. But the mistake they made there is like counting on guys that like stepped in and did decent jobs in filling roles like Rock Ya-Sin, expecting them to hold up as starters. And he didn't. Well, and hasn't yet.
0: But see, that's the thing. Like,
1: and you don't know if anybody else will.
0: Like, I believe it's Rock Ya-Sin, by the way.
1: Yeah, what did I say?
0: Please call his name out correctly.
1: Yeah.
0: But yeah, Rock Ya-Sin, I don't even know if he's in their plans anymore.
1: No, he might not
0: like,
1: be.
0: He's been that bad, and now they hope Ennis Rakestraw can step up and get a bigger role. But you're right, the defensive line looks better. DJ Wonnum looked good.
1: Yeah,
0: and he was back at practice today.
1: You are correct.
0: Nailed that, thank you.
1: Second in the league in sacks with 12. 248-539-9797. I think this is a swing scene since you asked. About, we're not like, oh, if they don't make the playoffs, he's going to be fired. But no, as far as how people view him, he had a great start, a rebirth of the franchise, and people think, and not giving him an excuse, but people think it's linear and it keeps going and going and going. And I think we've seen a million times with teams, it's not linear.
0: Well,
1: teams don't keep just rising up and up and up and up and up.
0: I know people are down on Brad Holmes right now. Of course, they're not going to fire him. I hate the fact he didn't get Joey Porter. With that being said, the offensive line was in such shambles last year. The fact that at least it's good to maybe potentially be very good. That's something he pretty much fixed that I don't know that he got credit for in the moment.
1: Who are you?
0: Look at that.
1: Where did Rieger go?
0: Look at that.
1: Where'd the little Rieger kid go?
0: I'm just proving to you that I'm capable of giving out some compliments when I see him. I like to call it down the middle, Wojo. I'm just not always negative. How dare you?
1: Wrong.
0: And I really get offended by that characterization of me.
1: Only because it's accurate.
0: It's not accurate.
1: From our buddy Freddie.
0: Yes.
1: And I have thought about this. Because, and before I read Freddie's text, I'll say, it popped into my head the other day. Did the Wings wait too long to move on from Yzerman? Or did they do it too soon? Like, middle of
0: Should've
1: summer.
0: Should have given them another year.
1: Or through the summer. And here's Freddie. See, me and Freddie, same wavelength here.
0: Yeah, you guys like
1: he
0: pizza.
1: He says, yep. Chris made a mistake firing Stevie 1 year too early. Wait through this mess until Edmondson and Cat were signed or traded. Chris let his feelings get in the way and letting Larkin control this team until he is gone. I do think, in the final analysis, and when I talked with Chris Ilitch tried numerous ways and to find out, like, was Dylan Larkin the last straw? Did you choose one over the other? And he would just keep repeating, no one person stands above anybody else in the history of the Wings. So I think that was him saying, no, he didn't. But I do think Larkin, who has the ears or has heard all those U.S., young USA hockey players who are free agents who want to go places, I'm sure Larkin expressed that to Ilitch and others, that, like, nobody wants it because Steve is mean and he really negotiates hard and we haven't won. I think that's a legitimate factor in it, all of it.
0: I hear you. Listen, I think Dylan Larkin got treated so well in Italy. He loved the winning. He loved playing with the elite talent that he just wanted to leave Detroit because he had none of that in Detroit. I also think that something happened. Now, again, Elliot Friedman says it was the Zach Werenski not wanting to come to Detroit. You don't buy that, but whatever.
1: No.
0: Something happened that made Chris snap. Something happened that in Chris's mind, oh, that's it. We're done. It's over. And he probably acted too harshly. He probably thought it's going to be easy to hire the next GM. And obviously, when he fired Steve after free agency in the draft, all the candidates weren't out there, or they didn't interview, or whatever the case was. So he's probably too hasty.
1: Or
0: probably should have given Steve another year, or fired him right after the season.
1: Or
0: what?
1: Or maybe Iserman's the one who snapped.
0: Oh, you think Iserman might have walked away?
1: Well, fair. A mutual thing, the way they sort of described it, right? They didn't really...
0: Okay, but you know Iserman a little bit.
1: No, yeah, Iserman might have said, listen, I know you want, like, players that can play right now for Larkin. I can't get that right now. There's no way these teams with that limited thing, I can't get that right now. I can only get futures right now. And if it came down to, like, well, no, that's not, well, what do you want? I can't get that right now. They won't give it up. And then find somebody else that can get it.
0: Yeah, allegedly Chris didn't like that response. And hell, maybe everybody he interviewed said the same exact thing. Dude, you're not going to get an NHL-ready player for him. You're going to get futures. So they didn't get the job. But I think, you know Steve, I don't think Steve would walk away at that time of the offseason. I don't think Steve would let his guys, Draper and Maltby and everybody that worked under him, kind of hang out to dry.
1: No, I mean, I
0: don't believe he would walk away. I don't think he would do that.
1: I tend to agree with that, unless it was just in the works for a long time.
0: Unless it just boiled over.
1: And everybody knew it was in the works for a long time. Which, the dysfunction that is still on display and no end in sight. And whoever Chris Ilitch and his cohorts are talking to, this new innovative analytics-driven head of hockey operations, they better hit it out of the park. I mean, out of the park.
0: Well,
1: it doesn't sound like it's not going to be, I hate to warn people, it doesn't sound like it's going to be a name you know.
0: Which is fine.
1: As long as, like, the background isn't, like, necessarily, like, the Tigers assistant GM or something. You
0: right,
1: know
0: like
1: what I mean?
0: A Silicon Valley AI creator, Joe Smith.
1: Yeah, that's.
0: When are you going to get Steve for a one-on-one article like you got Chris?
1: Oh, well, he'll call.
0: When is that going to happen?
1: No, I would like to talk to Steve.
0: Set up the Zoom, ask the questions.
1: I don't think
0: he'll be more insightful than Chris.
1: At this stage, I don't think he has anything to gain by talking, and probably in his mind. And he usually doesn't like to talk because everybody hangs on every word, everything.
0: Well,
1: when he would talk about Larkin and him, every word was parsed. Like, oh, he didn't sound like he was very happy. Oh, he said this. And
0: that's what we do.
1: I don't know, but him, more than him, it bears more weight because of who he is and because he wouldn't say stuff very often. 248-539-9797. More. Woj or Rieger, 97.1.
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7: You know, it's interesting, little Jeffy the kid, that our listeners can sift through the rancor and us yelling or whatever and come up with different ideas. And some of these are interesting. Do you buy this one at all? Because at some point people, you know, I don't know if you know this, but like hockey fans or any type of fans, like they do want to enjoy the games and hope that their team wins.
8: Yes.
7: So
8: maybe they get off to a good start.
7: Well, here's a text. Wings have a good coach, a decent roster management. Has taken a stand. Larkin took a stand, didn't want to be there. Goodbye. I think the Wings are going to surprise many fans this year. Well,
8: maybe through like February.
7: Well, or it wouldn't take that much to surprise because people are expecting.
8: Well, that is true. That's a good point by you.
7: Expecting very little. Now, this one, and this seems to be pretty obvious, but if you say it, you're like letting people off the hook. But I'll read it. Why, Bob? Is that me?
8: I think so.
7: You guys treat people like Chris as if they're simpletons in the blank principled canvases that or departments train guys like that to be, even if he had nothing on the record to say about the last straw, meaning Illich, why Eisenman was gone. It's human nature to snap and have enough and just say, the hell with it, I'm done with you. That's clearly what happened, and it's obvious that the Dylan situation was the variable that everybody can see. I do not doubt at all that the Dylan situation, if there's a final straw or whatever, that's what it was.
8: Like that's part of it, for sure.
7: It became, and maybe Chris Illich or maybe Eiserman didn't think it would be so untenable, but it clearly was.
8: Well, I'm sure Eiserman was surprised by the request to begin with. I don't think Dylan Larkin shocked Steve Eiserman, or I think he shocked Steve Eiserman. I don't think Steve thought Dylan was going to ask to be traded, and then once he did, then you got to figure out, well, how the hell to trade him.
7: True, but did you see what, and again, this is,

0: it's all, there's nothing you could do about it. But I'm trying to find it here. Somebody sent it to me. I found it interesting. But okay. Gary Bettman, did you hear what he said?
1: Yes, he said he wants to get rid of the no trade clause in this type of situations when you use it against your team.
0: He said
1: and a lot of people feel that way.
0: I think we've gotten past the way no trade clauses were originally intended. And that's not like Dylan Larkin. Dylan Larkin's agent too. I mean, they're intended, like, so they can't just dump you on a losing team out of nowhere.
1: Right.
0: When they're sick of you or whatever.
1: Or when they have to rebuild and they just want to send you anywhere. Right. No, you're right.
0: It's not, they're not intended to be able to hold the franchise hostage.
1: Exactly.
0: But again, they're there but if Bettman's speaking on it, then there must be discussions, you know, and
1: but it's
0: how
1: not
0: that
1: just
0: can
1: dealing.
0: Be closed.
1: I mean, it's Connor Hellebuyck. It's, obviously, Zach Werenski wanted out. Dylan Larkin wants out. You know, Brady Tkachuk is already out. He's playing with his brother, and Florida got better. So it's not. It was all of those American dudes.
0: Yes, and I don't know how you close that loophole. You can't. Or just don't give them out. You don't have to. Everybody doesn't have to have a no trade clause, right? And this whole thing, and that's where I think people do have some sympathy for Iserman. This whole, whether it was three teams or five teams or whatever it was, here, do this for me, and I'm going to make it really difficult for you to do this for me because I'm really pissed and I want out.
1: Yeah,
0: that to me is piling on and going too far, and I think everybody in hockey realizes that.
1: Somebody says no one should go to the game tomorrow and send a message. That would be something. I did think if this becomes so bad and so untenable, and I feel like we're already there, and the Wings aren't that good, and they get off to a really bad start, and let's be honest, their center depth is not good, and their defense depth is not good, considering Edvinson's in Sweden, their second-best D-man. If this thing gets off to a really bad start, I do wonder what the crowds are going to look like, if people are going to stop going. Like Jim Costa was telling me about selling his tickets.
0: Well, you know what? It'll just, people on the secondary market will just, there'll be a different crowd, but some people will get in cheaper.
1: I guess people are going to take baths, of course, if they got season tickets, trying to resell those tickets. They're probably not going to get what they're worth.
0: I mean, that's how it works. And for those, like, I read a couple of positive ones, and now here come, like, the Wings fans saying, hey, you know, we're not that terrible.
1: Well, that's what happens right before a season.
0: Of course it does.
1: The hope always pops out.
0: Of course it does. We were in first place last year when Larkin was playing at the Olympics. They were in first place for a while. I mean, not very long, but first place overall in the conference.
1: Yes.
0: For a short while.
1: The division, yes.
0: I don't think it's hopeless. I was looking at the NHL odds, and they have 32 teams, last I checked. And I believe the Wings were like, out of those 32 teams, were like 27th.
1: Wait, so are
0: odds, or 26.
1: That sounds about right. Do you believe they can make the postseason? The problem is they play in such a tough division.
0: Not really. I don't. The variable is because if John Gibson can be as hot as he was for a short period in an entire season, I mean, that he was carrying them for a while.
1: You're very fair, Wojo. So much that it annoys me because I think you're soft. I sometimes mistake it for being soft.
0: Yeah, you do.
1: But I do wonder. You've been around a long time, not calling you old. You've covered a lot of teams. You've been in this town since the dinosaurs were around. Is this the most dysfunctional offseason you've ever seen in your life? It's got to be, right?
0: No, there's tons of Lions ones. Tons of Lions ones. But see, the easiest thing in the world, and you prove it very often, is just to say they're terrible, everything's bad, they're not going to make the playoffs, it's awful. Okay, I don't disagree. But then you just got to figure, okay, well, what could happen? What's the next step? What might this happen? And eventually you work your way to that about 3 weeks later, and then you're wondering, looking ahead. I try to get out ahead of that. See, that's the difference.
1: So you think they can make the postseason?
0: No.
1: Is that what you're saying?
0: But I think anything can happen. I certainly wouldn't pick them. That's for sure. Text.
1: Think it's going to be bloody.
0: I wonder if Jalen Duren and Dylan Larkin have been texting each other.
1: No, I'm sure. Support buddies.
0: Wait. Are NBA players and NHL players allowed to text each other?
1: I think so. Yeah, they play in the same building.
0: Oh, that's,
1: And they probably see each other at practice.
0: That's
1: What's up, Jalen? What's up, Dylan?
0: Yeah.
1: I mean, they're going through the exact same thing. That's never happened before. There's no way that two prominent members, one from each team, have ever been in this type of turmoil in an offseason.
0: Yeah. Let's take a quick call on here because we were asking. In Birmingham, let's talk to Jim. You're on 97.1. What's going on there, James?
1: Hey, Jimmy.
2: Hey, fellas. Hey, I'm calling about the Red Wings, but I don't understand why everyone's like acting like their hair's on fire. If you're a Detroit sports fan, we are used to dysfunction in all the
1: But this
2: sports.
1: Is even more than the huge, I feel, Jimmy.
2: No, it goes back generations. Rieger, I mean, you're 50, but, you know, Mojo, he's, you know, quite a bit older.
0: He's a kid.
2: He'll know further, you know, deep into the history. It's all been dysfunction ever since, you know, the last time the Lions won a championship. So this Red Wings dilemma reminds me of, like, the mid-'80s. You know, I got out of college. My friends and I didn't have a lot of money, and they were giving away tickets because the hockey.
1: Cars, too.
2: And on top of that, they were giving away K-cars. And we went to so many games, like with a standing room only, $8, standing room only, and that was the only sold-out section. And, you know, to try and win a K-car, even though it was a K-car, we just wanted a free car.
0: Jim, you are correct. By the way, we're up against the break.
1: That's going to be interesting, though.
0: Thanks
1: people
0: for
1: go,
0: that
1: it's cheap. Interesting.
0: That will be interesting. All right, coming up next, The Rieger Show. What do you got, Rieger? Sounds good. 97.1.
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